0: Disclosure issues, misuse of congressional resources, accepting improper gifts, and sexual misconduct. A problem with seatbelts is behind a major recall for some popular Ford and Lincoln SUVs. Daria Albinger has the story.
1: The National Highway Traffic Safety Administration says the switch for the easy entry, second row outer seats on certain Ford and Lincoln SUVs may stick. That could cause the seats to unlatch, tip, or slide unexpectedly, and it could possibly cause injuries. Included in the recall are 2020 through 26 Ford Explorers and 2020 through 27 Lincoln Aviators. The automaker will notify owners this month and again in January, telling them to take their vehicles to the dealer for a free repair. I'm Daria Albinger.
0: Laurel Lee, WDBO News.
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12: I'm Channel 9 Eyewitness News meteorologist Daniel McFarland, and we are tracking drier conditions overnight with very little chance of rain. Overnight lows will be falling back into the 70s around all of Central Florida before we warm back up tomorrow with highs in the mid-90s. For Channel 9 Eyewitness News, I'm meteorologist Daniel McFarland.
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1: Minions! It is Paul Morrow here, Fox Across America, filling in for the great Jimmy Failla. And don't kid yourself, I know I have no minions. I'm like, I got any friends. I got a wife and I got a mom, I think, and I'm not even sure I can count on those two. Nonetheless, I'm here, all right? So, put up with it. This is Fox Across America for, what is today, Tuesday, 21st of July? Yeah, 21 July. And man, there's a lot going on in our world. I don't even know where to start. And I'm going to start, therefore, with the stuff that I think is a common denominator for a lot of what's going on. And first of all, let me just say, we got a lot of really great guests coming up today. We got James Comer, Congressman, got Jason Chaffetz, former Congressman, we got a whole host of other people. But I want to get to what's on my mind and what we're going to discuss today. You know, let's do a little history because it matters, because we don't teach it anymore. And we're graduating kids who can't read, can't write. All they can do is look at their phones. And then we're told by the teachers union that we have to listen to them because they know what to do. Yeah, right. The day I listened to Randy Weingarten, I wouldn't trust Randy Weingarten if she handed me a winning lotto ticket and told me to turn around and cash it. The first thing I would do would be check my wallet. Going back to the founding of this nation, we started, if you recall, with the Articles of Confederation. That's pre-Constitution now, folks. And the Articles of Confederation had a basic flaw. And that was, there was no strong central government. And so there was no consensus, and it was very hard to get a uniform system of government that would apply to the nascent nation at the time, which was obviously an outgrowth of the original 13 colonies. And so ultimately, we had to have the constitutional conventions. There were two, at which we argued over how to form a more perfect union and created the Constitution. And in it, in an inviolable way, are two things. There is, of course, the Senate and the House. Now, there's more than two things, obviously, but Congress is actually Article One. The framers considered Congress to be the most important governing principle of this new America. And they very cognizantly set it up to avoid the tyranny of the majority, which would have meant, as the nation grew, a place like California could essentially exercise its will at a national level, bullying its own principles and policies over the rest of the country, but for the Senate. And each state, irrespective of population, gets two. Now, without that safeguard, you would only have the representative situation, the representative, proportional representative by population that we have in the House, thereby making populous states far more powerful than small states. And realistically, small states would just be subsumed. And that's a very dangerous circumstance, because ultimately what you have is one state ruling over whole swaths of our policy. And ultimately, a state like that could very well declare itself a sovereign nation and even take over other states. The catch-all there, the safeguard, is the Senate. It is no accident that the new drumbeat from the DSA, and this is not casual referencing, this is published as the DSA's current policy manifesto, is to eliminate the Senate. Because they know everything I just said. And AOC, of course, is racializing it because that is all she has here, and saying that it is an outgrowth of Jim Crow, which is the most ludicrous. I mean, talk about an ignorant statement. She doesn't even realize. If she does, she's ignoring the fact that the Constitution predates the Jim Crow era by 100 years. But the goal here is to get places like California and New York to punch at a much, much higher weight. And so they can get themselves to this socialist revolution, which is, don't kid yourself, the first step to communism. All right, that's what they want. These are enemies inside the gates, all right? This is not a Democratic Party, another political party that wants different things, wants to spend money differently from how the Republicans want to. This is not the Bill Clinton Party. okay? And which, by the way, as a side note here, is really disgusting. Because here's a guy that walks around like he's some kind of elder statesman, and he doesn't have the guyons to step up and say, what's happening to my party is a disgrace, and it should stop. And it shows you who really wore the pants there. It was the wife, who is a DSA member in her heart, in my estimation. She's more radical than anybody realizes. All right. I don't have any major inside baseball on it, although actually I do a little bit. All right. From people that have worked in and around her and security. And she's a bad person. All right. My opinion. I don't think that shocks anybody. But you have all these people ignoring it. And a lot of this stuff started with Obama. So I'm not even going to name check him. And Biden, you know, he doesn't know what century it is. And so while nobody was looking, all of these young communists, these fellow travelers, the useful idiots, to use the Leninist term, came along, took a hold of that party, and they are the future. And they're smart. They're clever. They're college educated. They were radicalized by the teachers union. They come up through the colleges, which teach nothing anymore. And they are smart enough to put out attractive candidates. And I don't mean just physically, although there's some of that too, but they have people who know how to talk. You got the Mamdanis who smile ear to ear. You know, you got AOC. You got this Milot. What's her name? That one out west. They know what they're doing, all right? The old saying used to be, politics is show business for ugly people. It's not as true anymore, all right? It's just show business, period. Because we have people who are winning these days on charisma. I mean, Mamdani is supposed to be the everyman, talking about how he's going to be for the blue collar. He couldn't even manage to define what blue collar was. I think it was yesterday. He gave that a Kamala-level word salad and said it went up to being making $1 million a year. $1 million a year? What planet's this guy from? You know what planet he's from? He's from planet rich liberal. That's what planet he's from. He was a 1%er in Uganda, his family, and he's a 1%er here. They're all rich kids. You've seen it breaking down now, and they're finally waking up on the left among some of them. There's a black politician here in New York who's now getting around to calling the DSA white supremacists. And while I know Momi don't like that kind of like racialized rhetoric, when you look at who votes for these things, for these DSA folks, they're all young, white, stupid, uninformed liberals. All right. Most of them urban liberals who come to the cities expecting three hots and a cot because capitalism is not working for them to the degree that they want in their hometowns. And I've talked about this in the past. It's because we shipped our manufacturing base to China and we're trying to get it back. But let me get to where I'm going on all of this. That was all a detour. If you look at where we're going right now, and you're looking at the bad actors who have fomented a lot of this stuff because it's completely inorganic, all right? This is all AstroTurf stuff. It's all created. There are a series of bad actors. We all know George Soros, all right? Hiding wherever he hides, okay? You have Singham, Roy Singham, who sits in Shanghai, cheek by jowl with the communist Chinese government. And you have a couple of other bad actors. But here in our hemisphere, 90 miles off of Florida, there is a hostile foreign government that has essentially been headquarters for all of this stuff. And yeah, I'm talking about Cuba. And if anybody thinks that Cuba is irrelevant to our current situation, I'm sorry, you're not paying attention. Okay. Now, we all know somewhat, I think, the Cuban history. Okay. A corrupt regime under Batista, run by the mafia. Very, very poor, no distribution of what wealth there was, biggest sugar producer in the world. In comes Castro. He takes out all, as they called them in those days, the rug joints, right? The hotels that the mafia, and Meyer Lansky and Lucky Luciano, all of those guys, right? They had set up down there. They lost a fortune. If you've seen The Godfather, you know the basics of this. Okay, Castro takes over, and he just creates a different mafia, which is his family. What a lot of people don't realize is Cuba is a corporation. That's the governing principle. It's not really a government. A corporation that they created gets all the money. It all runs through this corporation. And guess who just happens to be the CEO of the corporation? Who happens to be the chairman of the board who run the whole thing? Of course, the Castro family and their allies, all right? It's their compadres that are running everything. And they're making a fortune. The money gets offshore. And everybody else is, eating squirrels. So what they also do is they make footsie with the Soviets. At the height of the Cold War, they invited the Soviets in. It worked for them. Castro came to New York quite infamously, claimed at first that he wasn't a communist. This was at the height of the Cold War. Did a tour here in New York, They threw him out of a hotel because, and this is a true story, how do I know this? Because not only is it in the media, but my dad was working the detail. My old man was a transit cop. They pulled him out of the subway to work the detail from when Castro came here in New York. Castro and his guys built a fire in the hotel to roast chickens. There were chickens running, live chickens running. I don't know where the hell they got the chickens. They were running around. They probably went uptown to one of the butcher shops. They had live chickens running around the hotel, and they built a fire. They got thrown out of the hotel. He's the head of state. The hotel said, get the hell out. He did a very canny thing then. He went up to a hotel in Harlem, and he played it like it was a racial thing and made common cause in Harlem. Harlem, obviously, the center of black culture and population here, especially at the time in New York, and it worked for him. So Castro then threw his lot in with the Soviets, and the Soviets had a beachhead here in our hemisphere. And I think it was worse than anybody realized. JFK took a half-hearted swing at it, as we know, with the Bay of Pigs. This was supposed to be an outgrowth of the Monroe Doctrine, which said Europeans don't screw around in our hemisphere. And then the Roosevelt Corollary, 1902, which essentially weaponized the Monroe Doctrine, said if it impinges upon American security in our hemisphere, we can act on it. Okay? JFK knew all of this. It was all still in place. And they put together, the CIA did, which was a very rogue organization at the time, nowhere near as professionalized as it is now. And, you know, I know people can have opinions on that, but it's just the truth. All right? An outgrowth of the OSS from World War II. And they put together Cuban dissidents who were training in Miami to go take back Florida. What a Keystone Cop situation that was. Castro and the Soviets infiltrated it. That's how we lost the Bay of Pigs. I know people harangue JFK because he lost his nerve and he didn't call any airstrikes. But the truth of the matter is, those insurgents got slaughtered as they hit that beach in Bay of Pigs because they knew we were coming. Because the Soviets had penetrated a really amateur operation being run by the agency, CIA, down in South Florida, in a Cuban area, training out in the middle of the field. Didn't anybody notice? Where am I going with this before we take a quick break? Where I'm going is we blew it in Cuba, and we allowed communism to have a stronghold 90 miles off of Florida. And we've been playing footsie again with the whole thing since, even post-collapse of the Soviet Union. And we've been paying for it in ways we didn't realize and that are only coming to light now. And it's thanks to one man. And I'm going to give you his name after the break. Paul Morrow, Fox Across America. Stay with us.
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got to be Daft Punk, I think, no? Yeah, I called that one. Guys, Paul Morrow, Fox Across America. Got a couple of minutes here before we break at the half hour. And then we're coming back with Congressman James Comer. We're going to be talking to him about the SAVE Act, what's going on, the machinations in Congress right now to try to get around the Senate and get this thing moving. Very clearly, Donald Trump wants this thing done before the midterms. And we got about 20 days before Congress breaks for the midterms, that is the House, 30 before the Senate. And a number of things still need to get done here. And, you know, I don't know what's going on, but that's why I'm not in Congress. He's going to tell us. All right, look, I want to close the loop on what I was talking about before. The one man I'm talking about who really seems to be stepping up here is Marco Rubio. Now, he's got Cuban blood. It's a great Cuban story, a success story. But this is a guy who has no illusions about that nation. And he's been ringing the bell on this for a while, and he is right. And now it's coming to light how malevolent Cuba has actually been. Because as Donald Trump has begun to set his sights on our hemisphere in a Rooseveltian way, you're starting to see, especially since the defanging of USAID, all of a sudden, these Latin American nations are shifting right. It looks to be no accident to me. And what's left? Nicaragua, which, by the way, just canceled its elections, all right? This socialist paradise canceled its elections. Daniel Ortega, longtime socialist slash communist, America hater. Then you got Mexico, which is a cartel state. And then you got Brazil, which is the biggest one, but goes back and forth, left, right, left, right, left, right. It's like watching a tennis match. Bottom line, though, is that 90 miles off of our coast, we have communist headquarters that has been using Soviet-level intel, and that's why I brought up the Bay of Pigs thing, to undermine American interests domestically. Okay, Cuba knows it can't punch at our weight, so what do? They undermine us at every turn. Now, Cuba's been broke for a long time. They don't have a lot of money to do this kind of thing. So you got to look at things like who's funding it. And there is a reason why everybody on the left makes their pilgrimage to Havana. All right? All the DSA members. Right now, I'm not talking about the traditional Democratic Party. But if you look at people in name DSA or even just, you know, by attitude and beliefs, going back to Bill de Blasio, all right, who Cuba, visited Cuba, okay, at a time when, I don't even know how he managed that. That was at a time when you weren't supposed to be able to do that, all right? If you look, Ilhan Omar, Hassan Piker, AOC, I could go on. They're all Cuba veterans, code pink. They've all gone down there. Roy Singham, all have gone down to Cuba and got that box checked. And from where I sit, in my opinion, what they're getting as part of it are their marching orders. And they may not be getting a direct directive, but these people know how to communicate. Rush Limbaugh used to make this point. They don't have to be told. Don't look for a smoking gun document. They know what to do. They know what's expected of them. They're all drinking from the same fire hose. And so those people come back domestically funded by all of the same characters that we talk about, and they undermine our institution to the point that the DSA now is saying, essentially, scrap the Constitution, scrap the presidency, scrap the Senate. That's not policy. That's revolution. There'd be blood in the streets. And yet, it's that thing of a frog sitting in a frying pan. You throw a frog into a hot frying pan, boop, it hits that thing and it bounces right out because it feels the heat. You leave a frog in a frying pan and slowly increase the heat. It'll stay there until its guts boil. And that's what's going on. The population, I believe, of America is either has been seduced by this nonsense that's never worked and is undermining the best system of government, imperfect as it is, that's ever been, that's lifted more people out of poverty and misery and penury than any other system in human history. Or they are cognizantly just trying to destroy it for their own purposes, and their own purposes are very clear to see. It's power. The point is this. That stuff is enforceable. And right now, as we look to take out Cuba, which is coming, these DSA members are saying they're going to strike back on our soil. This is going to get ugly, folks, and you heard it here, and you heard it from Marco Rubio. We got to go. Breaking on the half. We'll be back. Congressman James Comer, stay tuned.

0: 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Orlando's news, weather, and traffic starts now.
1: I'm Laurel Lee. Our top story, Republicans are trying to codify President Trump's border security priorities. Texas Congressman Chip Roy says that what President Trump has done has worked and should not be changed.
2: We must ensure that border security is not a byproduct of whoever is elected to the presidency.
1: He says if there's a future Democratic president, they could easily roll back what the president has done for national security. The legislation expands Homeland Security's authority over the asylum process. It also establishes new penalties for those who overstay their visas by more than 10 days. The U.S. is accusing Cuba of links to a wide range of U.S. protests. Fox's Lillian Wu has details.
3: The State Department claims there are connections between Cuba and a wide range of protests, casting it as an ongoing ideological threat to the U.S. Its newly released report, Cuba, the capital of 21st century communism, argues that the Caribbean island's reach extends far beyond its borders and that it's influenced political upheavals, helping shape movements from the Black Panthers and the Weather Underground through Antifa. The roughly 100-page report coming out as the Trump administration intensifies scrutiny of Cuba's role in the hemisphere, and it follows Secretary of State Rubio's remarks suggesting Havana has played a central role in supporting left-wing political networks. Lillian Wu, Fox News.
1: Samsung is getting into the credit card business. Here's ABC's Mike Dubusky.
4: The Galaxy Card is Samsung's first foray into the credit card business and is being touted as a way to earn up to 5% cash back on new Samsung tech products. There's also rewards for certain streaming services. The Black Metal Card is part of the Visa network and is being issued by Barclays Bank. There's also a virtual version which can be loaded into your digital wallet. Apple announced a similar credit card back in 2019. Earlier this year, that company announced Chase will become the issuer of that card. Mike Dubusky, ABC News.
1: Actress and LGBTQ advocate Cynthia Nixon is ready to say I do to St. Petersburg. Nixon, best known as Sex and the City's Miranda Hobbs, will officiate Bride Pride St. Pete, dubbed the world's largest all-girl wedding and renewal ceremony on February 21st here in Florida. The event will go down in the Guinness Book of World Records if 100 couples participate. Laurel Lee, WDBO News.
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14: I'm Channel 9 Eyewitness News meteorologist Daniel McFarland, and we are tracking drier conditions overnight with very little chance of rain. Overnight lows will be falling back into the 70s around all of Central Florida before we warm back up tomorrow with highs in the mid-90s. For Channel 9 Eyewitness News, I'm meteorologist Daniel McFarland.
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0: Guys, Paul Morrow, Fox Across America, and continuing the theme of looking at some of the threats out there that America faces domestically, we have the perfect guest. We have James Comer, Congressman. You see him on the network all the time from Kentucky. Congressman, welcome to Fox Across America.
1: Thanks for having me.
0: Good to talk to you again. You and I spoke a couple of weeks ago, covered some of this stuff, but I want to check in with you on progress, relative to the SAVE Act, because we know it's a priority of yours. It's a priority of the president's. And I'm reading that Speaker Johnson maybe has come up with a workaround that is very procedural. So for people like me who don't get it that much, you know, don't really understand all of that stuff, can you explain what's going on and do we have a shot here of getting this done before the midterm break?
1: I think we do have a good shot. And I know Speaker Johnson's been relentless. He's heard loud and clear from both the president and from members like myself that this is a priority. Our people back home expect Congress to do this. Obviously, we've passed it out of the House 3 or 4 times.
0: Right.
1: It goes to the Senate and just collects dust. But I think we've got situations now where we have some must-pass bills like the continuing resolution, which will continue funding the government for you know, several months, because the Senate can't pass individual appropriation bills like we do in the House. So once again, the Senate's where 99% of the problems are in Congress. But I think he's got a deal now to where the Senate's almost going to have to at least vote on it. And a scenario where we've got, you know, through budget reconciliation and everything else, an opportunity for the Senate to pass it, hopefully with 50 votes.
0: All right. So I want to see if I can dumb this down for myself. From what I'm hearing and reading, the way this will go, well, the key aspects of this will be attached to must pass bills, or at least must vote bills that are going to the Senate, excuse me, from the House, because they are continuing resolutions that essentially fund the government. And so by attaching the key pieces of the SAVE Act to that, the Senate is at least going to have to vote on them. And here is where I'm going with this. That does mean then that we, the American people, and particularly conservatives, we're going to be taking attendance here, because this is going to be a vote that we can see the results of, and we're going to be looking at names and how they vote. Is that not an opportunity here?
1: That's an opportunity, and that's, you know, the very least of what the American people deserve. That's why you run for Congress. You have to make votes. And, you know, the problem with members in Congress is the same as when I was a state legislator back in Kentucky. The number one priority for many, unfortunately, is self-preservation. And the way to preserve yourself forever and be like these old fossils that are in Congress now is don't take tough votes. You know, tell leadership to block it. That's what's been happening in the Senate. You have to understand, there are a lot of Republicans that think for some reason the media is just going to harass them to death if they vote for this and call them racist and everything else, and that it's going to hurt their reelection chances. And I don't agree with that at all. I do not see the controversy in this bill whatsoever. Just because the media doesn't want it doesn't mean the American people don't want it. So the choice that the Senate's going to be given with this continuing resolution is you can either vote to keep the government open and restore integrity in our elections by passing the SAVE Act, or you can vote against integrity in elections and, oh, by the way, shut the government down again.
0: Well, so we're going to
1: that's going to be a choice they're going to be given.
0: Well, and we're going to take attendance on this one, because this is it's not going to be an opaque process. This one, we're going to have transparency. Yep. It's been configured in a way that, as you said, they're going to have to vote. And so as a result, whether you like it or not, Senate members, we're going to see what you're doing here. And when you consider that the SAVE Act polls in both parties at roughly, what, 80% across the board?
1: Every bit.
0: I mean, what is the risk here? And it does come down to, as you say, it really does feel, and this is what infuriates the voting public so much, and this is what leads to notions like a uniparty and the swamp and all, because they feel like nobody in D.C. is listening to them. And I'm not talking about you, and I'm not talking about the House. The House is doing the right thing here. But the Senate just can't seem to get out of its own way because they're feathering their nests. All right, I want to move on, because you guys have a lot of investigations going on. And you're in oversight, and that's a very wide purview. But I want to get to some of the stuff that's been breaking, and I just was talking about it coming out of the State Department, because obviously we got Iran, and that's a big, you know, big problem right now for the midterms and for the nation in general. But we also have all of these revelations coming out of Cuba. And I think that they're so important because it seems to me that that's where a lot of the DSA has been getting their marching orders. The State Department document that dropped yesterday from Marco Rubio seems to be right on point. What have you seen in any of the committees that you have insight into relative to where all this DSA stuff is coming from? And what are the Democrats going to do about it? Because they got these radical kids that want to destroy it all, including taking out the Senate, the presidency, the Supreme Court. That's not a policy. That's revolution. Am I wrong?
1: Right. No, you're right. And I think that's an important thing to remember for everyone, what these midterm elections are about. What the Democrats used to, they were quiet and discreet in saying what their plans were. Now they're campaigning on them to motivate their base to go out and vote, because whoever wins the November election and whoever is determined to be the winner of the House and the Senate is going to be whichever party gets their base out to vote.
0: Yeah.
1: So what they're trying to do is say, we'll change America. The Democrats will change America by making Washington, D.C. a state. That'll give the Democrats two more senators. They're going to increase the Supreme Court 4 seats to take effect when the next president is sworn into office, and hopefully that'll be Gavin Newsom or Ocasio-Cortez. They're going to bring socialism back to this side of the globe, and they're going to try to do everything to tax the rich and make the businesses pay for more government, to create more bureaucracies, to create more welfare. That's what the Democrat Party's about. Make no mistake. That is what it's about. That's what this election is all about. So I think what you're seeing with everything that is coming out, the Democrats have been taken over by, you know, the socialist left wing of their party. They want chaos in the Middle East. They want Cuba to stay, you know, under oppression. They want the poor to remain poor so they can be dependent on the government. And they can say, anytime a Republican like me looks into fraud, oh my God, that cruel Republican's trying to cut your welfare benefit. No, we support helping people who need help, people who can't help themselves. But the Democrat business model has always been to keep the poor poor, to keep the poor dependent on government programs, so that that they will stay Democrat. And they, you know, anytime a Republican has the audacity to suggest, well, maybe we can get them from welfare to work, or maybe we can cut fraud out of it, that's a rallying call by Democrats. And that's what they're doing this election cycle. And I hope the American people are paying close attention.
0: I've never seen such a stark difference between the two parties. It really does give the lie to the idea that there's a uniparty here, because it really does seem like the Democratic Party is just morphing into the DSA. That's where, and I've been saying it for a while, but boy, is it really being proven true here. And obviously the main avatar of that is right here in New York City, Zohra Mamdani, who now is, you know, he's shadow boxing with this idea that he's going to arrest Netanyahu and all sort of stuff. He has no legal means of doing it. It's just him, sort of play acting here. It's all kabuki. But what he's doing is he's getting the big smile out there, and he's bringing more young people into the fold. And they know how to choose these attractive candidates. Now, one of the things I think a lot of people don't realize is that the reason a lot of the current, let's say, machinations of government aren't working for the young, home ownership, cost of living, et cetera, is because they blame capitalism. They say capitalism has failed us. Okay. Mm-hmm. Well, they don't look at the fact that our manufacturing base was shipped to China. And so, of course, all those blue collars, the Democrats wonder, how come we can't reach the blue collars? Because you put them all in China. And that, to me, is the point of the whole tariff system and the manufacturing input that Donald Trump is trying to bring back. What's your take on the idea that we need to bring back manufacturing here so that our young people say, oh, capitalism didn't fail me, I have a way forward?
1: You're 100% right. Warren Buffett, who is a Democrat, has always said, you can't be a country that imports everything. You have to make stuff in your country to remain a viable, credible productive country. If you outsource all your manufacturing, then you're going to end up being a third world country. And that's what he's always said about the United States. And the way the tax laws are, dating back to the trade laws dating back to NAFTA and our, you know, liability and all the environmental rules and regulations. We all want a clean environment, but you know, there are instances where it's been so excessive that companies can't afford to manufacture things in the United States for the legal liability. I think a lot of what the Democrats do, you know, they have to have money to win elections, and they want to create a voting base that's dependent on the federal government for welfare programs and things like that. But somebody has to pay for the campaigns, and it's a lot of these big law firms and big pharmaceutical companies and companies that have outsourced their manufacturing to other countries, ironically, which have hurt the working class and have hurt the unions, even though the Democrats do a good job of trying to somehow blame that on Republicans. President Trump put these tariffs in, and look, we all don't like the tariffs. There are a lot of tariffs that I do not like in my district in Kentucky. But the goal here is to force these companies to put their manufacturing back in the United States. And I think if we don't do that, we're going to continue to lose our working middle class, and we're going to have two types of people in the United States. We're going to have, you know, the poor that depend on the government and the very rich, and our working middle class continues to shrink. So these are all results of bad policies, frankly, in both parties. And we've got a president now and a Congress that's working to put America first, to try to pass legislation and the president's executive orders to force manufacturing back to the United States to get good paying jobs here in America.
0: All right. And I think that's key for the future of the nation, irrespective of what party you're in. And that's where I brought it up. So let me ask you this here in the time that we have. If and when the Republicans take the midterms, I'm going to put a shiny happy face on it, and maintain the Senate, control the House, we don't have to deal with some nonsensical impeachment drama and all of the stuff that we know that'll happen. All right. What would your priorities be in the House relative to what we just discussed? Because I think that that's really where the rubber hits the road. The reason communism looks attractive is that a lot of these kids don't see a way forward. How do we change that?
1: Right. We've got to focus on the working middle class. That's what we've got to focus on. And I would tweak the tariffs if I were the president. I'm going to actually meet with the president today. What I would like to see are targeted tariffs on pharmaceuticals, semiconductors, anything that's important to our manufacturing. That's the type of manufacturing we need to bring back to the United States. Those are good paying jobs. Those take engineers and scientists and advanced manufacturing. That's what we need to focus on. Some of this stuff that we're paying tariffs on, clothes and shoes, they can make them cheaper in other countries. Probably not going to find many people in America that want to do those jobs. That might not be a bad thing. But we've got to focus on making sure our public schools teach the difference between capitalism and socialism, because I'm afraid we've lost a generation.
0: It's amazing.
1: Socialism. This thing in New York isn't an isolated situation. It's happening all over the United States. We're seeing in pockets in the South.
0: Yeah.
1: Where these young kids have graduated from college and they are socialists.
0: Yeah.
1: And that's a problem. Our country wasn't founded on that. We created this country to get away from that, to get away from oppression and to where you could take risk and be rewarded. That's what America's all about. And I think we've got to really focus on that. And I think in a Republican majority after the midterm starting in January, a lot of the Republicans that have been problems for the president in the Senate, the Tom Tillises and those guys, and in the House, the Thomas Masseys and the Nancy Maces, they're not going to be here. And I think that we will have a better working environment. And I challenge the president to be focused on, the specific areas where we can continue to try to focus on putting America first and putting our working middle class front and center in all the policies that we try to enact. And I think that we can do everything that the president has promised and won the second term on. And that's a very realistic possibility if we win the midterms. If we don't, it's all going to be about impeaching Donald Trump and harassing Donald Trump. And, you know, I don't think that that's going to bode well for the economy or the American consumer.
0: Or the future of this country, as the DSA sees the daylight and runs towards it, and people fall for this nonsense again. It feels like every couple of decades, we got to relearn the same lessons of history. And that's why the warm embrace of collectivism looks attractive when you don't see the alternative. And we need to bring that alternative back. Congressman, I wish we had more time. I know you got to go. Say hello to the president for us. We wish you Godspeed. Thank you for being here.
1: Thank you.
0: Okay, folks, we're going to take a break. That was Congressman Comer, always a sharp guy, fun to talk to. We will be back in a moment. Fox Across America.
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14: Welcome to Paulie's Jazz Lounge. I am Paul Morrow, Fox Across. And where do we get that music? Put me to sleep at 1 in the afternoon. You guys, we got to have a word during the break. All right. Special thanks to Congressman James Comer. Always on point. Good to hear how the sausage is made. And if you didn't hear it, suffice to say, we're going to get a vote in the Senate where we should be taking names. And if this reconciliation doesn't work, to give us at least the guts of the SAVE Act. Because, listen, give Comer his due here, man. A lot, you know, he was a lot more forthright than you're going to hear from a lot of politicians. He essentially said, there are people in the Senate who are just worried about keeping

0: got China into the World Trade Organization and gave them most favored nation status, thereby shipping our manufacturing to China. And the Democratic Party has controlled the teachers' unions my entire life. So while it's admirable to say now, this is not a nation that should be talking about Hamas and socialism in favorable terms, let's understand who created that. We don't need more of it. We're going to take a break. We'll be back at the top of the hour with Julian Epstein. Good man.
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5: I'm Laurel Lee. Our top story, Republicans are trying to codify President Trump's border security priorities. Texas Congressman Chip Roy is pushing what he calls common sense statutory changes.
6: President Trump has succeeded where none other has even tried. He's done so using nearly every available statute and administrative authority.
5: He says if there's a future Democratic president, they could easily roll back what the president has done for national security. The legislation expands Homeland Security's authority over the asylum process. It also establishes new penalties for those who overstay their visas by more than 10 days. The Treasury Department says it's making significant progress in preventing government payments to accounts of people who have died. Fox's Jenico Sola reports.
7: Treasury Secretary Scott Bessent tells Maria Bartiromo of Fox Business Treasury has identified more than 4,900 federal payments worth approximately $99 million that were associated with dead people.
8: So far, we've saved about $100 million, payments that didn't go to deceased people. And that would have gone out. We think that there's up to $350 million that we can stop for the end of this year.
7: If you die in a given month, the Social Security Administration says your heirs cannot keep a payment if it arrives the next month. There are no prorated benefits, and Social Security benefits are paid for the previous month. Jenico Solda, Fox News.
5: The U.S. Department of Justice is investigating Florida Congressman Corey Mills, according to ABC. The investigation reportedly focused, at least in part, on Mills' finances. Neither the Justice Department nor the FBI has publicly commented on the reported investigation, and no criminal charges have been announced. Mills is already the subject of an ongoing House Ethics Committee investigation examining allegations that include campaign finance violations, financial disclosure issues, misuse of congressional resources, accepting improper gifts, and sexual misconduct. A problem with seatbelts is behind a major recall for some popular Ford and Lincoln SUVs. Daria Albinger has the story.
9: The National Highway Traffic Safety Administration says the switch for the easy entry, second row outer seats on certain Ford and Lincoln SUVs may stick. That could cause the seats to unlatch, tip, or slide unexpectedly, and it could possibly cause injuries. Included in the recall are 2020 through 26 Ford Explorers and 2020 through 27 Lincoln Aviators. The automaker will notify owners this month and again in January, telling them to take their vehicles to the dealer for a free repair. I'm Daria Albinger.
5: Laurel Lee, WDBO News.

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8: I'm Channel 9 Eyewitness News meteorologist Daniel McFarland, and we are tracking drier conditions overnight with very little chance of rain. Overnight lows will be falling back into the 70s around all of Central Florida before we warm back up tomorrow with highs in the mid-90s. For Channel 9 Eyewitness News, I'm meteorologist Daniel McFarland.
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1: Guys, Paul Morrow sitting in for Jimmy Failla here on Fox Across America into our second hour. And I want to bring in, because I want to do it while we have plenty of time, one of my favorite guests. We got Julian Epstein. Yeah, he's a Democrat. We're having him on the show. Try not to faint, all right, because this is a reasonable human being, and he's the old school kind of Democrat that I think most of us grew up with, and he's as appalled as many of us are with the direction that the Democrats seem to be going in. So let's bring him in. Julian, welcome to the big show.
2: Paul, great to be with you. Thanks for having me.
1: Of course, anytime. Now, one of the things I like doing with you is foreign policy, because you and I talk about the international stuff, and I haven't hit Iran yet on this show today. Been mostly talking about Cuba and the DSA and all the stuff that seems to be coming out about who's pulling the strings there. But let's do a little Iran while I have you, because I know you follow Middle East stuff very closely. Look, it's hard to characterize it right now as a success. All right. I recognize that Iran's a bad actor in the neighborhood. I recognize that we have equities there. But at this point, Iran is the drag on the Trump administration that may cost them the midterms. And then continuing to prosecute this war becomes ever more difficult. Tell me if I'm wrong, where I'm wrong, and what we should be doing, man.
2: No, you're exactly right, Paul. And I think we had our foot on their necks on April 7th. And I think they were about 4 weeks from crying uncle. I think we just needed to accelerate the military campaign on the energy and military capabilities, a lot of which had been destroyed. And I think we should have squeezed a lot harder, and we didn't. And I think the two mistakes that Trump made, and I've been largely supportive of him on this, I think the two mistakes that he made was, one, failing to make the case to the American public about what this was about and why this is existential, not just for Israel, but for the United States. And so I think that was the one mistake that he made. I think the second mistake he made was the same mistake that Biden and Obama made, which was believing that he had the ability to persuade them to do the right thing and that ultimately they could be reasoned with. And I think Trump really got carried away with this notion that he was such a good deal maker, that he could romance the leaders in Iran to kind of see it his way and to sort of come to Jesus. And I think that was a mistake. I think they've never been interested in acting in good faith. And, you know, what this is about existentially for the United States, Paul, is a desire by Iran, along with the Muslim Brotherhood, even though they're two different sects of Islam, to resurrect the 7th century caliphate that is fundamentally Islamo-supremacist, that wants to dominate the Middle East, wants to push Israel back into the sea, and then increasingly take on the West with the help of Iran, with the help of Russia, with the help of China, with the help of North Korea, to use the preemptive military and nuclear and ballistics capabilities to essentially achieve objectives regionally and then globally. And that is to be able to sort of dominate the regional economy and choke the regional economy and manipulate the geopolitical situation there to their ends, and to ultimately impose their view of that, again, that sort of ancient 7th century caliphate on the West and to take down the West. And I don't think Trump has explained this adequately. And I think he, again, has made the mistake that they can be reasoned with or persuaded that they're just like us at the end of the day. That was Obama's fallacy, that they're just like us. If we just give them the right incentives, they'll do the right thing. And they're not playing that game. They're playing a different game.
1: No, I mean, anybody who's really interested in this stuff, I'm going to do a book recommendation here, a thing called King of Kings, which is kind of the last word on how, they say how America lost Iran is the kind of State Department phrase. America never had Iran. We had an ally there who was the Shah, who, by the way, it's arguable that we, along with the British, installed him. But nonetheless, he was not the messianic figure that Ayatollah Khomeini, the first Ayatollah in our lifetimes, was, and who promulgated what you're talking about. And people don't realize how it permeated the society. The idea that they're just like us, but there are, yeah, they have their crazies, but so do we, is kind of missing the point. You have a couple hundred thousand IRGC who are never going to give up the ghost because they have nothing to go back to. And then you have a couple, what, 3-4 million besieged, which are the religious thuggy police, who also was just created as another arm of the government, but also to give a bunch of unemployed young men in a crappy economy something to do. These are the guys that jump out of the cars and beat women because they don't have the face mask on. And those guys are not going to give up easily. And I don't know, you know, I referenced that book because the book gives the inner machinations about how the State Department, the CIA, they weren't talking to each other. They weren't on the same page. They were very naive. We had our State Department apparatus here in New York, in America, rather, in D.C., misreading the situation. And it was a little bit of a clown show. And I can't help but think that it's something similar must have happened here, because who told our president that, yeah, bomb them and they'll cut a deal. They want the same kind of prosperity that they see in the West. They're going to fight to the last man because they see becoming like the West is what you're avoiding. Am I wrong?
2: Yes, I think this is the fallacy of many leaders, that they think that they can figure out the other side, they can figure out the right incentives. And after all, again, it is this fallacy that they are, quote, just like us, end quote. And that if you give them the right incentives, that's what Obama, that's the Obama mistake, that's Biden's de-escalation. And I think that was Trump's calculation, honestly, on April 7th when he stopped bombing, that I have such a good vision. I have such an ability to understand the enemy that I can create a deal that they will like and that will make sense. And
1: so was somebody telling Trump this, though? I mean, do you think that there was somebody in his ear, or do you think that he buys that sort of in his DNA?
2: I think it's in his DNA. And I think at the same time, he felt the pressure of the midterm elections and the gas prices, particularly after he'd campaigned on Biden inflation. And again, I think this is a question of that you have a lot of people who have a very short-term view of this, who don't understand the existential threat that Iran faces, that Iran poses to the West, and is telling Trump that, you know, get out of this quagmire, because we have the midterms coming up. And what they're really proposing is the mortgaging of our future for the benefit of temporary lower gas prices, right, in the midterm election. And this is not the time for that kind of thinking. This is the time for Churchill, for a Churchill moment that recognizes that Iran is the closest thing to Adolf Hitler that we've seen in our lifetime. It's not just me that's saying that. It's the Saudi crown prince that says that.
1: Yeah, you know what? But I got to tell you, I don't want to hear from the Saudi crown prince. I'm going to tell you why. Where have the Gulf nations been here in this thing? Because they're all on the same page with us that Iran is the big threat. I know guys who get all kinds of money, excuse me, to go over there and work with their intel people who are getting $1,000 a day in the UAE just to talk about how you're going to stop the Shia incursion. But yet, where are they? Can you give me some insight? Because I haven't seen one of them step up and say, you know what, America, let's make common cause here. This is their opportunity and it's their neighborhood.
2: Well, you know, I'm not sure that's entirely true. I mean, I think Saudi, and I know you don't want to hear about the Saudis, but I think the Saudis were...
1: Well, I meant that figuratively, you know.
2: Yeah. But the Saudis were very encouraging, along with Israel. When J.D. Vance and others makes this, I think, outrageous claim that this was about Israel's manipulation, as if we don't have an interest in preventing Iran from having a nuclear weapon. I mean, I think the Saudis were behind it, and I think the Gulf states are largely pro-Israel right now.
1: Yeah,
2: Israel is providing the Gulf states military intelligence on an unparalleled scale, and also military aid as well. So I think they're moving that way. I think the Gulf states, unfortunately, have the Arab street that they have to worry about. And so I think that they're not as vocal as we might want them to be. But I think if you look at the long arc of this, Paul, the Gulf states are moving in the direction of the West and the free world against the Islamo supremacist vision of the 7th century caliphate that Iran and the Muslim Brotherhood want to impose on the Mideast and then eventually the globe. So I think there's movement in that direction in a favorable way. But again, I think this is about Iran calculating. And this is what the revisionist powers, Iran, Russia, China, have always calculated, that the West is weak, that we're divided politically, and that we are susceptible to political pressures. And if they push the right buttons, they can get us to fall back and not pursue our long-term interests, because their short-term politics will overtake the longer-term, you know, the longer-term needs. That's the calculation of Iran. That is the problem with the Democratic Party in giving cover to, I think, the bad actors in the Mideast by saying we should fall back, we should withdraw. That's exactly what Iran wants. That's exactly the game that Iran plays. And I think that is seeping into the Republican side too much. I think we've seen that with J.D. Vance, who cut a really, really bad deal with the ceasefire agreement. It was one of it was a cartoon.
1: And obviously it didn't work.
2: And it didn't work, and it predictably wasn't going to work. It was so vague that you knew that Iran could play the game that they're playing right now. So I think it's seeping into the Republican side, but I think this is an existential moment for the West. You know, are we going to stand up like Churchill did and Roosevelt eventually did in World War II for what would be the survival of Western civilization? Or are we going to succumb to the short-term vicissitudes of politics and the appeasers, who are the Democratic Party, I think, right now, and not do the right thing? And the only way that I think you can make this happen in a Democratic government is if you stand up and make the case. I think these one-off press avails that Trump gives, talking about his, like, you know, latest off-the-cuff, you know, stream of consciousness idea of the day, that is not addressing the American people to say, this is why this is so important, and we hear you on the gas prices, we hear you on forever wars, but if Iran succeeds here, and if the revisionist powers like the Muslim Brotherhood and the Soviet and the Russians and the China succeed, gas prices going up a buck or two will look like a walk in the park. We're going to see the American economy suffer greatly because the West is going to be pushed back. It'll be pushed out of the Mideast, and you will see the revisionist powers increasingly able to control the global economy in a way that'll lower our standard of living, increase our costs, and decrease our influence. And this has profound effects for our future and for our kids. And Trump has not made that case. And he is doing the right thing. I've been very supportive of him. I even said that if this succeeded on February 29th, when he first went in, that it would be worthy of a Nobel Prize. This is, you know, this could realign the Mideast in favor of the West, in favor of freedom. And there was a huge opportunity here that was historic. And I think he did all the right things initially. And I think he's squandering it now by seeming indecisive and by not making the case to the public, which he has to do.
1: So let me ask you, we only got 30 seconds. Boots on the ground, what do we do now?
2: I think we continue to hit militarily as hard as we can. I think boots on the ground are an option, both for the nuclear materials. I think cutting the head off the snake is the ultimate answer here, which means regime change. I know everything that that involves.
1: Well, that's it, of course. It's got to be. Maximalist
2: economic pressure with sanctions. You can squeeze these guys. You just have to get to the point where you make them cry uncle. And there is a line at which they cry uncle. And Trump has got to make that case to the public, and then he's got to persist, and he's got to show no ability to be manipulated politically, which the Iranians think they can do to him.
1: Very clearly, they do. And you know what? They have a history of doing it. And at this point, you've got to admit, they're playing for time. I don't know. You're saying there's a line, but boy, do they seem to have a high threshold for pain here. And of course, it's not the elite's pain. It's the street's pain, and they don't care about that. So, Julian, we got to go. I appreciate you being here. It's not a pretty picture, folks. And, you know, we're just going to have to write it out. We'll see how it goes. We'll obviously have you back as things develop. But, Julian, thanks for being here.
2: I appreciate you, Paul.
1: Thank you. Guys, we're going to take a break. We'll be back before the half hour.
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10: Guys, Paul Morrow, Fox Across America, taking us into our last half hour of the second hour of the show. But before we break, we're going to come back, by the way, with the great Jason Chaffetz. You see him on the network, former congressman. We're going to go over some Save Act stuff with him and some general BSing because he's going to be here in studio. And always a pleasure to talk to Jason. But look, let's just put a cap on what Julian was talking about. This Iran situation isn't getting better. And we're not doing ourselves any favors by gaslighting it. Okay. Julian, as you heard, assesses that if we had kept up the level of intensity that we started with, that they may have folded by now. I'm skeptical of that. We didn't get a chance to really tease it out. You only have so much time. But I'm not sure I buy that. The threshold for pain that the mullahs, the IRGC, and the besieged have is incalculable. Why? Because it's not their pain. It's the pain of the populace. But what Julian articulates about Iran's vision for the Middle East and going forward is a long game, and he's not wrong about that. Their vision is a Shia crescent that extends from Tehran all the way to the Mediterranean Sea, which by definition takes out Israel. And where I differed with Julian, and again, we didn't get a chance to tease it out, is the alacrity with which the Gulf states should be responding here. And they haven't. We're doing all the heavy lifting as usual. And they have capabilities. They have our planes. We sell them this stuff. But they're all afraid that we're going to pack up and leave, and then they're going to have to face the wrath of a hostile Iran. So it really comes down to one of two things. You do something like this, you better win. And if you don't win or you don't play to win, then don't get involved. But it's too late for the latter because we're involved. And so all that's left here is to win. And I think Julian makes a point, which is I don't think the case has been made clearly enough to the American public as to what winning would look like and why we have to win. If you wanted to put your head in the sand and say, we're not going to get involved in that, we said no foreign wars, that's a defensible position. I get it. I have misgivings about it, but I get it. But now once you're in it, you got to win it. And we're not. There's reporting that we're running out of missiles. The Straits of Hormuz had all kinds of issues overnight last night. And again, I don't see the Sunni nations stepping up to really give us the kind of hand that we need. And so what's the result? We're burning a lot of blood and treasure. We pack up and leave. China's back to having major influence in Iran, getting all the fuel they need from there, right? 20-30% of their fuel comes from Iran. The Straits of Hormuz are closed. Iran has leverage over the global oil markets. That causes inflation. I could go on. And as they all make common cause and have a beachhead 90 miles off of Florida, as I just talked about earlier, you can see the results. This stuff matters. We got to win it now. I'm sorry, but we do. I'll be right back with Jason Chaffetz as advertised. Fox Across America. Stay with us.

0: 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Orlando's news, weather, and traffic starts now.
1: I'm Laurel Lee. Our top story, Republicans are trying to codify President Trump's border security priorities. Texas Congressman Chip Roy says that what President Trump has done has worked and should not be changed.
2: We must ensure that border security is not a byproduct of whoever is elected to the presidency.
1: He says if there's a future Democratic president, they could easily roll back what the president has done for national security. The legislation expands Homeland Security's authority over the asylum process. It also establishes new penalties for those who overstay their visas by more than 10 days. The U.S. is accusing Cuba of links to a wide range of U.S. protests. Fox's Lillian Wu has details.
3: The State Department claims there are connections between Cuba and a wide range of protests, casting it as an ongoing ideological threat to the U.S. Its newly released report, Cuba, the capital of 21st century communism, argues that the Caribbean island's reach extends far beyond its borders and that it's influenced political upheavals, helping shape movements from the Black Panthers and the Weather Underground through Antifa. The roughly 100-page report coming out as the Trump administration intensifies scrutiny of Cuba's role in the hemisphere, and it follows Secretary of State Rubio's remarks suggesting Havana has played a central role in supporting left-wing political networks. Lillian Wu, Fox News.
1: Samsung is getting into the credit card business. Here's ABC's Mike Dubusky.
4: The Galaxy Card is Samsung's first foray into the credit card business and is being touted as a way to earn up to 5% cash back on new Samsung tech products. There's also rewards for certain streaming services. The Black Metal Card is part of the Visa network and is being issued by Barclays Bank. There's also a virtual version which can be loaded into your digital wallet. Apple announced a similar credit card back in 2019. Earlier this year, that company announced Chase will become the issuer of that card. Mike Dubusky, ABC News.
1: Actress and LGBTQ advocate Cynthia Nixon is ready to say I do to St. Petersburg. Nixon, best known as Sex and the City's Miranda Hobbs, will officiate Bride Pride St. Pete, dubbed the world's largest all-girl wedding and renewal ceremony on February 21st here in Florida. The event will go down in the Guinness Book of World Records if 100 couples participate. Laurel Lee, WDBO News.
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9: I'm Channel 9 Eyewitness News meteorologist Daniel McFarland, and we are tracking drier conditions overnight with very little chance of rain. Overnight lows will be falling back into the 70s around all of Central Florida before we warm back up tomorrow with highs in the mid-90s. For Channel 9 Eyewitness News, I'm meteorologist Daniel McFarland.
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11: Fox America playing a little Motown. And we actually have, a lot of people don't know this, a Motown star in studio with us. He was played with all the greats going back to Ike Turner. We have Jason Chaffetz, yeah. Former congressman. Sorry to do that to you.
12: I've never had that introduction, but I appreciate bringing it up because it was an important part of my head.
11: No, that was, I mean, I remember you opening for Ike and Tina, and it was tremendous. You know, you took your shirt off and everything else. Oh, my God, I had a poster. All right, enough of that. So, listen, we've had enough fun. Time to depress the audience a little more. We just did Iran with Julian Epstein, and, you know, I think you and I are a little bit on the same page with this. The MAGA base voted for Donald Trump to not get us into any more forever wars, and this is looking like a forever war, and I'm getting nervous. What's your take?
12: I think the MAGA base is a little upset. Mm. They're not just upset about the being engaged in a forever war and lacking of definition of what victory actually does look like. But, you know, Republicans have the House, the Senate, and the presidency. And I think there's the frustration is not guided at President Trump. It's also pushed on the House and the Senate. Now, I think there's a strong case to say the House has been doing its job. That Mike Johnson, as Speaker, has been doing an incredible job with very little margin.
11: Yeah, no, we had Comer on early. He was kind of saying the same thing.
12: Yeah, I mean, the guy's been amazing as the Speaker. But John Thune, here's the summary. MAGA base wants to see Save America Act passed. It doesn't understand why Congress keeps going into recess, right, as opposed to staying and doing what Mike Lee advocates, which is staying in and debating it until it passes.
11: Right.
12: You need a strong majority leader there. I don't know that John Thune lasts much longer after this, because I think even the senators are getting tired of not being able to accomplish anything. They're forever wars. I think we're looking at more mass deportations. The administration just put out some numbers and they were better, but we haven't had a strategy to actually deport to the level that I think the MAGA base was hoping to deport them. I think that's fair to say. And then it also goes into what's going on in Iran. I get that, but they liked $2 a gallon gasoline. And when you have $2 a gallon gasoline, the argument always was against Biden. If you're energy independent, you can drive down the cost of gas. Everything else comes down and life's more affordable. Mm-hmm. You can fill up that F-150 for $50, not $150.
11: That's right.
12: And that hasn't happened. And so people still are having a hard time getting into a home. Mortgage rates just went up again.
11: Yeah.
12: And so the base on the Republican side is sitting around looking in the mirror saying, this is not what I signed up for. We love President Trump. Heaven forbid it was Kamala Harris. But why are we not achieving what we were supposed to achieve? And it would be far worse. The Democrats are just flat out crazy, nutty socialists, don't have a candidate. I mean, the latest polling shows that Kamala Harris is their leader.
11: Yeah.
12: I mean, you would think in that atmosphere, the Democrats would be blowing out Republicans, but everybody's saying, no, it's pretty much a jump ball.
11: I mean, I've always said, I remember the first time I said it on the Gutfeld show, the best ally the Republicans have are the Democrats. I mean, talk about never missing an opportunity to miss an opportunity, right? As Clinton said about Arafat. I mean, the Republicans' neck is exposed here because of affordability, which is the polling shows by far the number one topic. Crime has dropped to like 4 or 5 because Trump surged into the cities. And of course, in the blue cities, they're willing to tolerate crime because it allows them to virtue signal. I'm stuck in a blue city and I see the quality of life. I'm not supposed to say anything, but that's the truth. But you're 100% right. And, you know, it strikes me that we were told that Operation Midnight Hammer set back Iran's nuclear program, which is what we're told now is the real point of what we're doing in Iran. Now it morphed into not regime change. The success now has become they can't have a nuclear device. They can't get a nuclear weapon. Well, we thought Midnight Hammer took care of that for a good while, if for no other reason than to push it past the midterms. If we didn't have the albatross of Iran around our neck, maybe we wouldn't have the high cost of fuel and we could be concentrating on other stuff.
12: But the president said today a couple of times that Iran could not constitute its nuclear program for 20 plus years. And so I think a lot of people say, okay, well, Mr. President, then why are we there? You know, opening up the Strait of Hormuz, why is that our issue?
11: It shouldn't be.
12: Energy independence was the mantra of Republicans and the Trump doctrine. And that was the idea. And Venezuela was supposed to be helping with that.
11: That's right.
12: Drill, baby, drill. But, you know, you filling up your tank of gas, it's like, you know, 4 1/4. And that's tough. It makes life really expensive for the average family.
11: Look, we're a nation of auto drivers. That's it. We're not Europe where they have these high-speed trains because Europe, you know, obviously it's a lot smaller in terms of the size of the nations. And America is an auto culture. That's how we grew up, and that's just the truth of it. And the gas is going to hit us very hard, the cost of gas, and it drives up everything else. He's just saying. And anybody who has seen the trucks, you know, one of the things you don't see in Europe, I just was there, is that, you know, you don't see these humongous 18-wheelers all over the place going on these interstate highways because America runs on that stuff, and all of that cost gets passed on to the consumer. It's very frustrating because it looked to me like he was doing some of the stuff, including the tariffs, which I had mixed feelings about, but the idea was to bring the manufacturing back. And when you consider how much fuel, not only are we the biggest net exporter, but now you got gas coming online from Venezuela, as you say. Guyana, Suriname, Mexico has oil. Venezuela, obviously. Brazil has oil. Argentina's drilling now. We have more here than they have in the Middle East. Let them eat their oil. Yeah. We don't need it. We shouldn't care about the Straits of Hormuz. It's somebody else's problem. Now let me push back. Just had Julian Epstein on, and he characterizes all of this, though, as an existential threat to America. If we don't take out Iran and get a regime change, because their aspirations are to make common cause with the Chinese, the Russians, North Koreans, et cetera, I'd add Cuba, and push us out of the Middle East and have a whole big new block that we have to contend with. Is he wrong?
12: I think he's in part he's right. I think when they say finish off Iran, you think, what is the definition of that? And I hearken back, it's a guess, right? President Trump, if you look at his comments regarding Iraq, what he was talking about is, oh, they were idiots. They should have backed up the oil tankers and taken all the gas and then paid for the war with just the gas.
11: Right.
12: I think he still has visions of being able to do that with Iran because you could take out Karg Island. You could take out Pickaxe Mountain. Yeah. You could do some of these other things. I have no doubt about the ability of our United States military to do whatever. But if you take out Karg Island and you take out their oil infrastructure, you're not backing up the tankers and bringing that oil back to the United States, which I still think he hangs on to as a way to pay for everything. He talks about that with Venezuela, how we're taking more money and more oil out of Venezuela than ever. But that might be a sticking point of where he's at, because if you want to obliterate Iran and put him back, I mean, they're already, you know, I want to be careful here, but if you were going to really devastate them, you would take out their oil infrastructure.
11: Yeah.
12: They wouldn't be able to survive. They wouldn't be able to fund the terrorism that we get so worried about. But I don't think thus far the president has wanted to do that.
11: Clearly. And that would obviously hurt. China gets about 20% of their oil from Iran.
12: Yeah.
11: So that would be a big hit on them. The Europeans, then look, the market would go through the roof. The cost of oil would go through the roof. But it's not our problem. We shouldn't have to worry about it.
12: If we're truly going to be energy independent, we're going to have all those things going. And I've realized you can't just flip a switch. But we have moved in the right direction. Lee Zeldin, what he's doing in terms of permitting and acceleration. But these things still take time. I know the energy secretary is trying to do it. But I long said, if you don't get the price of gas closer to $2 and $4 by the midterms, Republicans are going to pay a heavy political price.
11: I think it's undeniable. And I don't think that would have been the case. Gas was coming down. Economic signs were good. Market was jumping. And Iran has just been the dead weight around our neck.
12: I paid $1.95
11: for
12: Fillmore, Utah.
11: Yeah.
12: And it was, and I took a picture, posted up saying Trump did this.
11: Yeah.
12: So now that same gallon of gas is like $4. And it's just. Yeah. Anyway.
11: And the case has not been made that it's worth it. You know, I mean, that's the other side of it. What you'd have to say, it's worth it. All right, we're going to pay more for gas, but it's worth it in the long run. But the case hasn't been made.
12: But you got to be, if you say we devastated Iran's ability to develop a nuclear weapon, that was the impetus to go in. Everybody felt like, hey, they were close. They were getting there.
11: Right.
12: But if you're saying, Mr. President, repeatedly that they don't have that ability anymore,
11: right,
12: then it begs the question, what the hell are we doing there?
11: Right. And, you know, I was talking again with Julian about this, and, you know, I argue that the Gulf nations have not stepped up. I know behind the scenes, yeah, they're sharing intel, this other crap, but the Saudis wouldn't even let us use their bases. They're terrified of Iran. They think we're going to pack up and leave, and then they're going to have to pay the price. This was their opportunity to end things there, and that's the great Sunni-Shia divide. Look, it's a very complicated area of the world, and so the best thing sometimes is just to not get involved. You know, it's almost like a civil war. You know, you're not going to win. You get in the middle of it. And we have so much fuel here. And if the argument is fuel, well, we didn't really have to get involved. All right, look, we'll see how that goes. Let's get back to the SAVE Act, because this is such a priority. Johnson does seem like he's got a workaround here. Are we going to get this before the midterm break?
12: We should have gotten it months and months and months ago. I think it's a lack of political resolve by Leader Thune. Yeah. I think this is all in Thune's hand, and what Mike Lee, I think, makes the most cohesive, rational argument. The senator from my home state of Utah has said, look, we don't have to change the rules. You just got to actually play by the rules that are on the books, which is get rid of the zombie filibuster.
11: Right.
12: If you want to get to 60 votes, then bring it to the floor. Endless amendments. Great. Go ahead and do that for the next 2 months, United States Senate. But what happened? 4th of July, three-week recess.
11: Yeah.
12: You know, going into August, they want to go on recess for another 4 or 5 months.
11: Yeah.
12: Or 4 or 5 weeks, I should say.
11: Yeah.
12: Why aren't they in session? Because you know what compels people to vote? They want to go home.
11: Yeah.
12: And at some point, if you feel like, okay, John Thune's going to make us sit here all day until we get there.
11: Yeah.
12: Somehow we get there.
11: Yeah.
12: Nancy Pelosi did this to us in the House. I served in the House for 8 years. She would wait until like December 23rd to bring up these horrific. I remember there was one that was like $787 billion. Nobody wanted to vote for that garbage. I didn't vote for that garbage, but they finally put it up because America wasn't paying attention. They were already engaged in Christmas.
11: Sure.
12: And she passed it.
11: Yeah.
12: And the Senate just, I think there's a real frustration. I think there will be a change with Senator Thune as the majority leader at some point, hopefully sooner rather than later, because I don't think he has the political guts to do what needs to be done to pass such an important bill.
11: I mean, the electorate is furious, and they just don't understand what the holdup is when you see the polling show that both sides have it about 80%.
12: Yes.
11: So I don't understand what the political risk is to the guy, but very clearly he's got his toe in the door here, and he just won't let it close. So who would be, in your estimation?
12: Well, here's the hesitation. So under the rules of trying to invoke cloture is senators on both sides get to offer amendments.
11: Mm.
12: And you can only speak twice. You can speak as long as you want. You don't think Mr. Smith goes to Washington.
11: Yeah.
12: And you can speak again, but you only get two shots at that. But what you can do is keep offering amendments. And both sides, usually the mutual assured destruction is they don't want to take tough votes. I remember once in the House, which doesn't have cloture, which is simple majority, we were doing appropriations bills and the Democrats offered a Confederate flag amendment. Boom, shut the whole place down. Right. We were done.
11: Right.
12: Right.
11: Right.
12: And so Republicans can offer amendments that are tough on Democrats. Democrats, but it's supposed to be the most deliberative body on the face of the planet.
11: Right.
12: Well, Thune and Schumer, they don't want this. That's why they allow this zombie filibuster to go on. Literally, the hotline things is what they call it. Telephone call goes out to all the office and they say, hey, you got 20 minutes. If you have an objection, just one senator raises their hand and say, I have an objection. Then it's just deemed as something that hasn't, they didn't invoke cloture.
11: Yeah.
12: So it won't pass on unanimous consent. That's so wrong.
11: And their ultimate ambition here is just to hang on to their jobs. Am I wrong?
12: Yes. They don't want to have a vote hanging, particularly going into a midterm.
11: Yeah.
12: Where you got somebody who's up for a tough election. Guarantee you they know what amendments to put up. You say, oh, this person voted against that, or they voted for this. But that tough luck, that's your job.
11: I was going to say, that's what you signed up for. Look, we're going to be taking, from what I discussed earlier with Congressman Comer, when this thing goes now through goes to the Senate attached to the continuing resolution, we're going to be able to see who votes for it and who doesn't, and they can't get out of that, which was a genius move, by the way, by Johnson.
12: Yeah.
11: And now we're going to see it. When do you think that'll happen?
12: It'll happen fairly soon because they all want to go on break.
11: They all want to go home. You know, that's
12: it's
11: why,
12: all driven by the calendar.
11: That's why
12: the beach is warm, fellas.
11: When you go to a jury on a Friday and it could be a capital murder case, it's a Friday, the jury's going to come back guilty because they all want to go home. Everybody wants to go home and go drinking. All right, listen, we're out of time as ever. I appreciate you being here. Next time you'll sing for us, right? You're going to do a couple of your soul ballads? People don't know
12: we're
11: going to
12: need a
11: you.
12: Poll in here somewhere, but we'll make it happen.
11: All right, listen. Not get a poll. All right, folks, Fox Across America, the great Jason Chaffetz. You see him on the network. I am Paul Morrow. We'll be right back for the end of our second hour.
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9: Friends, Fox Across America, Paul Morrow here, sitting in for the great Jimmy Failla. And as we end our second hour, I think we've heard a couple of common themes here. One of them is that Senator Thune has got to go. I think he's on thin ice as it is. The American electorate really seems to be frustrated with him. And he just has not made a clear case as to why the Senate does not get its act together, deliberate on this thing, and pass it. As I said, it polls at about 80%. Across the two parties. In the Republican Party, it's like 90%. In the MAGA caucus, it's like 99%. Thune has created for himself here a situation where he is somewhat at war with his own party. Because as James Comer and then our friend Jason Chaffetz just articulated, Speaker Johnson has engineered a vote that Thune cannot avoid now. Because that's what he's been doing. He's been avoiding the vote. And you know, I'd like to have him. I'm here, as I said, for the rest of the week, hosting for Jimmy. Maybe we'll try to get him on to explain his case, but I don't think he'll come on, to be frank, because I don't know. I don't understand. It's rare. I have pretty good sourcing. I work here at Fox News in the building. You hear a lot of stuff. You meet a lot of the primary players. And I just, in fact, I've met Thune very briefly one time before America's Newsroom, I believe. He's a big, tall cat. But I don't understand. I wish I could give better insight. I don't understand what the end game is here for him. All he is doing, in my estimation, is tarnishing his legacy. And I don't know, maybe he fears not getting reelected. But that doesn't even really make sense to me because, as I said, the SAVE Act polls so heavily. So we're going to have to see how this goes. As I said earlier, and Jason concurred, we're going to get a vote on this soon, and we're going to be taking names. And that's going to be when you really see where people stand.

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5: 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Orlando's news, weather, and traffic starts now.
6: I'm Laurel Lee. Our top story, Republicans are trying to codify President Trump's border security priorities. Texas Congressman Chip Roy is pushing what he calls common sense statutory changes.
7: President Trump has succeeded where none other has even tried. He's done so using nearly every available statute and administrative authority.
6: He says if there's a future Democratic president, they could easily roll back what the president has done for national security. The legislation expands Homeland Security's authority over the asylum process. It also establishes new penalties for those who overstay their visas by more than 10 days. The Treasury Department says it's making significant progress in preventing government payments to accounts of people who have died. Fox's Jenico Sola reports.
8: Treasury Secretary Scott Bessent tells Maria Bartiromo of Fox Business Treasury has identified more than 4,900 federal payments worth approximately $99 million that were associated with dead people.
9: So far, we've saved about $100 million, payments that didn't go to deceased people. And that would have gone out. We think that there's up to $350 million that we can stop before the end of this year.
8: If you die in a given month, the Social Security Administration says your heirs cannot keep a payment if it arrives the next month. There are no prorated benefits, and Social Security benefits are paid for the previous month. Jenico Solda, Fox News.
6: The U.S. Department of Justice is investigating Florida Congressman Corey Mills, according to ABC. The investigation reportedly focused, at least in part, on Mills' finances. Neither the Justice Department nor the FBI has publicly commented on the reported investigation, and no criminal charges have been announced. Mills is already the subject of an ongoing House Ethics Committee investigation examining allegations that include campaign finance violations, financial disclosure issues, misuse of congressional resources, accepting improper gifts, and sexual misconduct. A problem with seatbelts is behind a major recall for some popular Ford and Lincoln SUVs. Daria Albinger has the story.
10: The National Highway Traffic Safety Administration says the switch for the easy entry, second row outer seats on certain Ford and Lincoln SUVs may stick. That could cause the seats to unlatch, tip, or slide unexpectedly, and it could possibly cause injuries. Included in the recall are 2020 through 26 Ford Explorers and 2020 through 27 Lincoln Aviators. The automaker will notify owners this month and again in January, telling them to take their vehicles to the dealer for a free repair. I'm Daria Albinger.
6: Laurel Lee, WDBO News.
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5: I'm Channel 9 Eyewitness News meteorologist Daniel McFarland, and we are tracking drier conditions overnight with very little chance of rain. Overnight lows will be falling back into the 70s around all of Central Florida before we warm back up tomorrow with highs in the mid-90s. For Channel 9 Eyewitness News, I'm meteorologist Daniel McFarland.
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1: Guys, Paul Morrow here, Fox Across America, filling in for great Jimmy Failla, entering our third and final hour. Now, covered a lot of stuff today, a lot of it foreign policy, talking about the SAVE Act. One of the things we've actually been kind of light on is the fact that the Democratic Party has decided to go full red, full communist. I feel like, you know, where's Senator McCarthy when we need him? So we get the perfect guest to talk about that upcoming. Now we have Tiffany Smiley. Tiffany on the line on Zoom. You will see her. Former GOP candidate for the U.S. Senate in Washington State. She's got her finger on the pulse of what's going on out there as that area of the country continues to shift red, emulating New York City. Tiffany, welcome to the broadcast.
2: Hi, Paul. Good to be on with you.
1: So listen, let's get right to it, because what I'm seeing out there from your representatives, who now Katie Wilson has decided that she's going to be the Zohra Mamdani of the Pacific Northwest, which is, by the way, I think, in my estimation, are going to get in trouble for this, but most beautiful area of the country is the Pacific Northwest. I mean, if you haven't done your time up there, go check it out. It's just so atmospheric. It's like something out of a medieval long-form poem or something. It's just so saturated in green. But for some strange reason, they're tilting redder than red. What is going on? Is she trying to be the Mamdani of the Pacific Northwest?
2: Yeah, I don't know. They're in a race. They're trying to decide who can be the worst, right?
1: It's amazing.
2: It really truly is fascinating. You know, it's unfortunate for Washington State because, like you said, it is so beautiful and so dynamic. I grew up on the other half of the Cascades, which is a desert valley and has a river that runs through it and wine. You can be in the ocean one day and on a ski mountain the next day in Washington State. But unfortunately, our politics are just getting worse. You know, we keep asking, how bad does it have to get?
1: Yeah.
2: You know, Paul, I don't know. I mean, Starbucks was founded in Seattle, Washington. The flagship main store was built there, and now they're leaving. They're taking the business over to Nashville. That's how bad it has to get. You know, we know that these socialist policies, they don't work. They're destructive. It's more regulation, more taxation. And you just can't operate a free society that way. It doesn't work. It doesn't build entrepreneurship. It doesn't build hard work. It doesn't build the American dream. It actually destroys it. So if we need an example of it, it's happening in Seattle with a socialist mayor, just like we're seeing in New York with Mamdani. I've been saying for a very long time that Mamdani is the leader of the Democrat Party.
1: I agree.
2: And he is.
1: Yeah, I agree. He's right now, he's young, he's got the charisma, he's got the big smile. He's a snake oil salesman. And I think
2: he's
1: everybody's
2: saying all the right things.
1: They're going to find out the hard way, but right now it's an attractive package. So where, by the way, is Seattle going? Not Seattle, I'm sorry, Starbucks. Rather, where is Starbucks going?
2: Starbucks is going to Nashville.
1: Right?
2: Yep, Tennessee,
1: the Carolinas, Florida, Texas, all these low tax states. And, you know, look, I was in Nashville not that long ago, and I get it. You know, I mean, the town itself, you know, it's become kind of commercialized and everything else, but it's a beautiful state, and it's a livable place. And they're turning these places. So Starbucks, I've been out there. The other thing that struck me about Seattle the last time I was there, and I'm going back a ways, I was out there on a case when I was still working, you know, with doing counterterrorism, was I couldn't believe the level of homelessness and the fact that it was not like people leading slipping down lives. I don't think I'd seen this before in New York. In Seattle, it was a lifestyle choice. It seemed to be like people deciding that they, you know, they're going to get their Kurt Cobain on and choosing to live on. I talked to a few of them, and it was just like, no, I'm dropping out and I'm living on the streets here. And they thought somehow rhetoric made them heroes. There's an ethic of that up there that I get. Am I wrong?
2: No, it's unfortunate because also it's not just their ability to say, hey, I want to live like this. It's soft on crime policies that completely allow it.
1: That's right.
2: So it's multifaceted what's happening there. You have, you know, a socialist mayor who's destroying sort of the economics of Seattle and driving out the biggest, the biggest earners, the biggest job creators out. And then you have a crime issue and you have a law issue. You have repeat offenders. You know, you can openly do drugs in Seattle. I mean, I've walked by it. You have to hold your breath. I told my boys, don't breathe. Yeah. Like, hold your breath, or let's get across the street. Or
1: I saw guys shooting up on the street.
2: Yes, I've seen it too. I've seen them pull handguns. I have seen it all there. And that's, people always ask, is it real? Is it real what we really hear? And I always say, yes, it is. There was even a rapper recently who came in and said, I have never seen anything like it. I have never seen open air drugs like I have in Seattle. And I, you know, I've walked in these tents when I ran for U.S. Senate. And a big portion of my campaign was to tackle crime.
1: Yeah.
2: There were Starbucks shutting down at that time, not because of the economics, but because the crime was so bad that it wasn't even safe for workers to go to work.
1: Right.
2: Close down the Starbucks. But I walked into a tent and they started lighting up crack pipes right in front of me. Like, they knew no one was going to do anything. Or if they got caught for some sort of crime or robbery or stealing, that they would be back in their tent before they knew it. There's a lot of factors at play, and it's unfortunate because it destroys people's lives. It doesn't build strong societies or families. You know, some of these are even right outside of schools.
1: Yeah.
2: That make them completely unsafe. And I even have a friend who took her dog on a walk, and he overdosed on fentanyl. They didn't know what was wrong with him,
1: but
2: he somehow stepped on it or inhaled it along the way. It's real, and it's happening.
1: Wow. You know, there is this canard among libertarians who these days characterize themselves as kind of on the right, that, you know, there should be no drug laws. And the thing that they miss is that, as you articulated, this is not freeing. Drugs remove your liberty, addictive drugs primarily, because you become dependent upon them. They are not pro-liberty. They take it away. And it's just, again, a meme that we've been sold by these snake oil salesmen online and elsewhere, and it creates horrible quality of life in our blue cities, which continue to go down and down. So let me ask you this now. Again, you have your finger on the pulse of what's going on out there. Here, Mamdani gaslights us in telling us how great the crime numbers are, when in fact the quality of life stuff is not even reported anymore. People don't even call 911 anymore on quality of life stuff. It's not even reported. Is it similar in Seattle that you're being told, hey, everything's great, by Katie Wilson and others, while you walk around the street and see the kind of stuff you're seeing?
2: Oh, you're exactly right. And I've even witnessed it in New York City, Paul, walking with my boys. And we witnessed a robbery right in front of us at the Skechers store. We were wondering what was going on, all this commotion. And these men were running out with, you know, boxes as much as they could fit in their arms. They all scattered in multiple different directions. And I looked at my son and I said, I think we just witnessed a robbery or a...
1: Burglary.
2: I don't know what you call it.
1: Yeah.
2: But they're gone and they're not going to get caught, and no one's calling the cops. I mean, it's wild. Same thing happens in Seattle. You have flagship stores shutting down because of crime, because it was happening so frequently. And, you know, I was on Fox not that long ago talking about a man, broad daylight, who was standing waiting for the train, and someone came up and shoved him.
1: Yeah, we had another one the other day. Yeah.
2: Yep. Good thing he caught himself right before on the edge of the cement. But that's broad daylight. That's just a normal day in Seattle, that you have to have your head on a swivel. You have to be aware. And a couple years ago, I was standing downtown. All of a sudden, I'm swarmed by police. Guns are being pulled. I'm like, I think I'm in the middle of a police chase.
1: Yeah, it's terrible. And you know, Seattle PD gets no support. You know, the government, they've really been vilified. I dealt with them a little bit out there. And even back then, it was starting to go that way. And correct me if I'm wrong, but Katie Wilson is the one who said, oh, the billionaires are leaving. Bye. Didn't she say something like this?
2: Yeah. She said bye. And then I think it was a week later, she starts rethinking her decision. Like, oh
1: oopsie.
2: Maybe we need you to come back.
1: Yeah.
2: Maybe I need this revenue. Maybe it's wild. It's hard to believe that we're at this point in our country, Paul, but we are. And so I think we have to address it head on. And we can't cower, or we can't stand down, or we can't stop reporting on the truth. That's something that, you know, someone said, oh, you're always talking bad about Seattle. And I would like to not have to.
1: Right.
2: I would like to remember it how I remember it growing up, going to soccer tournaments in a beautiful city and going to the Space Needle and not a care in the world. But now I can't even take my boys there.
1: Yeah.
2: So we have to rethink, I think, what we want in this country. And I don't care, politics aside, people have to vote. They have to be engaged in civics.
1: Yeah.
2: We no longer enter a time where you can just shut your door and close the world out. Because we will lose our cities. We will lose this country if we don't stand up and fight for it for the next generation.
1: We're losing our cities. They're all, every city in the country, over a million people, is a blue city. They're all adopting this same suicidal nonsense. Yeah. I call it the nut job archipelago. If you look at a map of America, you just see all of the, I mean, I could go on, New York, Boston, Memphis, St. Louis, Seattle, Chicago, God help us, San Francisco, LA. I mean, I could go on, Austin. Yeah. Houston, all right, places in, you know, red states, but these blue cities are lunatic asylums, and they're becoming unlivable, and they're driving out, as you're saying, residents and businesses. That's why a lot of these states, they're going to lose population, and they're going to lose census numbers in 2030, and they're going to lose representation, which is all they deserve, unless they can figure out a way to game the numbers, which we know the Democrats are going to do. In the time that we have, because you ran for office, you have your finger on the pulse here, let's go to the fact that the Democratic Party seems to be okay with all of this and seems to want it. Is the DSA now the Democratic Party? And if that's the case, who is the 2028 presidential nominee?
2: Yes, the DSA is running the asylum. That is for sure. The Democrats have accommodated and accommodated and accommodated. They're okay with anti-Semitic rhetoric. They're okay with Nazi tattoos. They're okay with accommodating Medicare for all. They've been okay with these socialist policies for a very long time, and now they are paying the cost of it, Paul. You know, just in this recent election, there's been now over two dozen of these DSA candidates who have won races.
1: Yeah.
2: And they're taking out rank and file Democrats who have been there for decades. So it's too late for the Democrats to try to reclaim their party. This is it. Mamdani is the leader. And, you know, Mamdani wants to be president someday. I can guarantee you that.
1: I mean, he was born in Uganda, so he's going to have to change the Constitution. But you know what? They're capable of doing it.
2: Yeah, I mean, don't put it past them. Look at their policies. Look what they're not just trying to run these candidates. They're trying to totally dismantle and destruct our Constitution and rebuild some crazy socialist communist world. That's what they honestly believe that they can do in this country. I don't believe it'll stand. I think there's too many amazing people in this country. I travel from sea to shining sea all the time. I meet people all over this country who are hardworking, who love this country, who believe in this country. But we were warned about this many, many, many, many years ago, that we cannot sit back idle, that it is something that is a gift from God to us. And our freedom is only as strong as the people that are willing to fight for it. So I think I'm excited for this next political turn. I think it's going to be interesting. I think it's going to be unprecedented. I don't know who the Democrats will put up. Right now, it's kind of looking like it might be Kamala again, which would be some really great entertainment. it's a really good clips to watch. I don't think she would stand a chance, but I don't know who they have on their bench. The good news is the Republicans, the conservative side, we have a deep bench. We have strong leaders. And I hope it sets up some dominance for conservative ideals and really reclaiming our country in the future.
1: Well, I think you put your finger on it. It's going to come down, as it always does, to getting out the vote. The base has to show up, and hopefully enough people on the right are alarmed by what they're seeing and what you articulate, because we're losing our blue cities. And a lot of people say, yeah, that's all right, I don't live in a city. Folks, it's coming to your doorstep. And if this ends up being the dominant theme in our Congress, and then we get a 2028 election that can go anyway here, because I think it may be AOC. God help this nation. You got to get out. You got
2: to
1: get involved. Yeah, we know it. We know it. Tiffany, we got to run. As ever, we appreciate your expertise. Hopefully you'll come back and see us again. Yeah?
2: Yes. Thank you, Paul.
1: All right. Thank you. Folks, we got to take a break. Paul Morrow here, Fox Across America. We will be right back to finish up our last half hour.
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tomorrow, Fox Across America is sitting in for the great Jimmy Failla, finishing up the first half hour of our last hour, because we break at 3, you know. And before we get to our final guest coming up on the half hour, which will be Elizabeth Pipko. Those of you familiar with the show know Elizabeth. She's here in studio. We're going to be going over a number of issues related to the SAVE Act and other political issues of the day. Let's just close out with what we've talked about today and sort of put a fine point on some of it. I started with Cuba, and we got to it a little bit with Julian Epstein. Look, they're a bad actor, but it's not just about Cuba. It's about the Chinese presence there, the Russian presence there, the Soviet footprint going back to the Cold War, the fact that they seem to be, in some way, shape, or form, a headquarters, an organizing principle for the DSA. Domestically, we have the DSA taking over one of America's two political parties. And they have the momentum, and more they have the money, much of it coming from overseas. Looking at root causes, DSA, communism, suddenly looks attractive to people who were never educated relative to the Cold War and don't have a lot of other options where they live, because manufacturing has fled this nation thanks to shipping our manufacturing base to other countries, principally China. And right now, the party of sanity, from where I sit, the Republicans, are in trouble in the midterms because of a war of choice. And I say that cognizantly, because we were told that after Midnight Hammer, Iran wasn't getting a nuclear device. And so if you were in favor of this war, you at the very least have to put objectives that can be met on it. And right now, there's a lot of confusion among the American electorate as to what victory would look like, how we're going to achieve it. Does it come with regime change? And if it does, are we just going to get a different set of nut jobs that we have to deal with there? And might we have been better off not getting involved at all? Now, I recognize that foreign policy is, as someone once said, picking the least bad choice. And maybe, as Julian Epstein articulated, we would regret that relative to Iran, because there would be a whole new anti-American bloc fueled by oil in the Middle East and making common cause with China. But those are the big issues, I feel, of the day. And those are what we've discussed today. We're going to close it out with Elizabeth Pipko. Stay tuned for our last half hour, Paul Morrow, Fox Across America.

0: This is WDBO, Orlando's news, weather, and traffic starts now.
1: I'm Laurel Lee. Our top story, Republicans are trying to codify President Trump's border security priorities. Texas Congressman Chip Roy says that what President Trump has done has worked and should not be changed.
2: We must ensure that border security is not a byproduct of whoever is elected to the presidency.
1: He says if there's a future Democratic president, they could easily roll back what the president has done for national security. The legislation expands Homeland Security's authority over the asylum process. It also establishes new penalties for those who overstay their visas by more than 10 days. The U.S. is accusing Cuba of links to a wide range of U.S. protests. Fox's Lillian Wu has details.
3: The State Department claims there are connections between Cuba and a wide range of protests, casting it as an ongoing ideological threat to the U.S. Its newly released report, Cuba, the capital of 21st century communism, argues that the Caribbean island's reach extends far beyond its borders and that it's influenced political upheavals, helping shape movements from the Black Panthers and the Weather Underground through Antifa. The roughly 100-page report coming out as the Trump administration intensifies scrutiny of Cuba's role in the hemisphere, and it follows Secretary of State Rubio's remarks suggesting Havana has played a central role in supporting left-wing political networks. Lillian Wu, Fox News.
1: Samsung is getting into the credit card business. Here's ABC's Mike Dubusky.
4: The Galaxy Card is Samsung's first foray into the credit card business and is being touted as a way to earn up to 5% cash back on new Samsung tech products. There's also rewards for certain streaming services. The Black Metal Card is part of the Visa network and is being issued by Barclays Bank. There's also a virtual version which can be loaded into your digital wallet. Apple announced a similar credit card back in 2019. Earlier this year, that company announced Chase will become the issuer of that card. Mike Dubusky, ABC News.
1: Actress and LGBTQ advocate Cynthia Nixon is ready to say I do to St. Petersburg. Nixon, best known as Sex and the City's Miranda Hobbs, will officiate Bride Pride St. Pete, dubbed the world's largest all-girl wedding and renewal ceremony on February 21st here in Florida. The event will go down in the Guinness Book of World Records if 100 couples participate. Laurel Lee, WDBO News.
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8: I'm Channel 9 Eyewitness News meteorologist Daniel McFarland, and we are tracking drier conditions overnight with very little chance of rain. Overnight lows will be falling back into the 70s around all of Central Florida before we warm back up tomorrow with highs in the mid-90s. For Channel 9 Eyewitness News, I'm meteorologist Daniel McFarland.
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9: Paul Morrow, Fox Across America, taking us into our last half hour. And as advertised, we have in studio the great, the lustrous, The illustrious. Go ahead.
10: Elizabeth Pipko.
9: There you go. All right. Thank you. So Elizabeth is with us again. She was with us last time. And a story just breaking now that we can bring you as breaking news. Let me read it from the Fox News website. Good thing Elizabeth was here because she picked it up. Democrat New Jersey governor says thousands of non-citizens discovered on the voter rolls and purged. You buying this or what's the story?
10: I mean, I'm just confused because we were told this never happens, right? This has never happened in American history. We're all racist and fascists for alleging that it might, for being worried about election integrity. This has never happened and it never could. So I'm just surprised with the news, right? Because I was told that I was a liar for the last few years. But I mean, over 6,000 people, that's a lot of people. I'm very grateful, by the way, to a Democrat who came out and admitted to it.
9: Is that how it happened?
10: I mean, apparently that's what she said. I'm going to assume it was going to be leaked regardless, but at least she put her name on it and said we're taking care of it. But if it happened there, it's happening everywhere. And that's what we've been alleging this whole time. And we should agree that if a Democrat or a Republican has a problem with looking into this, maybe they're in the wrong and don't actually care about election integrity.
9: And, you know, when you consider that when the Republicans hold hearings on things like fraud, the Democrats won't even show up. Fraud. Who would be in favor of fraud that takes money legitimately from, you know, the American taxpayer, illegitimately, I should say, taking legitimate money. But the Democrats, you know, want to countenance this and they want to characterize it as if somehow or other the Republicans are coming down on working people or poor people. So then, no, we're trying to make sure that we're helping the helpless and not the hapless. And extrapolate it out. If it's 6,600 in New Jersey that we know about,
10: right,
9: compare the size of New Jersey to California.
10: Yeah.
9: And then tell us, and by the way, this is all discovering, according to what I'm seeing here, it's coming out of a software error in the DMV.
10: Yeah.
9: Okay.
10: Who would have thought the DMV could mess something up?
9: That's my point, exactly. So, all right. Look, right now, let's go to a couple of things.
10: Yeah.
9: Van Jones. All right, we're going to play the clip. Van Jones is becoming the spokesperson against what's happening to the Democratic Party,
10: right,
9: which is surprising because my recollection is a few years ago, he used to actually say that he was a communist. I thought I remember him saying that term, but maybe I'm wrong, so don't quote me on that. Yeah. But what I will say is that everybody I know that's dealt with that guy says he's a nice guy.
10: Very nice guy. And by the way, he has worked with the president in the past. This is someone who said, if Donald Trump is getting involved in criminal justice reform and needs my help, I will be there. I'm not someone who's going to stay home. He did show up to the White House. The ladies of The View did attack him for it. He's actually one of the more moderate, normal guys that's on the left. And I think for him, what I noticed is that when the line was crossed, that's when he took a stand. And that line was his own party or folks in his party saying that Hamas is the same as Israel or better than Israel. For him, it's like, hey, maybe if we stand with terrorists, we're going in the wrong direction. And I think it's shocking he's the only one to notice that line.
9: So let's put, guys, can we play 24? Play 24.
11: But what does that have to do with supporting Hamas? What does it have to do with putting up candidates who say we should have no police, no prisons, we can't deport anybody, even if they commit rape or murder, Israel shouldn't exist? These are terrible ideas. These are awful ideas. Where did these ideas even come from?
9: I'm going to throw that question at you. Where do these ideas actually come from?
10: I mean, first of all, the police line is interesting considering Democrats were so hard on this idea, right? It was, we were going to go hard to the end. No more police, abolish
9: defund,
10: police,
9: defund
10: the police. This was it. Then they kind of swapped before 2024 and said, we were never saying that. And then these DSA candidates come out and say, no, we never changed our mind. We fully support this. No police, no prisons, by the way, and of course, no borders. And I think for Democrats, it's really hard to buy any of this nonsense. I appreciate Van Jones for a lot that he has said and done, but it's hard to buy the nonsense in 2026 when I recall being in politics for the last 10 years, they've been spewing this and allowing their own to spew this for how long now, right? This didn't come out of nowhere. The police thing, I mean, I was hearing about that in the summer of 2020, that all police are horrible. I was told by my own friends here, anyone that becomes a police officer is a bad person. This was nonsense that was spewed back in 2018.
9: Oh, yeah.
10: This is not new.
9: Till they have to call 911.
10: Of course. Till Mamdani wants to utilize the NYPD to arrest Bibi Netanyahu, which he has no jurisdiction to do. But again, this is not new. That's the problem. By the way, none of these communist or Marxist views are new either. This has been going on for how many generations, trying to make sure this ideology does not enter into our Western civilization. But none of it is new. And the Democrats should kind of hang their heads in shame, knowing that we are totally on to their game. We know that they knew that this was happening and they didn't put their foot down and try to stop it.
9: They haven't. And just unexpectedly, now you have a CNN host who seems to be the voice of reason, because outside of Fetterman, nobody else has the guts to take it on. And as we all know, if you don't stand up to this stuff, it rolls you over. Right. Here's my tweet. I talked about it earlier in the show. I tweeted back at Van Jones because he articulated his position today on X. And again, I admire the fact that he's doing it.
10: Yeah.
9: By all accounts, I haven't met him, but by all accounts, he's a very nice person and a thoughtful person.
10: Yeah.
9: Believes what he believes. That's, you know, it's his right. I said, look, admirable, but please recall the youth that you refer to, because he talks about young people needing more options. The youth you refer to have been failed by the teachers' unions.
10: Yep.
9: And a manufacturing base that's been shipped to China thanks to Bill Clinton's obsession with bringing China into the World Trade Organization. So it's a bit late for remorse. And I think that's the point that you just made. Yeah. I feel like, you know, I get the idea that they don't want this DSA stuff, but did they not create this monster?
10: Did they allowed for it to happen? And by the way, these same DSA candidates are admitting that, right? When Democrats started saying, we actually don't want this, which again was very, very recent, the DSA candidates themselves, their own leadership came out and said, we don't care what they want. We are not Democrats. We just know that we can use that party and use the platform and the establishment that they have built to get our candidates through. Basically, they're admitting the Democrats are stupid and soft and weak. We'll allow them to do whatever it is that they want. We'll not put their foot down to stand up for America, to stand up for our values, and we'll allow them to blatantly take over as they have done. They have no shame in admitting their game. Shame on us. Shame on Democrats. Shame on any moderate or anyone who loves our country for allowing it to get this far. But they are admitting what they plan to do. They have been admitting it for generations now. You and I talked about it last time we were here. Yeah. There are people that have hated this country for how long? How many university professors have been teaching this nonsense for decades? None of this is new. And I'm sorry that it had to get this far for anyone to want to stand up. But I'm not going to applaud Van Jones or anybody else for saying, hey, if you side with terrorists, you might be on the wrong side. I think we all know that.
9: Yeah. I mean, that's kind of obvious. We should take that as a baseline, right? And I was talking about it earlier in the show, and I'm just so intrigued and arguably obsessed with this emerging stuff, because I felt like I've been talking about it earlier on the program, as in going back months, this stuff coming out of Cuba.
10: Yeah.
9: Because you're now, you know, I didn't have any inside baseball. I want to be clear about that. I don't have access to classified reporting anymore. That's my previous life. But that said, I could just feel it in the air as Trump was starting to put pressure on Venezuela, isn't before the body snatch of Maduro, that, you know, the stuff that we were starting to see emerge from the Caribbean just demonstrates the footprint that the communists have and the forward-looking plans that they have here to undermine America. And Cuba has been a beachhead for them. And there's a reason why Bill de Blasio, my recollection is he honeymooned there. Yeah. You have AOC.
10: Karen Bass. Big one.
9: That's right. All of these characters, they all go and get their ticket punched in Havana.
10: Yeah.
9: And then they come back all bright shiny about how great things are. Meanwhile, you know, when you see the news clips, people are walking 2 miles for a bucket of water because the whole place is broken down. They don't seem to get the cause and effect. They blame the embargo. Folks, the place was falling apart well before this recent embargo. It's not working because of the socialism. So let me ask you this. To stop this stuff, it has to be done at the ballot box. Unless, of course, some law enforcement gets involved some way, which could be happening, because my understanding is at least Hassan Piker and a few others are under DOJ investigation, as should be. The DSA is saying that if we go into Cuba, that is, America starts to take Cuba to flip the leadership there, that they're going to react here and they're going to target. This came out in their manifesto. It was part of what Marco Rubio put out yesterday. That they're going to be targeting military bases, ICE facilities, et cetera, et cetera. That makes them, to me, an arm of the Cuban government, if in fact those marching orders are coming from Havana. So I'd like to see it become a law enforcement issue, but let's take it out of that realm. Otherwise, it's going to have to be the ballot box. What's with women? What is with women? Why don't they see this? Because it's primarily white suburban women.
10: Yes, it is.
9: Who are driving this? Do they not see that this is they're creating a world that they're going to really regret? Their kids, as a new mother, that are going to have to grow up in?
10: Yeah, I mean, I think his name is God Sad.
9: I have his book, actually, Suicidal Empathy.
10: Suicidal Empathy, that's what he talks about. That's kind of the only explanation.
9: He's mad at me, by the way.
10: Oh, why? What did you do?
9: I said something on The Five where, when I did counterterrorism, look, when NYPD was running against the mafia, who'd you use? You used Italian cops, they know the culture, the language, etc. All right? Well, I got to tell you something. I had great detectives. A lot of them were Muslim guys. Mm-hmm. And they weren't like they learned Arabic at the Fletcher School. It's, they knew Urdu because they grew up in Islamabad. Yeah. I still count many of them among my friends. And I said something like that. And he hit me hard on X, actually. I've been meaning to catch up with that. You know what? Maybe we can get him on the show. I'm hosting the rest of the week. Guys, remind me. Let's see if we can get Gad said so he can yell at me. But... I think he makes... go ahead, I cut you off. So what was the point?
10: No, I think that's the point. You mentioned the book, but suicidal empathy is the best way to put it. I think it is very easy when you don't use your brain to let your heart kind of dictate what you want to do. And it's very... Again, if you don't want to look at the details, if you, for example, find yourself... I had a lot of friends who sent me videos, for example, of ICE apprehending someone. And they say, look how bad this looks. If you don't want to do the background research on how this person got here, what crime they're being arrested for, how they were found, it is very easy to... I mean, I sit and watch those clips and I get upset. It's very difficult to watch. I mean, no one is sitting here and saying that this is a dream come true. We're just saying that we would not be in this situation if Joe Biden hadn't allowed millions of illegal immigrants to come into our country to create this mess for Donald Trump to have to clean up. And sometimes when you clean up, it looks dirty. Yeah. Sometimes it's horrible to watch. That's a problem that they... created. And again, when you lead with your heart, sometimes your brain misses out on quite a few details.
9: Well put, yeah.
10: And you end up doing the wrong thing, saying the wrong thing, thinking the wrong thing, or it's just limited research to begin with. A lot of people don't have all the time in the world. They see headlines. And again, you read a headline, people know how to tear at the heartstrings. That's what journalists do now.
9: Oh, yeah.
10: They're not journalists anymore, right? No. Most of them are just activists. They know what to do. They know the power that they hold over how many people, how many millions of people who read those headlines. And it happens. And I mean, I think for me, my goal is still trying to speak to people, because I can't tell you how many people I've met. And after a 30-minute conversation, they walk away saying something totally different than they walked into it yet. Like with I'm shocked every single time that when you present people with basic information that I would assume that they knew, but they didn't, they actually do walk away with a change of heart. So I do think it's possible. But look, I think a lot of people have been radicalized. I think it's been a very difficult, decade, I'd say, in America, between the elections, the division, the COVID virus. I mean, people have lost their minds, truly. And I think if you teach enough people to hate America as little kids, they grow up with really no choice but to look for these headlines and to vote against their best interests and to want really the worst for our country. And I think that's why it starts at the very beginning. It starts really as little kids. That's why I'm so focused on it now as a new mother. And I just wish more people realize what matters and how good we have it here when they try to read about, let's say, the news of the day.
9: Yeah, they don't realize. We take it for granted. We've gotten soft because it's worked
10: 100%,
9: so well.
10: 100%, yeah.
9: And, we forget. If you travel enough and read enough history, you start to realize, wow, George Bush said something like, look, you already hit the lottery. You were born in America. But, you make a good point. This has been a particularly tough decade. Yes. I mean, look, COVID was global. But with Americans being locked down, not being socialized in schools, there's all these studies about suicide rates and people acting out and everything else. They don't get the education. I go back to what I said to Van Jones, which is the teachers union. Yeah. Our kids just don't understand this stuff and they don't understand the history of it. And I don't understand how it is that women who are from a different generation who were educated.
10: Yes.
9: Seem to be buying into this idea just on some, on feelings.
10: But that's the problem.
9: On the vibe.
10: How many were indoctrinated instead of being educated? I remember as a little girl, my dad telling me, I will never in my life tell you what to think, but I will know that I failed as a parent if I didn't teach you how to think. And I think too many in colleges are not taught how to think. They're taught what to think. They're taught that they cannot actually think for themselves. And if they don't follow what their professor tells them and how they have to take about their thinking, they're on the wrong side of history. And that's the problem. No one anymore is taught what my dad told me as a little girl, how to think.
9: Well, it's because you have the history that you have and you can appreciate being here and what it means, Now, the other side of that is a friend of my wife's who told her daughter who was going off to college, honey, I love you. Be safe. But if you think you're going to come back here as a screaming liberal, don't come
10: this.
9: Back.
10: My daughter's still in diapers, and I've already given her this speech. I don't want to hear it. I don't want to think about it. You're going to come back with your face painted red, white, and blue, or you're not coming back.
9: Yeah, no nose ring. This is a no nose ring zone. You're not part of the nose ring militia. All right. Well, look, as the Jesuits used to say, give me the child till 7. I have him for life.
10: Yeah.
9: And you know what? There's a lot of wisdom in that, a lot of truth. And that's where we got to start. All right, we're going to see where it goes. The midterms are coming up. This is going to be a big, big deal.
10: Yeah.
9: America's at a little bit of a crossroads. We've covered it today, but unfortunately, we're out of time. But we'll have you back soon, yeah? You got anything coming up before you go that people need to know about?
10: No, nothing. Just keep an eye out. You never know.
9: All right, folks, the voice of reason, Elizabeth Pipko, a friend of the show. Always good to see you.
10: You too. Thank you.
9: All right, guys, we will be right back to take us out. Paul Morrow, Fox Across America.
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7: Taking us out of our final hour. First of all, thank you to all of you for joining us today, and thank you to our guests. Let's do our summary of what we heard today and assess if we can. First of all, we started the show with me ranting about the importance of what's going on in our southern hemisphere, the Donroe Doctrine, doing a little bit of history, why Cuba matters and why there's going to be significant action there going forward. Keep your eye on it. We then had James Comer. The importance of what's going on in our southern hemisphere, the Donroe Doctrine, doing a little bit of history, why Cuba matters and why there's going to be significant action there going forward. Keep your eye on it. We then had James Comer, in our southern hemisphere, the Donroe Doctrine, doing a little bit of history, why Cuba matters and why there's going to be significant action there going forward. Keep your eye on it. We then had James Comer. Congressman Comer explained to us how it is likely that at some time quite soon, we will get a vote, at the least, so we can see who the culprits are who are keeping this vital legislation from going. But why, in his estimation, Donald Trump has not made a clear enough case for why we are there. But he seems to think that we can still win it. Whatever winning means, those objectives have to be articulated clearly before they can be met. I have to agree with that, and I think we are right now in a little bit of a tough spot relative to Iran. I hope that the Donald Trump administration has a rabbit they're going to pull out of their hat here. We then had Jason Chaffetz, our friend, always has his finger on the pulse. And I think the takeaway from Jason was quite simple. As Senate Majority Leader, John Thune is done. The atmospherics are really against him. The public is very frustrated. This next vote will finally finish him off, I believe, in terms of his speakership, his leadership, I should say. And you can take it from Jason Chaffetz. He has his finger on the pulse there. He served in that body for so long. He's a sharp guy. When he says it, you can believe it. So I think the clock is ticking on Thune, whether you like him or not. I'm just stating a fact. We then had Tiffany Smiley, who gave us an update from the Pacific Northwest and how it's continuing to lose its mind, at least in the cities, particularly Seattle, the birthplace of Starbucks, now a global name. Conditions there so bad that Starbucks has picked up and decamped for Nashville, demonstrating that this permissive blue city attitude just doesn't work and denigrates everybody's quality of life. And then we finished up with the always terrific Elizabeth Pipko, who really just explained to us why communism continues to eat its way into the American fabric for people who don't know any better. Those are the equities vote. And what can I say? You're going to have to get out there to vote for the midterms. Otherwise, who knows where this goes. We appreciate all of you. Fox Cross America.
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0: From ABC News, I'm Chuck Severson. The House has passed a bill to fund the government through December 4th. Most Democrats voted against it because they say it wasn't negotiated in a bipartisan manner and funds ICE.
1: On this vote, the yeas are 220, nays 205. The bill is passed.
0: The government is set to run out of money at the end of September. The bill now goes to the Senate, where it needs 60 votes to pass. U.S. forces finished an 11th night of air attacks on Iran, says the U.S. military. A blockade is being enforced by Iranian-backed Houthi rebels at the Strait of Hormuz. This says the U.S. has its own blockade, says President Trump.
2: The blockade is up and fully, I mean, it's nobody gets through. Nobody gets through the blockade. It's like a steel wall.
0: There are nearly 3,000 flight cancellations, says FlightAware, as violent storms affect millions from Kentucky to the northeast. Tropical Storm Bertha expected to skirt the Gulf Coast from Louisiana to Houston. ABC's Victor Akendo in New Orleans.
3: One woman we met loading up on sandbags for her house and her mother's.
4: You've been through it all at this point here. Do you feel like it's best to be prepared?
5: It's better to be prepared than not be prepared, because you never know what could happen. And if you're prepared, you're not going to be caught off guard.
3: Tina told us that during Hurricane Katrina, she had more than 10 feet of water in her home.
0: New Jersey Governor Mikey Sherrill says this glitch in the state's driver's license application system has been fixed.
6: Sherrill said roughly 6,600 people answered no when they were asked if they were U.S. citizens while applying for driver's licenses. But the system incorrectly registered them to vote anyway. She said less than 400 of the non-citizens cast a ballot in elections before the glitch was noticed and fixed. The White House immediately seized on the news, saying the example adds to the reasons why lawmakers should pass the Save America Act, which would require proof of citizenship to register to vote.
0: ABC's Peter Harlambous. 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
3: I'm Channel 9 Eyewitness News meteorologist Daniel McFarland. We are tracking drier conditions overnight with very little chance of rain. Overnight lows will be falling back into the 70s around all of Central Florida before we warm back up tomorrow with highs in the mid-90s. For Channel 9 Eyewitness News, I'm meteorologist Daniel McFarland.
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9: All right, let's do it. The Markley, Van Camp, and Robbins Show. Jamie Markley, David Van Camp, Scott Robbins out on vacation. We expect him back tomorrow.
10: Gosh dang it.
9: What'd he say?
10: Gosh dang it!
9: He's having such a good time, you know?
10: I think he's probably excited to come back.
9: He usually is. Yeah. He's like, if I am off the air for too long, you know, I start to get itchy.
10: Mm-hmm.
9: So, yeah, it should be quite the entertaining show tomorrow about all of his adventures. But we got plenty to get to today. Let's start with Iran.
10: Mm-hmm.
9: As they say on Legacy Media, tensions are rising. Well, really?
10: They're pretty high already. I don't know how much higher they can get. I'm not trying to tempt fate over here. But, yeah, I mean, Kuwait is saying that a power grid or an electrical facility and a desalinization plant got hit by Iranian missiles. It's going off. You got the Houthis out there saying, yeah, we're going to put a blockade on oil shipping routes against Saudi Arabia. And President Trump, he was asked about that. He's meeting with the president of Jordan right now as they're trying to work out some sort of ceasefire deal with Israel. Mm-hmm. There's a lot of plates spinning in the air right now, and the president was asked about the Houthis.
9: Mm-hmm.
11: ...of concern of a blockade of the Red Sea by the Houthi rebels, opening up another front in the war.
12: What happens? So far, it hasn't happened. It might happen. But we take care of things. If something like that happens, we take care of it. You know, we've done that with the Houthis before, and we haven't heard from them in a while since we did what we did originally. That was about 45 days of very powerful action we took against the Houthis. And we've had no problem with the Houthis. They've had no problem with us for a long period of time, including during this conflict. I think that if there is something like that, we'll just have to take care of business.
9: Yeah.
10: We'll just have to take care of business. And I think, you know, Saudi Arabia, they're not exactly just pacifists over there. So I think they might have something to say about it as well.
9: Yes. And within Iran, I'm sure you've seen the stories too. They just continue killing their own people.
10: Yeah.
9: They get out of line at all. Economically,
6: they're hurting. But we've heard that for a long time. Mm-hmm. You get the feeling there are a lot of people going, how long is this going to take?
10: Yeah, I think
6: this isn't 6 weeks.
10: Yeah, I'm not trying to mind read over here, but I do get the sense that the president is kind of frustrated that he greenlit such a long pause with Iran when it was clear that they were not serious.
6: Yeah, I think you're right about that. More about that a little bit later. Well, you got an interesting video about Iran.
10: Yeah, well,
6: let's get to that.
10: It's a pep rally video. I mean, it's White House propaganda for sure. I mean, it's kind of fun pump up music, but something stood out to me, and maybe I'm reading too much into it, but just play the audio.
6: Okay.
7: We never had it like we have it now, and Iran knows that, and they've been put on notice. If you f*** around with us, if you do something bad to us, we are going to do things to you that have never been done before.
8: The 47th President of the United States is not a game player. When he tells you that he's going to do something, when he tells you he's going to address a problem, he means it. And now, if you don't know, now you know. The former regime had every chance to make a peaceful and sensible deal. But Tehran was not negotiating. This operation is a clear, decisive mission.
13: There is no way in the world that this terroristic regime was going to get nuclear weapons, not under Donald Trump's watch.
10: So one, as a 90s kid, man, that's awesome to have the slowed down gangsta's paradise behind it. 10 out of 10 for that one.
6: Yeah.
10: But you heard Trump, you heard Secretary of State Marco Rubio, you heard Secretary of War Pete Hegseth. J.D. Vance was not in there.
6: No, he was not.
10: That stood out to me. I don't, you know, again, it's one of those things like it's easy to misread things or read too much into certain things.
6: Mm-hmm.
10: But man, you know, if you're believing some of the reports, he was the one really trying to push for some ceasefire. And he became the face of this memorandum of understanding. And is there a bigger message there that the vice president wasn't part of that little pump up video?
6: Wow. Okay, so trying to figure out what stood out to you as we were going through that. I thought your take was going to be, we're going to hit them incredibly hard.
10: Oh, I think that's probably true, like, yes.
6: And this is going to be something that, man, I don't know if you're talking about ground troops in certain places. I don't know if we're going that far or not, but it's something. That's what you would be led to believe. But then you throw in the Vance thing. I'm like, yeah. And he's also known as the guy that was against this from the get-go.
10: Mm-hmm.
6: And I know there's jockeying for position right now of who's going to be next in line.
10: Right.
6: Is it JD? Is it Marco? And yeah, I'm sure there's going to be a lot of talk about that.
10: Yeah.
6: Very interesting.
10: That's just one thing that stood out to me. And it could be that the vice president didn't want to be part of it.
6: Well, and the other criticism has been, well, he's been AWOL. He's been out on a book tour.
10: He also just had a kid.
6: I know. So, a lot of times when there is all this sort of palace intrigue that's going on, it seems like more is made out of it than what's really happening. But we'll see. You know, I think as far as, you know, the odds are, it's still going to be J.D. Vance in 28.
10: Oh, I think so. Yeah.
6: Unless something really drastic happens. But, you know, we'll see. This is interesting to me that it was just last Thursday night that the president has the address to the nation, and it was all about voting and security in our elections. It's like it never happened.
10: Oh yeah, because I mean,
6: we're talking about different files being released, and here they are, and here's what China has done, and 220 million people.
10: Mm-hmm.
6: China knows a lot about you. You don't hear anything about it.
10: No, because they got the pre-buttals out of the way, and then they spent a day saying this was all lies, nothing new, and then they moved on.
6: And it's so interesting to me because there have been a lot of people on social media putting together montages of all of these Democrats through time talking about how voting machines could be hacked.
10: Mm-hmm.
6: Remember when this came out, like when people were talking about it in 2020? Oh, what a bunch of crazy conspiracy theory. Yeah. Nonsense that's out there. But you listen to this, I can't help but laugh.
14: Virginia just stopped using touchscreen computer voting because it's so vulnerable.
15: Right.
14: We need to look at all the voting machines. Every Secretary of State needs to be, you know, assisted in making sure that they are not being hacked and attacked.
16: I continue to think that our voting machines are too vulnerable.
17: Our researchers have repeatedly demonstrated that ballot recording machines and other voting systems are susceptible to tampering.
18: Even hackers with limited prior knowledge, tools, and resources are able to breach voting machines in a matter of minutes.
6: Hmm.
19: In 2018, electronic voting machines in Georgia and
15: and Texas deleted votes for certain candidates or switch votes from one candidate to another.
19: The biggest...
6: Well, switch votes from one candidate to another.
10: Well, that sounds insurrection-y to me.
6: Sure does. Go ahead.
20: The biggest seller of voting machines is doing something that violates cybersecurity 101, directing that you install remote access software, which would make a machine like that, you know, a magnet for fraudsters and hackers.
21: These voting machines.
6: Thank you, Ron Wyden, of course.
10: We need to safeguard democracy.
6: Exactly.
21: Act quite easily.
22: You could easily hack into them. Mm. It makes it seem like all these states are doing different things, but in fact, three companies are controlling this.
23: It is the individual voting machines that pose some of the greatest risk.
24: There are a lot of states that are dealing with antiquated machines. Right? Which are vulnerable to being hacked.
6: They don't seem to be too concerned about that right now.
10: No, they're not.
6: That's really interesting. Now that the whole Russia hoax is over, it's just all these lies.
10: Well, of course.
6: Safest and most secure election of all time is the one that the Democrat won. Okay, got it. Meanwhile, in Texas, James Tallarico is out there, and he's trying to convince a lot of people to vote for him. He's having a rough time.
10: he's the Democrat, James Tallarico, running for U.S. Senate against current Attorney General of Texas, Ken Paxton. And he is having some real trouble with the black community. This is something that, you know, has been talked about, sort of, but I don't think on the national level, at least, not explored nearly enough, because there are a lot of people really, really ticked off at how Jasmine Crockett was treated.
6: Yeah.
10: By the Democrat Party.
6: Yes.
10: and Jasmine Crockett...
6: Well, it wasn't because she was black. It's because she's not very good, but whatever.
10: Right, that's it. But at a town hall in Houston, one black woman stood up and heckled Tallarico, claiming he wasn't listening to them. He's like, hey, we're going to put $25 million towards community outreach and... They're like, yeah, but we've been sitting here for 45 minutes and you haven't addressed our questions. So one lady just got up and started yelling.
6: Oh, okay.
25: Stay here. You answer our questions or you suffer the consequences.
26: So I'm happy to engage. We'll come to here in just a second. I appreciate you being here and I appreciate you traveling in.
6: Yeah.
26: And I appreciate you.
25: I'm here for my people, not for you.
26: Wonderful. And I think that's wonderful. It's all right. This is what this conversation's supposed to be about.
6: Yeah. Right.
10: It's all right.
6: Did he ever address the questions?
10: not that I saw.
6: I really desperately need your vote, but sure.
10: That's a guy who talks about how much he likes black people, but has never hung out with a black person before.
6: That is pretty typical of a lot of white Democrats. Mm-hmm. You know, well, behind my gated community or my nice house, it's great, and I'm here for you. Please vote for me, because you've always voted Democrat, but as far as your needs, whatever, yeah, we'll give you some money.
10: Yeah.
6: Here's 25 grand or whatever, shush, and keep voting. Thank you. But Maine has its own issues when it comes to trying to find a Senate candidate. It looks like they're going to get somebody else that appears to be blue collar that really isn't, but whatever.
10: It isn't.
6: But you had this debate going on the other night, and for the country that was paying attention, got to see some of these real winner candidates. And there was a breakout star of this, David.
10: There was. Democrat Maine Senate candidate Ashley Webb. This is a dude who says he's a woman. But he says in an I guess unearthed podcast interview with some purple haired person, he says there was a hospital conspiracy to cover up the fact that he's actually a woman. And this, if you're eating, maybe put down the bagel.
6: Oh no!
10: But he did this talking with this purple haired PhD person, and you know that the interviewer at certain points. You know, you're looking at the body language, and that person really does seem uncomfortable by what this guy is saying.
6: All right, roll it.
27: And the only reason why I started digging into it was because of I had a blood test drawn, and my estrogen was like 285 pg/mL.
28: That's significant. Okay. So how did you end up going to get like an estrogen level taken?
27: Well, I was experiencing hot flashes, and I asked the doctor to run an estrogen test, and I guess they don't do that for
28: you're saying so the idea
6: hold on a second, they don't do it for what
10: for men But he got a little tongue-tied there and did this awkward laugh.
6: Right. The old giveaway there.
10: Yeah.
6: Oh, my gosh. Okay, go ahead again.
28: You're saying, so the idea being that you had ovaries, but or you have ovaries.
6: What?
28: I suppose they were generating estrogen, but not necessarily ovulating.
27: Well, I'm curious.
28: Is what you're saying?
27: I don't know about the ovulation. I would feel really good on like the 15th day of every cycle, and it was a 29 day cycle that I was experiencing.
28: I mean, this sounds pretty cycly there. So,
27: and then let me read during you. I was gonna
28: go ahead.
27: During that time, like I also leak like a mucus, which they can't really explain.
28: Oh, interesting.
10: If you're leaking a mucus that can't explain, go to the Mayo Clinic or something.
6: Oh my gosh,
10: you need a serious doctor.
6: Yeah.
0: As a woman or any menstruating person in this country.
6: Right. Yeah, the Republicans got problems. Those people, that's freaking beyond, man. More on that. The five stories we're watching today coming up.

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6: San Diego Comic-Con is back. The annual event will be held at the San Diego Convention Center from July 23rd to July 26th, with a preview night set for Wednesday. Comic-Con is a premier showcase for all things comics and pop culture related, from television to movies, gaming, and more. A judge is putting a temporary block on the Paramount Warner Brothers Discovery merger. This comes after a dozen states sued over the merger, arguing it would harm competition. The order puts a 2-week pause on the deal. Gas prices are creeping up again as the conflict between the U.S. and Iran heats up. Traffic through the Strait of Hormuz appears to have slowed, sending the price of oil upward in recent weeks. According to AAA, the average price for a gallon of regular unleaded is a penny over $4 a gallon, up from about $3.85 a week ago.
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10: The Markley Van Camp and Robin Show. Jamie Markley, David Van Camp, Scott Robbins out today, back tomorrow. Now it's time for the five stories we're watching today.
11: All right, number five, Nicaragua's socialist president Daniel Ortega declares the country will no longer hold elections as Latin America has seen a major surge in conservative capitalists winning elections. Number
10: That's
11: four,
10: how they do it.
11: Yeah. Number four, Lindsey Graham's sister Darlene says she will run for a full Senate term in South Carolina this fall. Number three, the U.S. Treasury Department has prevented nearly $99 million in federal payments from being dispersed to dead people using a new verification system. Wow.
10: $99 million.
11: To dead people. Yeah.
10: Somebody was cashing those checks, man.
11: Oh, yeah, absolutely they were. Hell yeah. Number two, President Trump is meeting with the president of Lebanon today as the war heats back up with Iran. And number one, update on the COVID cover-up. In February 2021, Customs wanted to talk to a guy named Peter Daszak, a key figure in the Wuhan lab, as he was arriving back in the country. They were going to stop him at the airport in February of 2021 to talk to him, but the FBI intervened and said, hands off.
10: Biden's FBI.
11: Yes.
10: Hands off that guy.
11: Yes, don't talk to him.
10: That has all the information.
11: Yes.
10: Wow. And you wonder, and I know what you're going to say, nothing's ever going to happen.
11: Nothing's ever going to happen.
10: But that will come up in the questions, and then the media won't cover it.
11: Yes.
10: And that's pretty much just how that goes.
11: Mm-hmm.
10: Okay. I mentioned Robin should be back tomorrow. He sent you and I a text last night, David, with he's been updating us on his trip, his baseball trip. He's at the Giants-Royals game last night, and there's two people. It's like not in the row just in front, but two rows ahead. Mm-hmm. Seemed like there was an empty row. Kansas City having a bit of a rough year. Yeah. I don't think it's hard to get seats. Yeah. But these two people, and it looked to be like they were biological dudes, but dressed as women, maybe.
11: Mm-hmm.
10: And they did not want to stand for the national anthem. Then Robbins, as you could tell in the text, he was not happy.
11: He was very upset, yes.
10: But didn't want to say anything because he didn't want to get kicked out.
11: Right.
10: It's maybe an hour later. I'm looking at news last night on X, and I happen to see the video of what happened at a Cubs game just a couple days ago. This was a game against the Twins. Young guy in the crowd wouldn't stand for the anthem. So an older guy behind him said, get up, stand up. Guy didn't get up. So I think you've seen the video.
11: Mm-hmm.
10: He smacks him right in the back of the head.
11: Well, yeah.
10: And it didn't look like that hard. I mean, it probably didn't tickle. But, I mean, it wasn't like a big punch or anything. He just kind of slapped his head. Like, get up.
11: It's enough to get a little bit of the common sense going.
10: Yes. And then he did stand up. And so now it's the big online debate.
11: Mm-hmm.
10: Who was in the wrong here? I suppose you could argue they were both in the wrong, but... I don't know. Maybe the guy was doing him a favor by smacking him in the head a little bit.
11: Yeah, I think. Yeah. Show a little bit of respect for your country, okay? It's the least you can do.
10: Yeah. Really? What are you? I know. I understand. It's your constitutional right. If you want to sit, you can.
11: Mm-hmm.
10: I mean, I get all of that. But still, really? Yeah. For all the people that served the country, that died for the country to protect your freedoms, yeah. You don't have... the class to stand up.
11: Yeah.
10: It's disgusting.
11: It costs you nothing to do.
10: No.
11: That. Okay. Just stand up and show a little respect, and then you can go back to being a horrible Cubs fan.
10: Exactly. That's Scott's second favorite team. Anyway. So I just happened to send the text back that if Scott was a great American, he would have smacked him.
11: Yeah. And yeah, he didn't want to get in trouble though.
10: Yeah,
11: that's the spirit of the founding fathers right there.
10: Be fun to hear that story tomorrow. A lot of people talking about Sunny Hostin standing up for her son. We'll get to that and around to what's your story straight ahead.

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0: ABC News, I'm Chuck Sievertson. The House Tuesday night passed a bill to fund the government through December 4th, six Democrats voting with a Republican majority. The bill will need 60 votes in the Senate to avoid a government shutdown September 30th. U.S. forces ended an 11th straight night of air attacks on Iran, says the U.S. military. The threat of attacks by Yemen's Houthi rebels, backed by Iran, is a new issue, says ABC's Martha Raddatz.
1: New concerns emerging in the critical Red Sea. Two oil tankers turning around after Iran-backed Houthi rebels threatened shipping traffic there. All of this spiking oil and gas prices.
0: Defense Secretary Hegseth on Capitol Hill pushing for over $80 billion more for the war. Republican Florida Congressman Carlos Ximenes.
2: We've seen this regime operate for the last 47 years. The only thing that they actually respond to is pressure. And I believe we need to put pressure on all fronts. Economic pressure by continuing.
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8: I'm Channel 9 Eyewitness News meteorologist Daniel McFarland. We are tracking drier conditions overnight with very little chance of rain. Overnight lows will be falling back into the 70s around all of Central Florida before we warm back up tomorrow with highs in the mid-90s. For Channel 9 Eyewitness News, I'm meteorologist Daniel McFarland.
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10: Heroin use and heroin-related overdose deaths are increasing among people from all walks of life in the United States. 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

0: The Markley, Van Camp, and Robbins Show. Jamie Markley, David Van Camp, Scott Robbins on vacation back tomorrow. Looking forward to that. No, maybe we should have saved this story for him. He loves Sonny Hostin. Big fan. Well, you probably heard her son. I mean, he could have been arrested for criminal trespass.
1: Yeah.
0: They went light on him because he went into a place he wasn't supposed to be. And then he calls his mom. He's a grown man.
1: He's a grown man, by the way. Yeah, you're not talking about like a 15-year-old.
0: Yes. He was trespassing on the Metro North Railroad property. And so she wanted to remind police that she was a former federal prosecutor. So first, you know, he gets her on the phone, and she's talking to the cops, and it goes like this.
2: Do you have any ID on you?
3: Yes.
2: Okay, where is it?
3: It's in my phone, if you take off the case.
4: Tell them your mother is a federal prosecutor.
3: Oh, yes.
2: Hey, Mom, how are you? This is Officer Gomez. Your son's fine.
4: Hey, Officer Gomez,
2: how are you?
4: This is...
0: And she says, Sonny Hostin.
2: Yes,
4: former federal prosecutor.
2: Okay,
4: that's my son.
2: Yep.
4: He's a Harvard graduate.
2: Yes.
4: He's not a criminal. He has no criminal record, no criminal history.
2: Mm-hmm. Yes, yes. No, I understand that. The issue is, like I told your son, is this is considered criminal trespassing. So besides being illegal, it's actually very dangerous for him to be around the railroad tracks. You know, we get people that get hit all the time.
3: Okay, dude, let's get my mom on the phone.
2: Of course, yeah.
0: Yeah. So that was part of that. You're laughing, David.
1: I am. It's like, I don't really blame Sonny for pulling all the cards she can to help her boy, but...
0: Yeah. Not a good look.
1: Dude, it's not a good look. And then also, dude, you're calling your mom? You're a Harvard grad and you're a teacher of young people.
0: Yeah.
1: In the South Bronx, and you're calling mom to try to get you out of a jam?
0: Yeah.
1: That's embarrassing, well, dude.
0: The other thing is he says he was on like a run slash walk.
1: Yeah.
0: And he noticed this part, this gravel, there was, you know, a hill, good place to do hills, which I understand some people do with walking, running, whatever. But he also mentioned he was on the phone with his mom while he was walking or running. That's odd. Usually you're not carrying on conversations with mom as you're doing your workout.
1: I don't know.
0: But here's then the part where Sonny then is in person with the cops. She comes down there.
5: He's on the phone with me.
0: He was on the phone with me.
5: I'm a former federal prosecutor.
0: Yeah, you said that already.
5: He's a Harvard grad who teaches fourth grade geometry to kids.
3: God bless.
5: This is not a kid who's ever in trouble. It's an innocent mistake. I understand you have to give
3: you a violation,
5: but... I don't
3: know what happened, but yeah, whatever. It's not the end of the world. I get you.
0: Uh-huh.
3: Where'd you go? You were like over here?
6: So, yeah, there's like an open gate. I think I was walking over there.
3: Just walking. Nice day.
5: We were talking on the phone.
3: I know.
0: I think I was walking over there.
1: Yeah,
0: we were talking on the phone. Okay. Not that this is a major thing, but that sounds like BS.
1: Well, also, it's like, Mom, if I'm one of those cops, I'm like, Mom, will you just let me talk to him? Okay.
0: Exactly. Yes.
5: I had a big interview today. We're talking about it.
3: Gotcha.
0: I had a big interview today. We were talking about it on the phone as he's doing his, quote, workout. All right, whatever.
3: Live in the area?
5: Yeah, we live on...
3: Oh,
5: we
3: okay.
5: used to live in Perth, and we just moved here.
3: Oh, okay.
5: In September.
3: Right.
5: So we're new to the area, which is why he's making mistakes.
0: Okay, we're new to the area. That's why he's making mistakes. You're acting like he's 9. That's a grown man.
1: Yes, it is.
0: Oh, my gosh.
1: Dude, I've told you the story before, but if you've never heard it, I was 15 years old. I was working at Chick-fil-A. And I know some of you have heard this before.
0: It's a beauty.
1: I was working at Chick-fil-A, and I had the cow costume on, and the boss told me to go hand out coupons in the middle of Highway 6, very large in Southwest Houston, very like busy intersection, highway, ton of traffic fatalities, very dangerous. And I'm in there in the damn cow suit in the suicide lane. There's no median.
0: Right. You know,
1: I'm just between the yellow lines. And I'm out there handing out coupons to people in cars. And I happen to roll up on a very familiar-looking vehicle. And it's my mom, because she worked around the corner from the Chick-fil-A. And she didn't know it was me. And she goes,
0: you're in the costume.
1: She goes, young man, what are you doing out here? This is so dangerous. And I said, hi, Mom. And she flipped out and get in the car, go in and in front of customers, my coworkers, and God himself, she dresses down the manager.
0: Oh, God.
1: Who owned that local restaurant. And just go, he's a 15-year-old. I don't care if he's 25. No one should be out there because so many people get, you know, just yelling at him. Sorry, ma'am. I don't want to see anybody out there ever again. You understand? Yes, ma'am. You know, all that. Now, I'm 15, and I'm mortified.
0: Oh,
1: because
0: sure.
1: Mom's just come in and, you know, just sort of stepped all over me and said, oh, yeah, you're going to call your mom now whenever you're in trouble?
0: Oh, gosh.
1: But, like, yeah. I understand it from her perspective why she did that. I you know, I've talked it out in therapy. I no longer have a resentment for that.
0: The way I was emasculated in front of all my friends that I work with at Chick-fil-A.
1: But now you got this guy who's, I don't know, what, early 20s? Something like that?
0: Yeah.
1: Got to be if he's a teacher, elementary school teacher.
0: Yeah.
1: And he's calling his mom to come fight his battle for him.
7: That's in trouble.
1: That's freaking pathetic, man.
0: Yeah, it's pretty sad, dude.
1: Yeah.
0: All right, got a story. Well, this started at the University of Central Florida, and the body cam footage is now coming to light.
1: Yes, this was last winter, I believe. The body cam footage just got released. It's from the University of Central Florida. The cops got called to campus over a stolen vehicle. Now, the officer goes into the building, and a dude with purple hair who says he's a woman was freaking out over something. Jared Vick is his name. And he just starts flipping out on the cops. And the officer had kind of had it.
0: Yeah. Oh, this person is freaking irritating too, man.
8: Why do you let those kids get away with this? They are not supposed to be here.
9: If you don't lower your voice, I am going to put handcuffs on you and I'm going to take you to a Baker Act facility. Lower your voice.
8: Try it.
9: Are you threatening me?
0: Because they said bleeping try it.
1: Yes, bleeping try it. Oh, buddy.
0: Bad move.
1: That's a very bad move because this police officer took that personally.
0: Yes.
8: You're threatening me.
9: Are you threatening me?
8: I'm nervous.
9: Can we get another unit to deal with Jay Lee here? He is having a breakdown.
8: Shay! Just say the right pronoun.
9: What'd you say?
0: He doesn't even know what he's doing.
1: He's like, what is happening right now? And then it escalates because the guy brings out pepper spray and the cop does. Hey, you need to settle down, okay?
0: Because this person feels like they've been misgendered.
1: Yes.
0: And that's why they're freaking out.
1: Yes. And an employee of the university, I feel bad for this guy because he was trying to calm this dude down, the purple-haired guy.
0: And then, he identifies as a woman?
1: Yes.
0: He needs to work harder at it.
1: And well, yeah. And the whoever it is that is an employee of the university at some point just throws his hands up and walks away. And you can, this is why.
0: Yeah, roll it.
8: Get away!
9: You don't tell me where to go.
8: F*** you! F*** you, cop!
9: Alba 73 University.
8: I want to be away from
9: him. No, it's too late now. It's too late now. He's going to be taken away.
8: Shay!
9: It's taken.
8: I just want to get away from him.
0: I had to hear it like three times. I thought they were just going, like some sort of primal screaming. And then I realized, oh, that dude is yelling she.
1: She, yes. Don't misgender.
0: Shay! Oh, quit it. My goodness.
8: Shay! Shay! Shay! Stop!
0: Okay.
8: So. Shay!
0: What I want to know is, did this person have an older brother? Because I'm guessing no.
1: No.
0: Because if that person would have had a proper ass kicking at, like, say, age 14, we wouldn't get to this point.
1: No, you wouldn't. No.
0: An older brother, you're like, what are you doing?
1: So, yeah. Fought against the cops, was eventually subdued and arrested. And I guess the bigger story here to me, it took two cops to peacefully take the guy down. It's like, and that's a person that you want sharing a locker room with. A girl of any age?
0: Heck no. Never.
1: No. This is by far my favorite moment of the video, though.
0: Okay. Roll it.
8: Please don't be misunderstanding.
9: I'm gonna spray him.
8: No, please don't spray. Don't say him. Her.
9: Okay, her. I'm gonna spray her.
8: Thank you.
1: That's cinema, man.
0: It is, man. Oh, gosh.
1: Don't say him. Okay, yeah. I'm going to spray her. Thank you.
0: Well, you gave in to what they wanted. Should never have done it. I can't top that. But for my story, I just happened to see this. It was Katie Pavlich. It's on News Nation. And she's sick and tired of especially white liberal women ripping on homeschoolers. Mm-hmm. And, you know, we can make fun of these morons plenty, but it's something special to hear someone like Katie Pavlich do it. I just really enjoyed this and thought you might as well roll it.
7: Real education and care for their kids.
0: No, from the very beginning. Thank you.
7: Jennifer Welch and Angie Sullivan.
0: You know
7: two
0: them.
7: Women from podcast land freaking out over good parents homeschooling their children.
10: I just think homeschooling is a bad idea from soup to nuts. I don't care if you're a nuclear physicist. I think it's just weird as that you want your kids around you all day, every day, and all night. And just the socialization.
0: Okay, time out for a second before Katie Pavlich goes with her take. To me, this is how self-consumed these people are.
1: Oh, yeah.
0: Why you would want your kids around... It's not about what they want. They're doing the best thing for their kids.
1: Right.
0: They're not thinking of themselves, you dummy. Anyway, Katie.
7: I'll watch my language, but I find it weird that deranged, woke white women like Welch and Sullivan want kids that aren't theirs to be around strange, dangerous adults who think like them. Unlike these scolds, parents who homeschool are interested in setting their kids up for success in the world, not tossing them into a failed, miserable system of leftist indoctrination. Data shows homeschooled kids have higher SAT scores, employment after graduation, higher on average income, lower depression and suicide rates, and lower arrest rates. They also generally have very good manners, the horror of that. Meanwhile, our national report card, an assessment of public schools, is an abomination and it's getting worse. According to the National Assessment of Educational Progress, quote, in 2024, the average reading score for the nation at grade 12 was 3 points lower than in 2019 compared to the first reading assessment in 1992. The average score was 10 points lower in 2024.
0: Just to inject something in this too. I mentioned it before, different people I know that have homeschooled. And for the ones that would homeschool, say, up through eighth grade, but then they wanted them to go into a high school, right? All of them basically could take the far advanced courses when they got to high school, or they would have to dumb it down because they were far advanced by the time they were done with eighth grade.
1: Yeah.
0: And it's just crazy to me that it is still ripped on from liberals like this. But here's the rest of Katie.
7: Upon graduating high school, only 35% of students are proficient in reading and in math.
0: Jeez.
7: It's only 22%. Both are failing grades. There are a lot of very good teachers out there trying to change the system. I know many of them. But the people in charge don't prioritize the best interests of children, and the woman running one of the largest teachers' unions in the country has completely lost her mind.
0: And it's a clip of Randy Weingarten.
11: To protest together, to vote together, to act together, to bring about change, real, lasting, life-improving change, that is the power and potential of our movement and of the AFT.
0: Oh, my gosh.
7: You catch what she said? To protest together. Cheers to the homeschoolers who value real education and care for their kids.
0: Right. Mm-hmm. It's not about protesting and indoctrination. Good night. Jennifer Welch. What's the other one's name?
1: I don't remember. Angie Humps or Sullivan?
0: Yeah,
1: or, I don't
0: homely know. Glasses or something. Yeah. Whatever. Okay. Man, we got a great Nimrod in the news you don't want to miss. And a news update next.

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5: LeBron James's agent says his client won't be rushed into making a decision on his next destination. Rich Paul said Monday on the latest edition of his podcast that there's no timetable for the free agent forward to pick a suitor, but the teams involved don't have to do any more to make their cases. New research shows an antidepressant medication may help those struggling with long COVID. A joint study involving McMaster University and researchers from Canada and Brazil found fluvoxamine significantly reduced fatigue and improved quality of life for those suffering from long COVID. As tensions continue to flare in the Middle East, Iran's Islamic Revolutionary Guard Corps claims its aerospace force used cruise missiles to destroy Amazon's central data infrastructure in Bahrain. The IRGC said that U.S. air defense missiles and radar installations were also targeted in the attack.
6: Traffic is a mess this afternoon because of a crash I-4 eastbound before Central.
7: Stuck on the highway
6: Parkway.
7: And wishing you could have avoided the headache?
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7: Or maybe you are wondering when things will clear up.
8: And as I'm looking at the cameras, the road ranger, well, he is finishing picking up the last cones there. We now have all lanes back open.
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16: All right. News update. What you got?
17: Oh, man. It's I think it's almost on between Democrats and the Democratic Socialists.
16: Okay.
17: Because you got Van Jones out there, and he's chirping, and he doesn't do on his own. I think people are talking to him. They're like, hey, somebody's got to go out and be the bad guy.
16: Yes.
17: And tell the kids to shut the hell up for a little bit. Mm-hmm. Queensboro president, though, Donovan Richards, he's a black man, Democrat, and he weighed in on the Democratic Socialists of America, specifically on results of a survey that showed that they were 85% white. And he said, white supremacy comes in all forms.
16: Oh, gosh. And we'll have more on that later, too. We got to get to Nimrod.
18: When the going gets tough.
19: Damn it, this is great. Too hard.
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21: I love the poorly educated.
16: All right. Nimrod's in the News. I'll make it fast. This is Florida. I-75 trooper noticed all these construction signs damaged down. And then there's a vehicle, an SUV, that was being driven by 58-year-old Priscilla Renee Varnes. She said, well, I got off work late, 9 o'clock. They gave her the test, 0.287.
17: Oh, buddy.
16: That is drunk.
17: Yes, that is.
16: And that's Nimrod's in the News.
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2: From ABC News, I'm Chuck Sievertson. U.S. forces ended an 11th straight night of air attacks on Iran, says the U.S. military. Another reason why there's no oil tanker traffic through the Strait of Hormuz, a blockade not only by the U.S., but by Iran-backed rebels from Yemen, having an impact on one of the Strait's gateways, says ABC News Chief Global Affairs Correspondent Martha Raddatz in Jordan.
3: New concerns emerging in the critical Red Sea. Two oil tankers turning around after Iran-backed Houthi rebels threatened shipping traffic there. All of this spiking oil and gas prices.
2: Defense Secretary Hegseth on Capitol Hill pushing for over $80 billion more for the war. Republican Florida Congressman Carlos Jimenez.
4: We go back to that 60-day ceasefire, which allowed Iran to breathe. We had them on the ropes. We should have kept our pedal to the metal and continue. And then if they wanted to negotiate, fine, come to the negotiating table. But while we're negotiating, we're going to continue our operations until we come to some final agreement.
2: At the Hegseth hearing before the Senate Appropriations Committee, Washington State Democrat Patty Murray.
5: So here we are 5 months later. The strait is closed. The ceasefire hasn't just disintegrated. This war is now spiraling out of control again. The president is threatening escalation and war crimes and suggesting this could be another forever war.
2: Latest tracking on Tropical Storm Bertha has it skirting the Gulf Coast, heading for New Orleans and later Houston, filling sandbags in New Orleans. Torrential rain, flood warnings, and tornado watches affecting 85 million Americans from Louisville to the Northeast. The House Tuesday night passed a bill to fund the government through December 4th. Six Democrats voting with the Republican majority. The bill will need 60 votes in the Senate to pass to avoid a government shutdown on September 30th. 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
3: I'm Channel 9 Eyewitness News meteorologist Daniel McFarland, and we are tracking drier conditions overnight with very little chance of rain. Overnight lows will be falling back into the 70s around all of Central Florida before we warm back up tomorrow with highs in the mid-90s. For Channel 9 Eyewitness News, I'm meteorologist Daniel McFarland.
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9: The Markley, Van Camp, and Robbins Show. Jamie Markley, David Van Camp, Scott Robbins. So the Democratic Socialists are pretty white. 85%.
10: Oh, yeah.
9: So why not David Hogg being the leader?
10: There you go. Yeah, political coffin surfer David Hogg. He had a seat in DNC leadership but got kicked out because he was white.
9: That's right.
10: Well, now he's all in on the socialist cause. He spoke at the College Democrat Convention in D.C. the other day.
9: Okay.
11: Do we want a party that is old, rich, and out of touch? Or do we want a party led by young people like Mailot and Zora? Yeah! Do we want...
9: Who's young and rich.
10: Yes, exactly.
9: You failed to disclose that there, David. Anyway.
11: Do we want a party that's led by cowards or a party that's led by truly courageous leaders who, when they are voting, ask themselves, well, which special interest is this going to piss off? Because I really don't want AIPAC to spend $1 million against me in my primary or for Lockheed Martin to not give me my $5,000 corporate PAC check, but instead ask themselves, what is the right thing to do?
9: Oh, he's a tough guy now.
10: Oh, he's got to get the cuss word in, right?
9: Yes. Prove your legitimacy.
10: I like that. This whole AIPAC thing.
9: Oh, yeah, that's got to be one of the carrying card calls right there.
10: Yes, it is.
9: You have to hate the Jews if you're going to be a Democrat today.
10: Oh, yeah, absolutely.
9: That's part of it. It was interesting. I saw Victor Davis Hanson, who I've said many times is like the wise uncle, depending on your age, older brother, grandpa, whatever, that just puts things in perspective. And he was on Fox last night talking about the Democratic Socialists and how it is, well, pretty white, actually.
12: 85% of the Democratic Socialists are white, and they're affluent in their degree. They're just angry that they live in these enclaves and they can't afford a condo or a lifestyle they think their education has should have guaranteed them. So it's a lot of envy, and then it's so incoherent. They talk about they're in a socialist, atheist, agnostic movement, and then they embrace because they want something edgy and committed, so they embrace one of the most intolerant religions there are, radical Islam. It makes they're just incompatible. So it's just a big mess, but it's basically a lot of urban people who think this message is cool and neat and will give them free stuff. But it's not coming from people in Appalachia or the Ozarks or the San Joaquin Valley. I can guarantee you that. And they're worried, this establishment, because they thought they could ride it. When you have Ro Khanna being exposed, talking about the failures of capitalism when his wife drives a $200,000 Range Rover, or Gavin Newsom saying capitalism has failed when he lives in a $9 million house, or Hassan Piker, the one that's in a Mao suit, wearing the suit of the greatest mass murderer in history while he drives a Porsche Targa. It's pretty incoherent. I think the people in the Democratic Party establishment are starting to wake up and seeing this could be an ungodly disaster.
9: Yeah.
10: Well, and that's the thing. I keep hearing people compare this to the rise of Trump within the Republican Party, because there is no question that Trump came in, he kicked in the door. I mean, how many times did we reference Bushwood from Caddyshack, right?
9: Exactly.
10: Like, this place sucks. I think I'll buy it.

0: like they'd been left behind, and actually had support among the people that he was talking to. With the Democrat socialists or the communists or socialists, however you want to describe them, I think they're all fairly synonymous with one another now at this point.
1: Yeah.
0: But with that group, the people that they think they're standing up for can't stand them.
1: No.
0: The working class does not support socialism.
1: No.
0: That doesn't mean that they're Republicans or Trump Republicans or Democrats exclusively. It just means they don't like these twig boy rich kids telling them, hey, look, you're going to own nothing and love it.
1: Exactly.
0: That's been the story of communism since just before the Russian Revolution. It's mostly it's a movement that is defined by trust fund kids, academics who've never lived in the real world, and brutal dictators. That's it.
1: And dude, you know what happens as far as the Islamists. They're using these people to get what they want.
0: 100%.
1: They can't even see it. Yeah, it's going to be nasty. And I guess we're here for it.
0: Yeah.
1: Because they have no one to blame but themselves, talking about the Democratic establishment. But yeah, so you have that going on. I mentioned this last week a couple of times on Good Morning America on ABC. It just felt like they were trying so hard to make this some sort of race case when it came to Nolan Wells. Mm-hmm. This kid that drowned on the 4th of July. He happens to be black. His friends were white. They were with him that day. And, you know, all these different details that were coming out, and, you know, there were questions, and that's the way they kept saying it. Well, there are so many questions, and the parents want answers, and all of a sudden, Ben Crump is down there. Yeah. And then there's Sharpton. You're like, okay, what's going on? And just as a flavor of this, from the end of the Good Morning America report last week,
2: for the family, but they want answers.
3: Yes.
2: And they want to know what happened, because there are questions that people really are wanting answers to. And the sheriff is pretty buttoned up, and he says he's not going to say anything until he has the answers people deserve.
3: All right. Yeah. It's good to have you there on the coast. Appreciate that.
1: Yeah, Robin Roberts, this means a lot to her. It's a very good. Well, Brandon Tatum, known as Officer Tatum, went down to Mississippi to check it out for himself.
0: Mm-hmm.
1: And, you know, he was kind of previewing all the different proof he had on this, but he was really fed up. And being a black man, he is tired of the race baiting that he sees all the time.
4: I got to say something real quick. Benjamin Crump should be ashamed of himself. Al Sharpton should be ashamed of themselves. I'm right here in Mississippi. It's crazy that I had to fly down here to even get this information. They've been lying on these boys. I got evidence, and I'm going to show it to you, and I'm going to lay it out for you. It is a shame that that boy Nolan did not get the respect that he deserved. In my opinion, they turned his death into a racial thing, destroying the community. You name it, they did it. And we got evidence that it wasn't just four boys with him. We got evidence that they asked Nolan to get back on the boat, and he refused to because he grown. We got evidence that the boys reached out to the parents, that Benjamin Crump and them didn't refuse to reach out to these boys. And I talked to them. I've seen the evidence with my own eyes. I've seen that there was more than just four people. There was three boats full of kids. I know that they...
1: By the way, have you seen the video? There were boats all over the place.
0: Oh, dude, yeah. That was the thing. I heard somebody, and I don't remember who was talking about it, but they said, like, oh, yeah, it was just them on this trip out to this barrier island. And I'm like, have you ever been on the coast during spring break? Because no. On those barrier islands out there that are uninhabited, basically.
1: Right.
0: No, it's a party. A lot of people take boats out there, and they all get drunk, and they have a good time. And, well, in this case, it looks like tragedy happened.
1: Right.
0: But it's not, you know, this wasn't, you know, some three-hour tour kind of situation.
1: Right, like, okay, and it seemed like they were trying to intimate, all right, these three white kids just wanted to kill the black kids, so they took them out to this remote place, and they were friends. They played together.
4: But they left, and they had nothing to do with this. And instead of them saying... And standing up for these boys and saying, look, we don't know what happened. We want justice for Nolan. These boys didn't have no involvement. Instead, they want to make it about race. And it is a shame. And I'm so heated, man. I went out to Horn Island. We got all the video. We got the interviews. The boys wanted to talk to me. because I'm the only one there to give them a voice, because everybody else is fake, fraudulent, looking out for themselves. And it's a shame, man. It's a shame. Nolan deserved better than what they did. They out here hoodwinking, trying to raise money and make stuff about race, and they have no evidence. They lied about the phone getting deleted.
1: Yeah.
4: It's a shame, man. But y'all finna find out. And a lot of y'all gonna have to apologize for the stuff that you said. You're gonna have to take that video down and apologize, because you are part of the lie.
1: Yeah. People that were posting stuff on social media that knew nothing about it, but just wanted to fan the flames. And sometimes it's bots and sometimes it's real people.
0: That's like the compounding tragedy of this, because a young man lost his life.
1: Right.
0: And sadly, something like that does happen during spring break, summer vacation. Every year there's a tragedy like this because somebody, you know, whether it's just an accident, they misjudged the riptide, they misjudged what the current was doing, they fell, hit their head, something like that. It happens all the time, and it's a tragedy that it does. But yeah, to try to turn this into some sort of national scandal without any evidence of that,
1: no,
0: is just, it's a secondary tragedy on the loss of this young man's life.
1: And how many times will media just throw something at the wall hoping it sticks on something like this? It is. He said it is disgusting. Boy, the one video that got played over and over and over was the dude that got flipped by the bison.
0: Yeah.
1: An old guy there with his grandson. He's in a hospital bed. News talked to him.
0: Yeah.
1: Did you hear any of this?
0: Uh-uh.
1: I'm glad he's okay, but he just mentioned...
5: Even though I was on the ground, he could have stomped me, he could have gored me, could have done anything. We saw the bison, and he was down. He wasn't showing aggression or anything like that until it picked a target. That target happened to be me. At the time, I had my grandson with me. It was like, you need to get up to the amphitheater. I will deal with this down here. They move faster than you could ever imagine. He just kept coming, and he was more aggressive. And as soon as he got off that tree, he launched me in the air.
1: Yes. It'll be an all-timer.
0: That's a camping story for the ages. It's going to be really hard to top that one. And I'll tell you, man, that picture of him getting flung like 10... And I'm laughing now because I know he's okay.
1: Exactly.
0: And he was also laughing about it a little bit.
1: Yes.
0: That's a picture that you've got to get framed and hang up over the fireplace, right?
1: Oh, yeah.
0: Him upside down.
1: Oh, yeah. Or if you have one of those Aura frames that we've talked about before, you could get the still picture, or you could put the video on there so every time it comes up, you see it again. It's something, man.
0: Did you see one? Somebody gave it the AI treatment, and then so you see him go up in the air, and then all of a sudden the song I Believe I Can Fly comes on, and it just... He just keeps going up and up and up, like
1: I haven't seen it, but I can picture it. Oh, that's pretty good, man. There's a story out of the Wall Street Journal. CEO parents hire a whole team for their kids. They're paying $4,500 for someone to potty train their kid.
0: Oh, come on.
1: Dude. Yeah, we got to get to that. And the five stories we're watching today, straight ahead.

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3: San Diego Comic-Con is back. The annual event will be held at the San Diego Convention Center from July 23rd to July 26th, with a preview night set for Wednesday. Comic-Con is a premier showcase for all things comics and pop culture related, from television to movies, gaming, and more. A judge is putting a temporary block on the Paramount-Warner Brothers Discovery merger. This comes after a dozen states sued over the merger, arguing it would harm competition. The order puts a two-week pause on the deal. Gas prices are creeping up again as the conflict between the U.S. and Iran heats up. Traffic through the Strait of Hormuz appears to have slowed, sending the price of oil upward in recent weeks. According to AAA, the average price for a gallon of regular unleaded is a penny over $4 a gallon, up from about $3.85 a week ago.
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8: The Markley Van Camp and Robbins Show. Jamie Markley, David Van Camp, Scott Robbins out. He'll be back tomorrow. Now it's the five stories we're watching today.
9: One, two, three, four, five.
10: Okay, number five, Lindsey Graham's little sister, Darlene, says she's going to run for a full Senate term in South Carolina.
8: Are you surprised?
10: Not really, because there have been rumblings that that was going to be the case. And for her, it's like she's kind of an unknown quantity, except to the people in the party apparatus who matter.
8: Mm-hmm.
10: I mean, as far as like who can be the kingmaker, et cetera. And we'll see what the voters have to say. But the polling is pretty favorable for her right now.
8: Wow.
10: So we'll see. Number four, Nicaragua's socialist president Daniel Ortega declared the country will no longer have elections because, well, there's been a lot of right-wing and pro-capitalism people winning elections all over Latin America.
8: Yes.
10: So he's like, ah, you know what? Never mind. We're just not going to do that. Number three, HHS Secretary RFK Jr. announced that the Trump administration is pausing more than $1 billion in Medicaid payments to California and Minnesota over suspected fraud and noncompliance.
8: Good.
10: Number two, President Trump meeting with the president of Lebanon today as the war heats back up with Iran. And number one, an update on the COVID cover-up. I know nothing's going to happen, but it's still interesting to know that in February of 2021, Customs wanted to talk to Peter Daszak coming in from abroad. He was a key figure working with that Wuhan lab. Well, they were going to stop him at the airport to talk to him, but the FBI intervened and said, nah, hands off.
8: And the thing was, his name was out there.
10: Yeah.
8: Early on, even in later stages of 2020.
10: Yes.
8: Talking about gain-of-function research.
10: Mm-hmm.
8: And all that was just right-wing conspiracy crap. No, it was all true.
10: Yes.
8: And so, the media will not cover this story.
10: No, they won't. It's just, well, it's Rand Paul. I mean, he's the one releasing all of this. And I mean, I got my problems with Rand Paul, but...
8: Sure.
10: I mean, I think that he still does want to at least get to the bottom of some of this.
8: And I would guess most reasonable people in the country would want to know what happened.
10: Yeah, I think so.
8: Everybody's life was turned upside down.
10: The world changed. I mean,
8: of course.
10: Yeah. Those are the top five stories that we're watching today. 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
8: They were talking about this on Fox earlier. It was a Wall Street Journal story about how when one nanny isn't enough, CEO parents or very wealthy parents hire a whole team to help with their kids. And, you know, the piece starts talking about, as a mother of two, there are certain tasks that Christine Landis won't do. She's never clipped her children's toenails. She's too anxious for that. So the nanny handles it.
10: Too anxious.
8: That's what she said. Most nights, the family assistant takes care of bath time. Landis also hands off what she calls repetitive play, like reading the same book over and over. She doesn't want to be bothered with that. Or watching her toddler open and close the door for 45 minutes. She doesn't want to do any of that stuff.
10: Uh-huh.
8: Okay. And so they're talking about these parents, and they'll pay upwards of $4,500 for a potty training consultant. Yeah.
10: Okay.
8: One of the great joys, right, is teaching your kid how to ride a bike.
10: Yes.
8: And then
10: with my daughter.
8: Well, some of these parents are outsourcing that, paying $80 to $450 an hour to help the kid learn how to ride a bike.
10: Okay. Is there an application process or something that I can...
8: I don't know. And then, you know, if a kid's going to summer camp, you can't be bothered with packing for that. So they're hiring out people for $125 an hour.
10: This is how you create rich kid socialists, man.
8: Yes, it is. Full-time travel nanny costs between $120,000 and $170,000. Some of these parents are paying to outsource basically the parenting at $250,000.
10: Then you don't want kids.
8: Exactly.
10: It's okay to not want kids. Dang.
8: Yeah. It's like, wow, man. That is really sad. All right, biggest story of the day, David.
10: All right, biggest story of the day. Well, we'll see what happens next in Iran as things are heating up yet again. Kuwait saying that they got hit at an electrical facility and then also a desalinization plant got taken out of commission.
8: All right, we'll get to that. Robbie Starbuck. A lot of people familiar with Robbie Starbuck because he's exposed a lot of companies for could be DEI practices, critical race, whatever it is. As you've said before, if he calls, people are like, oh, they freak out.
10: Yeah.
8: He is done with the Candace Owens nonsense.
10: Really?
8: Done. Oh, yeah. Yeah. We will get to that and around to What's Your Story straight ahead.

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0: ABC News, I'm Chuck Sievertson. An 11th night of air attacks on Iran wrapped up, says the U.S. military. Another reason why there's no oil tanker traffic through the Strait of Hormuz, a blockade not only by the U.S., but by Iran-backed Houthi rebels from Yemen, helping spike oil and gasoline prices. Defense Secretary Hegseth on Capitol Hill pushing for over $80 billion more for the war. Latest tracking on Tropical Storm Bertha has it skirting the Gulf Coast, headed for New Orleans, and later Houston. It's south-southeast of Florida, filling sandbags in New Orleans. ABC's Rhiannon Alley.
1: Tropical Storm Bertha is gaining strength and making a run west along the Gulf Coast. Outer bands bringing high waves and winds to Panama City Beach, Florida.
0: The House Tuesday night passed a bill to fund the government through December 4th. It'll need 60 votes in the Senate to avoid a government shutdown.
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8: 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Overnight lows will be falling back into the 70s around all of Central Florida before we warm back up tomorrow with highs in the mid-90s. For Channel 9 Eyewitness News, I'm meteorologist Daniel McFarland.
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0: The Markley, Van Camp, and Robbins Show. Jamie Markley, David Van Camp, Scott Robbins back tomorrow. Looking forward to all the stories. One of his favorites, Brandon Gill, strikes again, you say, David?
1: He's talking to the director of the Smithsonian today, and he wants to bring up something called the Mass Action Toolkit, which is a resource not developed by the Smithsonian, but utilized by it. Now, what is the Mass Action Toolkit? Well, the project had a name before it had a plan. The acronym came to me before I knew what it would become. In December of 2014, this is according to the person who founded it, a group of museum bloggers wrote a joint statement urging museums to respond to the crisis happening in Ferguson.
0: Oh, my gosh.
1: Very few did. Well, of course. It's like, well, dang. What do we have to do about it?
0: No kidding.
1: Museums Respond to Ferguson was born out of that, and then it became this mass action toolkit that's available to try to insert social justice into the museum space.
0: So it all started, and what happened in Ferguson was based on a lie.
1: Yes. Hands up, don't shoot.
0: Okay.
1: Yeah.
0: So that's where it starts.
1: Yes.
0: Which brings us to what, this question?
1: Brandon Gill wants to know about, well, a particular thing in the mass action toolkit made available by the Smithsonian.
0: Okay. Roll it.
2: Is it important to be polite?
3: Yes, sir.
2: It's also interesting because the same mass action toolkit that your organization has been promoting references politeness as a defining characteristic of white supremacy culture. Ma'am, are you a white supremacist?
3: No, sir.
2: You're not. Can you help me square why your organization says that being polite is part of being a white supremacist?
3: I'm not exactly familiar with that passage of the Mass Action Toolkit, which is
2: I can show you the passage right here.
1: We didn't develop it. No, you just promote it, right?
0: Oh, my gosh. That's hilarious. He is so good at pointing stuff like that out.
1: He is.
0: So then, yeah, I want the old follow-up. Are they going to take that away? That politeness what is it?
1: Politeness is part of white supremacist culture.
0: Yeah.
2: Politeness as a defining characteristic.
0: Defining characteristic, yeah. That's it.
1: See, and I don't understand that, because when I think white supremacist groups, I think the KKK, very famously not polite people.
0: Not at all. No, that's something. Boy, that's hilarious. Okay, I mentioned Robbie Starbuck, who's exposed a lot of different companies, was friends with Charlie Kirk, mm-hmm. and seen what has happened over time, especially with Candace Owens, talking about how, TPUSA was in on it, she's gone after Erica Kirk, and it's been this ongoing thing. Mm-hmm. So I just happened to see this on X. This whole special that he put together is like 58 minutes long.
1: Yeah.
0: Easy to check out. And the beginning of it is, it starts like this.
4: Over the past 10 months, I've seen my friend Charlie Kirk's murder used in some of the most grotesque ways somebody can possibly conceive of. And it's been heartbreaking to watch. Bad actors have taken a spiritual revival that his murder sparked and they've stomped on it just before reversing to run over it again. And I've had enough. So today, I'm going to do what bad actors really don't want anyone to do, and yes, I am signing up to take the arrows that go along with doing this. You've likely heard the theories by now, ranging from President Trump did it, to Erica did it, no, Turning Point did it, Israel did it, no, it was the Egyptians. Actually, maybe it was the French Foreign Legion in league with a Mormon B cult. Or was it guys in maroon shirts? It seems to change.
0: You're laughing, David.
1: The beekeeper thing was really funny to me.
0: Yeah, that was pretty good. Yeah, he goes on.
4: The bullet, it came from below, or was it behind, or was it from the front row? Wait, actually, there was no bullet at all. It was an exploding mic, and there was a trap door involved. Every week, there's a new villain to frame. Every week, a new bombshell that's going to break this wide open, and every week, the last bombshell quietly disappears. Unlike people who are paying their bills on these theories, I will not be keeping any monetization from this video. I'll either send it to a trust for Charlie's kids if his team can coordinate it, or I'll donate it to a cause that was near and dear to Charlie's heart. That being said, it is time to take a blowtorch to the various conspiracy theories about how state actors were secretly responsible for the assassination of our friend Charlie Kirk.
0: Yeah. The way it starts is almost like a trailer. Like, oh, yeah. It gives you like a preview of what's to come. You know what I mean? And that started like
4: this. Every week there's a new villain to frame. Every week a new bombshell that's going to break this wide open. And every week the last bombshell quietly disappears. This brings us somewhere between, let's say, 800 and 2,000 people who would be involved in the murder of Charlie Kirk. Your theory requires the world's smartest killers to pick the world's dumbest plan, leave the shooter alive, leave his texts intact, and fool everyone except you and Candace Owens.
0: Right. Yeah.
1: Yeah, the logistics is a problem with all of that.
0: Very much so. But it always changes.
1: Oh, for sure.
0: And he points that out.
5: Because she's a female, she's trapped. She's me. I'm just scared and like I'm looking online.
0: When she was mocking Erica Kirk.
5: Like, they're just saying that like they want me to die. Now Mr. Vice President, I'm just so overwhelmed. Dab, dab, dab. No tears. I'm so overwhelmed.
4: I think it's disgusting that influencer wars and drama and people saying stupid things to each other has become the narrative instead of a spiritual revival. When you watch Candace, you need to ask yourself, what win is she stacking up? Because right now it looks like the only win is happening in her bank account. His death, his murder is not entertainment, and people have turned it into that. It's turned into infotainment, and it's pretty sick.
0: Yeah, because they're tracking how much money she's making off views. And as long as you keep it going somehow, some way, you just keep racking in money.
1: Pretty much it. Yeah.
0: Yeah. So, yeah, I don't know exactly if that will be addressed. I really don't pay attention much of what she says.
1: Yeah.
0: You know, something else will come up at some point in time.
1: Yeah.
0: But I am glad that Robbie Starbucks, like, okay, enough.
1: Well, it is kind of hard that the guy who took on DEI and critical race theory in corporate America so effectively that they would change their HR policies just from him giving a phone call to them.
0: Oh, yeah. It's John Deere, Harley Davidson, yeah. Robbie Starbuck on the phone. No!
1: Jack Daniels. Yeah. It's like, yeah, that guy is somehow in league with communist, Jewish, beekeeper, enthusiast, cult leaders, and the French Foreign Legion, the Macrons, and the FBI and the CIA, and the only person who's been able to connect that dots is somebody with a podcast.
0: Correct.
1: Sure. That makes sense. Yeah.
0: Yes. And it's that time. We do it a couple of times a day. Go around the table. It may not be the biggest story out there, but it caught your attention. You want to bring it in? David, what's your story here?
1: Well, I had missed this, but apparently it's been mathematically proven as to why soccer kind of sucks.
0: Wow. Yeah. I'm really interested to hear this.
1: This is from Robert Lynch. The favorite fails to win 45% of the time in soccer. That's higher than baseball, hockey, basketball, and football. Compare that to tennis, where over five sets, the favorite loses only about 21% of the time. In other words, play long enough and skill wins out. However, in an average 90-minute soccer match, the better team is only slightly more likely to win than the better player is in a single hand of poker. Both are basically coin flips. The main thing that drives the randomness is low event count. A basketball game, for example, has around 100 possessions per team. A tennis match has hundreds of points. But a soccer match can turn on a single shot hitting the crossbar, one bad call, or a ball bouncing off of someone's shin. There's simply not enough scoring for skill to drown out luck. You saw it this month. Spain, European champions, 90 times the population, controlled the ball for 70% of the half and took 27 shots at Cape Verde, who were playing in their first World Cup ever and could not score once. Cape Verde, a nation the size of Guilford County, North Carolina, then drew all three of their group games and advanced to the knockout round. If this were a one-off, it'd be a great underdog story. But it happens all the time. In 2018, Iceland, population 350,000, tied Argentina. If tennis worked this way, no one would ever win more than one Grand Slam, and there'd be a new group of people you've never heard of in the quarterfinals every time, which is to say, with soccer, most of what you're watching is luck. It's like professional, it's like watching professional roulette on television.
0: Wow. And see, the thing is, I don't know enough about soccer to know, is that a great take or is that full of baloney? I'm not sure.
1: I think it's just the numbers.
0: Yeah. Well, it is, man. And I know there's a skill to all of it, like with the headers and all that sort of stuff. But there is a randomness to it, and especially with part of the sport being about acting.
1: Yeah.
0: And I know you could say the same thing about basketball, at least to an extent, when you're, you know, flopping and stuff like that. But it's different level with soccer.
1: Yeah, it is.
0: And I have no idea, the dude that got booted, basically, because it was Argentina down a guy. Was that a good call or not? I don't know. I don't know the game well enough to know. I mean, guys falling down all the time.
1: Yeah.
0: Who knows? That's a funny take, though. We'll say that. I happen to see this headline. And I'm like, I don't know if I believe this or not. But the headline was, most Americans are willing to swap out meat for beans.
1: I'm sure.
0: I love your reaction.
1: I'm sure.
0: And, okay, it's a little misleading because you get into the story, and it's saying, well, 95% of Americans say they eat beans fairly regularly, and 57% of meat eaters say they'd be willing to swap out meat for beans at least once a week.
1: Well,
0: that's still not the same.
1: Yeah.
0: And I wouldn't even be one of those because I'm not a fan of beans. I'm not swapping out meat for beans. According to this, 53% say they do it to be healthier. 41% they do it to reduce the cost of groceries. 40% want an alternative protein source. And 34% would do it to cut back on processed foods. Okay. And then it goes into what beans are the most popular, all that stuff. So once a week, as a meat guy, are you swapping out meat once a week for beans?
1: I eat beans probably three times a week.
0: Okay.
1: And with my, as a side, with meat.
0: Now that's a great American right there. I like it. If you beans at all, it's not a substitute. It goes along with the meat.
1: Add on to that protein, brother.
0: There you go. All right. Man arrested for surfing naked on train. Oh, come on. Nimrod's in the news and a news

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7: LeBron James's agent says his client won't be rushed into making a decision on his next destination. Rich Paul said Monday on the latest edition of his podcast that there's no timetable for the free agent forward to pick a suitor, but the teams involved don't have to do any more to make their cases. New research shows an antidepressant medication may help those struggling with long COVID. A joint study involving McMaster University and researchers from Canada and Brazil found fluvoxamine significantly reduced fatigue and improved quality of life for those suffering from long COVID. As tensions continue to flare in the Middle East, Iran's Islamic Revolutionary Guard Corps claims its aerospace force used cruise missiles to destroy Amazon's central data infrastructure in Bahrain. The IRGC said that U.S. air defense missiles and radar installations were also targeted in the attack.
6: We're honoring true heroes. 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
0: News update, David Van Camp.
2: Oh, boy, there's some big CYA happening in the state of New Jersey right now. This is a big deal. So we've heard a lot about elections and election integrity. And, well, there's, you know, Trump is just, you're making things up, safe and secure.
0: Okay.
2: Well, Governor Mikey Sherrill decided to put out a statement ahead of this breaking in the news, saying, "Last week, I learned that a serious software error in New Jersey's motor vehicle system led to the registration of roughly 6,600 people who indicated they were not U.S. citizens between June 2023 and June 2024. And I love how she ends that sentence, almost 3 years prior to my taking office, by the way. So when they're getting their driver's license or applying for a driver's license or an ID card, they're asked, are you a U.S. citizen? Well, in this case, about 6,000, well, almost 7,000 people clicked no, not a U.S. citizen. But the system registered them to vote. Now, they were just registered to vote, right? About 400 of them actually cast ballots.
0: Again. It never happens. It never happens. And if it does, it's incredibly rare.
2: Yes. And then what are you supposed to do about that after the fact? Because we're just finding out about this, almost 2 years after the last presidential election?
0: Right.
2: You can't, there's no way to rectify this error here. But they clicked no. And these people, most of them did the right thing. They clicked no when asked if they were a U.S. citizen. And the system messed up. Messed up. Sure.
0: You're not buying that either.
2: No, I'm not buying that either.
0: No.
2: And so now they're getting out ahead of this, and I love this. She writes, Trump has zero credibility on the issue of election integrity. No, I think he's got some. I think you just explained why he's got some integrity on the issue of election integrity.
0: Yes, and they just released info the legacy media didn't cover. And it seems like you're getting out in front of this to cover your own behind.
2: Absolutely, she is. It's smart to do that, and I appreciate the transparency, even if it comes under duress.
0: Yeah. Well, all right. I have a completely unrelated question. I thought with Avengers Endgame, that was it. The trailer just dropped for Avengers Doomsday. And that's coming out December 18th, because I haven't followed this. I watched almost all those movies until the Endgame, and then I'm like, okay, I'm done. And I haven't been to a Marvel movie since. And then I'm like, wait, I thought it was done.
2: Yeah, I never finished Endgame. I was so bored in that movie.
0: Wow. Like all that time put into it, not to see it through?
2: Yeah, no. I didn't care.
0: Yeah, I know. Yeah. And at least Thor is in this one. I don't know. And they got Robert Downey Jr. playing a
2: Doctor
0: Doomsday.
2: Doom, I think.
0: Yeah. This.
11: They were far stronger than all of us put together, and they died.
0: Now I got you chumps to fight with, apparently. The new crew. I don't know if I can get into that or not. We got to get the Nimrods. Here we go.
12: When the going gets tough.
13: Damn it, this is too hard.
12: The dumb get dumber.
14: All right, Dean.
12: It's Nimrods in the News on the Martley, Van Camp, and Robbins Show.
13: I love the poorly educated.
0: All right. Nimrods in the News. Well, go to Colorado. Police arrested a dude from Arizona, Daniel Balance. Why? He was caught surfing naked on top of a moving locomotive.
2: Oh.
0: The department said in a statement, for those of you who had the unfortunate experience of seeing this gentleman, I want you to know that he was arrested on felony and misdemeanor charges. Daniel expressed his love of vodka, beer, and playing the banjo. Unfortunately, we had to separate him from those he loves in the train ride. At least they had fun with it. Yeah. Naked guy on the train, and that's Nimrod's in the News.
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1: From ABC News, I'm Chuck Sievertson. An 11th night of air attacks on Iran was carried out early Wednesday, says the U.S. military. A new issue keeping oil tanker traffic stopped at the Strait of Hormuz. A blockade by the U.S. and now also by Iran-backed Houthi rebels from Yemen, helping spike oil and gasoline prices. Defense Secretary Hegseth at the Senate Appropriation Committee pushing for over $80 billion more for the war. Illinois Democrat Dick Durbin.
2: Do you have a new estimate about what the war has cost us so far in this, the fifth month of the first year of this war in Iran?
3: Senator, the estimate we have as of today is $37.5 billion.
1: New Jersey's governor saying a software problem in the state's driver's license application process mistakenly added non-citizens to voter rolls.
4: New Jersey Governor Mikey Sherrill says officials became aware of the issue last week and that all 6,600 people are being scrubbed from the voter rolls.
5: We don't deflect, deny, or exploit problems for our own gain. We find them and we fix them.
4: The White House says the episode, quote, underscores the absolute necessity of the Save America Act.
1: ABC's Mary Bruce, that voter ID proof of citizenship bill does not have enough support in the Senate to pass. Millions are prepping for Tropical Storm Bertha. It's southeast of Florida. Tracking has it skirting the Gulf Coast, heading for New Orleans and later Houston. In New Orleans, ABC's Victor Akendo.
6: One woman we met loading up on sandbags for her house and her mother's.
7: You've been through it all at this point here. Do you feel like it's best to be prepared?
8: It's better to be prepared than not be prepared, because you never know what could happen. And if you're prepared, you're not going to be cut off guard.
6: Tina told us that during Hurricane Katrina, she had more than 10 feet of water in her home.
1: The House Tuesday night passed a bill to fund the government through December 4th. It'll need 60 votes in the Senate to pass to avoid a government shutdown September 30th. 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
3: I'm Channel 9 Eyewitness News meteorologist Daniel McFarland. We are tracking drier conditions overnight with very little chance of rain. Overnight lows will be falling back into the 70s around all of Central Florida before we warm back up tomorrow with highs in the mid-90s. For Channel 9 Eyewitness News, I'm meteorologist Daniel McFarland.
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10: Well, I just want to hit on this again really quick. So the governor of New Jersey is getting ahead of some, I guess, what was going to be a big scoop. But 6,600 non-citizens who applied for driver's licenses in New Jersey were registered to vote. Even though they said when they were applying, it asked the question, are you a citizen, chick, yes or no? They clicked no, but the state registered them to vote anyway. Now, how many people just clicked yes and the state didn't catch it?
9: Exactly. We have no idea.
10: But the Save America Act, terrible.
9: Yes, it's racist.
10: Come on. About 400 people who were mistakenly registered to vote actually voted. And releasing this information today, Governor Mikey Sherrill says this is proof that they're ensuring they protect elections. You've actually just proven you're incapable of protecting elections.
9: Yes. What it's proof of is someone else got the story and you had to get out in front of it.
10: Yeah.
9: And this way you can sort of try to control the narrative the best you can at this point.
10: Yes.
9: You know, all this talk about election integrity. And legacy media didn't even cover what Trump had said the other night or do an analysis of all the files that were released. Yeah. They didn't do it. But it's interesting when you go back in time and hear the likes of Whoopi Goldberg and Kamala Harris talking about paper ballots back in 2019. For crying out loud.
11: You said something I have been saying forever and ever, and I'm going to say 45 seconds. You've been saying that it's time for us to go back to paper ballots. Why?
12: Because Russia can't hack a piece of paper.
11: There you go.
10: You know, Trump ought to just do a press conference where he plays all of these clips.
9: I would love it.
10: Where he doesn't say a single word.
9: Oh, I would love that. The one I had earlier, it goes on and on and on. I only played a piece of that. Talking about, oh, yeah, these can be hacked, and that's why we should do paper ballots. Blah, blah, blah. Did you see Ron DeSantis with Bill Maher? And it was the gotcha on Maher? Because I'll just play you the clip. Because in the beginning, it seemed like he had DeSantis on his heels, and then it just sort of got flipped. Roll it.
13: But you campaigned for election deniers in 2022. This I do not forgive.
14: Well,
13: to quote The Godfather. I mean, Carrie Lake, who said Biden's an illegitimate president, Trump didn't.
15: Well, now she's attacking me, so maybe I did make a mistake there, because she's out there saying, she's trying to say that we mandated vax in Florida. Well, we did the opposite. We protected people even from private mandates. So that may have been.
13: But Trump lost the election, right?
15: Yeah, yeah.
13: Okay, so why did you campaign for people?
15: Because I wanted to see Republicans win key races. I think it's important.
13: That's not a deal breaker issue for you? That's not democracy?
15: Well, let's go back to 2016. Your friends in Hollywood were cutting ads telling the Electoral College to vote against Trump in the Electoral College because it was stolen. They said Russia stole the election. For years they said that. So don't act like this is like a unique thing in modern history of the country.
6: First,
10: good point.
6: First of all, Ron, I have no friends in Hollywood.
15: You do remember those commercials, though. I remember them.
9: Pretty good back and forth.
10: Yeah.
9: So, yeah, that's pretty interesting out of New Jersey today.
10: Yes, it is.
9: And then what is Jasmine Crockett talking about with the Smithsonian conversation today on Capitol Hill?
10: Well, she's really mad because Republicans are having this hearing today about, you know, wokeness in the Smithsonian, et cetera. And Jasmine Crockett brought up the World Cup, and I'm having trouble following all of this, but maybe you can make sense of it.
7: The World Cup that captured the imaginations of the entire world when they saw all of these people of color that was playing for all these teams. And ultimately, if you recall, the last two teams, it was Argentina and Spain. And it seemed like the vast majority of the world was rooting for Argentina, or actually against Argentina, right? And why was that? Just give me an explanation if you could guess. If you'll just let them finish the answer.
6: Spain had the best team. Maybe that's why they were rooting for them.
7: There's also a racist history that exists.
6: Mr. Beyer, you're recognized.
7: Thank you.
9: She doesn't even know who people were rooting for.
10: But
9: whichever it was racist.
10: Yes, right.
9: Okay. The racist thing with Jasmine has really jumped the shark. I mean, it has for a long time, but this is something, like, I don't even have a point, but it's racist. Like, we've joked about she'll make anything racist. And I think, is this the same rant today? Because, yes, it's July 21st, 2026, an anti-ICE rant from Jasmine Crockett.
10: Okay.
9: I'll just roll it.
7: On every single level that worked together to make sure that was shut down. But let's talk about what this is really about. And I know y'all knew it was coming, especially once I showed up. It's racist. It's just racist.
9: Of course it is.
7: Racist, okay? Now let me tell you why it is racist, all right? This ain't about whether or not you're concerned that the immigrant is coming in and the immigrant is gonna kill everybody. That is not what it is. It's not. It's the things like what your fearless leader said when he said they're poisoning the blood, okay? What this is about is racism. Because the last time I checked, supposedly this administration, not even just this administration, let me just be clear. Your president, he is the one that said white South African refugees needed their own program. And so therefore, he decided that he would raise the cap on how many refugees could come into the United States, but it was only raised for white South Africans. The administration set a limit of 17,500 slots, planned to admit more white South Africans as refugees this year.
9: You're growing impatient, David. I can see it.
10: Okay. She's just saying the same words over and over again.
9: Yes.
10: Is there a point here?
9: I don't know.
7: What's the point? Every time I see these images of these officers who obviously are completely incompetent, none of that money that has been given to ICE has been given so that they could be trained up and know how to do the daggone job. Seems like they are specifically targeting people because of how they look. In fact, earlier, one of my colleagues from across the aisle...
9: Hold on a second. This goes on for like another 3 minutes. Last I checked, Jasmine, when you're looking at all the files of people that are here illegally and have committed crimes who ICE was going after first, they just happened to be people of color. We didn't have a crazy amount of immigration from Sweden.
10: No.
9: That didn't happen. So what do you think is going to happen? It has nothing to do with the color of anyone's skin. I know that's what you deal in all the time. That's like the gig. But for most people, it's not that. It's they want the criminals out of the country. That's it.
10: Yes.
9: And as long as immigration is legal, people don't care if their doctor is Indian. They don't.
10: Nope.
9: They just want the best doctor. It has nothing to do with color of skin. I know that breaks your heart, but that's the truth. My goodness, man. Everything.
10: I do like
9: that. And then was it, I think, this was, no more of her. My gosh. There was also Ianna Pressley. And this, again, they're talking to Dr. Blight, and this is about the Smithsonian? Talking about neo-fascist autocrats? What in the heck is that about? I have no idea. What is she saying? Roll it. Go ahead. We'll just suffer together.
8: Dr. Blight, when people see the warning signs that you mentioned, why is it important that they speak up and take action?
6: Well, it's important because if the people don't stand up, they lose these institutions. And as you just suggested, the black world came to America for the World Cup. I wonder if people notice that the world is black and brown, and the teams from European countries were black and brown.
10: Okay.
9: People were welcome from all over the world, no matter what their color was.
10: Right. What is that?
9: I know. I don't even know what we're talking about with these people. Just the same stuff. It's just, you just scream it's racist because we said so. And we're used to getting our way. And there are just enough people in the country now that are like, no, we're done with it. Just done.
10: The world is black and brown. I don't know if you knew that. What?
9: My gosh, okay. Man. And then you have the left with a guy like Hassan Piker saying one of the biggest mass murders in history. Pretty good leader.
10: Yeah, Hassan Piker. This is a left-wing podcaster or streamer, I guess. He's been making a lot of waves in the left-wing mediaverse and even into mainstream media as well, because they, you know, there was, I think it was the New York Times a couple of years ago, says, has the left found their Joe Rogan? And when we were talking about it right at the time, I'm like, you had the left had its own Joe Rogan. His name is Joe Rogan. I mean, Joe yes. Rogan's not a conservative.
9: No.
10: Still isn't today.
9: No, he's not.
10: But anyway, he's a communist who also was a keynote speaker at the College Democrats convention. And he likes to dress up like Chairman Mao.
9: Which is amazing.
10: And talked about how it was to honor him.
9: Oh, roll it.
14: I got stopped by a cop who thought I was like making fun of Mao Zedong, which I never would and never will. Mao Zedong is one of the great leaders of this world, okay? A man who changed the entire universe, the entire planet. Okay, for real, yes. I mean, there was a lot of excesses, let's be real, but the People's Republic of China would not exist without Mao Zedong.
10: Well, yeah. What? The thing is that's interesting about Hassan Piker in particular is he's not particularly well-spoken. He's an idiot. Mm-hmm. I mean, really, just listen to him talk, and he can't form a coherent argument at all. If he, let's say, was 280 pounds, mm-hmm. had acne, a receding hairline, and white, yeah. You would not know him. You would never have heard of him.
9: It's the looks and the name.
10: Right. It's the fact that he's in pretty good shape and he's a good-looking dude. That's it.
9: Man, that was just an interesting group of audio clips that we just had there together. And honestly, it's not that often where my jaw is like open going, I don't even know what the hell they're talking about. Part of it. And the other part is, I can't believe that dude just said that.
10: Yeah. Well, in terms of the 20th century, which was a brutal century for humanity, in yes. terms of just widespread death, Mao Zedong, he's the freaking league leader when it comes to killing his own people.
9: Yes. But a great leader, he says. Wow. Okay. There's plenty more to get to. You know what? I think you may be surprised by this. They always talk about the big income gap. Mm-hmm. The rich and the poor in America is a travesty.
10: Yeah.
9: There are certain stats that they leave out of that when they are projecting this huge gap. I'm like, okay, this economist, you'll want to hear this bit coming up in just a few. And the five stories we're watching today coming right up.

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7: San Diego Comic-Con is back. The annual event will be held at the San Diego Convention Center from July 23rd to July 26th, with a preview night set for Wednesday. Comic-Con is a premier showcase for all things comics and pop culture related, from television to movies, gaming, and more. A judge is putting a temporary block on the Paramount-Warner Brothers Discovery merger. This comes after a dozen states sued over the merger, arguing it would harm competition. The order puts a two-week pause on the deal. Gas prices are creeping up again as the conflict between the U.S. and Iran heats up. Traffic through the Strait of Hormuz appears to have slowed, sending the price of oil upward in recent weeks. According to AAA, the average price for a gallon of regular unleaded is a penny over $4 a gallon, up from about $3.85 a week ago.
8: Traffic is a mess this afternoon because of a crash I-4 eastbound before Central.
9: Stuck on the highway and wishing you could have avoided the headache?
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10: And as I'm looking at the cameras, the road ranger, well, he is finishing picking up the last cones there. We now have all lanes back open.
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16: It's the five stories we're watching today.
17: All right, number five, Lindsey Graham's sister Darlene says she will be running for a full Senate term in South Carolina after filling the rest of her late brother's term now. Number four, Nicaragua's socialist president Daniel Ortega declares the country will no longer have elections, as Latin America has seen a major surge in conservative capitalists winning elections.
16: Why have the illusion of it?
17: Right, exactly. Just, whatever, we're just going to cancel it. Yeah. No more. Yeah. Number three, the U.S. Department of the Treasury has prevented nearly $99 million in federal payments from being dispersed to deceased individuals using a new verification system. Yeah. Number two, update on the COVID cover-up. In February 2021, Customs wanted to talk to this guy named Peter Daszak, a key figure at the Wuhan lab. Well, Customs wanted to talk to him, and they were going to stop him at the airport, but the FBI called off the dogs. They said, nah, don't talk to him. Don't worry about it.
16: Biden's Department of Justice, way to go.
18: You're really attacking not only Dr. Anthony Fauci, you're attacking science.
17: Mm-hmm. All right, and then number one, it's so frustrating, and the lip service we're getting from the Democrats about this is frustrating as well. 6,600 non-citizens who applied for driver's license in New Jersey were registered to vote, even though they said they were not citizens. These are not people who tried to game the system. They clicked no, not a citizen, when they were getting their paperwork. About 400 of them actually did vote. Governor Mikey Sherrill says this is proof that they're ensuring to protect their elections. And also,
16: it's proof that you failed.
17: Yes. And also is still attacking Donald Trump as having no leg to stand on, basically, when it comes to talking about election integrity. Well, no, I think he's got a leg to stand on.
16: And they released the files.
17: In fact, I believe, at least in the state of New Jersey that we know of, he's got about 6,600 legs to stand on.
16: Yes, agreed. Wow. Okay. I mentioned the income gap and how that's always talked about on the left. John Stossel was talking with economist Don Boudreau, and he's bringing this up. I don't know if John Stossel knew this or not, but he acted surprised.
19: That gap is due to a statistical illusion.
20: What's the illusion?
19: First of all, the Census Bureau, which is where those numbers come from, they don't count the handouts given to low-income households, which are large. They don't count the taxes paid by high-income households, which are also large. Once you take just those two things into account, the measured level of income differences between high-income Americans and low-income Americans shrinks dramatically.
20: And they just don't count it?
19: They just don't count it.
20: Why?
19: The Census Bureau has been asked this. I've never seen a good answer.
20: The government says 11% of the population lives in poverty. Shouldn't government do more to help?
19: That's false. The official measure is 11%. But if you take account of the transfers that are paid to lower income households, that figure falls to 2.5%. We have basically conquered poverty in America. It's astonishing that we've done it.
16: Dude, I brought this up before because you're talking about what is considered poor in the United States. Yeah. People with, you know, the latest smartphone, all the appliances, amenities, all this stuff. Talking with other Christian people going, okay, one of the things we're supposed to do is give to the poor, mm-hmm. right? And maybe that's through your church or it's through a charity or whatever it is. What is the poor? Mm-hmm. Because the poor defined in America is not the poor defined by biblical standards. When it was written. And you're always trying to figure that out.
17: Yeah. The
16: it's not that you shouldn't be generous. You should. But wisely.
17: Mm-hmm. Well, the impoverished people around the world who are living on less than a dollar a day.
16: Exactly.
17: You know.
16: Yeah. Wow. Okay. Something else we still got to get to. Former Texas State Guard vet dropped out of Penn State. Can't wait to tell you why next.

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0: ABC News, I'm Chuck Sievertson. An 11th night of air attacks on Iran was carried out early Wednesday, says the U.S. military. Defense Secretary Hegseth said at a Senate hearing pushing for over $80 billion more for the war. Congressman Carlos Jimenez, Florida Republican.
1: We've seen this regime operate for the last 47 years. The only thing that they actually respond to is pressure, and I believe we need to put pressure on all fronts. Economic pressure by continuing the blockade, military pressure.
0: At the Senate hearing, Washington State Democrat Patty Murray.
2: The people I represent worry Trump thinks this is all a game and has sent men and women into harm's way without any sort of plan.
0: President Trump approved an agreement with Saudi Arabia to partner on developing the kingdom's civil nuclear energy program, say two U.S. officials. Millions are prepping for Tropical Storm Bertha along the Gulf Coast. The House Tuesday night passed a bill to fund the government through December 4th. It'll need 60 votes.
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12: I'm Channel 9 Eyewitness News meteorologist Daniel McFarland, and we are tracking drier conditions overnight with very little chance of rain. Overnight lows will be falling back into the 70s around all of Central Florida before we warm back up tomorrow with highs in the mid-90s. For Channel 9 Eyewitness News, I'm meteorologist Daniel McFarland.
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13: Heroin use and heroin-related overdose deaths are increasing among people from all walks of life in the United States. 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

0: Markley, Van Camp, and Robbins Show. Jamie Markley, David Van Camp, Scott Robbins out back tomorrow. Look forward to that. All the stories. Okay. I don't know if you have a news update. I have a quick one.
1: All right, go ahead.
0: It's just amazing the amount of people that would stick up for Biden, say he was fit, he's running circles around his staff.
1: Right.
0: Of course, he's ready to run again, and then call out Trump for being senile. This happened with Seth Moulton today on PMS Now, and he actually got called out on it.
2: I mean, he's so senile. I don't know if he remembers that he signed the agreement, but I think what's remarkable.
3: We do not know that he's senile. That is a medical assessment that we cannot make.
4: Seth can't.
2: Okay,
4: make it,
2: but common sense. I mean, look at this guy every day. I mean.
0: So the legal team must have told the host, "Hey, yeah. We got to be careful with this stuff."
1: Right.
0: And again, look at him every day, and trying to tell people that Biden was great.
1: Mm-hmm.
0: Yeah, of course
5: America
0: he was.
5: America is a nation that can be defined in a single word. I was going to put him...
0: Exactly.
1: Yeah.
0: Fit. That guy. Of course.
1: That's what it should say on the Trump $1 coin.
0: Yes. Yeah. That's how I define America. You better believe it, Joe. That right.
1: Yeah.
0: What was your update?
1: Oh, well, I mean, this is an outrageous story. 6,600 people who were getting driver's licenses or state IDs in New Jersey between 2023 and 2024, they were non-citizens. They clicked the button, apparently, that said, no, I'm not a citizen, but they were registered to vote by the state anyway. About 400 of those people actually did cast ballots. They voted. The vast majority did not. They were like, well, no, I'm not a citizen. I don't get to vote. They were more honest than others.
0: Mm-hmm.
1: Mikey Sherrill, the governor of New Jersey, is getting out in front of this because I think it was probably going to break. Like, someone had gotten word of it, and it's like, all right, we're going to get in front of this to make us look like, hey, we're on the ball here, okay? We're doing this. And in the statement that she initially put out, she did say, this happened more than about 3 years before I took office. Don't blame me for this.
0: Yeah.
1: But then she's trying to turn it around on Trump, like election integrity and concerns about election integrity is just one big conspiracy theory. Here she is speaking just moments ago.
0: Okay.
6: Let me be clear. Donald Trump has zero credibility on the issue of election integrity. For the past 10 years, he's cried wolf and peddled bizarre conspiracy theories about fraud with no evidence. I saw the consequences of Trump's lies on January 6th. I was in the Capitol when he and his followers tried to steal the election and put the lives of hundreds of members of our law enforcement at risk.
0: Mm-hmm. Okay, that's obviously all prepared.
1: Yeah.
0: Just nonsense. They just released the files the other night after the speech and talking about what China has done. And then to say, well, he's got no credibility.
1: Yeah.
0: And I'm sure to a lot of the audience of that, they'll say, well, yeah, we totally understand what you're saying there, Mikey. And you were asking off air if I thought Good Morning America will cover it tomorrow. I would say if I had to guess, no. But if they do, it will be probably at the bottom of the hour. Yeah. When they come back from break and do it in one of those 10 to 15 second quick hit type things.
1: Well, I don't know. I think they might actually cover it because it's in New Jersey. It's their backyard.
0: Yeah.
1: And so it's like, you know, they treat anything that happens in that part of the country as just like local news that everybody's got to know.
0: Right.
1: And so I think maybe it's going to be unavoidable to cover it in the morning shows tomorrow. But it is going to be, this is by a mistake, or by mistake, they've rectified this, and, you know, then they'll probably pivot to Trump like Mikey Sherrill is doing right now.
0: Right. And using some sort of false claim as an example.
1: Yeah.
0: Yeah. Again, man, when you're talking about all the election integrity, and it's infuriating that the SAVE Act hasn't been passed.
1: Yeah.
0: Already by Republicans. I can't even explain it to people. It's like, why hasn't it happened? I'm like, I really don't have a great explanation. But you've had all these Democrats for a long, long time talking about how, oh my gosh, our elections are not safe. We've got to do everything possible. The machines can be hacked. We played part of the montage earlier.
3: Hack into them. It makes it seem like all these states are doing different things, but in fact, three companies are controlling this.
4: It is the individual voting machines that pose some of the greatest risks.
7: There are a lot of states that are dealing with antiquated machines, right, which are vulnerable to being hacked.
0: Yes, of course. And of course, Hillary Clinton was out there in front of all of it. She led the montage.
3: Hack into them. It makes it seem like...
0: No, way at the beginning with Hillary. Yes.
8: Virginia just stopped using touchscreen computer voting because it's so vulnerable.
3: Right.
8: We need to look at all the voting machines. Every Secretary of State needs to be, you know, assisted in making sure that they are not being hacked and attacked.
9: I continue to think that our voting machines are too vulnerable.
10: Our researchers have repeatedly demonstrated that ballot recording machines and other voting systems are susceptible to tampering.
11: Even hackers with limited prior knowledge, tools, and resources are able to breach voting machines in a matter of minutes.
0: Yeah.
1: Hmm. But now it's a conspiracy theory.
0: Exactly. Mm-hmm. Yep, with no proof.
1: The other thing I want to know about with New Jersey is how many people clicked yes, I am a citizen, when that was a lie.
0: Yeah, because it doesn't seem like that question's been asked yet.
1: Right. Well, there's that part of it. And then also, you know, part of the key provision of the Save America Act that has been so controversial among Democrats is that you would have to actually demonstrate that you are a citizen. You would have to provide proof of citizenship when you register to vote. Boy, I think New Jersey just really gave us a good argument in favor of that.
0: Yes. Absolutely. And think about it. It just so happens in this story that the people were then able to vote, even though they clicked no.
1: Yeah.
0: How often does that work in your favor in the real world when there's a mistake?
1: Right.
0: Say I sign up for, okay, say it's a news service or a, you know, like the Wall Street Journal.
1: Yeah.
0: It's like, hey, if you want to read this for a temporary subscription, sign up here. Okay, you do. And then the temporary runs out. Now you can't see the stories.
1: Mm.
0: Do they ever make the mistake where you can just keep doing it for free?
1: Right. No, that didn't happen.
0: Usually doesn't happen. I'm not buying that this just was some sort of glitch in the computer.
1: There's a bigger story here.
0: I totally believe that. I mentioned Texas or a former Texas State guard that went to Penn State Law School and dropped out. I happen to see this. Libs of TikTok posted this, and I thought it was really interesting. A guy named David Blackman. And it sort of highlights the left... And certainly universities don't want to give up on critical race theory and DEI.
1: Oh, yeah.
0: Because that's been the game for years and years and years to change the language and oppressor and oppressed. And this is David Blackman.
12: Penn State required me to take a class built around critical race theory and something that they dressed up as an anti-racism course. I could disagree in my own head, but to pass the class, I felt that I had to write what they wanted to hear. And I wasn't willing to sacrifice my reputation and buy a law degree with my conscience.
0: Okay, so again, Penn State Law School. And this is just, you know, part of it. And he goes on.
12: There was almost definitely compulsion. It was built into the lessons. It was built into the assignments. When you have a law dean stand in front of you and say you are a part of a broader coalition, it's compelled speech, plain and simple. Nobody was discussing the law in a two-form situation where they were like, well, you got to do things this way, but here's the opposite side of this, like they do in other forms of legal education. And I served in law enforcement, and I also served the Texas State Guard, and I wasn't going to pay a public university to tell me that my country, my profession, and everything that I had done up to this point was oppressive. But
0: good for
12: Penn
0: you.
12: State made the choice to create this class. That was completely the choice of Penn State. They chose critical race theory. They chose ideological conformity. And they chose to make it mandatory. I've decided I'm going to attain my PhD in public policy from Liberty University, and I'm going to devote my life to making sure that nobody else ever had to make the choice that I did.
0: Good. Yeah. Need guys like that.
1: Yeah, you
0: doing
1: do.
0: That. The other sentence that I loved was,
12: and I wasn't going to pay a public university to tell me that my country, my profession, and everything that I had done up to this point was oppressive.
0: Good.
1: Yeah.
0: Because that is totally ridiculous.
1: It is.
0: All right. Big poll out there. Are you a fast walker or a slow walker? If someone asked you the question, how would you answer it?
1: Probably a fast walker.
0: You know, I don't think I would have answered it that way even a couple of years ago. Thought, you know, it was sort of normal pace. I don't think of it one way or another. But it's been brought to my attention from my wife as we will, you know, take walks in the neighborhood. And I won't even be thinking about it because usually we're in conversation. Mm-hmm. And she'll say, why are you walking ahead of me again? I don't know, actually. Why am I two steps ahead of you? And I'm like looking back and I'm talking and I'm like, I'm not even like aware that I'm walking ahead because that does seem kind of rude.
1: Yeah.
0: I mean, it's one thing if you're trying to quicken the pace on purpose.
1: Yeah.
0: But I'm not really trying to do that.
1: I don't know. You could turn around and just say, why are you not keeping up?
0: Yeah, but David, I really don't want to pick a fight at that point because we're in conversation. Not really what I'm after at that point in time. 7% said they consider themselves very fast. 29% say somewhat fast. 43% about average. Less people say they would be slow.
1: Oh, I hate the mosier.
0: Yeah.
1: The person that's just... Because that's the person that doesn't even like... Like if you're walking down a hallway,
0: mm-hmm.
1: they don't even go to the side. Right? The mosier is the one that will dominate somehow the bulk of the space in any public hallway.
0: Why, that does seem to be true, doesn't it?
1: It's like, and it's like you can't, like they're saying, no, you're going at my pace, buddy. All right?
0: Yeah. Yeah. That is annoying.
1: It's like, very annoying way. To me.
0: Yeah. Yeah. Also saw a story that AI is ruining wildlife photography.
1: Hmm.
0: They talked to a guy that's like, this is his job. And he's like, all these AI images, it's fooling people all the time. People think it's real. And, you know, it's taking away the artistry of photography. And it dilutes what's impressive. I understand if that's your gig.
1: Yeah.
0: And all of a sudden, these other images are coming out and it just looks cooler and more vibrant. And you're like, hey, that's not even real.
1: Well, what
0: but
1: do you
0: I
1: say?
0: Don't think you're going to be able to convince people that it doesn't look cool.
1: No. I mean, what do you say to painters
0: who
1: do landscapes? I mean.
0: Yeah. That's true, man. So where you're at right now with AI, are you somewhat freaked out, totally freaked out, or like it'll get figured out?
1: I think I've got enough ammo that I'm not freaked out anymore.
0: Okay. And what makes it that you're not freaked out?
1: Because I've got enough ammo.
0: So, not ammo to the argument, just ammo in general.
1: Yes, in general. So when AI becomes self-aware and starts, you know, the robot dogs going everywhere, all that stuff, I feel fairly confident in my ability to survive, at least for a certain amount of time.
0: See, I was thinking to myself, like, you know, AI gets your information and it takes over and it causes havoc. You're going so far as to go robot dogs.
1: Yes.
0: Like, holy crap, I wasn't even thinking something like that.
1: Well, they're putting machine guns on these damn things now.
0: Yeah, I've seen that. That is pretty frightening. Boy, oh boy. Crazy Florida cop story, sex on the job. Nimrod to the news and a news update coming up.
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20: LeBron James's agent says his client won't be rushed into making a decision on his next destination. Rich Paul said Monday on the latest edition of his podcast that there's no timetable for the free agent forward to pick a suitor, but the teams involved don't have to do any more to make their cases. New research shows an antidepressant medication may help those struggling with long COVID. A joint study involving McMaster University and researchers from Canada and Brazil found fluvoxamine significantly reduced fatigue and improved quality of life for those suffering from long COVID. As tensions continue to flare in the Middle East, Iran's Islamic Revolutionary Guard Corps claims its aerospace force used cruise missiles to destroy Amazon's central data infrastructure in Bahrain. The IRGC said that U.S. air defense missiles and radar installations were also targeted in the attack.
19: Don't wait for a hurricane to be on your doorstep. 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
1: Mark Wayne Mullen, Homeland Security Secretary, weighing in on Governor Mikey Sherrill's admission that at least 6,600 people who said they were not citizens were still registered to vote in the state of New Jersey. He says, appreciate you responding back to our letter, Governor Sherrill. This should have been done a long time ago. Just one illegal vote cancels out the vote of a U.S. citizen. As we reported last week, New Jersey could have as many as 35,000 potential non-citizens registered to vote. Looking forward to working with you to secure your elections in the future.
0: So you really weren't out in front of it?
1: No.
0: It's because we were putting on the pressure.
1: Yes.
0: Got it. All right, we got to get to Nimrods. Here we go.
2: When the going gets tough.
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4: I love the poorly educated.
0: All right. Nimrods in the News, we go to Florida. This is in Howie in the Hills, Florida.
1: Oh.
0: Okay. A Florida police chief has resigned because somehow he turned a fraud investigation into a soap opera. All right. There was a guy that calls in that says, hey, listen, my current girlfriend, I've got to show you some text messages between her and the police chief. What had happened was the police chief was investigating the woman's now ex-husband. They were married at the time.
1: Mm.
0: Well, I'm doing an investigation on your husband for fraud. You need to meet me at this hotel. We need to talk about it. Where they engaged in consensual sex.
1: Huh.
0: And then 2 weeks later, I need to meet you again. And it happened again.
1: Well, he wanted to be thorough.
0: I guess. He's in some trouble now. And before the internal investigation come out, he has resigned. And that's Nimrod's in the News.
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0: around after Iran-backed Houthi rebels threatened shipping traffic there. All of this spiking oil and gas prices.
1: Defense Secretary Hegseth on Capitol Hill pushing for over $80 billion more for the war. Republican Florida Congressman Carlos Jimenez.
2: We go back to that 60-day ceasefire, which allowed Iran to breathe. We had them on the ropes. We should have kept our pedal to the metal and continue. And then if they wanted to negotiate, fine, come to the negotiating table. But while we're negotiating, we're going to continue our operations until we come to some final agreement.
1: At the Hegseth hearing before the Senate Appropriations Committee, Washington State Democrat Patty Murray.
3: So here we are 5 months later. The strait is closed. The ceasefire hasn't just disintegrated. This war is now spiraling out of control again. The president is threatening escalation and war crimes and suggesting this could be another forever war.
1: Latest tracking on Tropical Storm Bertha has it skirting the Gulf Coast, heading for New Orleans and later Houston, filling sandbags in New Orleans. Torrential rain, flood warnings, and tornado watches affecting 85 million Americans from Louisville to the Northeast. The House Tuesday night passed a bill to fund the government through December 4th, six Democrats voting with the Republican majority. The bill will need 60 votes in the Senate to pass to avoid a government shutdown on September 30th. 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

0: meteorologist Daniel McFarland. We are tracking drier conditions overnight with very little chance of rain. Overnight lows will be falling back into the 70s around all of central Florida before we warm back up tomorrow with highs in the mid-90s. For Channel 9 Eyewitness News, I'm meteorologist Daniel McFarland.
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6: Well, hey, everybody. Glad you're joining us today on Florida's Voice. My name is Drew Steele, Big D. It's got the week off again. And I hope he's enjoying himself. He is. The newsroom's right there. Nina's in the breaking newsroom, and you're hanging out with us at FL Voice News on YouTube, Rumble, X, Facebook, and Instagram. Also, don't forget the show goes up after the show. 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And a reminder, that we are going to be on the road this week. On Thursday, we will be in O-Town, as the kids like to call it, Orlando, and I'll explain what we're going to be doing there coming up in just a little bit. Now, on the way, I don't know where to start, because I'm a little frustrated about something, and I don't know if it's, maybe it's me, I'm on an island, I mean, I feel that way sometimes. Ask my wife, come on! Anyway, so, John Fetterman, this idea that he might switch parties. John Thune wanted to comment on that today. And I got something going on here with this that I'm not liking very much. Maybe it's me. And it's possible. Again, ask my wife. That's two references today. We'll get to that frustration in just a second. How about the frustration about fraud? Some people are like, hey, there's a lot of fraud going on, and we don't like it. And the other people are Democrats, flat out, because that's the thing. It feels like, and it seems like, oftentimes, when there's fraud going on in elections, and there's people that are dead people on voter rolls or non-citizens on voter rolls, it's like, hey, is this the Democrat Party? Yep, you better believe it is. It's amazing how Democrats dead people vote for Democrats when they're dead, because you're always a Democrat. Once a Democrat, always a Democrat. But now, today, we had this, and the HHS Secretary RFK Jr., and like, look, we're not doing this anymore, okay? When it comes to monies and assets and who's got them and who should have them, we're freezing them.
7: Waste and abuse is a dollar stolen from American patients and from the American taxpayer. And that's money that should be going to legitimate health care. President Trump directed us to end this corruption after President Biden and my predecessor, Xavier Becerra, allowed it to flourish. Our job is not just to catch the bad guys. Our job is to stop the fraud before it happens.
6: Yep, we got to stop the fraud before it happens. You got to catch the bad guys. It's a little bit of a both. You want to catch the bad guys. It's not their job. It's just you want to catch the fraud. And so how much has been frozen? Over $1 billion with a B, billion dollars in Medicaid fraud to Democrat-run California and Minnesota.
8: And I'm a knucklehead at times.
6: You betcha. The fraud is way too much. So CMS is pausing $1 billion in federal Medicaid payments to California and Minnesota because of the suspected fraud and noncompliance. $867 million for California, $200 million for Minnesota. Good. That is good to hear. A little bit more from the HHS secretary today.
7: CMS is pausing more than $1 billion in federal Medicaid payments to California and to Minnesota because of suspected fraud and non-compliance.
6: Yep, that's exactly what I just said. So, well, there you go. So it was confirmed. What I just said is true. And you got a little bit more on the fraudsters because you had also others within the fraud investigative territory there in Washington, D.C., those that are going out, J.D. Vance, who has been looking for fraud along with others, and the Trump DOJ some extraditions that were going on, some announcements on that. Let's see.
4: To jail. Just last week, or just a couple weeks ago on that front, the Department of Justice announced the arrest or indictment of more than 400 fraudsters who had committed more than $5 billion in Medicaid and Medicare fraud against the people of the United States.
6: This is like incredible. It's nuts. So again, you've got 400 people. You have, well, you're going to find out where they're from and a little bit more about them. But you have billions of dollars with a B in Medicaid fraud. And of course, we've talked about this before. When you add up all the fraud that's been going on and you think about what we can discover and stop, and then you're like, you know what? We got to spend more money in the federal government. No, no, no. You got to get rid of the fraud. If it's billions of dollars and you're telling me you need more than $5 billion in the government to do X, Y, and Z, well, get rid of the fraud and boom, just like that, magically. There it is. There's your fraud money. Okay. There's your fraud money right there. $5 billion. You got it. It's all yours. I mean, technically, it's you see what I'm saying, right?
4: The results on the enforcement front have been massive. Just 2 months ago, Director Kash Patel at the FBI, at the instruction of the vice president, created the top 10 fraudsters most wanted list.
6: Oh, the top 10 fraudsters. Okay, let's see. Do any of them have to do with...
8: I am sick and tired.
6: Yeah, are any of them Hillary Clinton? I'm just asking. I mean, for a friend.
4: And just since its creation, we have extradited 3 of the top 10 from foreign countries, from Turkey, from Somalia, from the Philippines. Just put that in context. 4 years ago, the FBI under the previous administration was arresting grandmothers for praying rosaries outside of abortion clinics.
6: Yep.
4: And today, the FBI is chasing fraudsters who have bilked billions of dollars from American citizens to every corner of the world and bringing them back here to face justice at the hands of the people.
6: Yeah, good. So that is some great news that from the Trump DOJ, from the White House. You've got Kash Patel, 3 of the 10 fraudsters that they've been looking for have been extradited to Somalia and Turkey and the Philippines. And we've got to keep this going. That's Andrew Ferguson, who is helping to find and weed out the fraud that's been going on. 400 people. $5 billion. You need more money in the federal government? Get rid of the fraud. There's your money. Pretty straightforward. Pretty simple. Is there more? Yeah, we'll get to some more coming up in just a bit. But let's get to some other news that's out there. Anytime you want to watch NFL Voice News on YouTube, Rumble X, Facebook, and Instagram. And of course, anytime you want to check out the show after hours, Florida's Voice with Drew Steele, the podcast, Apple Podcasts, Spotify, wherever you get it. I like this. I like that here in the state of Florida, we are fantastic when it comes to the education of our children. We care about school choice. It's a funny thing how we do this. We care about the fact that you as a parent get to make the decision. You know your child better than anybody else. We believe in the state of Florida that they are your children. They're not somebody else's kids. And the minute they go through that door at that public school, they're still my kid. They're not your kid. They're my kid. And so we like to see good education, good educational choices, and we like to see when places like Hillsborough are shifting towards less screen time and more teacher-led instruction in classrooms. That would be nice, especially with the utes, with the young ones, with the little ones.
9: Did you say utes?
6: Yeah, I did.
10: Yeah, 2 utes.
6: Okay. And, all right, you get it. So they're looking to reduce screen time in Hillsborough. For the youngest students, for the K through 2, which again, the whole thing about K, like kindergarten and then pre-K, is always an interesting thing to me. I'm sorry, I know I get off on a tangent on this, but the kindergarten thing and the pre-K thing always to me is, isn't that the time when you should be home with your child and you should be teaching them all of these things that K and pre-K is going to be teaching them? Well, you know, I got to work. Okay, so anyway, the point is that after years of expanding the use of laptops, digital platforms, and online learning tools, the school board said they're supporting a new approach to technology use in kindergarten through second grade. That is a really, really good thing. District administrators said that, yeah, we want more emphasis on teacher-led instruction. You see, this is the difference between when you have crazy teachers' unions who tell you they're nonpartisan until they're screaming about getting rid of Trump and MAGA, which they did yesterday. And we played the audio yesterday. They did it over the weekend, AFT. American Federation of Teachers. But when it comes to what teachers do best, let them do what they do best. It's not handing out a pre-made curriculum that you made for them and then handing them a laptop or an iPad and going, here you go, kids, knock yourselves out. I'm just sort of guiding the way that you should go with the paperwork. I have no say in this at all. I've been hired to just be here and be a stand-in to make sure that you're doing the work that's on that piece of paper. Then why are you there? I mean, well, let's put it this way. Let me be kind about this. I trust teachers. I believe in teachers and the fact that they really do love their students and want to educate children. They love, I've never met a teacher that didn't not only love what they do, but loved the idea that they have a part in a child's life for the rest of their life. Think about that. As a teacher, you affect a child's life forever. That's it. It's one shot. You got one shot to make it K through two. That's it. Unless I'm missing something. Are there multiple shots at K through? No, I don't think there are. The policy proposal says that tech use should be purposeful, responsible, ethical, and age appropriate. Across all grade levels, it directs the superintendent to develop additional instructional guidance outlining specific technology practices and expectations. So I love this. This is good that we're talking about this, the role of technology in classrooms. I'm sorry, but if your child has a cell phone, the cell phone has to be put away before they get anywhere near a classroom. But what if I have to get a hold of them? Then call the front desk. Call somebody in the administrative office to go get them. That's outrageous. We did it all the time as kids. That's the way life was. It's an interesting proposition, and sometimes it's confusing for people. There was a time when cell phones didn't exist, and in order to get a hold of your child, you would call the administrative office, and public schools weren't always in existence. There was homeschooling that was going on, not directed by the government or by a state. It's an amazing thing, and we did just fine. As a matter of fact, we did fantastic. So I am very happy to hear about this, a little less tech in the classrooms. And there's this rapid expansion of digital learning. And look, there are places where you can say, all right, I love the digital learning aspect of this. I want to send my child to that place where they really do focus on digital learning. Okay, great. Then in the public school system, I like to see teacher-led education, and I'd like to see that happen. And so you get the variety of both. Okay, I'm good with that. Moving on. Anytime you want to watch NFL Voice News on YouTube, Rumble X, Facebook, and Instagram. And a big reminder that coming up on Saturdays, we do our national show, Right Line, Your National Voice. 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So Saturdays, live 4 to 6. Listen, we broke the news over the weekend, this past weekend, about the service members who were killed in Jordan due to the ballistic missile attacks by Iran. We had that because we're live. And so that's what we want to make sure that we are bringing to you each and every weekend, that attention to detail. All right, let's talk about this, because this to me is absolutely positively frustrating. And maybe it's just me. I don't know. But this just came out a little while ago. So let's see what you think. By the way, if you want to call, 866-588-8303 is the phone number. Monday through Friday, 3 to 6 p.m. live. You most certainly can do that right now. Here's Senate Majority Leader John Thune that was making an announcement today. Was the announcement about how no matter what we have to do, we're going to make sure that the Save America Act gets passed? No. I'm only laughing because that should be what he's talking about nonstop, but he's not. So I have a slight issue with that. So this is John Thune about John Fetterman, Senator Democrat, who has been talking to different people about the possibility that maybe he might flip parties because he doesn't like what the Democrats are doing over the top and the DSA stuff, which is really crazy, and also their anti-Israel stance. And so he was asked about that today.
9: Senator Fetterman has indicated that if Democrats officially become anti-Israel, he would leave the party. Have you had any conversations with him about maybe joining the GOP conference, and would you welcome him if he were to offer that?
10: Yes, we would welcome him.
6: Why? No, and I'm being serious. Why would you welcome him into the Republican Party? Why would you want someone who is a Democrat, who isn't changing his views, and I'm going to get to that in just a second, why would you welcome him to the Democrat Party because he's upset about one single issue? Why?
10: I haven't talked to him recently. I have had conversations with him in the past, as have many of my colleagues, about the challenges he faces in his caucus.
6: One issue that he's challenged by in the caucus. One. It's an important one, but it's one.
10: And, you know, there are many of us who I think would welcome the opportunity to have him join the Republican conference.
6: Why? Why? Tell me what it is about John Fetterman and his stance on any other issue that would make it so that you would feel welcoming to bring him into the Republican Party. We already have enough squishes in the Republican Party in the Senate as it is. We need conservatives. We need strong conservative voices. We don't need someone who on one issue doesn't like what their party is doing and wants to switch to the Republican Party because all of a sudden everybody is falling in love with the first lefty that says something you like. I don't like that.
10: But, you know, ultimately that's a decision that's up to him. And if Senator Brasso pointed out in his remarks, I mean, this is a party that's moving further and further, more radically, and to the more extreme left.
6: Yeah, but this is so simple. Is this not so obvious? The party of the Democrats is moving more and more radically to the left, but the moderate, quote-unquote, Democrats, the progressive Democrats, which he's one of them, hasn't moved an inch. He's still the same person. So why would you want to make this the big tent idea of the Republican Party? We would love to welcome him in. Hold on a second. The big tent for Democrats is all about welcoming commies, communists, literal communists, into the party. And they're being infiltrated and taken over. And you see people that don't know where to go. So why is it always that Democrats come over to the Republican Party, but Republicans never move their way conservative values into the Democrat Party? Do you notice that? It's always a one-way street with this. And so forgive me. And look, social media, email, calling, you tell me what you think. Because if you think I'm off base about this, that's okay. I want to know. But I really don't think I am. And again, I brought this up yesterday. And this, just look, this to me is just scary. Because when you have the majority leader in the Senate who just sees an R after the name, who's not thinking about the fact that this person is not going to vote conservative values, they're not going to vote all the time with the caucus, probably most of the time, they're not going to vote with the caucus. How dare you say that? The speaker just said, Senate leader just said that. Hold on. Again, let me play the video so I can make it known to you. This was yesterday that I played the audio from the weekend where Fetterman's got his red line about this anti-Israel platform. I get it. But I want you to listen to the rest of what he said to Jake Tapper. Listen.
11: And if that becomes the Democratic platform, that we will now ever vote for any aid and we'll turn our back on Israel, then that makes me make that decision as really what a Democrat should stand for or being a part of my party for me. Now, you know, Jake, I've said this, that if I change my party spontaneously right now, my views and my votes aren't going to change.
6: Bingo. Why?
11: It's really more of a statement how, and if you look at the kind of people that are winning our primaries, their centerpieces of their campaign is anti-Israel kind.
6: It's just about the one issue. Do you see what I'm saying? He's not going to change who he is. He's not going to change his vote. So I just want to get this straight. And listen, I could be completely off base, and it wouldn't be the first time I'm off base. Ask my wife. Come on. Go ahead. Okay, anyway. That's three times. Here's the thing. Senate leader John Thune has said we'd welcome him into the Republican Party, which means that in a few years, 28, he's up for re-election. Are you going to push as a Republican Party, I just want to get this straight. Tell me if I'm crazy. So you're telling me the Republican Party would spend the millions and millions of dollars that they have in the bucket that they can spend in 2028, which is going to be a lot, to promote John Fetterman to remain as senator when you could find someone in Pennsylvania who will vote the way we want them to vote, not someone who for one reason only is going to switch parties and is threatening to switch parties. And look, he might just go independent. I don't know what he would do. He might start the Whig Party. I mean, Charlie Crist is trying to do that, right? Or is it David Jolly? I'm trying to remember who it is that the Democrats in the state of Florida keep throwing out, who used to be a Republican and now they're a Democrat. Maybe they're the Whig Party, and maybe they weren't independent, or maybe they're just no party at all. Maybe they don't want to go to a party. Maybe hey, I don't want to go to a party. But that's what you're going to do, is support someone who doesn't and already has said is going to remain with their values and vote with the party, the Democrat Party, in other ways. It smells like a mistake to me. I don't know if mistakes smell. I mean, sometimes they smell. I mean, especially with little kids, the mistakes smell, if you know what I mean. But the point is that this one stinks, and I don't like it. Now, I could be converted to a different idea. And if you think you've got the reason why this would be a good thing, please tell me. I'm wide open to it. 866-588-8303. See, I just don't look at the R after somebody's name and go, oh, feeling good. Because there are a lot of people, and even in the state of Florida, who are going to run as no party affiliation or maybe even as a Republican and have changed because they know full well that if you're not a Republican in the state of Florida, you're not going to win a whole lot. So let me make people believe that I am one of you. And then ultimately, they'll vote completely different. Nah, that would never happen. Okay, just want to make sure. What else we got? I know I'm feisty today. I'm just, I'm feeling that way. Coming up, maybe it's because of some of the stories that we've got out there. Like, wow, on Capitol Hill. This was just an amazing day today. You know, the story about the Smithsonian Institute and what has happened, what's taken place with the head of the Smithsonian and senior leadership and heads of the museums and the like there, and the rewriting American history that was taking place, the president who on July 4th had, what, a 162-page report about saving America's history and how they're doing things very covertly, before you even notice it, in the Smithsonian and other places, to change our history, to rewrite history. And not just that, but to be really, really woke. And on Capitol Hill today, it was incredible to hear the discussion that was going on about this and the denial that it's happening. Until you realize that you got people like Representative Brandon Gill and others who were questioning the heads of the Smithsonian about some things very specific on this, and they were just getting roasted, as the kids like to say. We'll have that coming up.
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16: ABC News, I'm Chuck Sievertson. An 11th night of air attacks on Iran wrapped up, says the U.S. military. Another reason why there's no oil tanker traffic through the Strait of Hormuz, a blockade not only by the U.S., but by Iran-backed Houthi rebels from Yemen, helping spike oil and gasoline prices. Defense Secretary Hegseth on Capitol Hill pushing for over $80 billion more for the war. Latest tracking on Tropical Storm Bertha has it skirting the Gulf Coast, headed for New Orleans, and later Houston. It's south-southeast of Florida, filling sandbags in New Orleans. ABC's Rhiannon Alley.
17: Tropical Storm Bertha is gaining strength and making a run west along the Gulf Coast. Outer bands bringing high waves and winds to Panama City Beach, Florida.
16: The House Tuesday night passed a bill to fund the government through December 4th. It'll need 60 votes in the Senate to avoid a government shutdown September 30th. This is ABC News.
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0: I'm Channel 9 Eyewitness News meteorologist Daniel McFarland. We are tracking drier conditions overnight with very little chance of rain. Overnight lows will be falling back into the 70s around all of Central Florida before we warm back up tomorrow with highs in the mid-90s. For Channel 9 Eyewitness News, I'm meteorologist Daniel McFarland.
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6: Now. First time today, AP Anita Padilla is in the Florida's Voice newsroom. Let's find out what's up. What's up?
3: Hey there, Drew. Topping the news right now, Byron Donalds continues to hold a commanding lead in Florida's Republican primary for governor, according to two new polls that were released this week. An internal campaign survey shows Donalds topping the field with more than half of likely GOP primary voters, while a separate Signal poll also places him well ahead of his opponents. By the way, the primary is August 18th. Well, the leaders of a South Florida group opposing the expansion of charter schools are facing some new scrutiny following a Washington Free Beacon report detailing their legal and financial histories. The report examines court records involving Moms for Libros, co-founders Vanessa Brito and Lisette Fernandez. Fernandez tells Florida's Voice that the organization is run by all volunteers and has received less than $2,000 in donations and supports accountability for all schools receiving public funds. We have more information about that story on our website if you want to check that out. And today, Hillsborough County Schools said that they are going to scale back the screen time for their youngest students. District leaders today held their meeting, their agenda meeting, and they said that they want to shift towards more teacher-led instruction in kindergarten through second grade. This is after years of expanded digital learning because of COVID-19. But officials say technology should still remain a classroom tool, but they are emphasizing that teachers should be the primary focus of instruction. We all know that kids these days are spending an awful lot of time on screens at home and at school, and this is one of the reasons why they are implementing this change. All right, and speaking of technology, the U.S. Treasury Department is saying that they stopped nearly $100 million in federal payments from going to dead people ever since they boosted up their verification system. We'll have more on that story in our next hour at 4:35. I'm Anita Padilla, the news director here at Florida's Voice. Drew, back over to you.
6: All right, AP, we appreciate you in the Florida's Voice newsroom. Anytime you want to check out the stories that they are working on, flvoicenews.com. That's Florida's Voice, the website. Yeah, it's a strange thing how you have all of these different stories coming out about elections today. There's some interesting news out of New Jersey, because the thing that never happens happened when it comes to non-citizens registering to vote and then absolutely voting. It's a funny thing. So we're going to talk about that funny thing coming up in just a bit. But first, let's get to this. Did I already transition out? I might have. Too late. All right. James Fitzpatrick is joining us right now. He's the director at the Center to Advance Security in America. We appreciate a few minutes of his time because it's something that's going on with the Florida nonprofit that I wanted to ask questions about. And he's going to talk about it right now. Hey, it's Drew. How are you, sir?
4: Hey, I'm doing great, Drew. Thanks for having me.
6: So tell me about what is going on. First of all, before we get to what is going on, talk about the Center to Advance Security in America, what it is that you all do.
4: Sure. CASA, Center to Advance Security in America. We are an organization that looks to educate the American public about the actions of their government and those in power. We do that through a variety of ways. We do it through public records requests, litigation, research, and we share our findings with the American people through our X account, through our website, and through appearances like this.
6: Fantastic. All right. So there's a Florida nonprofit called WeCount. What's the problem with WeCount?
4: Well, WeCount's a 501c3, which means they don't pay taxes. So they need to be accountable to the American people. They've received about $1 million over the course of the past 15 years from Miami-Dade County. So they specifically need to be accountable to the people of Miami-Dade County as well. But they have been a little bit with their reporting. They have not been as clear as they need to be. Over 16 years, they've raised about $7 million, and they've reported that 90% of their income comes from government grants. But they've sort of neglected to report that they've been receiving five- and six-figure grants from several private entities as well.
6: Hmm. Okay, interesting. So we've got this money that they're receiving. I guess the question becomes what it is that they do. So what do they do as an organization, and then what do they do with that money?
4: Well, that's, I think, the bigger problem here is right. that a lot of what they do is sort of right up against the line as to what would be illegal for a nonprofit to do. Things like potential political advocacy and even potentially engaging in the obstruction of federal immigration enforcement. They co-founded an organization called RAISE with the Florida chapter of the ACLU, which was specifically designed to help illegal aliens evade ICE capture, with a specific hotline for people to call if they saw ICE in the area and things of that nature. And that, you know, if they were aiding an illegal alien from immigration enforcement and to evade immigration enforcement, that's a huge problem. And that could potentially be a reason that their status is revoked.
6: So, you know, when I hear a story like this, I'm wondering whether or not this administration, the IRS and others looking into this, the stopping of this money going to NGOs. I mean, is this something that could affect them? I mean, is this something that we need to investigate in this way? I mean, because it's like it's also the micro of the macro, and the macro being that 30,000 foot view of all of the monies, our tax dollars that are going to organizations that are doing things that they technically shouldn't be doing.
4: I can tell you, Drew, from the public reporting that I've read, the Trump administration is prioritizing this unlike any other administration has before.
6: Good.
4: He's put Treasury Secretary Scott Bessent in charge of this effort. And Bessent is really leading an aggressive charge to investigate all sorts of NGOs and nonprofits that are engaging in foreign influence, types of political activity, all sorts of different types of extremism. So I think we are, I think this administration has really prioritized it, like I said, more than any other. In fact, my organization has actually filed several, with that understanding, we filed several formal IRS complaints against certain nonprofits that are large, and we think that have been engaging in illegal activities. Things like organizations like the People's Forum, Code Pink, that have for years been engaging in illegal protest, harming law enforcement, things of that nature. So yes, they are prioritizing it like no other before.
6: And by the way, before we go, James, I will say that the work that you're doing and what you're investigating is I would say it's always been important, but more important than ever because of so many revelations that have come out even recently. You mentioned Code Pink and the connections that the administration was talking about with regard to the connections with the communist Cuban regime, mm-hmm. some of the things that we're starting to hear about when we hear Hollywood actors talking about how important USAID is and NGOs. Well, it's almost as if they think it's important because they're ignoring the negative things, unless you think that sometimes that money going to causes that will harm ultimately the Constitution and our way of life as the United States is something you feel good about, then by all means, this is what they think is a good thing. But it's organizations like yours and others who start to dig in and you find out some of what people have maybe hinted at, you know, James, in the past, but now we have the evidence. Now we're seeing things that are so outrageous that have to be called out. And even like what you just described, which is really bad.
4: No, that's right, Drew. We actually, as I referenced, the People's Forum complaint and the Code Pink complaint that we outlined, we discussed and outlined potential legal activity being conducted by Neville Singham and his orbit of influence. And then after we file our complaints, we actually see that there's a grand jury investigation going on. So we like to think we played a small part in bringing that on and bring light to the facts that were out there and sort of shining light on exactly what they're doing and why it's potentially illegal.
6: Yeah, absolutely. All right, James, we got to jump. But if people want to find out more about your work, what you're talking about today with this Florida nonprofit and more, where can they go?
4: Sure. The best place is our X account at Secure USA. And then our website is advancing-america.org.
6: Okay, fantastic. Thanks, James.
4: Thanks,
6: appreciate you. All the best. God bless. See you soon. All right. That is James Fitzpatrick, director of CASA. That is the Center to Advance Security in America. And you can see how, you know, even these big stories that we're going to get into in just a little bit with regard to Cuba and the smaller stories, quote unquote, that have to do with our tax dollars, Florida nonprofits that could possibly be using our tax dollars to push political agendas. I know it sounds crazy. It's crazy. Yeah, it's crazy. Okay. Are they advocating against ICE enforcement and helping to provide advice to illegals seeking to evade arrest? If that is happening, that's got to stop. All right, what else we have? We talk about this Cuba story now. Let me just give you a little portion of, a little tease of what we'll be talking about coming up in the next hour with regard to the Cuba story, the Cuba-linked groups who are planning this nationwide action against U.S. bases, ICE facilities, according to the State Department. Some of what was described yesterday and explosive revelations in the State Department report about Vince Ramos Brigade, which is what we're describing here. The talk was bringing thousands, tens of thousands of left-wing activists, like from Code Pink and others, to Cuba. High-profile Democrat politicians, like the mayor of the city of L.A., Karen Bass. And all of this being built by Cuban spies. This is something that has been built over years and years and years. And it goes back to something that I said yesterday. And let me just bring this up once again, because there's been a lot of talk about how things have changed from the past. How I brought it up that you don't do this anymore out of the barrel of a gun. If you want change, revolution, you don't do it that way. Because it's known that if you have a revolution by the barrel of a gun and you take over a government, whatever government that is, in whatever country you're thinking of, including the United States, you don't have the backing of the people of that country. You've taken it over. And so it won't stand. What you do is you build it from the ground up. You indoctrinate. You go to college campuses. You indoctrinate the youth. That's what Bill Ayers and Bernadine Dorn did. The Weather Underground, the radical left-wing militant group that was back in the 60s, you know, friends of Barack Obama, you know, the comments about the Weather Underground back in the day and Bill Ayers declaring war on the U.S. government. Remember when they tried to bomb 20 bombings, including the Pentagon and the U.S. Capitol? No, no, no. That's what, not what they should have been doing. And they discovered that that was wrong. So what did they do? They got into academia. Bill Ayers, for example, he became a professor at the University of Illinois, Chicago. Bernadine Dorn, I believe, was a law professor and a juvenile justice advocate. And they were even talking recently about what they had talked about in the past with regard to the things that in like communist Cuba, what was being discussed and the changes that they wanted to make.
5: We were mobilizing against the war in Vietnam before we were underground. A group of us met with the Vietnamese revolutionaries in Cuba. And they said, at one meeting, they said, write on the chalkboard what you think the primary slogan should be for the anti-war movement. And one person walked up and wrote, end the war in Vietnam now. And one walked up and wrote, bring the war home now.
6: Bring the war home now. The meaning, bring the war to the streets of this country. His trips to Cuba and the messaging of the groups and the philosophy about bringing war home and the fight and how the fight turned from 20 bombings of institutions like the Pentagon and the Capitol to educating our young people into believing in revolution. You see how that works? There's more to come.
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11: The World Cup ended with Spain defeating Argentina 1-0 on the pitch, in the footy. The Spain-Argentina final was like a reverse Super Bowl, where the players spoke Spanish and the halftime show was in English.
6: All right, whatever. Anyway, okay, so... Oh, I got to play it again. Yeah, this is the last... I promise this is the last time we are going to talk about the World Cup and Spain beating Argentina. And I guess it's kind of true what he said about the reverse. The only reason why I'm bringing this up is because it's good to know that the talk of the World Cup is over. The good news about the fact that it went really, really well. The fact that you had all of these individuals, these people from countries all over the globe who were here in the United States, and how we had the safety that we had, which is pretty incredible when you consider how many people were here, how well it went. It was just, it really was spectacular. And the best news of all is that You didn't have like anybody in the Democrat Party or anything talking about, I don't know, I'm just trying to think of the weirdest, dumbest thing I could think of. At least they weren't talking about like racism in the World Cup. Like we didn't have to worry about that kind of nonsense. And it's
12: breaking news.
13: A bombshell.
6: Oh, wait, this just in. Oh, yes, they did. Oh, yes, they did. How could you make that comment? I don't know. Here's Jasmine Crockett. Jasmine Crockett somehow figured out a way to make the World Cup racist, or it was racist, or there was racism in the World Cup. No. Yeah.
15: The World Cup that captured the imaginations of the entire world when they saw all of these people of color that was playing for all these teams. And ultimately, if you recall, the last two teams in Spain, and it seemed like the vast majority of the world was rooting for Argentina, or actually against Argentina, right? And why was that? Just give me an explanation if you could guess, if you'll just let them finish the answer.
16: Spain had the best team. Maybe that's why they were rooting for them.
15: There's also a racist history that
17: Mr.
15: exists.
17: Mr. Byer, you reckon that.
6: Okay. Well, there you go, everybody. It's, you thought I was kidding. That's Representative Jasmine Crockett, who I don't think is going to be around in Congress much longer. But boy, on the way out, she sure has a lot to say. Democrat, who I guess was implying that it was racist to root for Argentina versus Spain because the players and I don't know. I don't really know what to. Well, I do know what to say about that. That's ridiculous. Number one. And number two. Why do they continue to do this? Why is it that there are people in the Democrat Party who continue to want to make everything about every ist and obia in the book? It's racism. It's homophobia. It's Islamophobia. It's, I don't know, arachnophobia. It's got to be something. You've got to make it into there. It's the only way that we can figure out life. Because that's the only thing to them that makes sense. You know, it goes back to what we were talking about before. How does someone like Jasmine Crockett and others get this idea in their head? You think that it's just out of the ether? Like it just comes from the, it's just like all of a sudden it's like, hey, I think, I don't know why I'm thinking about this. No, it's because the education system, the indoctrination, the way that all of these individuals are being taught, and then the people that they're hanging around with who believe that as well, whether it's Bill Ayers and whether underground, and all of a sudden becomes a professor, and next thing you know it, he's talking about ways that we can try to subvert the United States government from the inside through education, you know, that kind of thing. That's a problem.
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27: From ABC News, I'm Chuck Sievertson. An 11th night of air attacks on Iran was carried out early Wednesday, says the U.S. military. A new issue keeping oil tanker traffic stopped at the Strait of Hormuz. A blockade by the U.S. and now also by Iran-backed Houthi rebels from Yemen. helping spike oil and gasoline prices. Defense Secretary Hegseth said that the Senate Appropriation Committee pushing for over $80 billion more for the war. Illinois Democrat Dick Durbin.
0: Do you have a new estimate about what the war has cost us so far in this, the fifth month of the first year of this war in Iran?
2: Senator, the estimate we have as of today is $37.5 billion.

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9: I'm Channel 9 Eyewitness News meteorologist Daniel McFarland. We are tracking drier conditions overnight with very little chance of rain. Overnight lows will be falling back into the 70s around all of Central Florida before we warm back up tomorrow with highs in the mid-90s. For Channel 9 Eyewitness News, I'm meteorologist Daniel McFarland.
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0: My name is Drew Steele. Big D continues to have the week off. The newsroom is here. Breaking newsroom. Nina's right over there. And you, if you want to watch, at FL Voice News on YouTube, Rumble X, Facebook, and Instagram. 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So again, Rightline, your national voice, breaking news over the weekend. 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So hopefully you'll hang out with us on Saturdays. All right. Coming up in just a little bit, we've got AFPI Chairman of Florida, Bob Rommel, is going to join us. A couple of things we'll talk about with regard to things that are happening here in the state and across the country. But first, I just wanted to get to this because the heads of the Smithsonian and some leadership, National Museum of American History and others were on Capitol Hill today. Because if you remember July 4th, the President of the United States had the 162-page report called Saving America's Story. And the Smithsonian, instead of having neutral education of what's going on in this country, decided to go towards extreme political activism. And they've been doing it for years and years and years. And we've been talking about it. You've been talking about it. As a matter of fact, you may have been to the Smithsonian recently and have been like, why does it say this right after? Why is there a sort of like this asterisk almost? It's not really an asterisk, but this like this afterthought. Like, why is there always something that you're looking at with regard to the history of our great country? And then all of a sudden there's a next part to it that says, oh, and by the way, we're a bunch of racists or something to that effect. Not exactly like that, but close enough. You had Tim Burchett, who was chairing this, who was talking about it today.
1: The many examples of politicization of the museum are well documented in the comprehensive report the White House Domestic Policy Council recently issued on July 4th, the nation's 250th anniversary. The report makes clear that the museum's woke exhibits and materials reflect a broader vision held by the museum leadership, particularly its director, Dr. Aletha Hartig, who is here today with us. Dr. Hartig proudly takes credit for changing the museum's mission statement, which no longer uses the term American history or refers to the infinite richness of that history. The museum is now guided by an interpretive plan that ensures all topics focus on the core issues of our time.
0: Focusing on the core issues of our time. You mean even if it's hundreds of years old, we're going to have a focus now on what's going on today. So we're going to take history from the past and all of a sudden related to what's going on right now and go, yeah, they were thinking the same thing back then. No, they weren't thinking the same thing back then. Now, it's like you're listening to this and you're like, how weird, how strange, how crazy did it get? You ready for this? Buckle up, Buttercup, because this is how it went. Representative Brandon Gill, who was speaking with the Smithsonian Museum of American History director Anthea Hartig. And all kinds of stuff was coming up. You ready? Because this is something else. I'm going to play it in bits and pieces. You're just not going to believe it. Check this out.
2: Would you say that the goal of history is to be objective?
3: Thank you, sir, for the question. You know, I think that
0: already I don't like where this is going.
3: There are many goals of history, and certainly as you collect, as we do, examine evidence, create scholarship.
2: Is objectivity one of the goals of history?
3: We strive to be objective and nonpartisan and not based on any ideology.
2: So it's one of the goals. Doesn't that seem a little bit concerning? It certainly does to me, because as part of this white supremacy document that your organization has promoted, objectivity is a core in defining aspect of white supremacy culture. Do you think that it's the goal of the Smithsonian Institution to promote white supremacy culture?
3: Sir, do you mind sharing with me which document?
2: It's white supremacy culture right here. This is part of the mass action toolkit that your organization has promoted for several years now under your leadership. Are you promoting a white supremacy culture at the Smithsonian?
4: Hello.
3: Am I promoting a white?
2: Ma'am, is this a difficult question?
3: No, sir. I'm just thinking about the mass action toolkit. We didn't develop it. But back to your question, no, we're not promoting any ideology.
2: Does it concern you that your goal is objectivity? One of your goals is objectivity, and your mass action toolkit references objectivity as a defining characteristic of white supremacy culture?
3: It's not our toolkit.
2: It is your toolkit. You've been promoting it for quite some time.
3: We did not come up with a toolkit, sir.
2: But you've been promoting it.
3: It is used as a reference, I believe, probably in 2019, 2020.
2: Yes, under your leadership, it has been used as a reference.
0: Yes, under your leadership. So this is just the beginning. Okay, so Representative Brandon Gill talking to the Smithsonian head. And look, this is what you believe. And here is a toolkit that you go along with this DEI woke ideology and all this policy that we're going to get to even more coming up in just a second. And it's something that was put together by somebody else, but they're following. It's like if you were given a toolkit to do something that was outrageous and you looked at it and you were like, I'm not doing this. This is outrageous. That would be the right answer. But instead, she was given something that's outrageous, but certainly something she clearly wants to do, DEI woke ideology, and was like, okay, yeah, I'm following this, but then denying she created it. Well, then don't follow it. But they did. Hold on, there's more.
2: Is Mickey Mouse racist?
3: Mickey Mouse is not racist.
2: It's not racist. According to the Smithsonian institution, one of your exhibits referenced Mickey Mouse as representing, quote, vestiges of longstanding traditions of blackface minstrelsy. Would you describe that as racist?
3: No, the historical trajectory of the origins of Mickey Mouse tie directly
2: So Mickey Mouse is rooted in racism. Is that your testimony?
3: No, sir, it's rooted in minstrelsy.
2: Minstrelsy, you don't think the blackface minstrelsy is racist?
3: It had certain obvious racial overtones that have been well documented.
2: Do you think that that's problematic, that Mickey Mouse also has those racial overtones?
3: It's not for me to determine what's problematic. It's determined to me what's accurate.
0: Wow. So you're following this. So if you were going to present Mickey Mouse to a group of individuals that would come to the Smithsonian to look at the history of this country, Mickey Mouse being part of history, and then you have that presented and say, Walt Disney created Mickey Mouse and here's the history, and then you were to inject something about Mickey Mouse that is your feeling and your thoughts, do you see where we're going with the ideology and what they're doing? It doesn't get better from here.
2: Is that right?
3: Yes.
2: Is it important to be polite?
3: Excuse me, sir?
2: Is it important to be polite?
3: Yes, sir.
2: It's also interesting because the same mass action toolkit that your organization has been promoting references politeness as a defining characteristic of white supremacy culture. Ma'am, are you a white supremacist?
3: No, sir.
2: You're not? Can you help me square why your organization says that being polite is part of being a white supremacist?
3: I'm not exactly familiar with that passage of the mass action toolkit, which is
2: I can show you the passage right here.
3: Pardon me?
2: I said I just read you the passage from it.
3: And then your question was, sir?
2: We're going to move on.
0: moving on. Do you see where we're going? There's more, and maybe coming up later in the program, we'll play a little bit more so you can see what's going on here. And again, it doesn't get much better. But do you see what we're fighting against and what we've been fighting against for the longest time? It's not just the overt. It's not just the things that are out in the open, the people that are saying some of the most outrageous things. But it's the covert. It's the behind the scenes. It's the subtle things. When you go into a museum and somebody, instead of presenting what is to the people that are going into the museum, decides to have a commentary about their opinions and their thoughts and feelings about this character or this person or this thought from history. That's not your job, but they've made it their job. And subtly, this is what people have seen. And the president's like, nah, we're not doing this anymore. And it's got to stop. Now, of course, it's not going to stop on a national level because there's a lot of things that Democrats, the left, the communist, Marxist, socialists, all the same thing, continue to do. But we can call it out and we can tell our friends, oh, and there's other places and other things that are going on. How about this? Here's an interesting subject that I wanted to bring Bob Rommel in here. He's joining us right now on Florida's Voice, and he's with AFPI doing fantastic work. AFPI chairman of Florida, the American First Policy Institute. And before I get to, I know you're like, you're chomping at the bit. You want to comment on that, don't you? Go ahead. I'll let you comment on that, and then we'll go to the other things that that we're going to talk about coming up. But go ahead.
4: I don't want to really comment, but the left has nothing else. They have no policy, so they want to divide us, whether it's on race, Trump, race, wealth, you know, poor. They have nothing. Their policies are bad, and as we're going to talk about in a minute, it seems like they might be openly encouraging cheating.
0: Yeah, well, let's get to this, because I want to see if I can find this clip. Here, let me play this clip, and I can just play the audio so you can hear the audio. And maybe, I don't know, Nina, if you can pull this up as a three-shot so we can show this on the screen. But here is the discussion about what we were getting ready to talk about here. Listen.
5: We're asked if they wanted to register to vote. In the case of this error, some individuals indicated that they weren't citizens and weren't eligible to vote, but the software registered them anyway. The error in the software was corrected a year later in June of 2024. That is more than 2 years ago.
0: All right, so let's go back now and let's talk about this. That is the discussion about what's going on in New Jersey, as you have the 6,600 non-citizens registered to vote in Democrat-run New Jersey, and they admitted it, that they're not citizens on the DMV forms. Mickey Sherrill doesn't seem to be very upset about it, worried about this at all. It was just a little mistake. You know, the thing, Bob, that they always say never happens? It happened again, Bob.
4: Well, and Drew, it was 6,600 that we know of, that those people actually, on their application for their driver's license, they said, no, we are not citizens. We can't vote. They vote.
0: Can you believe? Oh, go
4: and
0: ahead.
4: It's the honor system here. It's not like they're checking anything. It's, are you a citizen and eligible to vote or not? So right. You have to opt out not to. So it could be more. And in New Jersey, again, you were going to say it's, well, just not that often. There's been city council races in different districts here in New Jersey that only the winner was by one vote.
0: Right. Yep. Yeah, it's true. And so, you know, the thing about this and the bigger picture and something that Harmeet Dhillon, the assistant attorney general, which we're going to play in just a little bit, was also talking about how states refuse to give over the voter rolls in Democrat-led states. They just won't do it. And every time they don't, it calls attention to why. And I think we know why. And we've got a lot to work against here when it comes to the midterms and even in 2028. It's going to be quite the political battle to get this.
4: You know, I'd like to ask Congress this. Why do, you know, Congress can change the laws. You know, they can change it. That affects states. 19 states allow illegal aliens to register to get driver's license. You're illegal. So how can they register? And in all those 19 states, automatically you get to register the vote unless you opt out. I don't understand that they keep fighting this. 80% of Americans, Republican, Democrats, and independents, want us to pass the Save America Act to have voter ID and to make sure only Americans are voting in elections. Yet they don't care what the voters think. They don't care what they want. And we see that it's happened. We don't know if it affected the election or not, but one is too many.
0: Yeah. And it is part of the frustration, I think, that people have, if we're going to be honest, is we have the opportunity to pass this. Look, now we're going to try to get it through in bits and pieces, putting it into budgetary items and just figure out any way that we can make this happen. And the fact that we have to do it is frustrating. And Bob, I'll say one other thing maybe before we move on, and it's this. You know, you're looking to try to get people who have not been engaged in politics off the sidelines and in the game. It's something that Trump did so well in 2024. It's something that we have to continue to figure out how to do. The Republican Party certainly has to do this. It's important. But at the same time, if you have things that are so obvious, 70 to 80% approval for things like showing identification when you go vote, and you can't get that across the finish line, then you're telling people that have been disengaged because they don't like the process to not get engaged because the process is still messed up.
4: You know, people, especially young people, feel like they don't matter. They see it's happening. They know it's wrong, but it doesn't change. It's just like the affordability issue. Again, it seems like it happens mostly in Democrat-run states where you're seeing billions and billions and billions of Medicaid and Medicare fraud. And everybody I know, the Republicans and Democrats, want it fixed. So maybe we pay less taxes in federal taxes. Maybe the money goes to different places and nobody wants to fix it. It seems, except President Trump. I don't know if you read the New York Post today, back to the New Jersey issue. Mickey Sherrill, who ran as a moderate, you know, she rode around in this helicopter, former, you know, Navy pilot as a moderate. And, you know, she doesn't want us to protect it, our citizens here in New Jersey or voters. But all these happen where people say they're moderates and then they're not moderate. So in Florida, we have a big governor's race and people think that Jolly is a moderate. He'll be run by the Democrat Social Committee also here. So like, we have to stand up and we have to stand up for what's right. And you know what? People, they may get frustrated, but if we don't stand up, it's going to continue.
0: Yeah. And before we go, last thing, as the AFPI chairman of Florida, bringing that up, that's what we have to let people know and understand. Whoever is coming out of the Republican primary, whether it's Congressman Byron Donalds or anybody else, when it comes to the end of the day, and what we need to do is focus on somebody on the Democrat side who likely is going to be David Jolly, who is very likely going to be run by the Democrat Socialists of America as the person that's going to be in Tallahassee. And that could be dangerous politically for the state. You want to talk about your concerns about what a Republican might do that's unlike DeSantis? Hey, try what he would do.
4: Yeah, they're coming after Florida. They know that Florida is the poster child of success in our country. They hate it. They hate that we have no income tax. We have a great budget. We have a great financial stability. People are moving here by the truckloads. And, you know, billionaires are moving here because they don't want to be in New York. And they're all worried that their states are going to collapse. They're going to try to do the same thing in our state. So David Jolly, if that's the person, he'll be painted as this moderate, you know, Bob Dole, you know, Jimmy Carter combination, bringing us all together. And God forbid if he ever won, the first thing he'd do would destroy our state.
0: Bob Dole and Jimmy Carter, that's where you went? You couldn't even be in this century? Well played, sir. Well played. That's all right. What? You're old. I'm sorry. Anyway, I just thought that was funny. Well played. Okay, we got to go. All right, Bob. Good to see you, my friend. All the best. God bless. Right. We'll see you soon.
4: Don't lose hope. Get out there and get engaged.
0: Yeah, will do. All right, there he goes. That is Bob Rommel joining us here on Florida's Voice, America First Policy Institute Chairman of Florida, and doing some great work. All right. Anyway, all right. A couple of other Florida stories. Hey, can we get to this? See how much time we have. So the big talk today here in the state is about Jay Collins and his suing the Republican gubernatorial primary opponent, James Fishback, and the fact that he believes he shouldn't be on the ballot, saying that the state's constitutional 7-year residency requirement he has not satisfied. And so that was in court today. And interesting things have come out about this. So you've got James Fishback there who was being cross-examined. He was on the stand. He was talking about a lot of different parts of this in the Leon County Courthouse today. We did find out something very interesting here. If you check this out, it seems as if James Fishback did admit that he was registered and he voted there in D.C.
6: Correct. Correct.
7: And it actually said, I swear and affirm that. And one of those is that I live in the District of Columbia at the address above, the address you give, which would be the, in your understanding, is that would be the address that the Board of Elections would have on file.
6: That's correct.
7: And it says, you do not claim voting residence outside of the District of Columbia, correct?
6: That's correct.
7: And in fact, it says, warning, if you sign a statement, even though you know it's untrue, you can be convicted and fined up to $10,000 or jailed up to 5 years.
6: That's correct.
0: Oh, boy. So that's just a part, a section of where the discussion was about his voter declaration that he lived in D.C. and registered and voted in D.C. Now, a couple of things happened upon cross-examination. James Fishback was telling the story of the founding of Incubate Debate. That was something that came up during this hearing.
8: What is Incubate Debate? Incubate Debate is a free high school debate league that I started in 2019. It exclusively serves Florida students from Pensacola all the way down to the Keys. We have in-person workshops, camps, and tournaments all over the state, and I have run that organization continuously since 2019.
0: Cool. Hey, did you register to vote in D.C. in 2020, and that would not be good for your eligibility? I mean, I guess that's the question, right? So in cross-examination, and there was a lot of things about James Fishback and his past and his history and all the things that he did and the good things and the like, but ultimately, the one question that was being asked was this one right here.
9: Now let's talk about the voting documents. So you did in fact vote once in your life in Washington, D.C., correct?
6: That's correct.
10: So you voted in state?
11: I've never voted in any other state other than Florida. I have never voted.
0: Okay, so there was someone on social media who was playing a clip of James Fishback when he told some students that he's never voted outside of the state of Florida, only to find out that yes, he did vote in D.C. He admitted on the stand that that is correct, he did. But I guess according to Gary Fineout, who has been there, a reporter with Politico, he said the reason why was because he spent much of 2020 in D.C. because of COVID. And he only voted in November of that year in D.C. because he wanted to vote for President Trump. And didn't want Joe Biden to be president, he said, and he couldn't get home. Okay, so where are we going with this case? Maybe we'll talk about it more coming up, but wow.
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15: ABC News, I'm Chuck Severson. The House Tuesday night passed a bill to fund the government through December 4th, six Democrats voting with a Republican majority. The bill will need 60 votes in the Senate to avoid a government shutdown September 30th. U.S. forces ended an 11th straight night of air attacks on Iran, says the U.S. military. The threat of attacks by Yemen's Houthi rebels, backed by Iran, is a new issue, says ABC's Martha Raddatz.
6: New concerns emerging in the critical Red Sea. Two oil tankers turning around after Iran-backed Houthi rebels threatened shipping traffic there. All of this spiking oil and gas prices.
15: Defense Secretary Hegseth on Capitol Hill pushing for over $80 billion more for the war. Republican Florida Congressman Carlos Ximenes.
17: We've seen this regime operate for the last 47 years. The only thing that they actually respond to is pressure. And I believe we need to put pressure on all fronts. Economic pressure by continuing the blockade. Military pressure.
15: This is ABC News.
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25: I'm Channel 9 Eyewitness News meteorologist Daniel McFarland. We are tracking drier conditions overnight with very little chance of rain. Overnight lows will be falling back into the 70s around all of Central Florida before we warm back up tomorrow with highs in the mid-90s. For Channel 9 Eyewitness News, I'm meteorologist Daniel McFarland.
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0: Now. Last time today, what they are working on, I don't know. Let's find out. AP's got it. Anita Padilla, what's up?
2: Andrew, topping the news right now, the U.S. Treasury Department says it has stopped nearly $100 million in federal payments that were going to dead people. And they did this ever since expanding their payment verification system last year. Officials say the review flagged nearly 5,000 improper payments before any money was spent or sent. Treasury Secretary Scott Bessent said that the effort is part of the Trump administration's crackdown on waste, fraud, and abuse. Well, the Justice Department announcing charges in what it calls one of the largest healthcare fraud crackdowns in U.S. history. Federal officials say the cases involve billions of dollars in alleged fraud. They're targeting Medicaid, Medicare, and other government healthcare programs. Authorities say the investigations include dozens of defendants accused of submitting false claims, paying illegal kickbacks, and stealing taxpayer dollars. One of those defendants is from Florida. Well, U.S. Senator Ashley Moody met with Cuban-American leaders and Bay of Pigs veterans in Miami this week. And this is following the release of that State Department report on Cuban espionage and propaganda. Well, Moody said the report that was released by the Secretary of State confirms longstanding concerns about the Castro regime's influence operations in the United States. The roundtable focused on national security, support for Cuban exiles, and efforts to counter communist influence. All right, that's a look at your news right now. The latest here from the newsroom here at Florida's Voice. But are you following us on all of our social media platforms? Because if you're not, you're missing out. We're on Facebook. We're on Instagram. We're on X. We've got you covered all day, every day in the world of politics here in Florida and in Washington. I'm Anita Padilla, the news director here at Florida's Voice. We're going to toss it back over to you, Drew. Have a great day.
0: All right, AP. You too. We'll see you in just a bit. That is Anita Padilla joining us here on Florida's Voice from the newsroom. Anytime you want to check out the stories they're working on, flvoicenews.com. That's Florida's Voice, the website. All right. Lots to get to. Let's see how much we can squeeze in. All right. Let's start with, I don't want to start with that one. Do I want to start with this one? No. All right. Let's get into this. So we talked about New Jersey's glitch registering 6,600 non-citizens as voters, which is hysterical. What about House Republicans? You know, the talk right now is, man, things are looking good for Republicans. Could pick up some serious seats. They were talking about it today on Fox News.
3: That was leading the way on redistricting. We think anywhere between 3 and 5 seats for a gain, a net gain for the Republicans. We see 1 in Missouri. We see up to 2 in Ohio, possibly another 1 over here in North Carolina. See everything in that light shade of red? This is still to be determined because the lines have not been decided yet. Reason being, at the end of April, about 3 months ago, you had the big Supreme Court ruling with regard to Louisiana. So once these are all settled, then we'll know, we'll have a more firm idea as to how Republicans and Democrats will break this up.
0: Yep. So the talk right now is about how well Republicans are doing. And they could gain over a dozen net seats on Democrats because of the redistricting. 104 days to go. Texas and Florida leading the way with helping to get that done. So you had the Supreme Court striking down the race-based districts in multiple GOP states. Got rid of those seats. And now we'll see what we have on the horizon. So good stuff going on there. The concerns from the Assistant Attorney General, Harmeet Dhillon, about the voter rolls still exists. Why is it that Democrat-led states are blocking them from being able to see who's on those voter rolls?
2: Well, look, Arizona is a hot mess. I'm not going to lie to you. I've been there on the ground in a couple of cycles there, and that is why the United States Department of Justice is sending nearly 24 election monitors there tomorrow for their primary, and I'm proud to say that they're, you know, welcoming and cooperating with us, but it's been a hotbed of problems over there, particularly with their
4: system of printing the ballots. Maybe the paper is wrong. They don't have chain of custody. Entire counties have had failures in their elections. This happened in Apache County in the 2024 election, where I was in charge of that for President Trump. So I think it's important that people go to the polls. I want every American to vote, regardless of party, and I want them to feel confident in the outcome. And we just can't have that when we have two-thirds of the states refusing to cooperate with the Department of Justice's efforts to get the voter rolls so that we can help clean them up. In the states that are cooperating with us, or where we can get the commercially available data, Department of Homeland Security has found almost 300,000 non-citizens on the voter rolls.
0: Yeah, and the ones that we know about and the ones that have been discovered, what about the ones, to Bob Rommel's point when he was on from AFPI Florida, that we don't know about? So a lot to talk about there, and not just that, but even some of the movement on some of the polls that we have seen here in the state. I think we had some, didn't we have some new numbers earlier? Yeah, earlier today we had some numbers. The newsroom's pulling it up for me right now. I thought this was interesting because the latest polls.
5: Holy Toledo.
0: No, not from Harry Enten and CNN. This is just polling was done recently. It's been reported that the Congressman Byron Donalds and his internals, according to Interactive Polls, he's at 53%. Jay Collins at 10%. Fishback's at 9%, and Renner's at 4%. So you have a poll there as an internal that says that Jay Collins is in double digits. But hold on a second, there's more. A different poll was talking about the different distribution of crosstabs in the GOP primary. Males 18 to 64, Donalds 37, Fishback 26%, Collins 8. Males 65 up, Donalds at 47%, Collins at 15, Fishback at 3. Whites, Donalds at 44%, Collins at 12, Fishback at 11, non-white 40% for Donalds, Fishback at 24%. The numbers go on, but then the one other one as well in that same poll by Signal suggests that Congressman Byron Donalds at 43%, James Fishback's at 12, and Jay Collins is at 11. So the only reason why I'm bringing these poll numbers up is because I think it's interesting that the congressman said, if you get me some polls where you're at double digits, maybe we'll do a primary, a debate. Now, with just weeks away, we got some numbers. We got some double digits here. So does that mean that there might be some opportunity? I don't know. Maybe, maybe not. I just thought that was interesting when I saw that. So who knows? But that's the latest that we have here. All right, what else do we got going on in Florida's Voice? All right, let's see. Do we want to talk about the latest with Democrats? Yeah, sure, we can do that. The interesting thing here is how quickly they'll pivot to the DSA. This was put out by the great Maze Moore, showing how, you've got three different Democrats who are willing to pivot whatever it takes to get ingratiated. Is that the right word? Ooh, it's a big word for me. With the Democrat Socialists of America, you've got Mamdani, you've got Gavin Newsom, you got AOC.
7: Do you like capitalism?
8: No, I have many critiques of capitalism.
9: Capitalism as we know it doesn't work.
10: Capitalism isn't, to me, it's an ideology of capital. And to me, that ideology is not sustainable and cannot be redeemed.
0: So you understand that everybody is trying to figure out how we get on board with the DSA, because it feels like they've bullied their way into now having control over the party enough so that everybody is going to hate capitalism, is going to hate the free markets, hate the Constitution, hate the presidency in general, hate all of these different things that we are soon going to see from a caucus that's going to be there on Capitol Hill that you can't avoid. There's going to be a commie caucus. They were talking about that today on Capitol Hill, the commie caucus. Who was it? It was Representative Nicole Malliotakis, whose mother fled communist Cuba. was saying this very thing about the Commie Caucus.
5: I don't care what they call themselves, but when you're taking pages out of the playbook of Karl Marx, pushing for abolishing private property rights and seizing the means of production, or Hugo Chavez in packing the Supreme Court, that's what you're going to get. So they can call themselves Democrat socialists, but the reality is that the Communist Caucus, the Commie Caucus, is coming to Congress. And it's going to be a rude awakening if we don't all pay attention. And that includes the press. Think about what's happened in those countries where they've had socialism and communism. The press is the first one to go. When they finally consolidate that power, the media is the first one to go, and it is a state-run media. So it's incumbent upon all of us to get the truth out there about the threats that we are facing as a country.
0: Yeah, the problem with that is, she's not wrong. She's right about everything that she said. The problem is that the Democrats are already a state-run media, a deep state-run media. As oh, I like that. Come on. Thank you very much. Do you see what I'm saying? Yeah, the state-run media is the first to go. Well, here's the thing. The media is the first to go, and it'll be state-run. They already are. By the deep state. And the Democrats that are in the media right now, they have no problem with the Democrat socialists. They love what's being wrought on this country. So do people like those in Hollywood, actors and supposed quote-unquote comedians and the like. I mean, here's one supposed comedian. This is Jon Stewart on his program yesterday, who was talking about what's going on with Democrat socialists and saying, look, maybe you think that they're a little crazy, but there's more to it. Let's just see what he says here.
6: Crazy? You're like, well, but that generally their crazy ideas aren't where the energy is. The energy isn't around like we shouldn't have prisons or borders. The energy is around a belief that their economic populism. And when you call it socialism, I think it's a misnomer. Like in the same way that if you call Social Security socialism, that's kind of a misnomer. It's about strengthening a safety net for a country that has suffered too long overvaluing capital and money and undervaluing labor and work. That's
0: So you see, that's then he threw a cuss word in there, of course, because, you know, that's what they do. So are you following this? He says, yeah, maybe they're a little nutty, but the nutty ideas that we've been talking about, getting rid of the presidency, getting rid of the electoral college, getting rid of prisons, getting rid of police, that's not where the energy is, he says. The energy isn't like we shouldn't have prisons or borders. It's around the belief about economic populism, as he calls it. In other words, capitalism, we have to get rid of it because it's not fair to the workers, the undervaluing labor and work that's going on, which is interesting because let's get this straight. So you're not allowing the marketplace to decide what labor work is valued at. You want the state to decide what it's going to be valued at. You think it's going to be valued more than it is right now? In a capitalist society? Are you serious? Have you not looked at history? Do you not know how this works? It doesn't work the way you think, Jon Stewart. But the point is that he also doesn't want to admit, maybe he knows that he just doesn't want to admit it, that if it's all about getting rid of capitalism, what is that going to be replaced with? That these crazy ideas that they have, they're not going to, people aren't going to be like, no, you got to have prisons, and they're going to be like, okay. No, they're fighting for no prisons. This goes along with what they want. Jon Stewart, for some ridiculous reason, has such a beef with capitalism that he's willing to go along with those that will usher some of the worst ideas in history on this country, believing that, people won't ever allow that to happen. It's not going to be a matter of whether or not they're allowed to or not. It's going to be thrust upon them. Don't you get this? You have to believe he does. I mean, you can't hate Trump that much, right?
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28: I'm a locksmith in the city, and I'm tired of all these locksmith men taking my jobs just because they have more money to market themselves. So I also want to feel safer, and I want women to feel safer. So how about you call me instead when you're locked out, instead of giving business to all these creepy men?
0: All right, so there's a 27-year-old woman in New York City. Watch.
29: Please do not use gendered language to address everyone.
0: All right. A 27-year-old person in New York City who's going viral because she's pivoting right now to a career in locksmithing. And she calls out male locksmiths who are creepy and says, you know, call me because I'll make sure that the women of the city are safe, as opposed to the men who are locksmiths who don't want you to be safe. Huh. Yeah. And she was complaining also that there's a lot more money that the men have for advertising. And so she's got to just get out there and hustle and figure out how to get the jobs from the men. And I guess just by me talking about it, I'm helping to advertise that person is out there. And I don't know. This whole thing is just a little weird for me. Let's move on. Speaking of a little weird, I think this is... let me rephrase this. I know how I feel about this, but I don't know how I necessarily feel about this. That didn't make it any better. Okay. If you're watching NFL Voice News on YouTube, Rumble X, Facebook, and Instagram, you're going to see this moment. If you're not and you're driving in your car, or you're in the office, or you're just hanging around and you can't fall asleep, so for some reason you have my voice on, which helps you to fall asleep, which is not very kind. Let me explain. So there's this video that's going viral. By the way, Nina, did you see the video yet? Have you seen this? You could see it on the screen. Have you seen this one? Do you know where I'm going? Have you checked this out yet? I'm just wondering if you had a chance to see it, because I haven't previewed it for the newsroom at all. Okay, no. So the Chicago Cubs playing a baseball game, and the national anthem starts. And so everybody's getting ready to stand. The problem is there's this kid who's sitting in front of this older gentleman in his Cubs shirt, and he is not standing for the anthem. So let me narrate what happens next. The anthem is playing. He's complaining that the kid should stand up. He won't stand up, and boom. That was the sound of a smack to the back of the head. And then finally, the kid stood up for the national anthem. He's got a problem with this child. Not a young child. I mean, he's a grown man. He looks like he's probably about 22, 23 years old. So, yes, it was very, very rude of the kid for not standing during the anthem. The older man in the back, who understands what the anthem means and the respect that you should show while the whole stadium is standing, he's the only one sitting, took it upon himself to smack the 20-something-year-old in the back of the head, to which he slowly just stood up like, I didn't want to do this. You smacked me. Okay, I'll stand now. He wasn't angry. He didn't get in the old man's face. He just stood up. Now, a couple of things go through your mind when you see this. The first thing is, well, what Nina said that I can't repeat, that she messaged me. And in her eyes, let's just be kind. In her eyes, he deserved the slap. Now, for many, it's like, yeah, you do deserve the slap. But if you're a stranger, do you slap a 20-something-year-old for not standing up? It's probably not what you should be doing. I mean, you shouldn't do that. I'm not saying he didn't deserve it, but you shouldn't do that, right?
1: Oh, boy.
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1: The war. Republican Florida Congressman Carlos Ximenes.
5: We go back to that 60-day ceasefire, which allowed Iran to breathe. We had them on the ropes. We should have kept our pedal to the metal and continue. And then if they wanted to negotiate, fine, come to the negotiating table. But while we're negotiating, we're going to continue our operations until we come to some final agreement.
1: At the Hegseth hearing before the Senate Appropriations Committee, Washington State Democrat Patty Murray.
6: So here we are 5 months later. The strait is closed. The ceasefire hasn't just disintegrated. This war is now spiraling out of control again.

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1: I'm Channel 9 Eyewitness News meteorologist Daniel McFarland. We are tracking drier conditions overnight with very little chance of rain. Overnight lows will be falling back into the 70s around all of central Florida before we warm back up tomorrow with highs in the mid-90s. For Channel 9 Eyewitness News, I'm meteorologist Daniel McFarland.
2: Traffic is a mess this afternoon because of a crash I-4 eastbound before Central.
3: Stuck on the highway and wishing you could have avoided the headache?
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4: 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We now have all lanes back open.
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8: Well, hey, everybody, glad you're joining us today on Florida's Voice. My name is Drew Steele, Big D. I've got the week off, the newsroom right there. 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All right, a couple of things going on today. The President of the United States, who was in the Oval with the president there of the Prime Minister of Lebanon, right? The president, okay. And they were sitting.

0: together and a couple of things that they were discussing. Lebanese president was very happy to be with the president of the United States. As a matter of fact, he said,
1: "Mr. President, it's an honor having you. Thank you very much."
2: Thank you.
1: I've
2: been looking forward to this visit for a long time.
1: Thank you.
2: Meeting such a great president like yourself.
1: That's a very nice thing. See, he knows how to get to me. He can have whatever he wants.
0: That's there you go. So the president there with the Lebanese president. And interesting things that were discussed, including floating the idea of Lebanon joining the Abraham Accords. Was that something that was discussed? And what about it?
3: And the Abraham Accords. Lebanon still enforces a 1955 law criminalizing contact with Israel for over 70 years. You previously stated you would push Lebanon on this issue. And people, there is some people still going to prison last month. So did you raise it with President Trump today?
1: Well, the Abraham Accords have been, I think, a tremendous success. I think you're going to see a lot of countries joining pretty soon. As you know, we have our original group, and it's so successful for them, economically successful. It's been that nobody left, even during this time of conflict. So, no, I think Lebanon has a very important place.
0: So Lebanon has an important place in the Abraham Accords. So that got brought up. But among other things, very interesting, you know, the president, first of all, was being asked about Iran. And boy, here you have the left-leaning media that just gets really loud, really vocal, and really annoying when it comes to, I guess, what they know that the president doesn't know about Iran right now.
4: Mr. President, there are no signs that Iran is ready to stop fighting. So what is the plan? Is the plan to just keep bombing until they give up?
1: There are no signs. Why, do you know something that I don't know?
4: Well, they continue to attack our allies and
1: you don't know
4: Americans.
1: What the dialogue is behind the scenes that they want to meet desperately to try and end it because they're getting decimated. You don't get that when you listen to your fake station, but you don't know. You don't know anything.
4: So what, talks are
1: you know
4: still
1: something
4: possible,
1: that I don't know? Do you know something I don't know?
4: Well, tell us.
1: I will tell you, they want to desperately meet. And until they're ready to meet in a meaningful way, we have no interest in even.
0: All right. So no interest in even meeting with them in a meaningful way if they're not going to stop doing what they have been doing. And obviously, a lot of the attacks against Iran have continued in retaliation in large part to what took place over the weekend and the killing of our soldiers there in Jordan. These ballistic missiles that Iran launched. But one other thing about Iran that got brought up and the talk of when this is all over and what about what the capabilities are. And the president says,
5: for you to stamp out their threats to the strait and enable full shipping.
1: So if we left right now, it would take Iran 20, 25 years to rebuild. Okay. And we're not finished at all. But if we left right now, it would take them a long time, years to rebuild. But we're not leaving right now. So we've had a big impact on Iran. If we didn't do what I did with regard to two things, the Iran nuclear deal done by Barack Hussein Obama, I terminated that. If I didn't terminate it, you wouldn't have Israel right now because they would have had a nuclear weapon years ago. And if we didn't do the B-2 bombers, knocking out the nuclear sites a year ago, one of the first things we did early in the administration, they would have a nuclear weapon.
0: Yeah. And one other thing before we move on from this, in the Oval, the president of Lebanon there with the president, among others in the cabinet, and the discussion about different things that were going on. I believe there was a moment where, let's see if I have this. There it is. Is this it? The Secretary of War, Pete Hegseth, who was asked about the Iranian regime. And you've got the president, you've got Scott Bessent, you've got the vice president as well, all there. And the president turning it over to the Secretary of War, Pete Hegseth, to talk a little bit about what Iran has been like lately, the regime, and more.
1: Well, just how we're doing, generally speaking.
6: Well, it'll be an honor as well to join you at Dover to recognize these incredible Americans committed to the cause, just like you are. something no president's been willing to do. 47 years, they build up a conventional capability like the North Koreans did. Remember, that's how North Korea made their way to a bomb. So much weaponry that no one was willing to stand up to them. President Trump was, and he continues to this day. Iran's been given every opportunity to negotiate, to show that they're reasonable on the Strait of Hormuz. But if they're going to shoot at commercial shipping, then we're going to hit them, as the president said, 10 times harder, which every night we're degrading them further and further. And the president has all the options necessary. If they want to talk, they can talk. Otherwise, they can deal with the War Department, and we're prepared to do that.
0: Yeah, and something that he said that I don't want you to miss before we move on, and the way that North Korea was able to get a nuclear weapon was because they built up their weaponry to such a point that nobody would attack them or go after them. It was their deterrent to continue to build. So follow this. North Korea wants a nuclear weapon. They want to continue to build towards a nuclear weapon. While that's happening, they're building and building and building ballistic missiles and other missiles that can go within the region in different ways, and subs in different ways to attack. They build their military capability to be a deterrent from others coming in to try to stop them. This president said, we're not going to do that with Iran, because Iran was doing the same exact thing and have been doing it for decades. And nobody did boo, as the kids like to say. Nobody did boo about it. They basically allowed them to talk about deals and, you know, pallets of cash and that. And yeah, we'll sign this agreement and the like, but still building their military, their navy, their ballistic missile capabilities, to the point when we went and attacked them months ago, people were like, where are they getting all this from? Because they've been building it up to stop people from trying to stop them. Now that that's off the table, it's a different situation. It's a different story. Hope that makes sense. All right, what else do we have going on here at Florida's Voice? Okay, Democrats and how they have been reacting today on a whole host of things. You know, you've got certain mainstream Democrats, you know, these moderate Democrats that don't exist, like Senator Mark Warner, who was on Squawk Box, who was being asked about some of the radicals in the party, like El Sayed out of Michigan, who it feels like is getting further and further away from getting the nomination of the party to be the Senate nominee on the Democrat side in Michigan. But this is the kind of thing that drives people crazy when being asked about the radical Democrat socialists that have taken over the party and on Squawk Box.
7: Do you support Michigan Senate candidate Abdul El Sayed?
8: I have stayed out of all of these races. I'm just not, you know, I'm running myself this year. I'm trying to get reelected myself in Virginia. And that's where my focus is.
0: Yeah, he's staying out of it. He doesn't even really know who are you talking about. I don't even know what's going on. Where's Michigan? I don't even know where it is on the map. Is that the one that looks like a giant hand? I forget. Anyway, the point is that he's too busy. He's running his own campaign. He doesn't have an opinion on anybody else that's running. Yeah, right. And then speaking of people that are running, here's a problem. And this is a problem that happens often with Democrats, especially when, you know, they present themselves as, let's just say, God-fearing Christians, ones that love the Constitution. Oh, I love eating beef and I love guns. Yeah, well, you know, just because you're saying that now doesn't mean that you are all right, as it were, on the issues that you claim to back. Here's Adam Hamilton. He's the front runner right now in Kansas for the Democrat Senate primary. He's a pastor, a Methodist pastor. And again, these are interesting topics. So are you really sure that you want to present yourself as somebody who knows a lot about the Bible because, you know, you're a Methodist pastor? When you bring up things like this.
9: If I could prove just one mistake in the Bible, will I have won the debate? He said, absolutely. I said, okay, well, I can think of hundreds, but let me just give you one. I said, where did Jesus ascend to heaven from? And he stopped for a second. I said, so you do remember, right? Let me just show you on the map here. In Luke's gospel, Jesus ascends to heaven from the Mount of Olives by Jerusalem. In Matthew's gospel, Jesus ascends to heaven from the Galilee. I said, now look, there's like 75, depending on the route, 75 to 90 miles difference between these two towns. Matthew says one, Luke says the other. They can't both be right.
0: But that they're not both right because one doesn't exist. So again, a Democrat in Kansas who's running for Senate, who wants to convince you that he's a Methodist pastor who believes that the Bible is full of errors, right there you should be like, I'm out. You're telling me the Bible's got mistakes? And his mistake is that Luke and Matthew give different locations for the ascension of Christ. Yeah, if you check the Bible, Matthew doesn't talk about the ascension of Christ. It's in Luke's gospel, but it's not in the gospel of Matthew. It's not there. It doesn't exist. So why would you do that? Why would you say that? How could you not know? Do you know? And then you're just lying about it because you want people to believe that there are plenty of mistakes. Why? What's your position? Like, what are you trying to get at? I'm bringing this up because it's so frustrating. But these are the things that you have to expose about people who want you to believe there's something and on your side, love beef and guns. Oh, and I love the Bible. Then go out and not only misquote it, but say something terrible about it like that, mistakenly. Either, I mean, as a Methodist pastor, you would assume that this dude knows what he's talking about, but apparently, he doesn't. And why? Because you want the congregation to think, well, I don't know what it is, but it's just so Democrat. Isn't that right?
10: Hey, Esther.
0: Don't know what that means. I don't know what that means. All right, let's move on. 866-588-8303. Anytime you want to check out the program After Hours, Florida's Voice with Drew Steele, the podcast, Apple Podcasts, Spotify, wherever you get it. All right, Florida State Representative Tom Fabrizio is joining us right now on Florida's Voice. It's been a while, District 110. Haven't had an opportunity to speak with him for a while, but it's good to hear from him. How are you, sir?
11: I'm great. How are you doing? Thank you so much for having me on.
0: Always. It's great to hear from you. How are things? How have you been? What's shaking out there? What have you been doing?
11: We've been working hard. We're, thankfully, my opponents decided not to run against me. So I qualified, and I was the only one who qualified in my race. So I was automatically reelected. So I've been working hard to help other Republicans get reelected here in Florida. I've been supporting Ashley Moody, and I think she's been a great senator so far, and we want to see her stay as our U.S. senator. So we've been working hard to get her reelected, and others. I've been supporting also Byron Donald for governor.
0: Excellent. The last time we talked, and we really didn't have a chance to talk in depth about this, but I just wonder even if it's just on the surface, you know, some of the issues that people are talking about. And one of the issues that the last time we had a chance to speak was about property tax and the ballot initiative. And, you know, it's been quiet lately on that front, although as we get closer to the election, certainly people will start to talk more and more about it. Obviously, it was pretty heated while session was going on. Have people been talking to you about it? How do they feel right now with the property tax ballot initiative? How do you think it's going to go, or at least how people have been talking to you about it?
11: So, I mean, we've seen some recent polling that indicates that 65% of voters are in support of the property tax referendum to reduce the homestead property tax. And when I'll tell you, anecdotally, when I go to church on Sunday here in Miami Lakes, and when I go to Publix to go shopping, I talk to people. People come up to me and just random folks, most of whom I don't know, some of them do I do know. But I'll tell you, every single person who approaches me tells me that we need to reduce property taxes. They tell me that they're extremely happy that we got this on the ballot, and they look forward to going in November and voting to reduce their property taxes because it's something that has to happen.
0: Yeah, absolutely. And on the other side of that, the the fact that there are certain areas, municipalities, that just aren't getting it with regard to how they are spending. You know, the CFO doing a great job of doging, of keeping an eye on how our tax dollars is being spent. You know, one thing that we love about what you all have been doing in the legislature is being good stewards of our tax dollars. It's so important to recognize that, because the things that we want can't get done unless you are doing the right thing there. And then we have the issue of what's going on in certain areas around the state. I wonder if you have a thought on that, because many people have talked about the property tax issue and the idea of waste and fraud and abuse, or mostly waste and abuse in certain areas. We've got to button that up. It's going to be part of what this is going to be with regard to how we're going to be able to get the tax ballot initiative, not just across the finish line, but to work for everybody here in the state.
11: So one of the things that gets me, you know, a little bit angry, or more than a little angry, is when I hear opponents of the property tax referendum come out and say, well, for example, a municipality or a county will come out and say, well, you know, these are our tax dollars and we need to preserve our revenue. And, it really gets me fired up, because they're dead wrong. It's not their tax dollars. It's the taxpayers' money. And they're misusing the taxpayers' money. There's been a huge amount of growth, and we've seen this in the CFO's reports that have come out. There's been a huge growth in municipal and county spending over the last 5 years that far outpaces the amount of folks that have moved into the state of Florida. So it seems like there's gross misuse of tax dollars, and the municipalities believe that taxpayers are just simply a piggy bank. That's just not it at all. I mean, they're missing the boat. Municipalities and counties have to provide basic services like police, fire, roads, and at the state level, we need to make sure we have safety, hospital safety net and whatnot, and schools. So the school issue has been carved out of the tax cut, but police and fire, they need to be prioritized by the municipalities and the counties. That's it. That's their job. Yeah. That's their job. That's what they're elected to do. Not to go out and have all these boondoggle projects that are just causing Mr. and Mrs. Smith here in the town of Miami Lakes to have to pay more in taxes than they can afford. That's why we need to have this property tax referendum passed, so that the man on the street, the taxpayer, is able to be able to afford life here in Florida.
0: Yeah. And before we go, speaking of taxes and relief, the tax holiday that's going on right now, right? Is that, I think that's through August 20th, if I'm not mistaken, the tax holiday that we have happening right now.
11: That's right. So here in Florida, so I was on the Ways and Means Committee. I was the vice chair of Ways and Means for the last 2 years. I sat on Ways and Means now for 4 years. And we again passed the back-to-school property, back-to-school sales tax holiday for back-to-school shopping. So it started yesterday, July 20th, and it goes all the way through August 20th. So it's a full month, and it's incredible savings for families and Floridians. 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So there's a lot of savings out there. This sales tax holiday used to be a little bit closer to the beginning of the school year, in mid-August through September. We pulled it back into the middle of the summer so that families have more time, and they have time before school starts to go out there and get the shopping done.
0: Nice. Yep. So, by the way, if you go to flvoicenews.com, our website, you can see the dates and the degrees to which you could save this tax holiday season. So check that out. All right, sir. Great to hear from you again. Let's do this again soon. All right. All the best. God bless. We'll see you soon.
11: Likewise. Thank you for having me on. Take care.
0: Absolutely. Tom Provisio joining us here on Florida's Voice, Florida State Representative, District 110. All right. We're going to be out on the road this week. Not tomorrow, but Thursday, we will be in Orlando We're going to be at the big ALEC convention that's going to be going on in Orlando. Looking forward to that. So we'll have an opportunity to speak to some more lawmakers who will be there with us, as well as people in the cabinet, the U.S. Deputy Secretary of Energy, James Daly, is going to be joining us, among others. We'll be talking about all kinds of things that have to do with legislatures across the country, and to make sure that we are doing what we can for the people with great conservative policies and different ways that we can do more in the future here in the state of Florida. So, yep, we will be in Orlando coming up in a couple of days on Thursday, broadcasting live from the ALEC convention. So we're looking forward to that. All right. There it is. Look at that. It's on the screen. Live from the ALEC convention. All right. Excellent. That is on Thursday, 3 to 6 p.m. That's actually very nice. I don't know who did that. That looks very good. I look like I'm frowning. Can we find another picture of me besides that one? Because I mean, don't get me wrong. I look cool. Just don't tell my wife that because she doesn't think that's not very kind. Okay, we move on. Coming up, the top five audio clips of the day, my top five. And then I think we'll be talking more about some polling that's out there. Holy Toledo guy did have...
10: Holy Toledo.
0: You betcha. He had some polling about Darlene Graham, Lindsey Graham's sister, who upon his passing is now the senator out of the state of South Carolina. And what about the odds of her winning the Republican Senate primary? The numbers might surprise you, but then again, it might not. We'll talk about that, among other things, coming up.
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16: ABC News, I'm Chuck Sievertson. An 11th night of air attacks on Iran wrapped up, says the U.S. military. Another reason why there's no oil tanker traffic through the Strait of Hormuz, a blockade not only by the U.S., but by Iran-backed Houthi rebels from Yemen, helping spike oil and gasoline prices. Defense Secretary Hegseth on Capitol Hill pushing for over $80 billion more for the war. Latest tracking on Tropical Storm Bertha has it skirting the Gulf Coast, headed for New Orleans, and later Houston. It's south-southeast of Florida, filling sandbags in New Orleans. ABC's Rhiannon Alley.
17: Tropical Storm Bertha is gaining strength and making a run west along the Gulf Coast. Outer bands bringing high waves and winds to Panama City Beach, Florida.
16: The House Tuesday night passed a bill to fund the government through December 4th. It'll need 60 votes in the Senate to avoid a government shutdown September 30th. This is ABC News.
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23: I'm Channel 9 Eyewitness News meteorologist Daniel McFarland, and we are tracking drier conditions overnight with very little chance of rain. Overnight lows will be falling back into the 70s around all of Central Florida before we warm back up tomorrow with highs in the mid-90s. For Channel 9 Eyewitness News, I'm meteorologist Daniel McFarland.
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13: This is Drew's top five. Number five.
24: Last week, you met with the Iraqi Prime Minister and discussed him or described him as handsome and saying he could become one of the best leaders in the Middle East. How would you describe
25: him? Which one are we talking about?
24: The Iraqi Prime Minister. Yes. How would you describe President Yusuf?
25: Well, I'd say he's handsome also, and I think he could become one of the most important leaders in the Middle East, actually, if we do this, because they've been trying to do this for decades, right? Decades and decades. So. If I made that statement about somebody else, I would put him in the same category.
0: Well, that was interesting. So for some reason, the reporter gets one shot at a question to ask the president of the United States. And the question he asks is, hey, when the Iraqi prime minister was in here, you called him a handsome young man. Here's the Lebanese president. What about this? What about that guy? It's like, yeah, I'd say he's handsome too. And we're going to get a lot of things done. It just seems weird. Like, you got one shot. This is your question. And that's the one you decide to ask? Okay.
1: Number 4.
2: Darlene Graham's chances have rocketed up because rarely has the power of one man and his endorsements in primaries been as strong with Donald Trump. Why don't we take a look here? Okay. Chance to win the South Carolina special Republican primary. Darlene Graham, on Friday, she stood at just a 14% chance according to the cash prediction markets. As I said, up like a rocket. Now an 80% chance as the Trump endorsement is coming. Again, the power of one man and Graham herself saying that, in fact, she is going to run full deferred term. So we're seeing an 80% chance. Look, that's not 100%, but it is way, way higher than 14% chance. She's the clear favorite to fill that seat, at least win the primary.
0: That's a big number, and that's a big endorsement. So it's interesting. So in the South Carolina Republican Senate special primary, who does Kalshi and Polymarket, and what do they think about who's going to win? Well, the minute that the president of the United States gave Darlene Graham the endorsement in the Senate special, it rocketed up to 80% chance of winning. So if people are like, yeah, you know, when it comes to Donald Trump and the power that he has, when it comes to endorsements and how they work, it's like, yeah, I think they work.
1: Number 3.
3: And in context, 4 years ago, the FBI under the previous administration was arresting grandmothers for praying rosaries outside of abortion clinics. And today, the FBI is chasing fraudsters who have bilked billions of dollars from American citizens to every corner of the world and bringing them back here to face justice at the hands of the people that they have hurt. So on the enforcement front, the work of the acting Attorney General Todd Blanche, soon to be Attorney General Todd Blanche, has been phenomenal, and it will continue.
0: Yep. So today, you had the announcement by the DHS Secretary RFK Jr. and others about some of the fraud that they are fighting. The anti-fraud task force from the White House, and that's the co-chair Andrew Ferguson, who is talking about, look, we're fighting fraud. Billions of dollars we're fighting. I believe that, if I'm not mistaken, let me just get the numbers correct. Yeah, they've frozen $1 billion in Medicaid dollars to Democrat-run places like Minnesota and California because the fraud is rampant there, as you can imagine, because, you know, Democrats. And like he was saying, you know, 4 years ago, the FBI targeting grandmothers for praying rosaries outside of abortion clinics. Now, the FBI is going after the fraudsters and those that are wasting our tax dollars and bringing them to face justice. I don't know. Do you see the difference? There is quite the difference, if you ask me. It's a
1: number 2.
4: Indicated that if Democrats officially become anti-Israel, he would leave the party. Have you had any conversations with him about maybe joining the GOP conference, and would you welcome him if he were to offer that?
5: Yes, we would welcome him. I haven't talked to him recently. I have had conversations with him in the past, as have many of my colleagues, about the challenges he faces in his caucus. And, you know, there are many of us who I think would welcome the opportunity to have him join the Republican conference. But, you know, ultimately that's a decision that's up to him. And as Senator Barrasso pointed out in his remarks, I mean, this is a party that's moving further and further, more radically, and to the more extreme left on a lot of issues. And I think people like John Fetterman, who have views that probably reflect a more moderate, or at least historically moderate, Democrat position, are really kind of people without a home. So if he ever comes to the conclusion that he's ready to move, we would certainly welcome it.
0: No, no, no, no, no, no, no, no, no, no, no, no, no, no, no, no, no, no. That is the Senate Leader John Thune, who still cannot get Save America Act past the finish line. And when asked about John Fetterman possibly flipping parties and becoming a Republican, he says he would welcome him into the party if he switches. because, well, there are many of us who would welcome the opportunity to have him join the Republican conference, that the party of the Democrats is moving to the far, far, far left, and he is kind of like a moderate Democrat. No, he's not. And so once again, don't fall in love with the first lefty who says something you like. For example, like Fetterman said, I don't like that the Democrat Party is anti-Israel and doesn't want any more funding to Israel going out. And because that is my red line, I might leave the party. But I also will continue to vote the way I have been voting, like nothing's going to change as a Democrat. Why do you want to welcome him into the Republican? Can you please explain to me why you would want to welcome him into the Republican Party? I just, for the life of me, I don't get it.
1: Number one.
6: What are you going to slip? Yes. Is it important to be polite?
7: Excuse me, sir?
6: Is it important to be polite?
7: Yes, sir.
6: It's also interesting because the same mass action toolkit that your organization has been promoting references politeness as a defining characteristic of white supremacy culture. Ma'am, are you a white supremacist?
7: No, sir.
6: You're not. Can you help me square why your organization says that being polite is part of being a white supremacist?
7: I'm not exactly familiar with that passage of the mass action toolkit, which is
6: I can show you the passage right here.
7: Pardon me?
6: I said I just read you the passage from it.
7: Yes.
0: Yeah, I just read you a passage from it. So that is Representative Brandon Gill, the National Museum of American History's director, is testifying on accusations of rewriting history. And it's a little bit different than that. That's what it said on the C-SPAN Chyron. It's not rewriting history. It's just saying different things about historical events that lean into woke ideology and DEI. And oh, by the way, is it important to be polite? Yes. Well, according to the toolkit that you follow, politeness is a defining characteristic of white supremacy culture. Can you help square this circle for me? Because
1: Drew's top five.
0: Yeah, I don't know what you're talking about. Actually, I do know what you're talking about. And this goes back to July 4th, when the president of the United States had that 162-page report about saving American democracy. And it's American democracy. Saving America. And part of it was the fact that the Smithsonian and other museums were being really woke with their ideology, and they were on Capitol Hill today being called out. Now, is it going to change? Well, some heads have to roll, so to speak, politically speaking. So if we can make that happen and we can change some things, that'd be swell. Be really swell. What else is swell? Secretary of War Pete Hegseth on Capitol Hill, you know, they're talking about budgets and the needs and the military right now, and some of what was being said on Capitol Hill was quite obnoxious on the Democrat side. Here you have Senator Chris Van Hollen. You know, wasn't Senator Chris Van Hollen the one who went to El Salvador to have margaritas there with the Maryland man? Yeah, you remember that whole thing. Well, anyway, so I guess he started off the conversation by saying that, you know, it's his fault, it's our fault, it's Trump's fault that this fighting going on. What is that? The fighting with Iran is all about what we did. And
8: that back in March.
9: Well, Senator, I would just note that militarily, I mean, Iran has been completely overmatched and crushed from the beginning. Militarily, their capabilities are nowhere near ours. I would take issue with your characterization that we started this war. Mm-hmm. Iran started this war 47 years ago, and they've killed thousands of Americans, including our brothers on the battlefield in Iraq.
8: Iran has been targeting us for a long time.
9: We didn't start.
8: Let me just ask you this, since you said that what the president meant.
0: Let's just stop. I mean, why? Why does the Senator Van Hollen and others fight so strongly against what we are doing with regards to Iran that is right when it comes to the 47 years, as the Secretary of War Pete Hegseth was explaining? Why is it that they're so insistent on pushing back against what we're trying to accomplish here? a little bit more from the Secretary of War, Pete Hegseth, when he was saying to senators today.
9: And women, as opposed to Ukrainian men and women, is a higher priority.
0: Wait, start that again. Go ahead. Yeah.
9: American men and women, yeah. As opposed to Ukrainian men and women, is a higher priority for the United States Senate. So five supplementals that went to Ukraine, as good as that cause may be, why is that righteous to do? But funding troops in harm's way right now, given the threat and what they're undertaking, this is a partisan exercise.
11: And
9: it's
11: so
9: hypocrisy.
11: Mr.
9: And I appreciate
11: Secretary,
9: you pointing it out.
11: Real quick.
0: Okay. So that was a question about the funding that's going to Ukraine, but yet for our soldiers, for our American soldiers, for some reason, there's an issue, there's pushback about this and what we would be able to do for our own. I think that's very interesting. And one more piece from the Secretary of War, Pete Hegseth. Going after Senate Democrats. And I guess there was this Senator Shaheen was having quite the back and forth with him. And again, with Iran and reference to Iran and what we are trying to stop. And this was quite the exchange.
9: Well, Senator, I obviously don't agree with your characterization of that.
11: I appreciate that, but you didn't ask me, but I want you to answer my question. I know you don't agree with my characterization. I don't agree with yours either.
9: Well, I
0: guess talking about Iran and fighting against Iran and what we're doing. And
9: one of the reasons I take issue with that characterization is something that Senator Durbin said when he talked about Ukraine and he talked about winning. And I appreciate as much as anybody winning a war. But I sit in front of a committee that wants to talk about winning a war that's been going on for 4 years and talks about strategic defeat of a conflict that's been going on for 4 months to prevent Iran from getting a nuclear bomb. I would hope for some perspective in this town of the historic nature of what President Trump is undertaking. Do you want radical Islamists to have a nuclear bomb that can stare down the world?
11: I don't want to hear your speech because I have limited time.
9: I don't understand.
11: If you can't answer my question, then I will move on to my next question.
0: That's okay. We don't want to hear your next question. So Democrat Senator Shaheen, who wasn't happy with Pete Hegseth, and of course, when it comes to Iran and the 47 years that we know about and what they've been doing and the killing of our soldiers and what they've done in different places like Iraq, like he was describing before, he said, do you want radical Islamists to have a nuclear bomb and stare down the world? I can't understand why Democrats can't get on the same page with Republicans about what we're trying to accomplish and the bigger picture here of keeping the Middle East safe. And by default, keeping our service members safe that are near the theater in the region, others like allies around the world. Like, how do you not see this? And it's all about funding and funding our soldiers and our war fighters as opposed to funding others. What about us? All right, we put a bow on the show coming up next. My name is Drew Steele. It's Florida's Voice.
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22: With Drew Steele.
0: All right, and let's finish up once again with this. I don't know what's going to happen. I have no idea. It feels to me as if it's going to be something that a judge is going to have to make a pretty brave decision if it's going to go the way that most people believe that it should go. What am I talking about? Leon County, Fishback versus Collins. That took place today, just a little while ago. It finished up. And you had Fishback there with a lot of supporters arguing with a top Collins advisor. As a matter of fact, Gary Finau from Politico was there saying that that there was a lot of bickering back and forth. It was getting kind of heated. And a researcher was going over property and voting records from D.C. involving James Fishback. And obviously the core of the case is whether or not he meets Florida's 7-year residency requirement for governor. And so I guess all you need to know is that during the testimony, he acknowledged signing DC property paperwork, said he really didn't read all of it, purchased the place there primarily as an investment property and I guess to be close to his parents. He spent much of 2020 in DC because of COVID. And that he only voted in November of that year, 2020. He voted in November 2020 of that year, registering in D.C. to vote in that election because he wanted to vote for President Trump. And he said, quote, I didn't want Joe Biden to be president, and that he couldn't get home to Florida to vote. So that's it. What else is there to know? Is there anything else to know about the case? I mean, isn't it pretty cut and dry at that point? You know, you've got you have James Fishback, who was telling people, I mean, he admitted that he voted, but he was telling people on the campaign trail that he never did. And I guess there was video out there.
2: I have never voted.
13: So the voter records are wrong.
2: Washington, D.C., that has no voter ID, that has absolutely no proof of anything. Yeah, I never voted in Washington.
0: All right, so he said, yeah, it's got no proof of voter ID or anything like that. I never voted in Washington, D.C. But during the hearing today, he did admit that, yes, he did vote, right?
16: Now let's talk about the voting documents. So you did, in fact, vote once in your life in Washington, D.C., correct?
2: That's correct.
0: Okay. So... and I'm assuming that that one time that he voted in his life in Washington, D.C. was November 2020, when he didn't want to see Joe Biden win. He wanted to see Donald Trump be the president of the United States, but he couldn't get home. So he registered in D.C. to vote right away. And he even said that he was able to do that. Now, as Gary Finout mentioned, for what it's worth, Florida law doesn't allow you to do that. Registration cuts off 29 days before the election. So now what? I mean, what do you do at this point? If that's all true, and he's admitting all of this, then November 2020, do the math, carry the six. So does that mean he's out? Is he inside the 7-year window? It sure would appear that way. So the only thing I'm thinking about is, in all of this, is it a judge who's like, this is pretty cut and dry, and here's my decision? Or is it a judge that's like, I don't want to disrupt the process that's almost over? And so, like, I don't know. I guess we'll find out tomorrow.
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26: Hey, good morning. It is 5 o'clock. I'm Scott Inez, Orlando's morning news, here on WDBO, 107.3 FM and AM 580, Orlando's news and talk. Our top story, Secretary of War Pete Hegseth is done testifying about Iran war funding in the Senate.
27: In WDBO's continuing coverage of the conflict in Iran, the secretary facing pointed questions on Tuesday about the war's timeline and Iran's military capabilities.
28: You don't have a strategy. You don't have a long-term plan to actually win this war. When will you show leadership? When will you show leadership?
29: Why don't you show some leadership and stand up to your fellow Democrats who won't fund the troops, who stand and play partisan politics while you don't give us the money?
27: That was an exchange between Hegseth and Michigan Democrat Senator Gary Peters. With the war escalating, Hegseth telling the Senate Appropriations Committee the White House's $88 billion supplemental funding request is critical to ensure America's military readiness across the board. Several Democrat senators pressing the past statements that Iran's missile program was, quote, functionally destroyed after the regime just attacked a U.S. military base in Jordan, killing two soldiers, and continues to strike cargo ships through the Strait of Hormuz. Georgia Democratic Senator John Ossoff and the secretary with a terse exchange.
1: Has Iran's military been for the last 4 months combat ineffective?
29: It's been set back not just years, but likely decades.
1: You stated we had, quote,
29: at the level
1: stated,
29: it did before, not even stated close. It doesn't mean, quote, it doesn't have capabilities.
27: Hegseth insisting, quote, Iran is at the weakest point militarily it has ever been over the past decade. Hegseth was joined by Joint Chiefs Chair General Dan Kane. The U.S. conducting its 11th straight night of attacks on Iran overnight, that according to CENTCOM. Coming up, Congressman Corey Mills now being investigated by the Department of Justice.

0: 50.
1: Oh, hey, Watson.
0: Just getting jacked up for the summer with my pull-up routine.
2: No, Buzz. 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
4: The Air Force sergeant died as a POW in Tokyo back in 1945. He was captured by the Japanese after his bomber plane crashed. McNeil was buried in the Philippines as an unknown. 4 years ago, the remains were exhumed and submitted to a lab for analysis. That led to his positive identification, and the DPAA says that McNeil will be buried in Orlando in November on Veterans Day. A new University of North Florida poll showing strong initial support for Florida's proposed property tax amendment.
5: 61% of likely voters backed the measure when told it would phase out some homestead property taxes. But support dropped to 45% when respondents were told it could create an estimated $11.8 billion shortfall for local governments over 2 years. The amendment would need 60% voter approval to pass and would take effect in 2027. Senator Rick Scott says voters should carefully consider how any property tax cuts could affect services such as police, fire protection, and education in their communities. Laurel Lee, WDBO News.
4: Congressman Corey Mills is now being investigated by the Department of Justice. That according to ABC News and MS Now. That report out late on Tuesday says that at least part of that investigation focuses on Mills' finances. Last November, the House Ethics Committee establishing a subcommittee to investigate allegations that Mills violated campaign finance laws and allegations sexual misconduct. Mills has repeatedly denied the sexual assault claims. Just last week, a judge dismissing a challenge to Mills' eligibility to appear on the ballot this election. Mills represents Florida's District 7, which includes parts of Seminole and Volusia County. The Gulf Coast bracing for Tropical Storm Bertha to make landfall later today. Here's Hannah Patel with more.
6: Tropical Storm Bertha is moving west along the Gulf Coast, its outer bands bringing high waves and winds to Panama City Beach, Florida. Some areas could be hit with dangerous rip currents and up to 4 feet of storm surge. The storm is expected to make landfall today in southeast Louisiana. New Orleans now under a tropical storm warning. Residents there preparing with sandbags as Bertha closes in.
4: As of the 5 a.m. advisory from the National Hurricane Center, Bertha sits about 50 miles east of the mouth of the Mississippi, moving west at 5 miles per hour with winds of 50. For more, make sure to check out the Hurricane Guide inside the WDBO app. And thousands of non-American citizens were recently discovered to have been erroneously registered to vote following a Motor Vehicles Commission software glitch in New Jersey. Fox's Kevin Cork is in Washington, D.C. with more.
7: That governor of the Garden State, we're talking about Mikey Sherrill, she's a Democrat, announced that thousands of non-citizens in the Garden State were registered to vote in New Jersey and that hundreds of those actually cast ballots in past elections. Now, according to the governor, the problem was due to faulty software in New Jersey's motor vehicle system, leading to the registration of roughly 6,600 people who indicated that they were not even U.S. citizens and thus not eligible to vote. This all happened allegedly between June of 23 and June of 2024, almost 3 years prior to Sherrill taking office. She said this, "I'm appalled by the reckless failures that allowed this to happen and the lack of transparency shown by those in charge at the time."
4: New Jersey Governor Mikey Sherrill saying her administration is focused on removing all registered non-citizens from state voter rolls.
8: Thank you, Greg. 5:06 now, WDBO. We do have your weather and your traffic every 6 minutes in the morning.
9: I'm Channel 9 meteorologist Cassandra Crimi tracking big heat for Central Florida, not just today, but for the next few afternoons. We'll hit 96 degrees today, staying in the mid-90s through the rest of the week and into the upcoming weekend. With heat index values building, it's going to feel like 100 to 107 almost each and every day as we get you through the rest of the week. We'll have partly cloudy skies, drier conditions, rain chance at 20% today, tomorrow, and Friday. From Channel 9 Eyewitness News and meteorologist Cassandra Crimi.
8: And right now, downtown Orlando, I am sitting at 79 degrees. It is 79 now at Orlando's severe weather station. Ed Torrance is in that WDBO traffic center. How are we doing, Ed?
10: Scott, you got overnight construction on 528 eastbound at Goldenrod Road. Got all lanes blocked, and then I-4 heading westbound. A crash approaching 535 has vehicles on the right shoulder. But you do got delays from Darrell Carter Auto White to 535. And then eastbound on I-4 at Sand Lake Road on the exit ramp, you got construction, and that has the exit ramp closed. From the WDBO Traffic Center, I'm Ed Torrance.

0: 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Let's give Brian Kilmeade a wake-up call this morning out. 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
0: Good morning, it's 5:09. I'm Scott Inez, Orlando's Morning News here on WDBO. You get to listen to this guy, Brian Kilmeade, 9 to noon today and every weekday right here on WDBO with the Brian Kilmeade Show. Brian joins me early on a Wednesday morning. All right, so big picture here, Brian, what do you make of the Democrat Party right now? Is there a civil war going on within the party with the socialists making a lot of noise and winning elections? Is that what this is right now, a civil war here, Brian?
9: Well, it's the beginning of it, and they did not have success last night in Arizona. The Democratic Socialists lost pretty handily, but they did have a lot of success in New York. They had some success in Pennsylvania. They could have success in the Democratic for the Senate seat vacated by Mark Peters if Abdul El Sayed is successful. So we'll see how that goes. I think that you make the huge mistake when you let Bernie Sanders in, what, 15 years ago, and he said, I'm not a Democrat, but you let him run. Why did you let him? By the way, if you're in Vermont, why do you even elect him? Is he ever in Vermont? He's out there just saying stuff and anti-Israel. Have you ever heard him talk about Vermont?
0: No, I've never even seen him in Vermont. And yeah. Speaking of up there, the DSA mayor up there, Zohran Mamdani, where you are in New York City right now, I guess now he's going to give up arresting the Israeli Prime Minister Benjamin Netanyahu. That's so kind of Mamdani, isn't he?
9: Yeah, he says the International Criminal Court, who we're not a member of, should do it. He's not welcome here. Well, you know, Iran is sending some people to the UN. Now, they just killed 40 to 52,000 people in cold blood in January. That sounds like genocide to me. That sounds like mass murder at the very least. Do you think he's going to condemn that? Why doesn't that ever end up on anybody's radar, let alone his?
0: Yeah, really good point. You mentioned this earlier, more Trump-backed candidates winning in Arizona last night. Even the former NFL kicker Jay Feely received Trump's complete and total endorsement, winning the primary. What do you make of what went on in Arizona last night?
9: Well, Feely wins 49-35. David Swigert wins, and Scott Neely lose to Andy Biggs. So Biggs is going to take on Hobbs for that seat, and she's now pretending that she's a moderate. They really need that governor seat, especially as it relates to border issues. So Andy Biggs has got the conservative credentials, not Mr. Charisma. It's always tough to win in Arizona. It's always tough to win in Pennsylvania. But I do think it was interesting that Nate Silver did a rundown on who is the DSA. And who are these people? Mm-hmm. Well, it turns out They're usually with college or postgraduate degrees, lower to middle class, almost all white. You know, those horrible white people, they're the worst. 80% of the members are college educated, 45% have incomes of $60,000, roughly double the rate of college grads nationwide. These voters also are among the Dems, a very liberal subgroup. So there's very few minorities involved in this group, yet they say they're going to bat for minorities. And they're not working class people. So why do you go to bat for working class? What do you even know about the working class? Only 4% make up the working class. So this whole movement is a total fraud.
0: Yeah, it is a fraud. And shouldn't these people know better? I mean, because these are the people who seem to be educated. You would hope that they would know the history of socialism, of communism across the world. Shouldn't these people know better?
9: Hey, they're being duped, I guess, and I guess they don't like Trump, and they think this is the best way to go after him, but Bernie Sanders is their weather vane, and AOC is the younger version of him, and she considers herself a presidential candidate. So if anyone thinks this is going away, we used to laugh at the squad, and we should. But now the squad are really socialists, hate the country. These socialists hate the country.
0: Yeah. Yeah, you're absolutely right. There's a big difference.
9: And Jones says it. I mean, I look at Van Jones, Jamie Metzl, James Carville. You have Tom Suozzi here on Long Island. You know, there are people that are speaking up going, what the hell is going on? I mean, if Republicans had a bunch of people infiltrate their wing and decide that they're going to run as Republicans, but they don't believe in a strong defense, and they don't believe in fiscal conservatism, and they don't think Reagan's a terrible person, I'd go, what are they doing in the party? They shouldn't be in. What makes them a Republican? And they said, we're not. What do you mean you're not? Well, we're in your Republican Party because we can't form our own, but we're going to just take it over. The Democrats can they be this stupid?
0: Yeah, yeah. Well, you mentioned Van Jones of CNN fame. He is a very left progressive, right? I mean, I don't know. I've never heard Van Jones described as a moderate, Brian. If you've lost Van Jones, I can't imagine how many other Democrats the DSAs are losing within the party.
9: Well, I think he also was pro-Israel. And just the fact that he's not anti-Israel sticks out. Now, keep in mind, what the hell does Israel have to do with socialism?
0: Right.
9: why is that your issue?
0: Right.
9: As I mentioned, the Ayatollah just, they killed in January 52,000 people. There's no protest against that. I mean, we see all this killing and carnage around the world, what's happening in the Congo and what's happening in Somalia. You see all this killing. Nobody ever protests against that.
0: Right.
9: So, you know, I don't understand. They're just obsessed with Israel.
0: Yeah. Yeah, I don't get it either. I think there is an anti-Semitism twinge to this as well. By the way, the U.S. military striking Iran for an 11th straight night last night. There are rumblings here, Brian, over the last few days that Iran wants to talk seriously about ending this war, at least a ceasefire. I don't believe anything they say. Do you think there's anything to that, Brian, or what?
9: I don't know. Anything that, you know, J.D. Vance and Witkoff are involved with, I'm not confident. You know, Jared Kushner's got a track record. I appreciate that. But I would like Marco Rubio involved.
0: Mm.
9: You know, first, who are we talking to? And then also, who are we sending? That MOU was a disaster. It made everything worse.
0: Yeah.
9: Not only do I not trust them, I want somebody that understands or just doesn't want to just end the war the wrong way, because then it does look like a waste of time.
0: Mm. Interesting you said that about the Vice President, J.D. Vance. I know he was on with Joe Rogan for like 3 hours last week on his podcast and said some negative. Yeah, did you? He said some negative things, apparently, about Israel, and that just adds to the comments that he's made here recently. What do you make of what's going on with J.D. and Israel right now?
9: I'll put it this way. He's running his own race. And he feels as though the anti-Israel thing is good for him, and maybe he believes it, but it's an uneducated approach to this whole region, not understanding. Maybe just listening to Tucker Carlson's podcast. I'm not sure.
0: Mm.
9: So, or, you know, all this, or Nick Fuentes' podcast. I can't really get into that. I don't know.
0: Mm-hmm.
9: And I'm friends with Tucker, but Tucker is really anti-Israel. But so what? I mean, what do you stand for? I mean, they're a democracy in the region. They're a fantastic ally. They're pound for pound as good as military as us. And the last thing I want to do is abandon an ally. NATO is sitting on the sideline right now. They're abandoning us. Israel says, let me know how I can help. And we're a democracy. And we'll fight each other and we'll go after each other. But that's the way it goes. You know, that's called a democracy, a parliamentary democracy that they're running over there. They're being attacked from all ends, and they don't wait to be attacked. They'll take the fight to you. So, and sometimes that might be unpopular, but if they rocket you on a daily basis, and Mexico was sending, or cartels were sending rockets into Texas and Arizona, I'm pretty sure we'd take action. And if the world didn't like it, we would tell you, screw you, world. We're not going to be victims. That's what Israel does. You know, J.D. Vance saying there are people in the Israeli party in Israel that want perpetual war is just an idiotic, dumb thing to say.
0: Yeah.
9: Do you think that this country, the size of New Jersey, where everyone serves in the military, says this is so much fun getting rocketed on a daily basis, spending our holidays in bomb shelters, making sure that the Iron Dome is replenished, that we're staying up to date with all the new drone attacks? What is good about that? This is an enterprising, thriving economy, which is being thwarted by, therefore, they're being forced to take military action to defend themselves. Do they attack Egypt? Do they attack Jordan? Do they attack Bahrain, any of the Gulf states, Saudi Arabia? No. They're only attacking Iran and their proxies because those are the people that targeted them. They have no problem with Syria. Why is that?
0: Yeah. Well,
9: Because the new Syrian government has no problem with Israel.
0: Right. I'm miffed by it. But there seems to be that anti-Israel thing that is growing and growing and growing, really, on both sides of the political aisle here in America. All right. What is coming up on the Brian Kilmeade Show later on this morning here on WDBO?
9: I'm going to talk about Iran. I'm going to talk about the results of the primary, the rise of socialism. Still thinking about the last one, and just a great roster of guests to go through as I have a chance to get ready for Fox and Friends right now.
0: All right.
9: But I got Karl Rove, Tyrus, Brett Baer, Kevin Roberts of the Heritage Foundation, Senator of Capitol will be joining us. And we'll talk about, you know, what was going on in the Pentagon yesterday as they tried to defend the war while asking for more money.
0: All right, Brian. Thank you, my man. Have a great day, all right?
9: You got it.
0: All right, that is the great Brian Kilmeade live from New York City here on WDBO, the Brian Kilmeade Show, 9 to noon today and every weekday. It's 5:20 now. Let's go ahead and get that extended forecast for you. 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
7: Scott, it's Wednesday and another hot and mostly dry day is ahead of us. A high 96 degrees today with a heat index around 106 by this afternoon. I've got dry weather for the most part today. We're still pulling in drier air coming in behind Bertha, which is still over here to the west, moving toward the coast of Louisiana later today. Our rain chance only about 10 to 20% today, tomorrow and Friday, but moisture levels rise a bit for the weekend. We'll be seeing about a 40% coverage of afternoon downpours. From Channel 9 Eyewitness News, I'm certified chief meteorologist Tom Terry.
0: And right now I'm looking at downtown Orlando where it is 79 degrees and I've got 79 now at Orlando's severe weather station. Ed Torrance is in that WTBO traffic center. How we doing, Ed?
10: Got a deadly crash on State Road 46 eastbound shut down approaching Lake Proctor Road. Investigation is ongoing, so you can expect 46 to be closed for most of the morning as they do the investigation. Also got construction on 535 heading northbound at I-4. That's got all lanes blocked there. I-4 eastbound construction approaching 192 has a right lane blocked. From the WDBO Traffic Center, I'm Ed Torrance.
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19: I'm Channel 9 meteorologist Cassandra Crimi tracking a dry and warm start to the day with building temperatures. We'll have daytime highs into the mid-90s. Orlando reaching a high of 96 degrees, and this heat's going to be locked in place and on repeat all the way through the rest of the week into the upcoming weekend. Sky's a little on the drier side, just a 20% chance for afternoon showers and storms. From Channel 9 Eyewitness News, I'm meteorologist Cassandra Crimi.
0: And right now we are looking at downtown Orlando. We're at 79. I've got 79 degrees. at Orlando's severe weather station. He's in the WDBO Traffic Center. What's going on at Torrance?
10: It's got overnight construction on I-4 westbound approaching 535. It's got two left lanes blocked. You got delays that begin approaching Darrell Carter. 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From the WDBO Traffic Center, I'm Ed Torrance.
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1: 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Orlando's news, weather, and traffic starts now.
0: A good Wednesday morning. It is 5:30 now. I'm Scott Inez, Orlando's morning news here on WDBO. It is our top story. Secretary of War Pete Hegseth is now done testifying about Iran war funding in the Senate.
24: In WDBO's continuing coverage of the conflict in Iran, the secretary facing pointed questions on Tuesday about the war's timeline and Iran's military capabilities.
25: You don't have a strategy. You don't have a long-term plan to actually win this war. When will you show leadership?
26: We have leadership.
25: When will you show leadership?
26: Why don't you show some leadership and stand up for your fellow Democrats who won't fund the troops, who stand and play partisan politics while you don't give us the money?
24: That was an exchange between Hegseth and Michigan Democrat Senator Gary Peters. With the war escalating, Hegseth telling the Senate Appropriations Committee that the White House's $88 billion supplemental funding request is critical to ensure America's military readiness across the board. Several Democrat senators pressed his past statements that Iran's missile program was, quote, functionally destroyed after the regime has now just attacked a U.S. military base in Jordan, killing two soldiers, and continues to strike cargo ships through the Strait of Hormuz. Georgia Democratic Senator John Ossoff and the secretary with a terse exchange.
27: Has Iran's military been for the last 4 months combat ineffective?
26: It's been set back not just years, but likely decades.
27: You stated we had, quote,
26: at the level
27: stated,
26: it did before, not even close.
27: We
26: it doesn't
27: had,
26: mean
27: quote,
26: it doesn't have capabilities.
24: Hegseth insisting that, quote, Iran is at the weakest point militarily it has ever been in over the past decade. Hegseth was joined by Joint Chiefs Chair General Dan Kane, the U.S. conducting its 11th straight night of attacks on Iran overnight, that according to CENTCOM. Coming up, Republican gubernatorial candidate James Fishback admitting in court on Tuesday he did in fact vote in D.C. back in 2020. We'll have that change of tune here coming up next. You're on Orlando's Morning News.
19: I'm Channel 9 meteorologist Cassandra Crimi, tracking building heat for Central Florida. Just how hot it will feel coming up.
10: Road work on 192 eastbound, a part in Settlement Road's got the left turn lane blocked from the WDBO Traffic Center. I'm Ed Torrance.
0: 5:32 now. I'm Scott Inez, Orlando's Morning News here on WDBO.
24: Good morning. I'm Greg Rhodes. As Ashley Moody is now facing criticism for a recent campaign contribution, Citadel founder and CEO Ken Griffin donating $2.5 million in May to a PAC supporting Senator Moody's reelection campaign. The Florida Democratic Party said yesterday that this continues Moody's pattern, taking money from billionaires, big pharma, and utility companies while they raise costs for Floridians. The Democrats also say that the donation is a sign that Republicans are getting nervous about the race. A poll released on Monday, though, shows Moody leading Democrats Angie Nixon by 8 points and Alex Vindman by 10. Tampa International Airport now moving toward a new security model that would replace federal TSA screeners with a private workplace.
2: Under the TSA Gold Plus program, the Transportation Security Administration would continue to oversee security operations, but a private company would handle checkpoint screening. Airport officials say the change could improve efficiency, provide more flexibility with new technology, and reduce disruptions caused by federal funding issues. Critics, including the union representing TSA workers, warn the move could affect hundreds of employees and raise concerns about pay, benefits, and training standards. Laurel Lee, WDBO News.
24: Republican gubernatorial candidate James Fishback admitting in court on Tuesday that he did in fact vote in Washington, D.C. in 2020. That marks an about-face to comments Fishback had made leading up to that case, which was brought by Lieutenant Governor Jay Collins, challenging his eligibility to run for governor in the state. According to the state constitution, to be eligible to run for governor, a candidate must have been a resident for the preceding 7 years. According to court documents and now Fishback's admission, he was registered to vote and claimed a homestead exemption in Washington, D.C. from 2019 through 2021. A decision by Judge David Frank is expected by 5 p.m. on Monday. The CDC has now confirmed more than 4,100 cases of cyclopsoriasis, marking 2026 as the worst year for the parasitic infection on record. Lana Moise with the latest.
3: Health Secretary RFK Jr. said the outbreak, which has hospitalized more than 300 people since May, is under control.
4: We have done extensive forensics, epidemiological forensics, and we've identified the source of the outbreak.
3: Kennedy pushed back on growing criticism of the CDC ending its mandatory reporting of cyclosporiasis cases last year in one of its surveillance programs.
24: And in its latest round of job layoffs, Disney has cut hundreds.
5: Pixar was reportedly the hardest hit among the Disney film studios. The layoffs also impacted some personalities at ESPN and the NFL Network. Those two networks are beginning to integrate. The cuts included longtime Baseball Tonight host Carl Ravitch, NFL analyst Ryan Clark, and NFL Network insider Tom Pelissero. This is the third round of layoffs at Disney this year. I'm Mark Mayfield.
24: Longtime SportsCenter anchor David Lloyd also reportedly a part of those layoffs.
6: That hurts, man. I mean, that really, you're talking about a Carl Ravitch who's been at ESPN for what, 32, 33 years?
24: 30 years. David Lloyd, similar numbers. Yeah. For a very long time. Unfortunately, that's been the name of the business up there in Bristol here recently. And I think a lot of it has to do with some of these big names that they keep on giving bigger and bigger contracts, not pointing any fingers, but
6: Stephen A. Smith among them, no
24: Stephen
6: doubt.
24: A, and then also, what's his name? The former punter for the Indianapolis Colts.
6: His name is at the tip of my tongue, unfortunately. Pat McAfee. Yeah, he's making roughly $30 million a year. Stephen A. is like $20 million a year, but apparently they're about to give McAfee like another contract worth $60 million a year. That is just unbelievable.
24: Is it worth it to have a network if you only have one person working at it?
6: Yeah, exactly. But I think when ESPN decided to go out and buy the NFL Network, that changed a lot of things there, unfortunately, for all those folks. All right, thank you, Greg. 5:36 now, WDBO. We do have your weather and your traffic every 6 minutes.
2: I'm Channel 9 meteorologist Cassandra Crimi, tracking big heat for Central Florida, not just today, but for the next few afternoons. We'll hit 96 degrees today, staying in the mid-90s through the rest of the week and into the upcoming weekend. With heat index values building, it's going to feel like 100 to 107 almost each and every day as we get you through the rest of the week. We'll have partly cloudy skies, drier conditions, rain chance at 20% today, tomorrow, and Friday. From Channel 9 Eyewitness News and meteorologist Cassandra Crimi.
6: Currently, I'm looking at 79 degrees at Orlando Severe Weather Station. He's in that WDBO Traffic Center. How we doing, Ed Torrance?
10: Scott, we got a vehicle fire on 426, rather on State Road 46, just to the east of County Road 426. So watch out for them. Fire crews on a scene there. You got traffic slowing on I-4 westbound approaching Darrell Carter. That's going to continue to 535 due to construction there with a left lane blocked. And also going to find road work on I-95 northbound at mile marker 189. Two left lanes blocked there. Construction on the 417 northbound approaching Aloma Avenue has a left lane blocked. From the WDBO Traffic Center, I'm Ed Torrance.

0: So the plan is to put a 140,000 square foot event center next to Camping World Stadium in Orlando. Is there room down there? We'll talk about this story in depth next.
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2: In 1876, the telephone changed the world. 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I'm Hayden Wiggs, and that's your America 250 moment on WDBO, Orlando's news and talk.
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0: Hey, good morning to you. Happy Wednesday, 541 now. I'm Scott Inez, Orlando's morning news here on WDBO 107.3 FM and AM 580. Orlando's news and talk. Well, listen to this, and let's go in depth on this. One of our top local stories, a $61 million event center across from Camping World Stadium in Orlando clearing a key hurdle yesterday, and it brings the project a step closer to construction as part of Orlando's larger investment in the area. But this is a proposed 140,000 square foot event center that is included in the city's $400 million tourist development tax investment tied to the renovation of Camping World Stadium. So the facility would take up an entire city block along West Church Street. Do they have room down there? It's been like a year or two since I've been down there, but I mean, it seems so cramped down there. The facility would take up an entire city block. Plans for a central field house that could cost sporting could host sporting events, civic events, including having concession areas, a mezzanine area. According to the project report, city officials say the traffic impact from the event center is expected to be negligible. Really? The project plans also include its own parking lot to accommodate visitors. Project still needs final approval from the city before construction can begin. And city leaders say construction could start as early as the end of this year. Look, I'm all for progress, especially when it comes to Orlando and downtown Orlando. Lord knows we need it in Orlando. But putting an event center in that area near Camping World Stadium, is that progress or does that take us backwards? I mean, I'm just thinking of that area of the city. It's cramped, man. I mean, it is cramped. Have you been to a football game or a soccer game in downtown Orlando at Camping World Stadium?
9: Well, Scott, it depends where they're putting this. You mentioned Church Street. There was no cross in the article mentioned because I'm looking at an area between Nashville and Rio Grande, and it's a lot of open space where the Lake Lorna Dune basketball court is.
0: Well, apparently there's a church over there that it's going to have to be leveled as well through eminent domain. Do you see the church down there? There's a church that's going to have to be leveled.
9: I'll look for the church.
0: Yeah. Yeah, but I mean, traffic is a major issue down there. And let's tell it like it is. I mean, locals don't like going to the Citrus Bowl because it's always a major pain in the backside to park down there. And now you're going to put a 140,000 square foot event center in that area? I don't know, man.
10: Parking garage would be a better idea.
0: A parking garage? They're talking about a parking lot, not a parking garage. At least the parking garage goes up. I don't know. That area seems to be congested enough. What are you seeing over there, Ed?
9: Okay, I think I may have found it, not knowing if this is the right church, but there is a city block that the only thing it has on it is a church, and some of the land is used for stadium parking. It's a smaller lot than I thought it would be. It's just to the catty corner to Tinker Field, so just a little bit west of it off of church.
0: The artist that used to be Tinker Field, right?
9: Right, yes.
0: I don't know, man. Are you seeing? We're talking about 140,000 square foot event center down there.
9: That seems a bit tight for that space.
0: A little tight. And you talk about traffic issues. I'm all for progress. I don't know if this is progress. What do you think? Let me know. Tap that open mic in the WDBO app because this is where Orlando sounds off. It's 5:45 now. What do you say we get that extended forecast for you? It is brought to you by Metlock Lifetime Roofing.
11: Scott, a drier and hot pattern will stick around through the end of the week. We're still on the drier side, if you will. A Bertha, which is still trucking toward the southeast coast of Louisiana by later on today. It is still pulling in some dry air around the storm itself and also helping to kind of bring in some drier air for us. Rain chance only about 10 to 20% today across the metro area, mainly west of I-4 later today. Better chance for a shower. 96, maybe 97. We'll do this again on Thursday and again on Friday before moisture starts moving back in from the north. A rain chance increasing a bit towards scattered downpours this weekend. From Channel 9 Eyewitness News, I'm certified chief meteorologist Tom Terry.
0: And right now I'm looking at downtown Orlando where it is 79 degrees, and I've got 79 now at Orlando Severe Weather Station. He's in that WDBO Traffic Center. How we doing, Ed Torrance?
9: Scott, we got traffic slowing on I-4 westbound now from just after Central Florida Parkway all the way to 535. Road work there still has the two left lanes blocked. Also got construction on the Turnpike northbound at US 27. The ramp is closed, and 535 southbound at Hotel Plaza Boulevard. Construction has a left lane blocked. 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From the WDBO Traffic Center, I'm Ed Torrance.
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13: Good morning, I'm Greg Rhodes. As an investigation is now underway after a city in Brevard County discovered a multi-million dollar budget deficit. Cape Canaveral City Manager Keith Touchberry announcing yesterday that the city has a deficit of $4 million. The sheriff's office is investigating to see if a crime may have been committed. Touchberry saying that this could be a problem if the city is hit with an emergency like a hurricane. Still, he says that he's confident that the city's financial health can be restored, can even become stronger and more resilient. Federal prosecutors and defense lawyers for ousted Venezuelan President Nicolas Maduro and his wife, Sheila Flores, are seeking a June 2027 trial date in their narco-terrorism and drug trafficking case. But according to a court filing on Tuesday, here's more from Peter Harlambous.
14: Maduro and Flores are currently scheduled to appear in a Manhattan courtroom on Wednesday, where the judge overseeing the case could lock in a schedule. They were last in court in March when their defense lawyers unsuccessfully pushed to have their case thrown out because the Treasury Department at one point blocked the Venezuelan government from paying for their legal defense. In January, the United States carried out a military operation in Venezuela to capture and bring Maduro and Flores to the United States to face narco-terrorism and drug trafficking charges. They've pleaded not guilty. Peter Harlambous, ABC News, New York.
13: And the rock band Queen is now launching a series of vintage posters.
15: 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I'm Mark Mayfield.
0: 551 now, WDBO. What do you say we get that extended forecast for you on this Wednesday morning? 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
11: Scott, it's Wednesday and another hot and mostly dry day is ahead of us. A high 96 degrees today with a heat index around 106 by this afternoon. I've got dry weather for the most part today. We're still pulling in drier air coming in behind Bertha, which is still over here to the west, moving toward the coast of Louisiana later today. Our rain chance only about 10 to 20% today, tomorrow, and Friday, but moisture levels rise a bit for the weekend. We'll be seeing about a 40% coverage of afternoon downpours. From Channel 9 Eyewitness News, I'm certified chief meteorologist Tom Terry.
0: Currently, I'm looking at downtown Orlando, where it is 79 degrees, and I've got 79 now at Orlando's Severe Weather Station. Ed Torrance is in that WDBO traffic center. How are we doing, Ed?
9: Scott, we still got delays on I-4 westbound after Central Florida Parkway to 535. Construction there has got a left lane blocked. Also got road work on 535 southbound at Hotel Plaza Boulevard. Left lane blocked. Orange Blossom Trail southbound at Sand Lake Road. A left lane is blocked. And on 436 southbound at Hal Branch Road, you got two left lanes blocked. From the WDBO traffic center, I'm Ed Torrance.

0: wonder what's on Clark Howard's mind this morning. Our Consumer Warriors coming up next.
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5: A lot of people say, hey, I'm cheap guy. And yeah, I am thrifty. I do a lot of things that people might think are really kind of silly about how careful I am about spending a dollar. But I want to tell you something core to what I believe. Money is not your God. You don't focus on deciding your happiness based on how many dollars you have in your pocket. Instead, what you do is think about whatever you're doing in life, if you can, living on less than what you make. The key to creating breathing space in your life is that you don't spend every last dime that ever comes into your life. If you want to have money not be a problem for you, not spending all of it is the key to you creating lower anxiety in your life.
0: Save more, spend less. You can hear our consumer warrior, Clark Howard, at 25 and 55 past each hour during Orlando's morning news with Scott Inez. Hey, good morning. It is 5:56 now. Secretary of War Pete Hegseth is done testifying about Iran war funding there in the Senate. It got heated. We'll have the top story with Greg coming up in 4 minutes. Another top local story we're following this morning is that the Orange County School Board now has proposed stricter rules for e-bike and e-scooter student riders this school season. Of course, school starts here in less than 3 weeks. Under this plan now, only licensed high school students would be able to bring these devices, these e-bikes and these e-scooters to campus with registration and decals required. There will be a final vote of the Orange County School Board coming up next week, and we'll delve into that story coming up here in about 10 minutes. It is 5:56 now, WDBO, 107.3 FM and AM 580, Orlando's News and Talk.
6: I'm Channel 9 meteorologist Cassandra Crimi, tracking a dry and warm start to the day with building temperatures. We'll have daytime highs into the mid-90s. Orlando reaching a high of 96 degrees, and this heat's going to be locked in place and on repeat all the way through the rest of the week into the upcoming weekend. Sky's a little on the drier side, just a 20% chance for afternoon showers and storms. From Channel 9 Eyewitness News, I'm meteorologist Cassandra Crimi.
0: And right now we are looking at downtown Orlando, where it is, let's see here, 79 degrees, and I've got 79 now at Orlando Severe Weather Station. He's Ed Torrance. He's in that WDBO Traffic Center. He's watching your I-4 traffic cameras on a Wednesday morning. How are we rolling out there right now, Ed?
7: Scott, road work on Colonial Drive heading westbound at Summerlin Avenue has got a left lane blocked. I-4 westbound at Sand Lake Road on the exit ramp, a left lane is blocked. From the WDBO Traffic Center, I'm Ed Torrance.
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4: 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Orlando's news, weather, and traffic starts right now with the three big things you need to know. 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
0: The U.S. military striking at Iran for an 11th straight night. Secretary of Defense Pete Hegseth going before Congress on Tuesday asking for the $87 billion more. We'll have more on that story coming up. Meanwhile, Central Florida Congressman Corey Mills now being investigated by the Department of Justice. ABC News reports that the investigation is focusing on Mills' finances. And again, our top story, the Secretary of War is done testifying about Iran war funding there in the Senate.
13: And WDBO's continuing coverage of the conflict in Iran, the secretary facing pointed questions on Tuesday about the war's timeline and Iran's military capability.
14: You don't have a strategy. You don't have a long-term plan to actually win this war. When will you show leadership? When will you show leadership?
15: Why don't you show some leadership and stand up to your fellow Democrats who won't fund the troops, who stand and play partisan politics while you don't give us the money?
13: That was an exchange between Hegseth and Michigan Democrat Senator Gary Peters. With the war escalating, Hegseth telling the Senate Appropriations Committee the White House's $88 billion supplemental funding request is critical to ensure Americans' military readiness across the board. Several Democrat senators pressing his past statements that Iran's missile program was, quote, functionally destroyed after the regime just attacked a U.S. military base in Jordan, killing two soldiers, and continues to strike cargo ships through the Strait of Hormuz. Georgia Democratic Senator John Ossoff and the secretary with a terse exchange.
16: Has Iran's military been for the last 4 months combat ineffective?
15: It's been set back not just years, but likely decades.
16: You stated we had, quote,
15: build at the level it did before, not even
16: stated
15: close. It doesn't have capabilities.
13: Hegseth insisting, quote, Iran is at the weakest point militarily it has ever been in the past decade. Hegseth was joined by Joint Chiefs Chair General Dan Kane, the U.S. conducting its 11th straight night of attacks on Iran overnight, that according to CENTCOM. Coming up, Congressman Corey Mills now being investigated by the Department of Justice. We'll have that update for you and more coming up next here on Orlando's Morning News.
6: I'm Channel 9 meteorologist Cassandra Crimi, tracking a drier day for Central Florida with some hot temperatures. I've got your full Wednesday forecast coming up.
7: And you got a left lane blocked on I-4 westbound approaching 535 due to construction delays begin at Central Florida Parkway from the WDBO Traffic Center. I'm Ed Torrance.
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13: Good morning, I'm Greg Rhodes. As a new University of North Florida poll shows strong initial support for Florida's proposed property tax amendment.
17: 61% of likely voters backed the measure when told it would phase out some homestead property taxes. But support

0: WDBO Business Update is brought to you by the Good Feet Store. A King County Superior Court judge has found that Kalshi likely violates the Washington State Gambling Act and the Consumer Protection Act by running an illegal gambling operation in the state. Kalshi allows customers to bet on future events. It's calling them predictions as opposed to bets. Washington State Attorney General Nick Brown says that Kalshi is in violation of Washington's Gambling Act. The court will issue a final order on August 5th. Kalshi can and will appeal. Congressman Corey Mills is now being investigated by the Department of Justice. That, according to ABC News, that report out late on Tuesday says that at least part of that investigation focuses on Mills' finances. Last November, the House Ethics Committee established a subcommittee to investigate allegations that Mills violated campaign finance laws and allegations of sexual misconduct. Mills has repeatedly denied the sexual assault claims. Just last week, a judge dismissing a challenge to Mills' eligibility to appear on the ballot this election. Mills representing Florida's District 7, which includes parts of Seminole and Volusia counties. And thousands of non-American citizens were recently discovered to have been erroneously registered to vote following a Motor Vehicle Commission software glitch in New Jersey. Kevin Cork with more.
1: That governor of the Garden State, we're talking about Mikey Sherrill, she's a Democrat, announced that thousands of non-citizens in the Garden State were registered to vote in New Jersey and that hundreds of those actually cast ballots in past elections. Now, according to the governor, the problem was due to faulty software in New Jersey's motor vehicle system, leading to the registration of roughly 6,600 people who indicated that they were not even U.S. citizens and thus not eligible to vote. This
0: New Jersey Governor Mikey Sherrill says that her administration is focused on removing all registered non-citizens from state voter rolls.
2: I would hope so. Thank you, Greg. 6:05 now, WDBO, 107.3 FM and AM 580. The Orange County School Board proposing stricter rules for e-bike and e-scooter student riders. We'll get into this story coming up next.
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2: 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We'll tackle that topic coming up here in about a minute. 6:07 now, WDBO. What do you say we get that extended forecast for you? 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
7: Scott, a drier and hot pattern will stick around through the end of the week. We're still on the drier side, if you will. A Bertha, which is still trucking toward the southeast coast, coast of Louisiana by later on today. It is still pulling in some dry air around the storm itself and also helping to kind of bring in some drier air for us. Rain chance only about 10 to 20% today across the metro area, mainly west of I-4 later today. Better chance for a shower. 96, maybe 97. We'll do this again on Thursday.

0: and again on Friday before moisture starts moving back in from the north. A rain chance increasing a bit towards scattered downpours this weekend. From Channel 9 Eyewitness News, I'm certified chief meteorologist Tom Terry.
1: And right now, I am looking at downtown Orlando where we've got 79 degrees. It's also 79 at Orlando's severe weather station. He's Ed Torrance. He's in the WDBO Traffic Center. How we doing, Ed?
2: Scott, we still have delays on I-4 westbound from Central Florida Parkway to 535. That's due to construction that's got a left lane blocked. The crews are in the process of picking up the cones there. And right now, for some reason, they're holding up all traffic westbound. It looks like they're trying to get a vehicle onto the side of the road. Now traffic's moving again. I-4 eastbound traffic up to speed from Champions Gate all the way into downtown. 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Change wisely. From the WDBO Traffic Center, I'm Ed Torrance.
1: Hey, good Wednesday morning to you. It's 6:09 now. I'm Scott Inez, Orlando's Morning News. Here on WDBO, 107.3 FM and AM 580. Orlando's News and Talk. Let's go in depth on one of our top local stories this morning. The Orange County School Board has now proposed stricter rules for e-bike and e-scooter student riders this school season. So under this plan, only licensed high school students can bring the devices to campus with registration and decals required. There will be a final vote slated for next week, and there's a reason for that, and that's because school starts here in Orange County in less than 3 weeks. It starts 3 weeks from yesterday. So this was a big-time discussion following growing concerns about safety and injuries tied to these devices. There were, according to Orange County, there were 41 incidents from December through May in Orange County alone involving e-bikes and e-scooters that resulted in injuries. Of course, last year, a young man lost his life after an accident on an e-bike there in Lake Nona. And again, the Orange County School Board is expected to vote on this policy July 28th. But again, they proposed stricter rules. Only licensed high school students can bring the devices to campus with registration and decals required. Now, Angie Gallo is an Orange County School Board member, and this is what she had to say during the meeting yesterday. Here, go.
3: Very concerned about the micromobility. I see it, especially in Avalon, a lot, especially my middle school kids. I see as many, if not more, middle school kids on those micromobility flying down Tanya King Boulevard right after middle school gets out with no helmets. And there is a law for helmets. Like, at the very least, can't we enforce the helmets? Like, I just am blown away that they're going 10 to 20 miles per hour on, and it's scooters I'm seeing. I'm not seeing the bicycles necessarily in Avalon. But they have no helmets. I was screaming. I'm like, you guys need to wear helmets. And you know, and you like to give them the benefit of the doubt. Like, oh, well, maybe, you know, they took it from their home. But they didn't even have them on them. Like, there was no helmet strapped anywhere on their body. So if they took it, if they left the house with a helmet, they left it at school, it wasn't on their body. So I know that this is a real issue. I would really like us to be a little very intentional and very strategic in how we move forward with any type of policy. And I think it has to be in conjunction with our municipalities and our counties, because the only thing that we can control is what's on our campus, what comes onto our campus. We can't control the sidewalks or the roads leading up to the campus. And what I'm fearful will happen without any other city or county ordinance is that kids are just going to drive them, and then you're going to see them right off site, you know, around a tree. They're going to be, you know, locked around something, but they're still going to drive them. They're just not going to bring them on our campus. And I'm not certain that makes it safer for students. Like, I don't, you know, we can't be all things to all people, but we have to work hand in hand with the counties and the municipalities to try to find a real good solution, because I don't think just banning them off of our campuses is going to fix the problem. And a lot of these accidents, especially where there was accidents with fatalities, happened not during school hours. The kid in the Lake Nona, the child was not going to school. It happened outside of school hours. So how do we inherently create a community community that is safe for our kids. I know I'm all about educating, even if we just do our part, because we are here to educate, I mean, we do that already with driver's ed. We have a driver's ed class that will scare the bejesus out of you when you watch it, because it shows you what happens if you're drinking while you're driving.
1: Orange County School Board Member Angie Gallo, again, under this plan in Orange County, only licensed high school students can bring these e-bikes and e-scooters to campus with registration and decals required. So I feel like I'm an expert on this topic because of the amount of kids that I see in my neighborhood, especially on the e-bikes. I've seen some of the e-scooters, but especially on the e-bikes. And if I were king for a day, my first order of business is that zero elementary school kids and zero middle school kids should be riding these e-bikes. Zero. None. Nada. I can't get any more clear than that. They're not old enough. They're just not old enough. I mean, these e-bikes can get up to 25, 28 miles an hour, something like that.
4: Yeah, if you can't ride a dirt bike to school, you can't ride those to school.
1: I mean, it's,
4: you know, that's the way I look at it.
1: It's like a motor vehicle without a motor, right? I mean, that's what it is. Plus, isn't the point of having a bike, isn't the point to get exercise? I mean, what kind of exercise are you doing on an e-bike? You're just sitting there like we do in our cars. What kind of exercise is that? Kids of that age, especially elementary and middle school, and I see a lot of middle school students on these e-bikes in my neighborhood, get them on bicycle instead. All right? That's number one. Number two, these high school kids. I see it in my neighborhood, and I know of parents who have fought and fought and fought the e-bike thing till they can't fight it anymore. Why these parents can't say no to these kids, I have no idea. But there's a lot of peer pressure going on with these e-bikes. Say no. Just say no. Now, I don't know how you're going to keep high school kids from taking these e-bikes to school. I don't know how you do that. And it looks like Orange County is going to give in and have these kids with the registration and decals required. But you watch the speed that these things can get up to with some teenagers who, I mean, let's tell it like it is. Their brain is not fully functional yet. I know my brain was certainly not fully functional yet at that time. Because there's no way as a teenager, there's no way I would be able to handle this stuff. And again, these things can get up to 25, 28 miles per hour, especially when you're pedaling. So what you're going to see is a lot more accidents. At least with a bicycle, you're getting exercise. And you're not traveling at 25, 28 miles an hour.
4: Up the sidewalk.
1: Up the sidewalk, yeah. Right. Barreling down on people. What kind of speeds can you get on get to on a bicycle? I mean, it depends on whether you're going downhill or whatever. Well, what, like maybe 10 miles an hour?
4: Yeah, if you're pedaling like a normal person.
1: Yeah.
4: You're not trying to break any Lance Armstrong records.
1: Right, right. But, I mean, you're talking about a teenager making a split decision here too. If that teen is going 25 miles an hour, I know they're probably here to stay. I just hope more parents are able to say no to their kids to these things, because there seems to be a theme here, and that's parents are just, they're giving in. They're not able to say no.
4: And I can kind of get it at home. Like, I remember growing up, and I lived out in the middle of nowhere, though, but I had like a little moped that I would ride up and down through our property and stuff like that. I got up to like 30 miles an hour.
1: Yeah,
4: maybe.
1: But you're living in the boondocks,
4: living
1: right?
4: Living in the boondocks in the middle of nowhere, not going up and down sidewalks and driving through heavily congested areas or taking it to school. That wasn't a part of the program. In high school, yeah, you had a couple of kids that had motorcycle licenses, but they went through the program and knew how to ride and knew how to react to situations. They don't have to go through this to get these e-bikes. And they're going about the speed of a moped, of a low-level moped.
1: So under this plan in Orange County, only licensed high school students can bring these e-bikes and e-scooters to campus with registration and decals required. Final vote slated for next week. All right, parents, what do you think about this? Let me know. Tap that open mic in the WDBO app because this is where Orlando sounds off. It's 6:18 now. What do you say we get that extended forecast for you on this Wednesday morning? It is brought to you by Metlock Lifetime Roofing.
0: Scott, it's Wednesday and another hot and mostly dry day is ahead of us. A high 96 degrees today with a heat index around 106 by this afternoon. I've got dry weather for the most part today. We're still pulling in drier air coming in behind Bertha, which is still over here to the west, moving toward the coast of Louisiana later today. Our rain chance only about 10 to 20% today, tomorrow, and Friday, but moisture levels rise a bit for the weekend. We'll be seeing about a 40% coverage of afternoon downpours. From Channel 9 Eyewitness News, I'm certified chief meteorologist Tom Terry.
1: Currently, let's see here. I've got 79 degrees there in Kissimmee. It is 79. Ed Orlando Severe Weather Station. Ed Torrance is in that WTBO Traffic Center. How we doing, Ed?
2: Scott, traffic's building on I-4 eastbound at 536. After that, clearing to downtown westbound. Still up to speed from the WTBO Traffic Center. I'm Ed Torrance.

0: 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Our Consumer Warriors coming up next.
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0: 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Hey, good Wednesday morning. Our top story, it got heated on Capitol Hill. Secretary of War Pete Hegseth was there on Capitol Hill asking for more money for the Iran war. We'll have much more from Greg coming up here in 3 minutes at 6:30. It's 627 WDBO. Good Wednesday morning.
11: I'm Channel 9 meteorologist Cassandra Crimi, tracking big heat for Central Florida, not just today, but for the next few afternoons. We'll hit 96 degrees today, staying in the mid-90s through the rest of the week and into the upcoming weekend. With heat index values building, it's going to feel like 100 to 107 almost each and every day as we get you through the rest of the week. We'll have partly cloudy skies, drier conditions, rain chance at 20% today, tomorrow, and Friday. From Channel 9 Eyewitness News and meteorologist Cassandra Crimi.
0: And currently, I'm looking at downtown Orlando, where it is 79 degrees, and I've got 79 at Orlando's Severe Weather Station. Ed Torrance is in that WDBO Traffic Center. What's going on, Ed?
12: Scott, we got tap of the brakes on I-4 eastbound just after the 429. 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From the WDBO Traffic Center, I'm Ed Torrance.
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1: 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Orlando's news, weather, and traffic starts right now with the three big things you need to know, powered by Mark Spain Real Estate.
0: A judge in Tallahassee will decide by Monday whether Republican gubernatorial candidate James Fishback will be able to stay on the ballot here in Florida. Fellow candidate Lieutenant Governor Jay Collins is challenging whether Fishback is eligible to run here in the state. The Orange County School Board has proposed stricter rules for e-bike and e-scooter student riders this school season. Under the plan, only licensed high school students can bring the devices to campus with registration and decals required. A final vote is slated for next week. Our top story, the Secretary of War, Pete Hegseth, is done testifying about the Iran war funding in the Senate.
15: In WDBO's continuing coverage of the conflict in Iran, the secretary facing pointed questions on Tuesday about the war's timeline and Iran's military capabilities.
16: You don't have a strategy. You don't have a long-term plan to actually win this war. When will you show leadership?
17: We have leadership.
16: When will you show leadership?
17: Why don't you show some leadership and stand up to your fellow Democrats who won't fund the troops, who stand and play partisan politics while you don't give us the money?
15: That was an exchange between Hegseth and Michigan Democrat Senator Gary Peters. With the war escalating, Hegseth telling the Senate Appropriations Committee the White House's $88 billion supplemental funding request is critical to ensure America's military readiness across the board. Several Democratic senators pressed his past statements that Iran's missile program was, quote, functionally destroyed. Then after the regime just attacked a U.S. military base in Jordan, killing two soldiers and continued to strike cargo ships in the Strait of Hormuz. Georgia Democratic Senator John Ossoff and the secretary with a terse exchange.
18: Has Iran's military been for the last 4 months combat ineffective?
17: It's been set back not just years, but likely decades.
18: You stated we had, quote,
17: at the level
18: stated,
17: it did before, not even stated close. It doesn't mean, quote, it doesn't have capabilities.
15: Except insisting, quote, Iran is at the weakest point militarily it has ever been in the past decade. Hegseth was joined by Joint Chiefs Chair General Dan Kane. The U.S. conducting its 11th straight night of attacks on Iran overnight, that according to CENTCOM. Coming up, Republican gubernatorial candidate James Fishback admitting in court on Tuesday that he voted in Washington, D.C. in 2020. We'll have that update for you and more coming up next here on Orlando's Morning News.
11: I'm Channel 9 meteorologist Cassandra Cremie, tracking building heat for Central Florida. Just how hot it will feel coming up.
12: In traffic, slowing on I-4 eastbound at 536 from the WDBO Traffic Center, I'm Ed Torrance.
0: 6:32 now, I'm Scott Inez, Orlando's Morning News on WDBO.
15: Good morning, I'm Greg Rhodes. As Ashley Moody's now facing criticism for a recent campaign contribution, Citadel founder and CEO Ken Griffin donating $2.5 million back in May to a PAC supporting Senator Moody's reelection campaign. The Florida Democratic Party saying yesterday that this continues Moody's pattern, taking money from billionaires, big pharma, and utility companies while they raise costs for Floridians. The Democrats also say the donation is a sign that Republicans are getting nervous about the race. A poll released on Monday, though, showing Moody leads Democrats Angie Nixon by 8 points and Alex Vindman by 10. Tampa International Airport now moving toward a new security model that would replace federal TSA screeners the private workforce.
9: Under the TSA Gold Plus program, the Transportation Security Administration would continue to oversee security operations, but a private company would handle checkpoint screening. Airport officials say the change could improve efficiency, provide more flexibility with new technology, and reduce disruptions caused by federal funding issues. Critics, including the union representing TSA workers, warn the move could affect hundreds of employees and raise concerns about pay, benefits, and training standards. Laurel Lee, WDBO News.
15: Republican gubernatorial candidate James Fishback admitting in court on Tuesday that he did, in fact, vote in Washington, D.C. in 2020.
19: And on November 3rd, on Election Day, I inadvertently registered and voted in that election.
15: That marks an about-face to comments that Fishback had made leading up to that case, which was brought by Lieutenant Governor Jay Collins, challenging his eligibility to run for governor in the state. According to the state constitution, to be eligible to run for governor, a candidate must have been a resident for the preceding 7 years. According to court documents and now Fishback's admission, he was registered to vote and claimed a homestead exemption in Washington, D.C. from 2019 through 2021. A decision by Judge David Frank is expected by 5 p.m. on Monday. And the CDC now confirming more than 4,100 cases of cyclosporiasis, making 2026 the worst year for the parasitic infection. Lionel Moise with more.
20: Health Secretary RFK Jr. said the outbreak, which has hospitalized more than 300 people since May, is under control.
21: We have done extensive forensics, epidemiological forensics, and we've identified the source of the outbreak.
20: Kennedy pushed back on growing criticism of the CDC ending its mandatory reporting of cyclosporiasis cases last year in one of its surveillance programs.
0: Hey, good morning to you. 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The nation's retailers releasing their predictions for back-to-school sales. 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Rory O'Neill is coming up next.
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0: Yep, it's back to school in less than 3 weeks. We'll talk about it with Rory O'Neill coming up in a minute. Right now, what do you say we get that extended forecast for you? It is brought to you by Metlock Lifetime Roofing. Channel 9 Eyewitness News Chief Meteorologist Tom Terry.
22: Scott, a drier and hot pattern will stick around through the end of the week. We're still on the drier side, if you will. A Bertha, which is still trucking toward the southeast coast of Louisiana by later on today. It is still pulling in some dry air around the storm itself and also helping to kind of bring in some drier air for us. Rain chance only about 10 to 20% today across the metro area, mainly west of I-4 later today. Better chance for a shower. 96, maybe 97. We'll do this again on Thursday and again on Friday before moisture starts moving back in from the north. Our rain chance increasing a bit towards scattered downpours this weekend. From Channel 9 Eyewitness News, I'm certified Chief Meteorologist Tom Terry.
0: And right now we are looking at downtown Orlando where it is 79. I've got 78 degrees in Altamont Springs and 78 right now at Orlando's severe weather station. Ed Torrance is in that WDBO Traffic Center. How we doing, Ed?
12: Scott, we got traffic on I-4 eastbound slowing down a bit at 532. Approaching World Drive and at 536. I-4 westbound, you got traffic slowing down a bit approaching 535 with a crash on the right shoulder in that area. From the WDBO Traffic Center, I'm Ed Torrance.
0: Hey, good morning to you. It's 6:39 now. I'm Scott Inez. Orlando's Morning News here on WDBO, 107.3 FM and AM 580. Orlando's News and Talk. Well, I know the kids don't want to hear it this morning, but they're going back to school in less than 3 weeks. Ouch. Let's go in depth now. Live to NBC News Radio's national correspondent, Rory O'Neill. And man, the kids going back to school soon here in Florida, Rory. We've got the sales tax holiday underway in the state. And you have been on the the back-to-school retail beat here. Tell us all about it.
2: Yeah, the National Retail Federation out with its prediction for back-to-school. And by the way, plenty of parents are happy to see the back-to-school time return. Maybe without the price tag, though. The NRF predicts $43 billion will be spent on K through 12 students, about $860 each, with $130 billion spent on college students, believe it or not. They're getting about $1,300 per college kid going back to the dorm.
0: Wow. I mean, those numbers are staggering. And, you know, obviously inflation is still a big problem. You get gas prices and groceries. I mean, life is just expensive. So how does that factor into the equation, Rory, of how much families are going to be spending on these back to school supplies and clothes and shoes and all that right? good stuff?
2: Well, we know that those savvy parents have already started. A lot of them took advantage of Amazon Prime Days a few weeks ago. And of course, Walmart and Target do their versions of that at the same time. So the NRF says they've already seen a big spike in spending that started with the back to school season then. One thing that I have noticed is that there's less spending on electronics for the K through 12 set, that more school districts are providing the computers or calculators that the kids need so that the parents don't have that burden. And another interesting trend among the college set, more shopping at thrift stores. I think there's this realization that after you get through your freshman year, you didn't need any of the stuff you brought with you. You needed other stuff, and that other stuff can be disposable. So you're like, let's just get the cheapo stuff at the thrift store.
0: Yeah, absolutely. Interesting stuff. What are parents spending the most on? Like, is it the clothes? Is it the shoes? Is it the laptops? Is it the backpacks? Like, can they break it down? Like, what are parents spending the most money on?
2: Yeah, so we're going to talk K through 12 only here. Now, they're still spending about $300 on computers and electronics. That can be a computer for the home as well. It doesn't necessarily mean it's the one computer for the kids. $250 on clothing and accessories. That does not include shoes. Shoes alone is $174 just on school shoes. Now, yeah, well, Scott, you know, we're not women. I'm just going to say the women and the, you know, that's... That might be cheap. And school supplies, $146 on actual school supplies. Boy, oh boy, the Trapper Keeper has gotten expensive. It's about $146.45.
0: Wow. $43 billion in all spent on all this stuff as we go back to school in less than 3 weeks here in Central Florida. Rory, you the man. Thanks so much, buddy. We'll talk again tomorrow, same time. All right?
2: Hey, talk to you then, Scott.
0: You bet. Rory O'Neill of NBC News Radio joining us here on WDBO this morning. What do you think? What are you spending your money on and getting the kids back to school? Let me know. Tap that open mic in the WDBO app because this is where Orlando sounds off. Meanwhile, President Trump saying on Tuesday that Iran would face much greater destruction if the war continues. Warning, they haven't seen anything yet. The president meeting with the president of Lebanon in the Oval Office yesterday. Take a listen here. Go.
3: So if we left right now, it would take Iran 20, 25 years to rebuild. Okay? And we're not finished at all. But if we left right now, it would take them a long time, years to rebuild. But we're not leaving right now. So we've had a big impact on Iran. If we didn't do what I did with regard to two things. The Iran nuclear deal done by Barack Hussein Obama, I terminated that. If I didn't terminate it, you wouldn't have Israel right now because they would have had a nuclear weapon years ago. And if we didn't do the B-2 bombers knocking out the nuclear sites a year ago, one of the first things we did early in the administration, they would have a nuclear weapon. And you wouldn't have Israel, and in my opinion, you wouldn't have various other countries in the Middle East. They'd all be gone. They would have been terminated, extinguished. But I believe that by doing what we did, by terminating Iran, who's very evil people leading that country, you saw the number of protesters that they killed, 52,000 plus. I put a couple of them up today, young kids. They kill them. They kill them like they're candy. It's crazy what they do. They treat them so badly. They're just killing people just at random. Over 52,000 people, and nobody talks about it. But if I didn't do the attack on their nuclear sites, or if I didn't terminate the Obama agreement with Iran, which was an absolute hit on having them get, that was a road to a nuclear weapon. And our deal will be a wall. It already is. They can't have a nuclear weapon right now. It would take them years to produce it. And we will absolutely attack the new site that they're talking about. I mean, how about these people? They're in this because of nuclear weapons, and they're trying to possibly reconstitute a site. We'll hit that site. Any site where they're even thinking about nuclear, we'll be hitting it very, very powerfully. Now, nobody knows, except the Iranians, the damage that we've done to them. We have done damage that will take them 20, 25 years to recover from. So if we left tomorrow, we had a big success. But we're not leaving tomorrow.
0: President Trump in the Oval Office, the U.S. military striking in Iran for an 11th consecutive night last night. It is 6:45 now at WDBO.
15: Good morning, I'm Greg Rhodes. As an investigation is now underway after a city in Brevard County discovered a multi-million dollar budget deficit. Cape Canaveral City Manager Keith Touchberry announcing yesterday that the city has a deficit of $4 million. The sheriff's office is now investigating to see if a crime may have been committed. Touchberry says that this could be a problem if the city is hit with an emergency like a hurricane. Still, he says he's confident the city's financial health can be restored, can even become stronger and more resilient. Disney has now cut hundreds of jobs in its latest round of layoffs.
4: Pixar was reportedly the hardest hit among the Disney film studios. The layoffs also impacted some personalities at ESPN and the NFL Network. Those two networks are beginning to integrate. The cuts included longtime Baseball Tonight host Carl Ravitch, NFL analyst Ryan Clark, and NFL Network insider Tom Pelissero. This is the third round of layoffs at Disney this year. I'm Mark Mayfield.
15: Fears of suspected fraud has the Trump administration pausing more federal Medicaid funding to Minnesota and California.
5: The Department of Health and Human Services deferring over $1 billion in Medicaid payments to California and Minnesota. States, the government says, have been non-compliant over continued concerns of suspected fraud. Administrator for the Centers for Medicare and Medicaid Services, Dr. Mehmet Oz.
7: We're protecting American taxpayers, American patients, and the outrage, the anger that America feels crosses party lines on this issue.
5: HHS says a path to resolution is simple: to submit basic documentation showing the payments and medical services are legitimate. Jeff Manasso, Fox News.
15: And Italian authorities have now intercepted nearly $290 million worth of cocaine hidden inside a shipment of bananas at a major Mediterranean port.
23: Officials say about 1,700 pounds of extremely pure cocaine was discovered inside a refrigerated shipping container that arrived in Italy from Ecuador. The drugs were divided into 650 packages and concealed among pallets of bananas. Investigators say the shipment could have brought in an estimated 250 million euros on the street. The massive seizure follows a similar cocaine bust in Texas just weeks ago, with more than 1,100 pounds of the drug was found hidden in a tractor trailer carrying cabbage. Ted Lindner, Fox News.
15: I thought my mid-morning snack had a little bit more zip to it than usual.
0: Thank you, Greg. 6:48 now on this Wednesday morning. Thanks for joining us. Let's go ahead and get that extended forecast for you. 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Hello, Tom Terry.
22: Scott, it's Wednesday and another hot and mostly dry day is ahead of us. A high 96 degrees today with a heat index around 106 by this afternoon. I've got dry weather for the most part today. We're still pulling in drier air coming in behind Bertha, which is still over here to the west, moving toward the coast of Louisiana later today. Our rain chance only about 10 to 20% today, tomorrow, and Friday, but moisture levels rise a bit for the weekend. We'll be seeing about a 40% coverage of afternoon downpours. From Channel 9 Eyewitness News, I'm certified chief meteorologist Tom Terry.
0: And currently, I'm looking at downtown Orlando, where it is 79 degrees, and I've got 79 now at Orlando Severe Weather Station. He's in the WDBO Traffic Center. What is going on a Wednesday morning at Torrance?
12: Scott, we got traffic slowing on I-4 eastbound at the 429, and then delays from Osceola Parkway to just after 536, 408 to Amelia as well. I-4 westbound, you got a tap of the brakes at Lake Mary Boulevard. After that, you're going to be clear heading into downtown. 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From the WDBO Traffic Center, I'm Ed Torrance.

0: Best Consumer Warrior has a good name. He's Clark Howard. Then he's coming up next.
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0: Are you like me, putting off dealing with foot and leg pain? 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Scott Inez back for the Good Feet store. 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
12: A lot of people say, hey, I'm Jeep guy. And yeah, I am thrifty. I do a lot of things that people might think are really kind of silly about how careful I am about spending a dollar. But I want to tell you something core to what I believe. Money is not your God. You don't focus on deciding your happiness based on how many dollars you have in your pocket. Instead, what you do is think about whatever you're doing in life. If you can, living on less than what you make. The key to creating breathing space in your life is that you don't spend every last dime that ever comes into your life. If you want to have money not be a problem for you, not spending all of it is the key to you creating lower anxiety in your life.
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13: I'm Channel 9 meteorologist Cassandra Crimi, tracking a dry and warm start to the day with building temperatures. We'll have daytime highs into the mid-90s. Orlando reaching a high of 96 degrees, and this heat's going to be locked in place and on repeat all the way through the rest of the week into the upcoming weekend. Sky's a little on the drier side, just a 20% chance for afternoon showers and storms. From Channel 9 Eyewitness News, I'm meteorologist Cassandra Crimi.
0: Right now, Cassandra, we're looking at Kissimmee, where it is 79 degrees. I've got 78 now at Orlando's Severe Weather Station. He's in that WDBO Traffic Center. How are we doing over there, Ed Torrance?
14: Scott, we got traffic slowing with tap of the brakes, I-4 westbound after 436 eastbound, seeing delays from Osceola Parkway to 535, and then between 429 and World Drive downtown a bit, 408 to Amelia. From the WDBO Traffic Center, I'm Ed Torrance.
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19: 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Orlando's news, weather, and traffic starts right now with the 3 big things you need to know. 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
0: Hey, good morning to the U.S. military striking at Iran for an 11 straight night. We'll talk more about Iran coming up. Tropical storm Bertha continues to crawl westward. Max sustained winds this morning, 50 miles per hour. Bertha continues moving westward along the Gulf Coast toward Louisiana. It is our top story on WDBO. Secretary of War Pete Hegseth done testifying about Iran war funding in the Senate.
20: In WDBO's continuing coverage of the conflict in Iran, the secretary facing pointed questions on Tuesday about the war's timeline and Iran's military capabilities.
21: You don't have a strategy. You don't have a long-term plan to actually win this war. When will you show leadership? When will you show leadership?
22: Why don't you show some leadership and stand up to your fellow Democrats who won't fund the troops, who stand and play partisan politics while you don't give us the money?
20: That was an exchange between Hegseth and Michigan Democrat Senator Gary Peters. With the war escalating, Hegseth telling the Senate Appropriations Committee, the White House's $88 billion supplemental funding request is critical to ensure America's military readiness across the board. Several Democrat senators pressing his past statements that Iran's missile program was, quote, functionally destroyed after the regime just attacked a U.S. military base in Jordan, killing 2 soldiers, and continues to strike cargo ships through the Strait of Hormuz. Georgia Democratic Senator John Ossoff and the secretary with a terse exchange.
23: Has Iran's military been for the last 4 months combat ineffective?
22: It's been set back not just years, but likely decades.
23: You stated we had, quote,
22: at the level
23: stated,
22: it did before, not even close. It doesn't mean, quote, it doesn't have capabilities.
20: Hegseth insisting, quote, Iran is at the weakest point militarily it has ever been in the past decade. Hegseth was joined by Joint Chiefs Chair General Dan Kane. The U.S. conducting its now 11th straight night of attacks on Iran overnight, that according to CENTCOM. Coming up, Congressman Corey Mills now being investigated by the Department of Justice. We'll have that update for you and more coming up next here on Orlando's Morning News.
13: I'm Channel 9 meteorologist Cassandra Crimi, tracking a drier day for Central Florida with some hot temperatures. I've got your full Wednesday forecast coming up.
14: And seeing delays on I-4 eastbound after 192 to 535 from the WDBO Traffic Center, I'm Ed Torrance.
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20: Good morning, I'm Greg Rhodes. As the Orange County School Board continued talks on Tuesday night about restrictions around electric bikes and scooters on school campuses.
24: The board cited numerous safety concerns following multiple crashes involving students this past year, but some, like District 1 member Angie Gallo, were still divided on whether a total ban would truly fix the issue.
25: Because I don't think just banning them off of our campuses is going to fix the problem. I'm all about educating, even if we just do our part, because we are here to educate.
24: Gallo questioned whether the proposal would do enough to address safety concerns. Under the proposed transportation rules, e-bikes and e-scooters would be banned from elementary and middle school campuses. High school students would need a

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1: Will issue a final order on August 5th. Depending on the ruling, Cauchy is expected to appeal. And Congressman Corey Mills now being investigated by the Department of Justice. That according to ABC News and MS Now. That report out late on Tuesday says that at least part of that investigation focuses on Mills' finances. Last November, the House Ethics Committee establishing a subcommittee to investigate allegations that Mills violated campaign finance laws and allegations of sexual misconduct. Mills has repeatedly denied the sexual assault claims. Just last week, a judge dismissing a challenge to Mills' eligibility to appear on the ballot this election. The Republican represents Florida's District 7, which includes parts of Seminole and Volusia counties.
2: 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The U.S. striking in Iran for an 11th straight night. We'll take you live to the Middle East next.
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2: The U.S. striking in Iran yet again. We'll take you live to Jerusalem with Jordana Miller coming up in a minute. 7:07 now, WDBO. What do you say we get that extended forecast for you on a Wednesday morning? It is brought to you by Metlock Lifetime Roofing. Channel 9 Eyewitness News, Chief Meteorologist Tom Terry.
5: Scott, a drier and hot pattern will stick around through the end of the week. We're still on the drier side, if you will. A Bertha, which is still trucking toward the southeast coast of Louisiana by later on today. It is still pulling in some dry air around the storm itself and also helping to kind of bring in some drier air for us. Rain chance only about 10 to 20% today across the metro area, mainly west of I-4 later today. Better chance for a shower. 96, maybe 97. We'll do this again on Thursday and again on Friday before moisture starts moving back in from the north. Our rain chance increasing a bit towards scattered downpours this weekend. From Channel 9 Eyewitness News, I'm certified Chief Meteorologist Tom Terry.
2: And right now I'm looking at Sanford where it is 78 degrees. And I've got 78 at Orlando's Severe Weather Station. Ed Torrance is in that WDBO Traffic Center watching your I-4 traffic cameras. How are we rolling out there right now, Ed?
6: Scott, we have a crash on West 25th Street at Airport Boulevard in Sanford. Going to find traffic on I-4 westbound, slow approaching Lake Mary Boulevard, then slow again at 436. I-4 eastbound, you got delays from 192 to 535. Tap of the brakes downtown at the 408. From the WDBO Traffic Center, I'm Ed Torrance.
2: Hey, good morning to you. It's 7:08 now. I'm Scott Inez, Orlando's Morning News on WDBO, 107.3 FM and AM 580, Orlando's News and Talk. Well, President Trump insisting on Tuesday that Iran desperately wants to meet for ceasefire talks, despite the U.S. and Iran exchanging strikes for about 11 days now. Let's go in depth live.

0: to Jerusalem. And ABC News correspondent Jordana Miller in the U.S. striking Iran for an 11th straight night last night. Jordana, what is the latest from the Middle East this morning?
1: Well, the United States, as you said, conducted strikes across southern, western, and in and around the Strait of Hormuz along the coast last night. Again, the U.S. military, CENTCOM, not telling us exactly what cities or towns were hit, but telling us they were going after the launching pads of missiles and drones, radar detection systems, control and command centers, maritime sites that the Iranians are using, all to degrade Iran's ability to strike cargo vessels going through the Strait of Hormuz. And by the way, the traffic across the strait has come to a near halt now on day 11. That after Iran attacked a vessel yesterday as well that was close to the Omani coast, right, that southern part of the coast. Now, the Iran responded by firing on Kuwait and Bahrain, and earlier today at around 11 a.m. Local time, Iran fired on Jordan, on the port of Aqaba. The Jordanians are saying they shot down 4 of 6 ballistic missiles fired at them, saying 2 fell in open areas, and a number of drones. Israelis that were vacationing in the coastal city of Eilat, that southern town right there by the Red Sea, said they heard the explosions nearby in Aqaba. And now the Iranians yesterday did send their interior minister to Pakistan, presumably to talk about the potential for a ceasefire, a diplomatic off-ramp. But it looks like from what the president said, not only do they want to talk to the U.S., but according to President Trump, they're just not offering anything significant enough on the table for the United States to re-engage with Iran. And remember, this fight right now, this war really, is focused on who will control the Strait of Hormuz. And the president is unwilling at this point to allow Iran to control the strait. Right, the Iranians read that first MOU, and they said, oh, this confers sovereignty over the Strait of Hormuz. And the United States said, no, the MOU spelled out your responsibility to help ships go through the strait without any problem. Meanwhile, Iran's been firing on those ships on the southern route, which is the route that the Americans, that the president and CENTCOM have been helping ships go back and forth. That's out of the control of Iran's hands. And that's why, you know, we are where we are. We're just going to have to wait and see what comes next. But it feels like we're still on the path of escalation and not necessarily diplomacy.
0: Yeah, the president said yesterday the war is not over, telling reporters we're not finished at the White House. But earlier this week, you even talked about sort of rumblings, rumors maybe coming out of Iran that the Iranians were wanting to talk again with the United States. So, It does make you wonder, are the Iranians playing games here? It makes you wonder, what in the world is going on with Iran right now?
1: Right. Well, Iran did say, the spokesman for the foreign ministry did say, that Iran would conduct diplomacy if it's in Iran's national interest. That was the glimmer of hope in the beginning of the week. And they did end up sending their interior minister to Pakistan. They didn't send high-profile negotiators. They didn't send Abbas Agrachi, right, the foreign minister, or the head of the parliament, Khalibaf. And my journalistic instincts tell me they didn't send those people because the situation is so volatile. You know, they might have feared that the United States or others might carry out assassination strikes on that, on those figures. Mm-hmm. So they chose to send a lower level person there to Pakistan, to discuss ceasefire options. But, you know, I think we're seeing the president again say we're not finished yet and make those threats against Pyxax Mountain. That's the nuclear site deep, deep underground, 100 meters underground, where now you know, according to Israeli intelligence, the Wall Street Journal reported centrifuges have been moved there. And then, you know, CNN expanded on that reporting, and we're trying to confirm this, that the intelligence report from Israel said enriched material is also there, right? So if they start to put together, you know, in Pixax Mountain, a way to get those centrifuges working again, and you have material there already to 60%, you're in trouble, because then Iran's ability to break out to a bomb is still there even after, you know, this war.
0: All right, Jordana, thank you for breaking it down for us this morning. We appreciate it as always. That is ABC News correspondent Jordana Miller live from Jerusalem on a Wednesday morning. It is 7:14 now at WDBO.
2: Good morning. I'm Greg Rhodes. As the Gulf Coast is now bracing for Tropical Storm Bertha to make landfall later today, ABC's Hannah Batal with more.
3: Tropical Storm Bertha is moving west along the Gulf Coast, its outer bands bringing high waves and winds to Panama City Beach, Florida. Some areas could be hit with dangerous rip currents and up to 4 feet of storm surge. The storm is expected to make landfall today in southeast Louisiana. New Orleans now under a tropical storm warning. Residents there preparing with sandbags as Bertha closes in.
2: As of the 5 a.m. advisory from the National Hurricane Center, Bertha sits about 50 miles east of the mouth of the Mississippi, moving west at 5 miles per hour with winds of 50. For more, make sure to check out the hurricane guide inside the WDBO app. A decades-long mystery surrounding a man who died in World War II is now over. The Defense POW MIA Accounting Agency announcing yesterday that the remains of Orlando's Leonard McNeil were identified last year. The 27-year-old Army Air Force sergeant died as a POW in Tokyo back in 1945. He was captured by the Japanese after his bomber plane crashed. McNeil was buried in the Philippines as an unknown. But 4 years ago, the remains were exhumed and submitted to a lab for analysis. That led to his positive identification, and the DPAA says McNeil will be buried in Orlando in November on Veterans Day. President Trump reportedly agreeing to help Saudi Arabia's nuclear program.
4: This deal would lead to the United States sharing nuclear power technology with Saudi Arabia. It has to be submitted to Congress for review, but the plan is likely to face opposition over fears it could lead to the creation of another nuclear-armed state. According to Reuters, the agreement doesn't block the Saudis from enriching uranium, a pathway to nuclear weapons, nor does it require International Atomic Energy Agency inspections. This, as the U.S. conducts a military campaign against Saudi Arabia's long-term rival Iran to prevent the Iranians developing their own nuclear weapons. Jonathan Savage, Fox News.
2: Six rescued beluga whales are now settling into their new homes across the U.S. after an amazing rescue mission. The whales were among 30 left in limbo at a shuttered amusement park in Niagara Falls. Here's Sophie Fly.
5: Each whale, weighing up to 4,000 pounds, was coaxed into a custom sling and hoisted by crane into a padded container full of water. They were then trucked to Toronto's airport and flew south on a transport plane. Pilots told to keep takeoffs and landings gentle. Veterinarians at their sides for every mile. On Tuesday, four females, Acadia, Osiris, Sierra, and Lilouette, surfaced together at Chicago's Shedd Aquarium. And two more, Birdie Botts and Frankie, splashed down at SeaWorld San Antonio.
6: Now, the WDBO Sports Update.
2: And LeBron James is headed to the Miami Heat, at least according to a link posted to the team's YouTube page on Tuesday. The team issuing a statement that a live stream link titled LeBron James Introductory Press Conference, scheduled for July 27th, was a mistake, saying that the team's social media department was preparing for the possibility of an announcement and mistakenly posted that now deleted link. James is reportedly deciding between the Heat, Cleveland Cavaliers, and Philadelphia 76ers, and is expected to make a choice sometime this week.
0: I think LeBron's known all along he was going to Miami, and obviously the Heat have known for a while. I want to know if the social media coordinator who put that up on YouTube has been fired already. That's what I want to know.
2: Might have been a part of those ESPN cuts. Who knows?
0: Yeah. Thank you, Greg. 7:18 now, WDBO. What do you say we get that extended forecast for you on a Wednesday morning? It is brought to you by MetLock Lifetime Roofing. Channel 9 Eyewitness News Chief Meteorologist Tom Terry.
7: Scott, it's Wednesday and another hot and mostly dry day is ahead of us. A high 96 degrees today with a heat index around 106 by this afternoon. I've got dry weather for the most part today. We're still pulling in drier air coming in behind Bertha, which is still over here to the west, moving toward the coast of Louisiana later today. Our rain chance only about 10 to 20% today, tomorrow, and Friday, but moisture levels rise a bit for the weekend. We'll be seeing about a 40% coverage of afternoon downpours. From Channel 9 Eyewitness News, I'm certified chief meteorologist Tom Terry.
8: And currently, I'm looking at downtown Orlando, where it is 79 degrees, and I've got 78 at Orlando's severe weather station. He's in that WDBO traffic center. What is going on a Wednesday morning at Torrance?
9: Scott, we're looking at delays on I-4 eastbound from 192 to 535, and then into downtown at the 408. I-4 heading westbound, you got traffic slow as you're approaching Lake Mary Boulevard, and then slowing from 434 to just before Maitland Boulevard. After that, you're going to be in the clear to Champions Gate. 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
23: I'm Channel 9 meteorologist Cassandra Crimi, tracking big heat for Central Florida, not just today, but for the next few afternoons. We'll hit 96 degrees today, staying in the mid-90s through the rest of the week and into the upcoming weekend. With heat index values building, it's going to feel like 100 to 107 almost each and every day as we get you through the rest of the week. We'll have partly cloudy skies, drier conditions, rain chance at 20% today, tomorrow, and Friday. From Channel 9 Eyewitness News and meteorologist Cassandra Crimi.
8: Right now, I am looking at St. Cloud, where it's 80 degrees, and I've got 78 now at Orlando's severe weather station. Ed Torrance in that WTBO Traffic Center. What's happening, Ed?
9: Scott, we got traffic slowing on I-4 westbound from just after 46A to after Lake Mary Boulevard. Report of a new crash in that area. And then disabled vehicle I-4 westbound after 436 has got a right lane block. Delays begin at 434. From the WDBO Traffic Center, I'm Ed Torrance.
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8: A judge in Tallahassee to decide by Monday whether Republican gubernatorial candidate James Fishback will be able to stay on the ballot in Florida. Fellow candidate Lieutenant Governor Jake Collins is challenging whether Fishback is eligible to run here in the state. Tropical storm Bertha continues to crawl westward. Max sustained winds down to 50 miles per hour this morning. Bertha continues to move westward along the Gulf Coast toward Louisiana. It is our top story on WDBO this morning. Secretary of War Pete Hegseth is done testifying about Iran war funding in the Senate.
2: In WDBO's continuing coverage of the conflict in Iran, the secretary facing pointed questions on Tuesday about the war's timeline and Iran's military capabilities.
5: You don't have a strategy. You don't have a long-term plan to actually win this war. When will you show leadership? When will you show leadership?
24: Why don't you show some leadership and stand up to your fellow Democrats who won't fund the troops, who stand and play partisan politics while you don't give us the money?
2: That was an exchange between Hegseth and Michigan Democrat Senator Gary Peters. With the war escalating, Hegseth telling the Senate Appropriations Committee that the White House's $88 billion supplemental funding request is critical to ensure America's military readiness across the board. Several Democrat senators pressing his past statements that Iran's missile program was, quote, functionally destroyed after the regime just attacked a U.S. military base in Jordan, killing two soldiers, and continues to strike cargo ships through the Strait of Hormuz. Georgia Democratic Senator John Ossoff and the secretary with a terse exchange.
25: Has Iran's military been for the last 4 months combat ineffective?
24: It's been set back not just years, but likely decades.
25: You stated we had, quote,
24: at the level
25: stated,
24: it did before, not even close. It doesn't mean, quote, it doesn't have capabilities.
2: Except insisting that, quote, Iran is at the weakest point militarily it has ever been in the past decade. Hegseth was joined by Joint Chiefs Chair General Dan Kane, the U.S. conducting its 11th straight night of attacks on Iran overnight, that according to U.S. CENTCOM. Coming up, Republican gubernatorial candidate James Fishback may not be able to be on the ballot here this coming August. We'll have that update for you and more coming up next here on Orlando's Morning News.
23: I'm Channel 9 meteorologist Cassandra Crimi, tracking building heat for Central Florida. Just how hot it will feel coming up.
9: And you got a disabled vehicle on I-4 westbound approaching Maitland Boulevard. Right lane is blocked from the WDBO Traffic Center. I'm Ed Torrance.
8: 7:32 now. I'm Scott Inez. Orlando's Morning News on WDBO.
2: Good morning. I'm Greg Rhodes. As Ashley Moody's now facing criticism for a recent campaign contribution, Citadel founder and CEO Ken Griffin donating $2.5 million back in May to a PAC supporting Senator Moody's reelection campaign. The Florida Democratic Party saying yesterday that this continues Moody's pattern, taking money from billionaires, big pharma, and utility companies while they raise costs for Floridians. The Democrats also say that the donation is a sign Republicans are getting nervous about the race. A poll released on Monday, though, showing Moody leading Democrats Angie Nixon by 8 points and Alex Vindman by 10. Tampa International Airport now moving toward a new security model that would replace federal TSA screeners with a private workforce.
0: Under the TSA Gold Plus program, the Transportation Security Administration would continue to oversee security operations, but a private company would handle checkpoint screening. Airport officials say the change could improve efficiency, provide more flexibility with new technology, and reduce disruptions caused by federal funding issues. Critics, including the union representing TSA workers, warn the move could affect hundreds of employees and raise concerns about pay, benefits, and training standards. Laurel Lee, WDBO News.
2: And Republican gubernatorial candidate James Fishback admitting in court on Tuesday that he did in fact vote in Washington, D.C. in 2020.
6: And on November 3rd, on Election Day, I inadvertently registered and voted in that election.
2: That marks an about-face to comments that Fishback had made leading up to that case, which was brought by Lieutenant Governor Jay Collins, challenging his eligibility to run for governor in the state. According to the state constitution, to be eligible to run for governor, candidate must have been a resident for the preceding 7 years. According to court documents and now Fishback's own admission, he was registered to vote and claimed a homestead exemption in Washington, D.C. from 2019 through 2021. And Scott, a decision by Judge David Frank is expected by 5 p.m. on Monday.
8: Should be a very interesting decision. Thank you, Greg. 735 now, WDBO. Over 6,000 non-citizens we're registered on New Jersey voter rolls. We'll get into this story coming up next.
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2: In 1869 at Promontory Summit, Utah, a final spike connecting east and west. 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I'm Greg Rhodes, and that's your America 250 moment on WDBO, Orlando's news and talk.
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8: The state of New Jersey fesses up. We'll get into that story coming up. 7:37 now, WDBO. What do you say we get that extended forecast for you? It is brought to you by Metlock Lifetime Roofing. 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
13: Scott, a drier and hot pattern will stick around through the end of the week. We're still on the drier side, if you will. A Bertha, which is still trucking toward the southeast coast of Louisiana by later on today. It is still pulling in some dry air around the storm itself and also helping to kind of bring in some drier air for us. Rain chance only about 10 to 20% today across the metro area, mainly west of I-4 later today. Better chance for a shower. 96, maybe 97. We'll do this again on Thursday and again on Friday before moisture starts moving back in from the north. Our rain chance increasing a bit towards scattered downpours this weekend. From Channel 9 Eyewitness News, I'm certified chief meteorologist Tom Terry.
8: Tom, currently we're sitting at 80 degrees at Orlando's severe weather station. He's in that WDBO Traffic Center. How are we doing at Torrance?
9: Scott, we had a crash on Colonial Drive at Governor's Avenue. Watch out for rescue crews on the scene. I-4 westbound, you got traffic slowing just after 46A to after Lake Mary Boulevard, then from 434 to just before Maitland Boulevard. Disabled vehicle there approaching Maitland still has a right lane blocked, but after that, clear into downtown. Also got delays on the 408 westbound and spots between Goldenrod Road and I-4 eastbound. Tap of the brakes at Orange Blossom Trail. From the WDBO Traffic Center, I'm Ed Torrance.
8: Hey, good morning to you. It's 7:39 now. I'm Scott Inez. Orlando's Morning News on WDBO, 107.3 FM and AM 580. Orlando's News and Talk. Well, over 6,000 non-citizens were registered on New Jersey voter rolls. What's this about? Let's go in depth now live to ABC News Deputy Political Director Ben Siegel on a Wednesday morning. And Ben, this admission by the state of New Jersey coming after the Homeland Security Secretary Mark Wayne Mullen sent letters to four states, that includes New Jersey, about the possibility of this happening. Tell us all about it here, Ben.
14: So the timing of this is pretty interesting. The governor of New Jersey, Democrat Mikey Sherrill, announced yesterday that she was informed of an error, software error, basically, at the state's motor vehicle department that erroneously registered about 6,600 people who were non-citizens to vote, even though they had said, you know, on the processing system that they were not eligible to vote. So in between June of 2023 and 2024, about 6,600 people were registered. About 400 have voted in the past. They're still investigating, you know, what elections they voted in. The state believes that it did not impact, you know, determine any elections. But obviously this comes at a time when the president and the Republican Party and the administration are really amping up the pressure on Congress to pass his voter ID legislation, his national voter ID legislation. So the timing here for Democrats could really not come at a worse time, even if it's not necessarily a related incident from, you know, the same issues that the president has spoken about.
8: Okay, so is there a plan for the state of New Jersey, Ben, to prevent this from happening here in the future?
14: Yeah, they say they're going back to investigate and make sure it doesn't happen again. They fired the software vendor that was responsible for this mistake with the DMV. So they said they will be putting safeguards in place to make sure it doesn't happen again. Now, this has happened before in other states in isolated instances, but obviously, you know, it does not do much to inspire confidence in the election system. Even though, again, 400 voters out of, you know, maybe 5 million people who voted in 2024 in New Jersey in the general election. Very small, but still, you know, 400 people too many, some would say.
8: Yeah, small, but there's no evidence right now as if those 400 non-citizen voters, as if it swayed one election or another, correct? At least not right now?
14: Yes, that's accurate.
8: Okay. All right. So Tuesday was primary day in Arizona, very important swing state, as we all know, and it looks, Ben, like President Trump endorsed candidates had another good night there in Arizona, huh?
14: It was basically a clean sweep for Trump and the MAGA movement. At the gubernatorial level, Andy Biggs, a hard right congressman of the Freedom Caucus, he is going to face off against Governor Katie Hobbs, a Democrat, in November. Jay Feeley, a former NFL kicker, won a nomination in an open House seat on the Republican side. So this continues the performance in these primaries of MAGA candidates in Arizona. Of course, general election wins, statewide wins have been elusive for the party really ever since 2020. So who knows how this will shake out for them in the general election. Some Democrats feel good about these matchups, but, you know, just also underscores the strength of President Trump's endorsement in the Republican Party at this moment.
8: Okay, Ben, thank you for that report this morning. Appreciate it. That is ABC News Deputy Political Director Ben Siegel joining us live on a Wednesday morning. Speaking of politics, here's a question. Will James Fishback be on the ballot next month in the Republican gubernatorial primary here in the state of Florida? I think it's a legitimate question now, because Fishback was in court on Tuesday in Tallahassee, and he admitted that he actually voted in the 2020 presidential election in Washington, D.C., and had a homestead exemption on a condo he owns there. Now, Fishback insists that he was never a resident of the nation's capital, that during COVID, he was basically staying at his parents' house on his parents' couch. But these admissions by Fishback were a reversal from comments that he made to the Orlando Sentinel back in April when he denied ever registering to vote in D.C. And he suggested to the Sentinel that it must have been a different James T. Fishback, his dad, or possibly a forgery. So Fishback is fighting this lawsuit that was filed by the Lieutenant Governor, Jay Collins, who was also running for governor on the Republican side. And the lawsuit argues that Fishback fails to meet the state's residency requirement because he had lived and voted there in D.C. Listen to some of Fishback's testimony in Tallahassee in that courtroom yesterday. Here, go.
15: So when you filed to run for the governor of the state of Florida, when did you learn that statements associated with your mortgage application were made and signed by you?
16: Very early on, it was talked about on Twitter. I entered the race on November 24th, 2025, and I remember that in early December, people were circulating what they said was a mortgage statement, a property tax statement from D.C.
15: Was that your first time having remembered seeing it?
16: Yes.
15: And in your own words, what basically did it say that you attested to?
16: It said that D.C. was my primary residence. And the ideal framing that they put was that, well, he can't run for governor.
15: And did you have any recollection of ever having originally signed that statement?
16: I remember where it was, but my mom was with me, my dad was with me, my grandma from Colombia was with me, my mom and my grandmother were speaking in Spanish. We were sitting at the kitchen island of this new property that I just bought as an investment. And so we were running off to lunch really hungry, and I was just kind of signing through stuff. I don't spend much time looking at my Spotify account, their terms of service. And so I knew I got a really great deal, 2.7%. I was in the property, I signed it, and we were off to lunch.
15: Did you ever think that you were obligating yourself to potential criminal penalties for having signed it?
16: No.
15: And when did you first learn that having signed it in hindsight, that there could be legal consequences in terms of criminal law for signing a false document?
16: Earlier this year, a number of Tallahassee insiders began posting on Twitter that this was a criminal offense that I had signed this document.
15: And it being, your understanding is it would be criminal because by signing it, it wasn't a true statement, correct?
16: Correct.
15: And it was, in fact, was not a true statement. You actually were not a full-time domiciled resident of Washington, D.C. at the time you signed it, correct?
16: That is correct.
15: And has it ever become true since you signed it?
16: No.
15: And was it ever true before you signed it?
16: No.
8: All right, so that is James Fishback on the stand in Tallahassee yesterday. Now, gubernatorial candidates here in the state must be residents and registered voters of Florida for the preceding 7 years. The records that the Sentinel obtained in the spring suggested that Fishback had resided here no longer than the last four. So the judge in this case says he's going to make a decision on whether Fishback can be on the ballot come the primary August 18th by 5 p.m. on Monday. Should be a very interesting decision. 7:46 now at WDBO.
2: Good morning, I'm Greg Rhodes. As an investigation is now underway after a city in Brevard County discovered a multi-million dollar budget deficit. Cape Canaveral City Manager Keith Touchberry announcing yesterday that the city has a deficit of $4 million. The sheriff's office now investigating to see if a crime may have been committed. Touchberry saying that this could be a problem if the city is hit with an emergency like a hurricane. Still, he says he's confident the city's financial health can be restored and it can become even stronger and more resilient. The House has passed a bill to fund the government at an existing level through December 4th.
17: On this vote, the yeas are 220, nays 205. The bill is passed. Without objection, a motion to reconsider is laid on the table.
2: Most Democrats voting against that bill because they say it wasn't negotiated in a bipartisan manner and funds ICE. But a handful of Democrats broke ranks. The government is set to run out of money at the end of September. That bill now goes to the Senate, where it has to clear that 60-vote threshold to pass. Senate Majority Leader John Thune, a South Dakota Republican, told reporters on Tuesday this passage may be another buzzer beater.
18: In all likelihood, depending on when that happens, when we can get that to pop, and that depends a little bit on cooperation right now,
1: It's possible that that would be something that would get punted into September.
2: The senator's comments come after months at the end of a historic lapse in funding that resulted in a partial shutdown of the Department of Homeland Security, stretching from mid-February into late April, marking the longest partial government shutdown in U.S. history.
8: Thank you for the update, Greg. 7:48 now on this warm and beautiful Wednesday morning. What do you say we get that extended forecast for you? 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
13: Scott, it's Wednesday and another hot and mostly dry day is ahead of us. A high 96 degrees today with a heat index around 106 by this afternoon. I've got dry weather for the most part today. We're still pulling in drier air coming in behind Bertha, which is still over here to the west, moving toward the coast of Louisiana later today. Our rain chance only about 10 to 20% today, tomorrow, and Friday, but moisture levels rise a bit for the weekend. We'll be seeing about a 40% coverage of afternoon downpours. From Channel 9 Eyewitness News, I'm certified chief meteorologist Tom Terry.
8: Currently, I'm looking at 80 degrees at Orlando's severe weather station. Ed Torrance is in that WTBO traffic center. How we doing, Ed?
9: Scott, we're looking at delays on I-4 eastbound from Osceola Parkway to 535. Approaching the 429 to World Drive, and then slow in spots from John Young Parkway all the way to Amelia, and then on the approach to Maitland Boulevard. I-4 westbound delays 46A to after Lake Mary, and then 434 to just before Maitland Boulevard. Still got that disabled vehicle that, well, it's on the right shoulder. Road Ranger is blocking the right lane. 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From the WDBO Traffic Center, I'm Ed Torrance.
8: Clark Howard this morning says money is not your god. Our consumer warrior is coming up next.
10: Traffic is a mess this afternoon because of a crash I-4 eastbound before Central.
18: Stuck on the highway and wishing you could have avoided the headache?
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19: 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We now have all lanes back open.
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6: A lot of people say, hey, I'm cheap guy. And yeah, I am thrifty. I do a lot of things that people might think are really kind of silly about how careful I am about spending a dollar. But I want to tell you something core to what I believe. Money is not your God. You don't focus on deciding your happiness based on how many dollars you have in your pocket. 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If you can, living on less than what you make. The key to creating breathing space in your life is that you don't spend every last dime that ever comes into your life. 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
7: I'm Channel 9 meteorologist Cassandra Crimi tracking a dry and warm start to the day with building temperatures. We'll have daytime highs into the mid-90s. Orlando reaching a high of 96 degrees, and this heat's going to be locked in place and on repeat all the way through the rest of the week into the upcoming weekend. Sky's a little on the drier side, just a 20% chance for afternoon showers and storms. From Channel 9 Eyewitness News, I'm meteorologist Cassandra Crimi.
8: And right now, Cassandra, I'm looking at 80 degrees at Orlando's severe weather station. Ed Torrance in that WDBO Traffic Center. What's going on, Ed?
9: Scott, we're seeing delays on the 408 westbound at spots from Goldenrod Road to I-4 from the WDBO Traffic Center. I'm Ed Torrance.
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8: The Orange County School Board has proposed stricter rules for e-bike and e-scooter student riders this school season. By the way, school starts here in less than 3 weeks. But under this plan, only licensed high school students would be able to bring the devices to campus with registration and decals required. A final vote by the school board is slated for next week. Central Florida Congressman Corey Mills now being investigated by the Department of Justice. ABC News reports that the investigation is focusing on Mills' finances. It is our top story on WDBO. Secretary of War Pete Hegseth done testifying about Iran war funding in the Senate.
2: In WDBO's continuing coverage of the conflict in Iran, the secretary facing pointed questions on Tuesday about the war's timeline and Iran's military capabilities.
14: You don't have a strategy. You don't have a long-term plan to actually win this war. When will you show leadership?
15: We have leadership.
14: When will you show leadership?
15: Why don't you show some leadership and stand up to your fellow Democrats who won't fund the troops, who stand and play partisan politics while you don't give us the money?
2: That was an exchange between Hegseth and Michigan Democrat Senator Gary Peters. With the war escalating, Hegseth telling the Senate Appropriations Committee that the White House's $88 billion supplemental funding request is critical to ensure America's military readiness across the board. Several Democrat senators pressing his past statements that Iran's missile program was, quote, functionally destroyed after the regime just attacked a U.S. military base in Jordan, killing two soldiers and continuing to strike cargo ships through the Strait of Hormuz. Georgia Democratic Senator John Ossoff and the secretary with a terse exchange.
23: Has Iran's military been for the last 4 months combat ineffective?
15: It's been set back not just years, but likely decades.
23: You stated we had, quote,
15: at the level it did before, not even close. It doesn't mean it doesn't have capabilities.
2: Hegseth insisting, quote, Iran is at the weakest point militarily it has ever been in the past decade. Hegseth was joined by Joint Chiefs Chair General Dan Kane, the U.S. conducting its 11th straight night of attacks on Iran overnight, according to U.S. CENTCOM. Coming up, Congressman Corey Mills now being investigated by the Department of Justice. We'll have that update for you and more coming up next here on Orlando's Morning News.
7: I'm Channel 9 meteorologist Cassandra Crimi, tracking a drier day for Central Florida with some hot temperatures. I've got your full Wednesday forecast coming up.
9: And a disabled vehicle on I-4 westbound approaching Maitland Boulevard still has a right lane blocked from the WDBO Traffic Center. I'm Ed Torrance.
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2: Good morning, I'm Greg Rhodes. As the Orange County School Board continued talks on Tuesday night about restrictions around electric bikes and scooters on school campus.
1: The board cited numerous safety concerns following multiple crashes involving students this past year, but some, like District 1 member Angie Gallo, were still divided on whether a total ban would truly fix the issue. Gallo questioned whether the proposal would do enough to address safety concerns. Under the proposed transportation rules, e-bikes and e-scooters would be banned from elementary and middle school campuses. High school students would need a driver's license and a school-issued decal before bringing one of

0: events. It's calling them predictions as opposed to bets. Washington State Attorney General Nick Brown saying that Cauchy is in violation of Washington's Gambling Act. The court will issue a final order on August 5th, which, depending on that ruling, Cauchy can appeal. And Congressman Corey Mills is now being investigated by the Department of Justice. That, according to ABC News and MS Now, that report came out late on Tuesday, saying that at least part of that investigation focuses on Mills' finances. Last November, the House Ethics Committee established a subcommittee to investigate allegations that Mills violated campaign finance laws and allegations of sexual misconduct. Mills has repeatedly denied the sexual assault claims. Just last week, a judge dismissing a challenge to Mills' eligibility to appear on the ballot this election. The Republican represents Florida's District 7, which includes parts of Seminole and Volusia counties.
1: 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The U.S. striking at Iran for an 11th straight night. We'll go in depth on this story next.
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1: An update as to what is going on in the Middle East. That's coming up with Fox News radio reporter Jonathan Savage in London. It's 8:07 now, WDBO. What do you say we get that extended forecast for you? It is brought to you by Metlock Lifetime Roofing. Channel 9 Eyewitness News Chief Meteorologist Tom Terry.
5: Scott, a drier and hot pattern will stick around through the end of the week. We're still on the drier side, if you will. A Bertha, which is still trucking toward the southeast coast of Louisiana by later on today. It is still pulling in some dry air around the storm itself and also helping to kind of bring in some drier air for us. Rain chance only about 10 to 20% today across the metro area, mainly west of I-4 later today. Better chance for a shower. 96, maybe 97. We'll do this again on Thursday and again on Friday before moisture starts moving back in from the north. Our rain chance increasing a bit towards scattered downpours this weekend. From Channel 9 Eyewitness News, I'm certified Chief Meteorologist Tom Terry.
1: And currently we're at 81 degrees and sunshine at Orlando's severe weather station. He's in that WDBO traffic center. How are we doing, Ed Torrance?
6: Scott, we're looking at delays on I-4 westbound from 4680 just after Lake Mary, 434. It's just before Maitland Boulevard. Still got that disabled vehicle partially blocking a right lane. The Road Ranger is fully blocking that right lane. Don't know why they can't get that vehicle on the right shoulder. Open up all lanes. But after that, you're going to be clear heading into downtown. Eastbound, you're seeing delays from Osceola Parkway to 535, approaching the 429 to World Drive, and then from Michigan Street to Amelia. From the WDBO Traffic Center, I'm Ed Torrance.
1: Good morning. It's 8:09. I'm Scott Inez. Orlando's Morning News here on WDBO. No Jimmy Fallon for you this week. Jimmy's on vacation. He'll be back at this time next week. We've got the next best thing, though, Jonathan Savage. U.S. military striking out at Iran for 11th straight night. We go in depth now with Jonathan in London. And Jonathan, President Trump saying yesterday that the Iranians want to get back to talking about a potential ceasefire and ending this war, but it

0: doesn't appear that the president is in any mood to deal with these guys right now. What is the latest this morning, Jonathan?
1: President Trump says that the United States has no interest currently in meeting Iran. Clearly, the focus is on military pressure rather than negotiations. But there are still some sort of talks going on. Iran's interior minister visited Pakistan over the last couple of days. Pakistan, one of the main mediators. They're hoping for another possible 10-day ceasefire, although it doesn't seem like any progress is really being made there because the U.S. isn't talking. What the U.S. is doing is bombing and firing airstrikes against Iranian targets, an 11th straight night of U.S. strikes. Military operation centers, aircraft hangars, drone storage sites, and maritime capabilities. The goal, as once again, is to reduce Iran's ability to threaten shipping in the Strait of Hormuz.
0: And the president keeps saying that Iran will not have nuclear weapons. We're hearing a lot about Pickaxe Mountain in Iran here lately. And apparently that's where they have a lot of this this nuclear stuff set up here. What are you hearing about that, Jonathan?
1: Right. So this is because of Israeli intelligence assessments that suggest that Iran may have moved uranium enrichment centrifuges into the facility deep underground Pickaxe Mountain. This is after previous attacks on the Natanz facility. President Trump says that we'll be hitting that area pretty soon and very heavily. Now, Iran's response is firstly from the foreign ministry to say there is no nuclear activity at Pickaxe Mountain, but Iran's senior military commander has warned that any attack on any nuclear facilities would represent an expansion of the war. He's threatening attacks against American forces, U.S. allies, and American interests across the Middle East. So a strong Iranian warning of a possible escalation.
0: All right, Jonathan, we appreciate that report this morning. Thank you. That is Fox News radio reporter Jonathan Savage live from London for us this morning. Meanwhile, the president talked about the war with Iran in the Oval Office as he was meeting with the president of Lebanon yesterday. Go.
2: So if we left right now, it would take Iran 20, 25 years to rebuild. Okay? And we're not finished at all. But if we left right now, it would take them a long time, years, years to rebuild. But we're not leaving right now. So we've had a big impact on Iran. If we didn't do what I did with regard to two things, the Iran nuclear deal done by Barack Hussein Obama, I terminated that. If I didn't terminate it, you wouldn't have Israel right now because they would have had a nuclear weapon years ago. And if we didn't do the B-2 bombers knocking out the nuclear sites a year ago, one of the first things we did early in the administration, they would have a nuclear weapon. And you wouldn't have Israel. And in my opinion, you wouldn't have various other countries in the Middle East that all be gone. They would have been terminated, extinguished. But I believe that by doing what we did, by terminating Iran, who's very evil people leading that country, you saw the number of protesters that they killed, 52,000 plus. I put a couple of them up today, young kids, they kill them. They kill them like they're candy. It's crazy what they do. They treat them so badly. They're just killing people just at random. Over 52,000 people, and nobody talks about it. But if I didn't do the attack on their nuclear sites, or if I didn't terminate the Obama agreement with Iran, which was an absolute hit on having them get, that was a road to a nuclear weapon. And our deal will be a wall. It already is. They can't have a nuclear weapon right now. It would take them years to produce it. And we will absolutely attack the new site that they're talking about. I mean, how about these people? They're in this because of nuclear weapons, and they're trying to possibly reconstitute a site. We'll hit that site. Any site where they're even thinking about nuclear, we'll be hitting it very, very powerfully. Now, nobody knows, except the Iranians, the damage that we've done to them. We have done damage that will take them 20, 25 years to recover from. So if we left tomorrow, we had a big success. But we're not leaving tomorrow.
0: President Trump in the Oval yesterday, the U.S. military striking at Iran for an 11th straight night. And we saw Secretary of Defense Pete Hegseth yesterday going before Congress asking for $87 billion more for the war in Iran. It is 8:14 now at WDBO.
3: Good morning, I'm Greg Rhodes. As the Gulf Coast is now bracing for Tropical Storm Bertha to make landfall later today. Anna Patel with more.
4: Tropical Storm Bertha is moving west along the Gulf Coast, its outer bands bringing high waves and winds to Panama City Beach, Florida. Some areas could be hit with dangerous rip currents and up to 4 feet of storm surge. The storm is expected to make landfall today in southeast Louisiana. New Orleans now under a tropical storm warning. Residents there preparing with sandbags as Bertha closes in.
3: As of that 8 a.m. advisory from the National Hurricane Center, Bertha is sitting about 45 miles east of the mouth of the Mississippi, moving west at 5 miles per hour with winds of 50. For more on the tropics and Tropical Storm Bertha, make sure to check out the hurricane guide inside the WDBO app. A decades-long mystery surrounding a man who died in World War II is now over. The Defense POW/MIA Accounting Agency announced yesterday that the remains of Orlando's Leonard McNeil were identified last year. The 27-year-old Army Air Force sergeant died as a POW in Tokyo back in 1945. He was captured by the Japanese after his bomber plane crashed. McNeil was later buried in the Philippines as an unknown. But 4 years ago, the remains were exhumed and submitted to a lab for analysis. That led to his positive identification, and the DPAA saying that McNeil will be buried in Orlando in November on Veterans Day. A new University of North Florida poll showing strong initial support for Florida's proposed property tax amendment.
5: 61% of likely voters backed the measure when told it would phase out some homestead property taxes. But support dropped to 45% when respondents were told it could create an estimated $11.8 billion shortfall for local governments over 2 years. The amendment would need 60% voter approval to pass and would take effect in 2027. Senator Rick Scott says voters should carefully consider how any property tax cuts could affect services such as police, fire protection, and education in their communities. Laurel Lee, WDBO News.
3: Thousands of non-American citizens were recently discovered to have been erroneously registered to vote following a Motor Vehicle Commission software glitch in New Jersey. Fox's Kevin Cork with the latest.
6: That governor of the Garden State, we're talking about Mikey Sherrill, she's a Democrat, announced that thousands of non-citizens in the Garden State were registered to vote in New Jersey and that hundreds of those actually cast ballots in past elections. Now, according to the governor, the problem was due to faulty software in New Jersey's motor vehicle system, leading to the registration of roughly 6,600 people who indicated that they were not even U.S. citizens and thus not eligible to vote. This all happened allegedly between June of 23 and June of 2024, almost 3 years prior to Sherrill taking office. She said this, "I'm appalled by the reckless failures that allowed this to happen and the lack of transparency shown by those in charge at the time."
7: Now, the WDBO Sports Update.
3: And fresh off the heels of a record-setting World Cup, including a final that saw an estimated 63 million U.S. viewers across Fox, Telemundo, and Peacock, according to Nielsen, Major League Soccer looks to grab onto that hot streak. Orlando City back in action tonight for their first match since the start of the international tournament. City will head out west to take on the San Jose Quakes with a new face among them. Antoine Griezmann joining the squad as a designated player. The Frenchman comes over after a decorated career with Atletico Madrid, leaving as the team's all-time leading scorer. Kickoff tonight is on Apple TV at 10:30.
0: So 63 million Americans watched the World Cup final Sunday afternoon between Spain and Argentina. That is an eye-popping number.
3: That's huge.
0: I mean,
3: especially if you consider the last final, it was around 28 million.
0: Was it 28 million? So that's roughly, 35 million more sets of eyeballs to televisions and screens.
3: Just in the U.S.
0: Across the country, just in the United States.
3: An estimated 1.5 billion viewers. That's a billion with a B across the world.
0: How many people in the world? Like 8 or 9 billion?
3: Yeah.
0: And the World Cup got 1.5 billion sets of eyeballs?
3: Huge.
0: It safe to say the World Cup was a success in America. Thank you, Greg. 8:19 now. What do you say we get that extended forecast for you? It is brought to you by Metlock Lifetime Roofing.
8: Scott, it's Wednesday and another hot and mostly dry day is ahead of us. A high 96 degrees today with a heat index around 106 by this afternoon. I've got dry weather for the most part today. We're still pulling in drier air coming in behind Bertha, which is still over here to the west, moving toward the coast of Louisiana later today. Our rain chance only about 10 to 20% today, tomorrow, and Friday. But moisture levels rise a bit for the weekend. We'll be seeing about a 40% coverage of afternoon downpours. From Channel 9 Eyewitness News, I'm certified chief meteorologist Tom Terry.
0: And right now I'm looking at 81 degrees at Orlando's Severe Weather Station. He's in that WDBO Traffic Center. What's going on, Ed Torrance?
9: Scott, we got traffic slowing on I-4 westbound with the tap at the brakes of State Road 46. Then delays from 46A to after Lake Mary, 434 to just before Maitland Boulevard. Still got that disabled vehicle blocking a right lane, but after that, clear into downtown. Eastbound traffic slowing from 429 to World Drive. Also got it slow just before you get to that exit ramp at the 417. And then slowing from just before Osceola Parkway to 535. Michigan Street to Amelia and approaching Maitland Boulevard. From the WDBO Traffic Center, I'm Ed Torrance.
0: Mark Howard this morning says Apple and others are ripping us off. How? 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
22: I'm Channel 9 meteorologist Cassandra Crimi, tracking big heat for Central Florida, not just today, but for the next few afternoons. We'll hit 96 degrees today, staying in the mid-90s through the rest of the weekend into the upcoming weekend. With heat index values building, it's going to feel like 100 to 107 almost each and every day as we get you through the rest of the week. We'll have partly cloudy skies, drier conditions, rain chance at 20% today, tomorrow, and Friday. From Channel 9 Eyewitness News and meteorologist Cassandra Crimi.
0: And currently, we're at 81 and sunny at Orlando's Severe Weather Station. He's in the WDBO Traffic Center. How are we rolling out there at Torrance?
9: It's got a disabled vehicle on I-4 westbound approaching Maitland Boulevard. Still has a right lane blocked. From the WDBO Traffic Center, I'm Ed Torrance.
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7: 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Orlando's news, weather, and traffic starts right now with the three big things you need to know, powered by Mark Spain Real Estate.
0: The Orange County School Board has proposed stricter rules for e-bike and e-scooter student riders this school season. Under this plan, only licensed high school students can bring the devices to campus with registration and decals required. A final vote is slated for next week. We'll go in depth on that story coming up here in about 7 minutes. On WDBO 107.3 FM and AM 580, a judge in Tallahassee to decide by Monday whether Republican gubernatorial candidate James Fishback will be able to stay on the ballot in Florida. Fellow candidate Lieutenant Governor Jay Collins is challenging whether Fishback is eligible to run here in the state. It is our top story. Secretary of War Pete Hegseth done testifying about Iran war funding in the Senate.
3: In WDBO's continuing coverage of the conflict in Iran, the secretary facing pointed questions on Tuesday about the war's timeline and Iran's military capabilities.
4: You don't have a strategy. You don't have a long-term plan to actually win this war. When will you show leadership? When will you show leadership?
23: Why don't you show some leadership and stand up to your fellow Democrats who won't fund the troops, who stand and play partisan politics while you don't give us the money?
3: That was an exchange between Hegseth and Michigan Democrat Senator Gary Peters. With the war escalating, Hegseth telling the Senate Appropriations Committee the White House's $88 billion supplemental funding request is critical to ensure America's military readiness across the board. Several Democrat senators pressing his past statements that Iran's military program was, quote, functionally destroyed after the regime just attacked a U.S. military base in Jordan, killing two soldiers, and continued to strike cargo ships through the Strait of Hormuz. Georgia Democratic Senator John Ossoff and the secretary with a terse exchange.
24: Has Iran's military been for the last 4 months combat ineffective?
23: It's been set back not just years, but likely decades.
24: You stated we had, quote,
23: build at the level
24: stated,
23: it did before, not even stated close. It doesn't mean it doesn't have capabilities.
3: Hegseth insisting that, quote, Iran is at the weakest point militarily it has ever been in the past decade. Hegseth was joined by Joint Chiefs Chair General Dan Kane, the U.S. conducting its 11th straight night of attacks on Iran overnight, according to U.S. CENTCOM. Coming up, Republican gubernatorial candidate James Fishback in court on Tuesday. We'll have the update from the Tallahassee courtroom coming up next here on Orlando's Morning News.
22: I'm Channel 9 meteorologist Cassandra Crimi, tracking building heat for Central Florida. Just how hot it will feel coming up.
9: Disabled vehicle on I-4 westbound approaching Maitland Boulevard's got a right lane blocked from the WDBO Traffic Center. I'm Ed Torrance.
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3: Good morning, I'm Greg Rhodes. As a city in Osceola County is now moving ahead with a plan to address homelessness.
25: The Kissimmee City Commission approved the plan on Tuesday and says that some of the money will be used to build over 80 affordable housing units. Deputy City Manager Desiree Matthews says housing is a critical need, and this allows Kissimmee to create a more strategic plan on housing resiliency. Kissimmee anticipates receiving community development block grant funds and home investment partnerships program funds totaling nearly $1 million. Some of the money will be used to renovate the Haven on Vine, which is an initiative the city undertook years ago to provide affordable housing. Isaac Abdel-Messiah, WDBO News.
3: And Republican gubernatorial candidate James Fishback admitting in court on Tuesday that he did in fact vote in Washington, D.C. back in 2020.
5: And on November 3rd, on Election Day, I inadvertently registered and voted in that election.
3: That marks an about-face to comments that Fishback had made leading up to that case, which was brought by Lieutenant Governor Jay Collins, challenging his eligibility to run for governor in the state. According to the state constitution, to be eligible to run for governor as a candidate, they must have been a resident for the preceding 7 years. According to court documents, and now Fishback's own admissions, he was registered to vote and also claimed a homestead exemption in Washington, D.C. from 2019 through 2021. A decision by Judge David Frank is expected by 5 p.m. on Friday.
0: It would be a very interesting decision.
3: Rather Monday.
0: Monday, 5 p.m. That's right. All right. Thank you, Greg. 8:35 now at WDBO 107.3 FM at AM 580. Orlando's News and Talk. The debate about e-bikes and e-scooters. It just continues. We go in depth on that story next.
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0: The debate rages on about e-bikes and e-scooters. We go in-depth in a minute, 8:37 now, WDBO. What do you say we get that extended forecast for you? 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
12: Scott, a drier and hot pattern will stick around through the end of the week. We're still on the drier side, if you will. A Bertha, which is still trucking toward the southeast coast of Louisiana by later on today. It is still pulling in some dry air around the storm itself and also helping to kind of bring in some drier air for us. Rain chance only about 10 to 20% today across the metro area, mainly west of I-4 later today. Better chance for a shower. 96, maybe 97. We'll do this again on Thursday and again on Friday before moisture starts moving back in from the north. A rain chance increasing a bit towards scattered downpours this weekend. From Channel 9 Eyewitness News, I'm certified chief meteorologist Tom Terry.
0: All right, Tom, I've got 82 degrees in Kissimmee. It is 81 now, sunny at Orlando Severe Weather Station. He's in that WDBO Traffic Center. How we doing, Ed Torrance?
9: Scott, traffic slowing on I-4 heading westbound approaching State Road 46. And then you got delays from 46A to after Lake Mary Boulevard, 434 to approaching Maitland Boulevard. Still got that disabled vehicle with a right lane blocked, though a tow truck is now on scene. So hopefully that's going to be cleared shortly. And then after that, slow from Princeton to Colonial Drive. Also want to watch out for a crash on Reinhardt Road at 46A. From the WDBO Traffic Center, I'm Ed Torrance.
0: Good Wednesday morning. It is 8:38. I'm Scott Inez, Orlando's Morning News here on WDBO. Well, the debate about e-bikes and e-scooters continues here in Central Florida and all over the nation. Let's go in depth now live to ABC News correspondent Jim Ryan. And Jim, I know county and city governments, school boards here in Central Florida, they've been wrestling with this topic of e-bikes and e-scooters over the last number of months, and for good reason. It's about safety, and you got a lot of young kids who are getting hurt out there, Jim.
13: Yeah, absolutely. The most common group, the most common population of people getting hurt on e-bikes are those 10 years to 19 years old, according to surgeons who have compiled data on this. So yeah, it's a problem. And it isn't only the people who are riding the bikes and falling off and crashing out. They're not the only ones who are getting hurt. Occasionally, it's a person who gets run down. There was a story recently, a 72-year-old woman in California, Scott, who was hit. She suffered a broken leg, broken arm, broken jaw, had a concussion, was out of it for about 3 weeks. The rider of the e-bike, he wasn't hurt at all.
0: Well, there was one young boy who was killed on one of these e-bikes last year in the Lake Nona area here. And look, I mean, they're cheaper than cars, right? They're faster than bicycles. They're quieter than motorcycles. And when we were kids, a few of us got dirt bikes in the neighborhood. But you kept those things off the road, right? I mean, there was no way you're going to take those to school. But these e-bikes, man, they're quiet and they look like bicycles. They actually have the pedals as well, right?
13: Well, right, yeah. Some of them do. I mean, we're talking about three different things here, really. We're talking about your standard bicycle with the pedals, the kind you're talking about that we had when we were kids. Then you're talking about the kind that is pedal-assisted, so it has an electric motor that kicks in when you're pedaling along, kind of gives you assistance that way. It goes up to 20 miles per hour. The ones that are full-throttle e-bikes that are essentially bicycles or motorcycles with an electric motor, they can do 28 miles per hour. And even at 20 miles per hour, you can suffer some serious injuries. Yeah. That's what these surgeons are finding. Something like 20,000 people get hurt every year in e-bike injuries.
0: Wow. I see a lot of kids in my neighborhood, man, on these e-bikes. Yep. A lot of younger kids, like middle school kids on these bikes, no helmet, no nothing. Tell me about the sales of these e-bikes. They've skyrocketed recently, haven't they?
13: Sure. Right. Well, in 2022, there were 1.1 million e-bikes sold nationwide. Last year, 2.2 million were sold. 2.2 million. So that number has doubled. Of course, the number still out on the street is much higher than that.
0: Wow. I mean, I know we continue to wrestle with this topic, but I got to tell you, if I'm a younger person, like, don't I want exercise more than I want to just sit on an e-bike? I don't know. Maybe I'm old school, but it doesn't seem like these kids are getting much exercise on these things, Jim.
13: Well, yeah, that's probably not the point. I mean, they're fun to ride. I'm sure they're fun to ride. I have a bike that I ride, and it doesn't have any sort of assist. I can do maybe 13 miles per hour, and I've crashed out on that thing and gotten hurt. I mean, imagine riding along at 20 and either running into someone, an object, a car, getting hit, or simply falling off.
0: Yeah.
13: I know the state of Florida, your legislature there recently passed legislation which would have required e-bike riders to go no more than 10 miles per hour if they're within 50 feet of a pedestrian. Governor DeSantis decided to veto that. He said that it would lead to enhanced surveillance by local government. So there is still sort of some friction even related to the safety of these e-bikes.
0: Yeah, I mean, you're talking about getting in an accident with your bicycle. You're familiar with the rules of the road. A lot of these kids who are on these e-bikes are not familiar with the rules of the road, as these county school boards and these counties, these cities continue to wrestle with this topic. Jim, thank you for your report this morning. Appreciate it. That is ABC News correspondent Jim Ryan live this morning. Meantime, the Orange County School Board has proposed stricter rules for these e-bike and e-scooter student riders this season. Under this plan in Orange County, only licensed high school students can bring these devices to campus with registration and decals required. And there's going to be a final vote slated for next week there in Orange County. I want to play for you a cut here. This is Orange County School Board member Angie Gallo trying to come to grips with it all here. Go.
14: Very concerned about the micromobility. I see it, especially in Avalon, a lot. King Boulevard right after middle school gets out with no helmets. And there is a law for helmets. Like, at the very least, can't we enforce the helmets? Like, I just am blown away that they're going 10 to 20 miles per hour on, and it's scooters I'm seeing. I'm not seeing the bicycles necessarily in Avalon. But they have no helmets. I was screaming. I'm like, you guys need to wear helmets. And you like to give them the benefit of the doubt. Like, oh, well, maybe, you know, they took it from their home. But they didn't even have them on them. Like, there was no helmet strapped anywhere on their body. So if they took it, if they left the house with a helmet, they left it at school, it wasn't on their body. So I know that this is a real issue. I would really like us to be a little very intentional and very strategic in how we move forward with any type of policy. I think it has to be in conjunction with our municipalities and our counties, because the only thing that we can control is what's on our campus, what comes onto our campus. We can't control the sidewalks or the roads leading up to the campus. And what I'm fearful will happen without any other city or county ordinance is that kids are just going to drive them, and then you're going to see them right off site, you know, around a tree. They're going to be, you know, locked around something, but they're still going to drive them. They're just not going to bring them on our campus. And I'm not certain that makes it safer for students. Like, I don't, you know, we can't be all things to all people, but we have to work hand in hand with the counties and the municipalities to try to find a real good solution, because I don't think just banning them off of our campuses is going to fix the problem. And a lot of these accidents, especially where there was accidents with fatalities, happened not during school hours. The kid in the late Nona, the child was not going to school. It happened outside of school hours. So how do we inherently create a community that is safe for our kids? I, you know, I'm all about educating, even if we just do our part, because we are here to educate, I mean, we do that already with driver's ed. We have a driver's ed class that will scare the Jesus out of you when you watch it, because it shows you what happens if you're drinking while you're driving.
0: Yeah, I mean, it's a concern, no doubt, and that is Orange County School Board member Angie Gallo. So, on one hand, look, kids are getting hurt. There was one boy in the Lake Nona area last year who was killed on one of these e-bikes or e-scooters. And on the other hand, we all want our freedom, right? But it's hard to ignore that there were 41 incidents from December through May in Orange County involving e-bikes and e-scooters that resulted in injuries. So what do you think? Let me know. Tap that open mic in the WDBO app, because this is where Orlando sounds off. It's 8:46 now at WDBO.
3: Good morning, I'm Greg Rhodes. As Disney has now cut hundreds of jobs in their latest round of layoffs,
15: Pixar was reportedly the hardest hit among the Disney film studios. The layoffs also impacted some personalities at ESPN and the NFL Network. Those two networks are beginning to integrate. The cuts included longtime Baseball Tonight host Carl Ravitch, NFL analyst Ryan Clark, and NFL Network insider Tom Pelissero. This is the third round of layoffs at Disney this year. I'm Mark Mayfield.
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3: And the Lake Mary Little League girls softball team is set to take the diamond later today, representing Florida in the Softball World Series. They'll play North Carolina in the Southeast Regional Championship in Georgia. Winner heads to Greenville, North Carolina for the World Series tournament starting on August 7th. And Scott, first pitch is scheduled for 10 a.m. on ESPN+.
0: All right, I'm getting some open mics here on the topic of e-bikes and e-scooters. Here's another one. Here, go.
17: I'm sorry. I had to call in with this open mic where you're talking about the kids on the e-bikes not knowing the traffic laws. 3/4 of the people living in Florida do not know the traffic laws.
0: Actually, it might be more than that. Touche. That's a good point. What do you think? E-bikes, e-scooters, yay or nay? Let me know. Tap that open mic in the WDBO app. It's 8:48 now. What do you say we get that extended forecast for you? It is brought to you by Metlock Lifetime Roofing. Channel 9 Eyewitness News Chief Meteorologist Tom Terry.
12: Scott, it's Wednesday and another hot and mostly dry day is ahead of us. A high 96 degrees today with a heat index around 106 by this afternoon. I've got dry weather for the most part today. We're still pulling in drier air coming in behind Bertha, which is still over here to the west, moving toward the coast of Louisiana. Louisiana later today. Our rain chance only about 10 to 20% today, tomorrow, and Friday. But moisture levels rise a bit for the weekend. We'll be seeing about a 40% coverage of afternoon downpours. From Channel 9 Eyewitness News, I'm certified chief meteorologist Tom Terry.
0: Tom, currently downtown Orlando, I'm looking at 82. It is now 81 and sunny at Orlando's Severe Weather Station. Ed Torrance is in that WDBO Traffic Center. How are we rolling out there on a Wednesday morning, Ed?
9: Scott, finally got that disabled vehicle out of there on I-4 westbound approaching Maitland Boulevard. Right lane is still blocked, but the Road Ranger on scene is starting to pick up the cones. You got traffic slowing for just after 434 to approaching Maitland Boulevard. Also seeing delays on I-4 westbound approaching State Road 46. 46A to just after Lake Mary Boulevard. Got a report of a crash in that area. And then you got delays from Princeton to Colonial Drive. 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From the WDBO Traffic Center, I'm Ed Torrance.
0: Park Howard this morning says money is not your god. Our consumer warrior on the way.
1: Traffic is a mess this afternoon because of a crash I-4 eastbound before Central.
2: Stuck on the highway and wishing you could have avoided the headache?
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18: 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We now have all lanes back open.
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13: A lot of people say, hey, I'm cheap guy. And yeah, I am thrifty. I do a lot of things that people might think are really kind of silly about how careful I am about spending a dollar. But I want to tell you something core to what I believe. Money is not your God. 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If you want to have money not be a problem for you, not spending all of it is the key to you creating lower anxiety in your life.
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25: I'm Channel 9 meteorologist Cassandra Crimi tracking a dry and warm start to the day with building temperatures. We'll have daytime highs into the mid-90s. Orlando reaching a high of 96 degrees, and this heat's going to be locked in place and on repeat all the way through the rest of the week into the upcoming weekend. Sky's a little on the drier side, just a 20% chance for afternoon showers and storms. From Channel 9 Eyewitness News, and meteorologist Cassandra Crimi.
0: Right now, I'm looking at 82 and sunny at Orlando. Severe weather station. He's in that WDBO traffic center. How are we doing, Ed Torrance?
9: Scott, we got delays on I-4 heading westbound from 46A to just after Lake Mary Boulevard. Still slow a bit approaching 436. Tap of the brakes at Ivanhoe as well. And then on the eastbound side, delays from 429 to World Drive, Osceola Parkway to 535, 528 to Sand Lake Road, and Michigan Street to Amelia. From the WDBO Traffic Center, I'm Ed Torrance.
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24: 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Orlando's news, weather, and traffic starts now.
9: Good morning. It's now 9 o'clock here at WDBO. I'm Greg Rhodes with our top story. As Republican gubernatorial candidate James Fishback admitting in court on Tuesday that he did in fact vote in Washington, D.C. in 2020.
4: And on November 3rd, on Election Day, I inadvertently registered and voted in that election.
9: That marks an about-face to comments that Fishback had made leading up to that case, which was brought by Lieutenant Governor Jay Collins, challenging his eligibility to run for governor in the state. According to the state constitution, to be eligible to run for governor, a candidate must have been a resident for the preceding 7 years. According to court documents and now Fishback's own admission, he was registered to vote and also claimed a homestead exemption in Washington, D.C. from 2019 through 2021, a decision by Judge David Frank is expected by 5 p.m. on Monday. 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
25: I'm Channel 9 meteorologist Cassandra Cremie, tracking a drier day for Central Florida with some hot temperatures. I've got your full Wednesday forecast coming up.
9: 84 and only partly cloudy here at WDBO, Orlando's severe weather station, as we continue our team coverage. The Orange County School Board continuing talks on Tuesday night about restrictions around electric bikes and scooters on school campus.
12: The board cited numerous safety concerns following multiple crashes involving students this past year, but some, like District 1 member Angie Gallo, were still divided on whether a total ban would truly fix the issue. Gallo questioned whether the proposal would do enough to address safety concerns. Under the proposed transportation rules, e-bikes and e-scooters would be banned from elementary and middle school campuses. High school students would need a driver's license and a school-issued decal before bringing one of the devices onto campus. The proposed campus restrictions come as Orange County develops broader rules and education efforts addressing e-bike and e-scooter safety. Isaac Abdel-Messiah, WDBO News.
9: Congressman Corey Mills now being investigated by the Department of Justice. That, according to ABC News and MS Now, that report out late on Tuesday says that at least part of that investigation focuses on Mills' finances. Last November, the House Ethics Committee establishing a subcommittee to investigate allegations that Mills violated campaign finance laws and allegations of sexual misconduct. Mills has repeatedly denied the sexual assault claims. Just last week, a judge dismissing a challenge to Mills' eligibility to even appear on the ballot this election. Mills representing Florida's District 7, which includes parts of Seminole and Volusia counties.
6: And the Gulf Coast now bracing for Tropical Storm Bertha to make landfall later today. Hannah Batal with more.
14: Tropical Storm Bertha is moving west along the Gulf Coast, its outer bands bringing high waves and winds to Panama City Beach, Florida. Some areas could be hit with dangerous rip currents and up to 4 feet of storm surge. The storm is expected to make landfall today in southeast Louisiana. New Orleans now under a tropical storm warning. Residents there preparing with sandbags as Bertha closes in.
6: As of the 8 a.m. advisory from the National Hurricane Center, Bertha sitting about 45 miles east of the mouth of the Mississippi, moving west at 5 miles per hour with winds of 50. For more on Bertha and the tropics, make sure to check out the hurricane guide inside the WDBO app. It's now 9:03 here at WDBO.
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0: Conservative outsider Joe Strada knows every dollar Washington spends was earned by somebody who got up early, worked hard, and paid their taxes. Washington politicians have never worked a day in their lives, but think your paycheck belongs to them. Joe Strada knows your paycheck belongs to you. You earned it.
1: I'm Joe Strada. I've been working with my hands since I was 14, so I know what a dollar's worth. Washington, they spend your money like it's free. I'll stand with President Trump to stop the insane spending, cut your taxes, and lower your gas bill. Because hard work should pay off, not get taxed away.
0: Joe Strada, the conservative businessman outsider for Congress. Stop the spending, cut the taxes, and put working Americans first. Joe Strada will stand with President Trump to protect the paycheck you've earned and stop the Washington politicians who think it's theirs.
1: I'm Joe Strada, candidate for Congress, and I approve this message.
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3: I'm Channel 9 meteorologist Cassandra Crimi, tracking a dry and warm start to the day with building temperatures. We'll have daytime highs into the mid-90s, Orlando reaching a high of 96 degrees, and this heat's going to be locked in place and on repeat all the way through the rest of the week into the upcoming weekend. Sky's a little on the drier side, just a 20% chance for afternoon showers and storms. From Channel 9 Eyewitness News, I'm meteorologist Cassandra Crimi.
2: 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Triple team traffic.
4: Still can find delays on I-4 westbound from 46A to after Lake Mary Boulevard. And then you got traffic clear after that into downtown. I-4 eastbound slow. Approaching the 429 to World Drive. Osceola Parkway to 535. Central Florida Parkway to Sand Lake Road. And then Kaylee to Amelia. 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From the WDBO Traffic Center, I'm Ed Torrance.
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5: Hi, everyone. So glad you're there. It's the Brian Kilmeade Show on a busy Wednesday. We're watching the memorial now for Senator Lindsey Graham, who passed away at the age of 71. His dad passed away at 69. Senator Tim Scott is leading off the ceremonies. What a great guy he was. And his sister will be taking over and made it clear yesterday that she wants to be run for 6 years in that slot and is extremely qualified. We didn't know much about her, but now we do. So we'll follow that. Mike Waltz is going to be testifying on Capitol Hill today, the ambassador to the United Nations on our way forward in Iran. So let's get to the big three.
6: Number three.
7: The most important is the quality of the candidate, because the quality of the candidate will affect all those other things. A good candidate will tend to raise more money. A good candidate will tend to run ahead of their party. They will tend to be able to dominate the messaging.
5: Midterms coming up faster than you think. We have the first Fox Power ratings. We're going to review and preview with Brett Baer shortly.
6: Number two.
8: I'm calling on Pete Hegseth, Marco Rubio, and Donald Trump to tell the entire Congress everything they're telling Republicans about the Iran war.
9: They never came and asked. They never came and briefed us.
10: He has not come to Congress at all.
5: Scrutiny on Capitol Hill. On all aspects of the Iran war, including the necessary financing needed to replenish our coffers and finish off the Iranians.
6: Number one.
11: This stuff is going too far. I am a progressive Democrat. I've been waiting my whole life to see a youth movement do what it's doing. But it's being hijacked by people who are putting in nutty ideas.
5: It is so true, Van Jones. Socialist setback. Setback in Arizona as liberal Democrats prevail, but are the socialists surging elsewhere? Absolutely. We break down the Democratic Party takeover and who makes up the DSA. So some fascinating look. Nate Silver, you know, the pollster who's got a lot of respect, 538, he runs it. Started to look into who is in the DSA. There are about 125 to 150,000 people, and now we know the success they had with the mayor of New York. We know the success they have with three congressional seats, including upsetting Dan Goldman, who was a firebrand liberal, hates Trump, impeachment manager, lost by 20 points to a raging socialist. Graham Platner might not have been a member of DSA, but supported all their policies. Abdul Sayed says, I'm not a member of DSA, but he supports all their policies. The anti-Israel is also mysteriously a part of their policy. But when you look at who they are, It's fascinating, because you would think it's a group of people who feel disenfranchised of America. They don't have their piece of the pie, but it's just not the case. Nate Silver identifies the core of the DSA as highly educated, but downward.

0: mobile voters, those with college or postgraduate degrees, but middle to lower household incomes of $60,000 or less. The group stands out because of education and income usually correlate strongly with higher income and higher education, but not them. 80% of members age 25 and up are college educated. 45% have household incomes over 60, roughly double the rate of college grads nationally. Members are predominantly white. How about 85% of them? For those people thinking, well, the socialists are just trying to give minorities and those out of power a slot, forget it. Most of the people are in their 20s that vote put Mondami in office, or rich from the Upper East Side that put him in office. And one thing they all have in common, they despise Israel. And I think borderline, most of them anti-Semitic. With us right now is Brett Baer. Brett, last night, I know it wasn't a time in which you do special programming for primary results, but it's significant because we didn't really have a socialist prevail over in Arizona.
1: Yeah, it's a different format than we've seen over recent primaries. Democrats are worried. Yeah, I'm really worried. Publicly, you hear Van Jones and Bill Maher and James Carville. Privately, you hear a lot of people talking about how they're worried about the Democratic Socialist agenda. And this was one where it didn't transpire.
0: Here's an example. In Arizona, Stanton holds on to the seat, the nomination rather, 68-31 over Newkirk, who was the socialist, the raging socialist. In Arizona, the Arizona governor slot, no surprise really that Biggs won. He's going to run against Hobbs. Jay Feely was able to prevail on the Republican side, I guess, in Arizona too. So he was endorsed by President Trump. We'll see what's going to happen in Michigan, where Haley Stevens, definitely a left winger, got the backing of the Congressional Black Caucus, as opposed to Elizabeth Warren, who's going with Abdul El Sayed, along with AOC and Bernie Sanders. Obviously, Stevens, I think, would have a better shot at beating Mike Rogers. El Sayed does have momentum, and he's got the young vote, and he's got the socialist vote.
1: Yeah, and he has Elizabeth Warren. But, you know, it's all this populist anger and passion. But the Democratic Socialist agenda is something that's not going to fly in the middle of the country.
0: Yeah, I guess some people say it will, but I have not seen it yet. It's not going to be in a national election. I want you guys to hear what Van Jones had to say. Cut four.
2: This stuff is going too far. I am a progressive Democrat. You want to talk about prison reform? I've done it as well as anybody, Republican Democrats in the South with Trump. I've done prison reform. I never said have no prisons. Where are you going to put the Klan? I've done police reform. I never said no police. Where are you going to put the pedophiles? Who's going to grab the pedophiles? This stuff is going too far. I've been waiting my whole life to see a youth movement do what it's doing. But it's being hijacked by people who are putting in nutty ideas supporting terrorists. Nutty ideas saying we don't need cops in prison. We can't deport anybody, even if they rape somebody. Who said this? Chevalier.
0: Who got elected? So, and was endorsed by Mondami and praised and supported by Bernie Sanders. So this is almost a surreal moment for people in the Democratic Party. Brett, the big mistake was letting Bernie Sanders in 20 years ago. He's not a Democrat. He came into the primary system, abused it, and now he's taking over it.
1: Yeah, you're right. And he had success. I mean, look at those presidential runs. We did town halls with him. He speaks his mind. You got to give Bernie credit. He is who he is, and he's not changing. And, you know, for a segment of the population, when you're talking about all the things he's promising, it sounds good if you're in a tough economics situation. The problem is, in the big picture, it hasn't worked in one place around the world effectively, you know, pure socialism, even though they call it democratic socialism.
0: I want you to hear what Mondami said Saturday over the weekend, I should say, on the New York Times podcast. You would think, whatever it is, you know what the problem is. You think that the rich people have too much money and aren't taxed enough. So the question is, what about the working class? How do you categorize working class? If you did the math and you figured out a way to balance the budget and have free everything, where are you getting the money from? What's the threshold? This should be an easy answer. Listen.
3: I think if you have to work to pay your bills, I think that that is one definition of being a part of the working class.
4: So that's everyone with a W-2? Is that kind of...
5: 1099s too. I think it's I'm less interested...
4: So someone making $250,000 a year is working class?
3: I mean, I haven't sat at home and asked myself where it starts and stops.
0: Really? That's his definition? Yeah. He does not know where the ceiling is, the bottom line is?
1: Yeah, I mean, there are some answers where he's an accomplished politician. He is somebody that can speak the talk. He can a lot of times say what people want to hear. But every once in a while, you get in a Q&A where you say, wait a second, what about this policy idea? Or how does this end up? And there aren't a lot of answers. And I think that's what Democrats inside the Democratic Party are worried about. Because just like MAGA did in 2016, it's like a takeover. Now, MAGA was a different animal. This is completely different. If you look at the Democratic Socialist list of agenda items, it's, again, I mean, I'm just telling you, in Washington right now, in circles, Democratic circles, there's a major fear. And Van Jones and Bill Maher and James Carville are the guys firing up the flare guns.
0: But the power of Bill Clinton, whatever power he has left, he has no problem with this. And Barack Obama, who has no problem telling Joe Biden to get out or working behind the scenes to make sure, and he was unsuccessful, that Kamala Harris isn't the nominee. Reports came out and all these books that are written, they never thought she was that good, either Michelle Obama, George Clooney, nobody's speaking up now. They're not saying anything, the ones that had shown that they had power in the past. I want to get you on, Ron, and also talk about your special. But I thought this was significant yesterday. I think we're much better off taking military action against Iran than sitting in Switzerland and pretending to get a deal or writing a terrible memorandum of understanding, which I think pushes everybody backwards and scares our allies. But when Speaker Johnson said this, I thought it was significant, but I want to get Brett Baer's view. Cut 22.
6: My view is that everybody needs to play a role. So we'll see how that develops. I think we have to allow the space to do that. And I know that this administration is working around the clock to resolve that in a way so that we don't suffer any more troop losses. This is a great tragedy.
0: Right. Cut 23.
6: It is a very important objective that I believe we've achieved to ensure that the largest sponsor of state of terrorism does not have a nuclear weapon. That would be a disaster for everybody, and everybody around the world understands that. Now we got to wrap it up.
0: He wants to wrap it up. You know, he wasn't saying, you know, where the president will know when it's time to end. He's definitely an ally of the president. But what is he seeing as he tries to keep power in the House and Senate?
1: He's seen polls that are upside down, that are, you know, frustrated, that are, you know, looking at gas prices going up again. He sees not a lot of support overall, independents particularly. And, you know, he's making a political calculation and trying to help Republicans who can't really speak out like he can. That said, I agree with you. I mean, the only way that the Iranians are going to actually come to the table meaningfully, it seems, is to get hit hard enough that they see the benefit in trying to do that. And I think that, you know, that's the path and the mindset the president's on now after probably five attempts to get Iran to sit down and unsuccessful.
0: So I talked to Senator Tom Cotton on and off the air, and he today on Fox and Friends, and he basically says, I want him to ramp it up. I want to, you know, don't even have to be surgical about it. Open up the strait, take out these sites, and keep the strait open, and don't even have talks because they're useless. Is that a sentiment that other conservatives have?
1: Yeah, and there's a growing let's finish the job caucus. And I think more and more you're going to hear that as the prospects of negotiating seem dim. You know, every time if the Iranians say, yes, we're in the deal, yes, it's going to happen, and then they step away or they fire the missile at the cargo ship, you know, it's fruitless. I think you saw Pete Hegseth and General Kane essentially say that yesterday, the chairman of the Joint Chiefs. But there's a lot of pushback, and Democrats are definitely using this issue as a political cudgel.
0: Yeah, we'll see. And everything's close. I saw the power rankings go over that of Fox that put out. But everything's still close. I think the game is yet to be played. Brett, you have another series on Fox Nation. You have your book out, The Case for America, still a bestseller, An Argument on Behalf of Our Nation. But you have a series called Spy Nation. Tell us about it.
1: Yeah, it's really amazing. If you look at some of the spy stories, these are modern day things, not just back in the old days, where, you know, there are bad guys that are trying to get stuff into our country, including biological agents. And we essentially have this amazing system to try to track it down. And that goes into the secret stuff that hasn't been out before. Part of it, it's really interesting.
0: So it's the first one, is it available now?
1: It's available now. You could get it on Fox Nation as of a couple days ago.
0: Yeah, we'll have Spy Nation. The first one's out. The next one is Spies on the Inside. And then you have another one called The Invisible Enemy. So we'll see what happens. So we know this, Senator Lindsey Graham. Could you tell everybody out there that didn't have a chance to meet him how unique he was?
1: He was one of a kind. You know, had amazing sense of humor. Everything he could make funny in some way, shape, or form. But he was passionate, especially about foreign policy, Ukraine and Iran. And, you know, it's really sad. He was a lion in the Senate. He was a consequential senator. And sometimes you can't say that. But he could move the needle on both sides of the aisle. And, you know, I think his memorial service will be quite something. I plan to be there Tuesday.
0: The other thing about him, people that don't know say, how could he be very good friends with John McCain and very good friends with President Trump when they both didn't get along? How could he be tight with President Bush and tight with President Trump when, for the most part, those two really have no relationship? Can you tell me?
1: Can I tell you how they don't have a relationship?
0: No. Can you tell me how Senator Graham can bridge all these other personalities? How could he be tight with McCain and Trump? How could he... people that didn't get along, they got along with him.
1: Because he figured it out. He said, listen, there are some things I don't like about him. Remember, we ran against Trump for president, and Trump put out his cell phone number. I mean, they got heated at times. But I think Lindsey Graham calculated that the power was shifting. He wanted to make good on making deals. And, you know, that's what he did with Democrats, too, is he figured out where you could meet halfway or 70% of the way and get heading towards what he wanted. And he was really, really good at that. I mean, I moderated a debate between Bernie Sanders and Lindsey Graham, and they were ideologically so far apart, but were friends in the Senate and figured out how to get some big pieces of legislation through, much like Ted Kennedy and Orrin Hatch did.
0: Yeah, he wanted to get things done. He wasn't there to collect the money. And you can see as he left this world, he was not a billionaire. He basically lived off his salary, which is refreshing, isn't it?
1: It is.
0: Brett, thanks so much. We'll see you at 6 o'clock Eastern Time on Special Report.
1: I will be there.
0: Thanks so much. The great Brett Baer. Back in a moment.
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9: Orlando City Soccer and MLS hope to keep the momentum going after the success of the World Cup when they take the pitch tonight for the first action since the beginning of the international tournament. They'll debut new forward Antoine Griezmann tonight in San Jose against the Quakes. Kickoff at 10:30 on Apple TV. The House has rejected an amendment to the defense spending bill that banned transgender Americans from serving in the military. That amendment would have codified President Trump's executive order. And a Republican candidate for Governor James Fischbeck could be ruled ineligible to hold the office after testimony on Tuesday. Fischbeck testifying that he voted in the 2020 election from D.C. and held a homestead exemption from the district from 2019 until 2021. A ruling is expected on Monday.
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0: show like no other. It's Brian Kilmeade.
1: Yeah, we are back, and when we come back, I'm going to continue to expand this conversation on what we've been discussing, but I haven't really talked much about Iran at this point in detail. I'm going to get into that too. And also, when you talk about what's happening on Capitol Hill, they're trying to get another reconciliation package done, and I think it's going to be $93 or $95 billion, and they're also trying to do something else, which I think is great. I want to ban all government shutdowns. I don't care who the president is. I don't care who the speaker is. I don't care the majority leader. The government shutdowns only hurt people. And it's a standoff that nobody wins. You know, technically, Barack Obama got scrutiny away from Obamacare because we're in the middle of a government shutdown. Sometimes it looks like Democrats got a short-term gain, but it hurt the economy. It hurt their people, mostly in blue states. When they shut down the economy, it made it look like Donald Trump's economy was failing when they just shut everything down and weren't paying people. So it hurts people living paycheck to paycheck. You saw that with TSA workers. So now the Republicans are trying to finance the government through December, because what Democrats want to do is in September shut the government down. So when November comes around, people say, wow, man, I haven't gotten a paycheck. Whose fault is it? Well, look who's in power. So that's not going to happen. I do think we have to find a way to get our defense up to $1.5 trillion. I'll explain why when we get back.
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3: Good morning. It's now 9:30 here at WDBO. I'm Greg Rhodes with our top stories. The House has now passed a bill to fund the government at existing levels through December 4th. Most Democrats voting against that bill because they say it wasn't negotiated in a bipartisan manner and funds ICE. But a handful of Democrats breaking ranks. The government set to run out of money at the end of September, with that bill now headed to the Senate, where it has to clear that 60-vote threshold. Senate Majority Leader John Thune, a South Dakota Republican, told reporters on Tuesday that the passage may be another buzzer beater.
4: In all likelihood, depending on when that happens, when we can get that to pop, and that depends a little bit on cooperation right now, it's possible that that would be something that would get punted into September.
3: His comments come months after the end of a historic lapse in funding that resulted in that partial government shutdown of the Department of Homeland Security. Stretching from mid-February until late April, marked the longest partial government shutdown in U.S. history.
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5: I'm Channel 9 meteorologist Cassandra Cremie, tracking a drier day for Central Florida with some hot temperatures. I've got your full Wednesday forecast coming up.
3: We're up to 85 degrees and partly cloudy here at WDBO, Orlando's severe weather station, as we continue our team coverage. A former member of the Heritage Community Church in Fruitland Park says that an ex-youth pastor betrayed the trust of the congregation and the young women that he served.
6: Bart Lucas was arrested in June and charged with video voyeurism after multiple images of nude or partially nude young girls and women were found on his hard drive during a system upgrade. Regina Alonzo, who attended the church as a teen and is a childhood friend of one of the girls caught on camera, doesn't understand how all of this happened.
7: How did this happen? When did this happen? I am so very angry that my friend has to even go through this. I've known this friend since I was in first grade. I never thought Bart Lucas would do anything similar to this. I'm horrified for the community.
6: Investigators say the videos captured were recorded by cameras Lucas placed inside the women's restroom in the church and in the baptismal pool area. Lucas is due back in court next month. Isaac Abdel Messiah, WDBO News.
3: Elon Musk now vowing to create an AI version of the Odyssey that's historically accurate. Tammy Trujillo.
8: The tech billionaire has been a vocal critic of the new adaptation by director Christopher Nolan because of its diverse casting. On next Tuesday, Musk declared, before the year ends, his chatbot Grok Imagine will make a full-length movie of the Odyssey that's historically accurate and true to the art of Homer. The ancient epic poem is a fictional tale involving Greek gods and mythical creatures. The new film based on the Odyssey has so far made about $265 million in its first week. I'm Tammy Trujillo.
3: And as we take a quick look at the markets on the opening bell, the market's sliding as oil continues to rise. Brent crude now trading near $95 a barrel, its highest since early June, as the U.S. conflict with Iran continues and new Houthi strikes in the Red Sea. It's now 9:33 here at WDBO.
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5: I'm Channel 9 meteorologist Cassandra Crimi, tracking a dry and warm start to the day with building temperatures. We'll have daytime highs into the mid-90s. Orlando reaching a high of 96 degrees, and this heat's going to be locked in place and on repeat all the way through the rest of the week into the upcoming weekend. Sky's a little on the drier side, just a 20% chance for afternoon showers and storms. From Channel 9 Eyewitness News, I'm meteorologist Cassandra Crimi.
2: 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Triple team traffic.
3: Still got delays on I-4 westbound 46A after Lake Mary Boulevard, and then slowing from Daryl Carter to 535. Also delays on I-4 eastbound Osceola Parkway to 535. Tap of the brakes at Sand Lake Road and at the 408 to Amelia. And then you also got delays on the Turnpike northbound at 192. It's due to a crash right after the entrance ramp from 192. 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From the WDBO Traffic Center, I'm Ed Torrance.
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14: In the Republican seats that are up for grabs, three of the four seats were won by Donald Trump in 2024 by double digits, Alaska, Iowa, and Ohio. Maine was won by Kamala Harris and is historically Democrat. The Republican there, Susan Collins, is enormously strong. Last time around, she didn't lead in any significant polls. She was down by 6 in the average going into the election and won by 8.
1: So that is called Rove yesterday, talking about where we're at right now in July. Even if there was no war, you can't say either side is a lock for a red wave or a blue wave. No, red wave is never going to happen, but a blue wave that everyone predicted, a red wave in the midterms, didn't happen. I think that had a lot to do with, Roe v. Wade being overturned and things happening like that. And that got a lot of momentum for Joe Biden. It gave him a false sense that he was very popular and allowed him to run for office. And we know what happened afterwards. It's the anniversary of him being forced to drop out. We know against his will, and he's still bitter. What do you can remember of it? Rich Lowry joins us now, editor of National Review. Hey, Rich, your thoughts about how this is all shaking out for the Democrats. They have history on their side. For Republicans, they have a Democratic Party that's extremely unpopular, that's facing an insurgency with socialists, and also a redistricting that put them in play.
15: Yeah, so I think Republicans prior to redistricting, but they could afford to lose 3 seats net in the House. You know, that's extremely thin margin in any circumstance, especially in this kind of midterm. But now I think they may be plus 6 after the redistricting, so they can afford to lose 9. I still think they'll lose the House. that that's at least a little bit more doable. And the Senate map is just very favorable to Republicans. Even if you say Susan Collins is going to lose, and I think there's no guarantee of that, the Democrats will still have to win two out of those four red states that Carl was talking about, Texas, Ohio, Iowa, Alaska, to win a Senate majority. And that's not going to be easy. And if you don't pick up, if you're a Democrat and you don't pick up Maine, or you lose something else, you know, Michigan or something, then it's even harder. You know, you have to win three of those seats or sweep those seats. So I put the odds on Republicans holding the Senate.
1: So a couple of things, Rich. I'm not sure. I mean, with Susan Collins, I think she's got to be favored. I mean, this guy, Troy Jackson, seems like a real clown. I mean, Graham Platten without the sexting and Nazi tattoo. He's an extremist, don't you think?
15: Yeah, I think she's a survivor. As Carl pointed out in that clip, she's defied the polls before. You know, obviously, this is not ideal circumstances for the Democrats falling in love with this a total jerk Platner and then having to quit on him. And we all saw evidence all along that this guy was totally unsuited to run for office or be in the Senate. But, you know, if you're you're Maine, it's not a red state. You know, if there's a big wave, I think she's in jeopardy. The question is whether there'll be a wave.
1: So let's talk about the power rankings. In, say it's 48-48. So here are the seats that are up. There's the Ossoff seat in Georgia. The one thing about Ossoff, he's got name recognition. His recognition is good on his feet, but he's very liberal in a red state, which I think is more red these days. And then you have Mike Collins, who doesn't have the name recognition, but man, he is a congressman and he is rich. He can sell finance.
15: Yeah, I just come to the conclusion reluctantly that both of these Democrats in Georgia, Warnock and Ossoff, are pretty good politicians. So I favor Ossoff in that race. Hate to say it, and he may end up running for president.
1: So when you talk about New Hampshire, John Sununu, I have Chris Litt a little bit later, John Sununu comes out of retirement to give another shot at that Senate seat. If it was Chris, I think he actually might be favored. What about John or Scott Brown?
15: I think it's hard in this kind of year to win a purplish state like New Hampshire, even if you have the best candidate. So I'm just putting in my mind, Brian, Republicans aren't going to pick up any Senate seats, and it's going to be holding those red states we're talking about.
1: I think you're wrong about Michigan. Mike Rogers lost by 19,000 votes this time, and now he's going to go against Haley Stevens or Abdul El Sayed. You don't think that Rogers is more favored now than he was against Alyssa Slotnick?
15: Yeah, no, that's true. I think Stevens would be obviously the safer choice. Total goofball. We've all seen that video of her, like, you know, let's go out and sock him. One of these, he's not formally a member of the DSA, but is of that ilk. And that would create a really competitive race if they nominate him. So I take your point. I wouldn't necessarily favor Rogers, but that could be more like a coin toss. And so, again, if Republicans pick up anything, it just makes the map almost totally impossible for Democrats.
1: What about Sherrod Brown against sitting Senator Husted? It's basically a dead heat right now, but we know Ohio has been a solid red state for a while.
15: It has, yeah. Now, Brown is a good fit for that state. Obviously, he lost, though, and I don't think he's going to get over the top there. Now, again, if there's a wave, though, a lot of these close races, you know, you think kind of normally, a lot of close races, some will fall one way, some will fall the other. In a wave, you have every race that's tied, you know, falling to one party. So if they get a wave, that someplace like Ohio is doable, but I wouldn't count on it for Democrats.
1: Do you give Tancredo, Tallarico, a better chance than Beto O'Rourke of taking the Senate seat than Beto O'Rourke had against Ted Cruz, as opposed to Ken Paxson holding off Tallarico, who's got, yeah, he's good on his feet, but what he believes and says is the problem for me, but I'm not in Texas.
15: Yeah, so the advantage Beto had, at least the first time around, is that no one knew anything about him. He felt new and fresh and kind of cool, and he didn't have this kind of baggage that Tallarico does. Now, Tallarico is running against a much more flawed candidate and Ken Paxton than Beto had in Ted Cruz the first time around. I still favor Paxton in that race. I just think it's hard. You know, some of these red states will fall, but I just think it's an uphill battle for Democrats.
1: Yeah, and that'll be an uphill battle for them. And are you surprised that Alaska's in play?
15: I am, you know, a red state. Senator Sullivan is a great guy, a very good senator, but he has a real race in his hands, no doubt about it.
1: So, yeah, we'll see. I mean, he's a competent senator, too, loves the state, and he's got the Bush experience in the cabinet. He's a veteran and a sitting senator who understands the military. So he's got to work hard to make sure, because it looks like Chuck Schumer's got his guy. So we were talking about socialism before and how ridiculous it is that we have a mayor who's running on the socialist platform and got elected on the socialist platform and can't really tell you the threshold of what a working person is. Anyone who has to work to pay their bills, he says, is working. Mm-hmm. Really? Mm-hmm. So Megan Romer, the national co-chair, can define it. I'm going to let her say it and then let you comment. Cut one.
16: We have a very specific definition of working class that comes from socialist history and socialist theory. And the definition is, if you work for your paycheck or you have to sell your labor, you are part of the working class. Versus if you make your money by owning something, whether it's owning an apartment building, owning a business, owning, you know, what we'd call the means of production. So when we are criticized for not being working class enough, often that's using this sort of American definition of working class being blue collar wage labor jobs, but actually it's any wage labor job, anytime you're selling your labor.
1: So any wage, your thoughts about this?
15: I guess that's one definition, right? That's not what we typically think of as working class, but we almost all of us are workers. So I guess in that sense it's true. But look, this is a problem socialism and communism had at the beginning. It was all kind of disaffected intellectuals and activists. That was the core of the socialist movement. And they look around in the room like, we're the workers. And it's the same thing as the DSA now. We've seen it in these primaries over and over again. And I saw in a poll yesterday, the most left-wing people in the country, they're not people we think of as workers. They're not blue-collar guys out on the assembly line. They're people with a high level of education who aren't making a lot of money. It's an associate professor of sociology at CUNY who thinks he or she should deserve more because he or she is so smart and has so many credentials, but is stuck, you know, this job paying $60,000 a year in a bad apartment in Brooklyn or whatever. That's the base of the DSA. That's who they're representing. All the membership surveys show that's the people who are animated by this and part of the movement, and that's who their voters are as well.
1: Downward. They call it working class broadly as anyone in a wage labor job, and they call it downwardly mobile. Mm-hmm. So mostly white. So 80% are white, 80 plus percent are white, and whose career is going in the wrong direction. So let's screw everybody else's life up. Wrong country, pal. You double down and you work harder. And if your job doesn't pay enough, you get another job along with that job.
15: Yeah, exactly. So a lot of these people, it's kind of a lifestyle choice. Again, in my hypothetical, the associate professor of sociology, that person's, you know, a smart person, but he or she could have done anything else and gone into a more lucrative line of work, but instead chose this and is angry about it.
1: All right, Rich Lowry, they could have been editor of National Review. That pays extremely well.
15: They could be an electrician.
1: Yeah, you know, you're upperly, upperly mobile, Rich Lowry. Thanks so much, Rich. Appreciate it. And not a socialist. When we come back, Senator Capito will be with us from West Virginia. Don't move.
0: Coming to you on a need-to-know basis, because, man, do you need to know. It's Brian Kilmeade.
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3: Tropical storm Bertha expected to make landfall in Louisiana today as it continues to hug the northern Gulf Coast. For the latest on the track and on the rest of the tropics, remember to check out the hurricane guide inside the WDBO app. The U.S. this year has now reported its most measles cases in 35 years, with over 5 months remaining in 2026. The Johns Hopkins University measles tracker showing the U.S. had reported nearly 2,300 cases, the highest annual count since the disease was eliminated in the U.S. back in 2000. And Florida Congressman Corey Mills is now under investigation by the Department of Justice, as reported by ABC News. That investigation is said to focus primarily on Mills' finances, including allegations of campaign finance fraud.
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24: We cannot afford to leave Tennessee behind. We cannot afford to leave Kentucky behind, Alabama behind, Mississippi behind, Georgia behind, South Carolina behind. There is no country when we are split apart.
1: What is with the accent? I mean, AOC running for president or is exploring it. We know her two forays overseas were an epic disaster. So defensive about it, too. You could tell she was rattled to the core. But now she's got people saying that you are a kingmaker and you could be a presidential candidate. And she says flat out, I am thinking about it. But the person that is leading the pack, if according to the New Yorker polls, the person that is leading the pack is Kamala Harris. Second in most polls is Gavin Newsom. Other people with single digits, you have Senator Governor Shapiro, Governor Beshear, starting to run, and Mayor Pete. He's had the unique ability to fail at everything he's done. He has been a terrible mayor, was an awful transportation secretary. So we thought he'd take a couple of years off and then run for president. Usually not how it works, but who knows? Senator Shelley Moore Capito joins us now. Senator, first off, how's the flooding affecting you guys in West Virginia?
25: Wow, we really got hit last night, Brian. And through the middle of the state, the storm just stood there. We've got places flooded. We've got interstates flooded. We've got 33 water rescues. So keep everybody in your prayers here. So far, a lot of structures are damaged. It's just been overwhelming. That storm came through very quickly and then followed by a tornado. So West Virginia is under duress right now.
1: So, all right, we will definitely have the thoughts there. We know that it's ringing through a few states, and today New Orleans is on the lookout, especially. We know they have always had a problem with flooding. Senator, and your job in particular, they moved in the House to move the budget, fund the government to December, past the election. When that legislation reached the Senate, is that something you guys would sign off on?
25: I think so. I think that we have to. We cannot have another government shutdown. And it's funny, I saw Secretary Bessent on a show the other day, and he was talking about, somebody said, well, your predictions of growth last year were not what we thought they were going to be. And his response is, you shut the government down. I mean, you know, you can't calculate. Of course, it's going to have an effect on the entire economy. And we cannot do that for a lot of different reasons, and national security being one, but also our economic benefit. So, yes, I think the Senate will consider this. I think the president has sent over what we call anomalies. In other words, things that need to be included. So ours may look a little different than what the House is, but we can iron those differences out. Obviously, we have to have bipartisan support. We think we have it.
1: So where are we at with another reconciliation package that they wanted to have elements of the Save America Act in? I believe it's at $95 billion. I'm reading some things that it's in peril in the House first, because, you know, a lot of people say, you know, where's the pay for us? Which is good. People point to fraud and Doge and things like that. But they just think you have a window now because you have a midterm election. You have no idea how it's going to go. Where do you stand?
25: Well, I mean, I'm very supportive of it. Has military spending, particularly for munitions, to replenish munitions. We know we've been using them and also selling them to other friendly countries and allies. So that is critical. Also on the ag side, there's some help. Our farmers are really hurting, and there's some ag support in there in that reconciliation package, which then could include, and I'm a very much of a supporter of the Save America Act. So I think that we needed pass probably, if I was going to sequence them, I think we have to make sure that we're going to avoid a government shutdown. That's the top priority, and then deal with the reconciliation bill maybe after we have solidification that we can fund the government through till the end of December.
1: But is this the last week for the summer?
25: This is the last week for the House. The Senate will be in another week. And so, you know, I don't know that we're going to get certainty of any of this, but I do think we'll be able to reach by laying the groundwork here. When we come back in September, we can do it quite quickly. And I think that's very encouraging.
1: So this,
25: on both of those, obviously,
1: when it comes to defense spending, I don't know how much time you have to wait because they need the money. Here's Secretary of War Pete Hegseth with Dick Durbin, Cut 24.
4: Do you have a new estimate about what the war has cost us so far in this, the fifth month of the first year of this war in Iran?
6: Senator, the estimate we have as of today is $37.5 billion.
4: Through what period of time?
6: Through now for certain aspects of it, but also mill pay, O&M, other anticipated costs through September 30th, Senator.
1: Your reaction to that cost and the Defense Department needs more money to replenish those costs.
25: Right. I'm on appropriations, and I was actually in that meeting. Well, first of all, let's look at the transparency aspect of what the secretary has said. He very plainly and very clearly answered that question. And I had to listen to a lot of the Democrats on the other side say, nobody knows, nobody says. He said very clearly that's a lot of money. Obviously, we need to fund our troops. We need to pay our troops. We need to make sure that they have the technologies. We've lost most recently, four service members, very sadly, young people with lots of life that wanted to work and protect our country. And so we want to give them the best protections. Disarming Iran, I believe in the mission. I believe that we need to make sure that we can wrap it as soon as we can, but we have to wrap it in the right way. And so funding it is a fundamental part of that. I would be in favor of that and have always voted to fund our military.
1: So people say, wow, you're looking to double the amount you're spending at $1.5 trillion. And if you look at the percentage of the GDP, it'll be at 5%, which is exactly what President Trump is asking our NATO allies to do. And it's about where Reagan was. Now, Carter was at 4% of the GDP. Reagan was at 5%. So it looks like Trump wants to be at 5%. Will you support that?
25: I would support that. And I think that it's in our best interest, not just today, but, you know, we have other situations around the world, the Taiwan-China issue. Certainly the region of the country where we are, or the world where all the disruption is now, we see that the acts of terrorism and the goals of the terrorists are still very, very vitally alive. And so I think that we can't just say, oh, we could ride with what we've got. I think we have to modernize and we have to make sure that we're funding that. But, you know, Brian, you and I know, and I think we've talked about this, we've got an issue with our debt. And yeah. So when you hear some people say the spending has not been offset, sure. I think that's something to listen to.
1: Senator Capito, you're always somebody to listen to. Thanks so much.
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3: Good morning. It's now 10 o'clock here at WDBO. I'm Greg Rhodes with our top story. As President Trump is set to attend a dignified transfer today for the four U.S. soldiers that were killed in Iranian attacks over the weekend. And WDBO's continuing coverage of the conflict. NBC's Alice Barr reporting that that solemn ceremony was originally set for yesterday, but was postponed.
29: Today, President Trump is preparing to greet fallen American soldiers killed in Iranian attacks over the weekend and returning to Dover Air Force Base for a solemn ceremony.
30: It's a great honor for me to do it.
29: Just as we're learning more about the fallen.
3: 19-year-old Private Isabella Gonzalez, 25-year-old First Lieutenant Tyler Feehan, and 28-year-old Sergeant Angel Rampersad were killed when an Iranian missile hit their sleeping barracks in Jordan on Friday. 30-year-old Sergeant Michael Emmanuel Swinton died on Sunday while attempting to disarm a downed Iranian drone in Iraq. The four U.S. service members will return in flag-draped caskets. This is President Trump is now issuing a new warning to Iran. In a post on Truth Social this morning, or rather on Monday, the president wrote that if Iran shoots a ship in the Strait of Hormuz, the U.S. will respond by bombing one bridge or power plant. The president went on to say that those next to or in the capital city of Tehran could also be targeted. His comments come as the U.S. has now launched strikes on Iran for an 11th straight day.
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5: I'm Channel 9 meteorologist Cassandra Cremie, tracking a drier day for Central Florida with some hot temperatures. I've got your full Wednesday forecast coming up.
3: 87 and partly cloudy here at WDBO, Orlando's severe weather station, as we continue our team coverage. In addition to discussing an increase on restrictions regarding e-bikes and e-scooters on school campuses, the Orange County School Board also considering new AI rules for students and employees.
13: The proposal marks a shift in how OCPS approaches the technology. In 2025, the district said that consumer platforms such as ChatGPT were blocked for student use on its network while officials reviewed potential educational applications. OCPS Chief Information Officer Maurice Dragon says there's a difference in the goals of consumer AI tools like ChatGPT and school AI tools like Conigo, which uses machine learning that has been used in schools for over 20 years.
14: The goals of the two systems are completely different. Consumer AI tools are tuned to provide the answer. School AI tools, such as Conmigo, are not tuned to provide the answer, but instead to provide support.
13: Students and employees would only be allowed to use district-approved AI systems if the policy is passed. Board members say the district's AI policies will need to be reviewed regularly as the technology evolves. Isaac Abdelmassiah, WDBO News.
3: And one of history's most notorious addresses has a very different purpose today. That's exactly the point.
15: Adolf Hitler's birthplace in Braunau am Inn, Austria, has officially reopened as a police station after years of debate over what to do with the building. Austrian officials say the goal was to strip the site of its appeal to neo-Nazis who have long treated it as a pilgrimage destination. The government spent nearly $23 million renovating the property, changing its appearance, and preserving a memorial outside that reads, in part, "Never Again Fascism." The building had been vacant since 2011, and authorities hope its new role sends a lasting message about democracy instead of dictatorship. Matt Murphy, Fox News.
3: Now 10:03 here at WDBO.
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1: I'm Joe Strada. 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Washington, they spend your money like it's free. I'll stand with President Trump to stop.

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1: I'm Channel 9 meteorologist Cassandra Crimi, tracking a dry and warm start to the day with building temperatures. We'll have daytime highs into the mid-90s. Orlando reaching a high of 96 degrees, and this heat's going to be locked in place and on repeat all the way through the rest of the week into the upcoming weekend. Sky's a little on the drier side, just a 20% chance for afternoon showers and storms. From Channel 9 Eyewitness News, I'm meteorologist Cassandra Crimi.
0: 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Triple team traffic.
2: Still going to find delays on the turnpike northbound from the exit at 192 to just after the on-ramp at 192 due to an earlier crash there. I-4 eastbound delays remain from Osceola Parkway to 535. Tap the brakes at Sand Lake Road and downtown slowing 408 to Amelia. Westbound delays approaching Lake Mary Boulevard and then slow again Central Florida Parkway to 535. From the WDBO Traffic Center, I'm Ed Torrance.
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3: Hi, everyone. So glad you're there. It's the Brian Kilmeade Show. We have a lot coming to you from 48 through 6 in Midtown Manhattan, around the country, around the world. I'm going to try and accomplish my goal of reading my book on tape, that's Uniting the States, and not losing my voice. Yesterday, I got through two chapters, where two down, four to go, and then, of course, the epilogue coming your way. This hour is going to be big. We just had a big opener, but we're also going to have Karl Rove standing by. Julie Banderas is coming up after, and Frank Siller will be with us, too, so it's going to be great. Don't miss a minute. And before we get to Carl, let's get to the big three.
4: Number three.
5: The most important is the quality of the candidate, because the quality of the candidate will affect all those other things. A good candidate will tend to raise more money. A good candidate will tend to run ahead of their party. They will tend to be able to dominate the messaging.
3: And that's what Carl wants. And he got really worried. I remember him talking about some of the Tea Party candidates that were blowing opportunities to take the Senate earlier than they did. Midterms coming up faster than you think. We got the Fox Power Rankings. We'll talk about what it means. I'll give you one hint. Both chambers are still in play.
4: Number two.
6: I'm calling on Pete Hegseth, Marco Rubio, and Donald Trump to tell the entire Congress everything they're telling Republicans about the Iran war.
7: They never came and asked. They never came and briefed us.
8: He has not come to Congress at all.
3: That is not true, but we'll have them, let them say it. Scrutiny on Capitol Hill on all aspects of the Iran war.
4: Number one.
9: This stuff is going too far. I am a progressive Democrat. I've been waiting my whole life to see a youth movement do what it's doing. But it's being hijacked by people who are putting in nutty ideas.
3: Nutty and crazy. Socialists set back in Arizona as liberal Democrats prevail. But are the socialists still surging elsewhere? The answer is yes. We're going to break down the Democratic Party takeover and talk about that power play. So with us right now is Karl Rove. Karl, always great to have you on. First off, your takeaway, both chambers, would you say it's on, are still in play, both the Senate and the House?
10: Yeah, I think the House more than the Senate. The Democrats can take the Senate, but only if they run the table. They have to win North Carolina, and then they have to knock off three incumbents. They have to, if Susan Collins in Maine, Ken Paxton in Texas, Ohio, Husted, you know, Alaska, Dan Sullivan, take the open Iowa seat. They have to take three more of those and not lose another seat like, New Hampshire or Michigan. And Michigan is very much in play, particularly if they put El Saeed up as their nominee. Remember, Mike Rogers, the Republican nominee, came within 0.2% last time around. He had a tough primary and had to spend a lot of money in it last time. But this time he's the party's nominee and watching the Democrats tear each other up.
3: So with Mike Rogers in particular, you have Haley Stevens. I think that Alyssa Slotnick is a lot more formidable than what I see from Haley Stevens. Yes. Do you agree?
10: I agree. The difference will be it was a presidential election year. Joe Biden was on the ballot. This time around, it's a midterm election, and Donald Trump will be on the ballot. So that's the countervailing. But yeah, Haley Stevens, I saw a tape of her the other day, and I mean, yeah, I felt embarrassed for her. I mean, it was like, it was like the junior high cheerleader tryouts. I mean, it was really sort of sad.
3: And she didn't make the team. So it was just a furry fill of that scenario.
10: I don't want to reflect on that because it was bad enough just watching it.
3: But I understand that. So in Arizona, the socialists did not win. Stanton held off Newkirk 63-31. So for people who are panicking amongst the Democratic Party about this Bernie Sanders amoeba that's growing inside their body, what should they take away from that?
10: Well, stand up to them. In fact, there's a piece tomorrow in the Wall Street Journal.

0: on this very topic, and I think it is deeply researched, well-written, insightful, sort of witty at points. I think I did a hell of a job with it myself, but I've written about this for the Journal tomorrow. And my closing line is the Democrats better wake up and realize that this is the fight for the future of the party. Now, I didn't put this in the piece because I'm limited to 750 words, but we've seen this drama before, and it worked out all right for the Democrats. They were in the danger in the late 1940s of being taken over by Henry Wallace and the progressives, who were literally pro-Moscow, and people like Hubert Humphrey stood up, the young mayor of Minneapolis, and took them on, and the Democratic Party avoided falling off the left side of the earth.
1: So, but when you see what's happening in New Hampshire, excuse me, in Maine, this new candidate, Maine, Troy Jackson, yeah, is like platinum without the sexting.
0: Well, I don't know. We don't know about that yet. All we know is he doesn't have the tattoo.
1: Okay.
0: But he does have an anger problem like Plattner. But look, this it is well worth reading this manifesto of the Democratic Socialists entitled Workers Deserve More, because it is clearly a statement of what they intend to do and what they're going to advocate. And Democrats would be smart to stand up to it and call it out for what it is, which is socialism. And don't call them names. I think the president's making a mistake by tossing out labels like communist and Democrat. Just talk about what they say they want to do. They want to open borders. They want to end funding for police. They want to end what they call the prison police and prison system. They want a 32-hour work week with full benefits. What kind of company has 20% profit margins that allow them to replace all those you had a 40-hour week at the store. But no, now you get to work for 32 hours and get paid for 40. So where are they going to come up with the money to fill all those available jobs? I mean, they're going to take over housing. You get assigned an apartment in the Mao block or the Trotsky block of housing in the Queens. I don't know. You read this thing and you say these people are living in la la.
1: Well, the Congressional Black Caucus is endorsing Haley Stevens, and you find out guys like Richie Torres, who's African American, and liberal, but he is pro-Israel. They say one of the goal of Hassan Piker is to take him out. And then remember, they took out Hispanic leader in New York City. So then you look in who the socialists are. They're mostly white people. They're overeducated white people.
0: Yeah, this is going to be an unusual person to quote on your program, but I thought he had a great insight. James Carville, I was recently with him at a program, and James was talking about this problem, and he said, look, the most conservative, culturally and economically, the most pro-market and culturally conservative voters are black voters in the South, particularly older black women. And he said, they don't like socialism. And they're not going for it. And I think that's absolutely right. This is a movement that is dominated. There was an interesting poll of the membership of the Democratic Socialists of America. And it is overwhelmingly white, well-educated, affluent, went to really nice schools, and are professionals. It's not working class people. It's the sort of the overeducated college elites.
1: Underachieving. Most of them are underachieving, and they're frustrated, so they want to subscribe to another government.
0: Yeah. Well, they got a degree in creative dance from Hampshire College, and they just don't feel that they're properly rewarded. And in fact, if you read this thing, it really is funny. It says, in the new socialist world, you will work, quote, you will work as much as you're able and no more than needed. You have no debt. You don't need health insurance. You don't pay a mortgage or have a landlord, because it's all, those are actual quotes from this. You'll be given all this by the beneficent state, and you will love it. And when you're finished with it, you'll be able to can live without worrying about cost or dreading going back to work.
1: So, Carl, if I went to Al Gore or Barack Obama when they were running, they wanted to raise taxes. You know, they would go from 37 to 39% on the bracket. You asked about the middle class. This is what's going to happen. Mitt Romney, whatever you agree, they knew the answers. So Mayor Mamdani comes to office and says, the problem is the billionaires, and the problem is American working class, everything's unaffordable. So he was asked a simple question. Let's listen.
2: I think if you have to work to pay your bills, I think that that is one definition of being a part of the working class.
3: So that's everyone with a W-2? Is that kind of...
4: 1099s too. I think it's I'm less interested...
3: So someone making $250,000 a year is working class?
2: I mean, I haven't sat at home and asked myself where it starts and stops.
1: What do you say?
0: Yeah. Listen, let me read you this. When we labor for our common good instead of private profit, we can all have a secure and dignified life and use our time and talents as we wish. That's in there. That's the platform. And it's because the billionaire class is making us the billionaires and, quote, the bosses. And they're responsible for everything bad in this world. I mean, this is just lunacy. You know, the Republicans are in on it. The Democratic Party is asleep at the wheel, and both are funded by the same criminal class of billionaires and war profiteers. Really? Democrats and Republicans got the same group of people funding their campaigns? What world does this guy live in?
1: I agree. I thoroughly agree, and we're going to see what's going to happen in those various seats. Next, I just know you know what it's like when things are going good economically, but everybody's talking about the war. Remember, your economy was going well while in the middle of the Iraq war, but nobody was talking about it. Right. And now we have a situation where, unlike people gradually turned on the Iraq war, remember, Harry Reid said before the surge, everybody knows the war is lost, which I still can't get over. So Pete Hegseth, the Secretary of War and the Chairman of the Joint Chiefs of Staff, went in front of Congress yesterday. They need more money. That's one of the reasons. But listen to what the Democrats, essentially their tone, cut 27.
5: I'm calling on Pete Hegseth, Marco Rubio, and Donald Trump to tell the entire Congress everything they're telling Republicans about the Iran war.
6: Where are we headed? Like, they never came and asked. They never came and briefed us.
7: This president has to tell us what those resources are going to be used for and why. He has not come to Congress at all.
1: They did answer those questions throughout the hearing, but go ahead. What are your thoughts about this sentiment?
0: Well, they're reduced to just grumbling. I mean, it's not really all that important. I mean, they can get answers to their questions, and they got answers yesterday to the questions that they asked. But it's just, you know, you grumble. And I mean, it's sad that we're in a place where we're dealing with a country that has been since 1979 denouncing the United States and calling death for America, in which, is trying to get a nuclear weapon and a intercontinental ballistic missile so they can deliver it to the United States of America. And we don't have serious Democrats talking about this. Now, it is incumbent upon the administration to go overboard in terms of consulting with and advising members, but don't do it, you know, don't hold back and do it only in these public hearings. Make certain that people are reaching out and sharing information. So there are no excuses. There are no excuses. You had questions, Senator Reid of Rhode Island. Here are the answers for your questions. And do it one-on-one so that they get the answers they want. And when they're not preening for the cameras, they might be more serious.
1: You know what kills me, Carl, is guys like Reid, people that have been there a while, have been briefed at the highest level about what Iran's been up to, the assassination attempts in Washington, D.C. They tried to, everything that they've done during the Iraq war, the EFPs, which are roadside bombs on steroids, the guys that they've killed, the hostages that they've taken, the people, the rocketing of our neighbors. You might say, hey, I don't agree with the tactics, but man, Iran has been a problem. They don't even admit what they know. And the guys with a military background, like Jack Reed, the ones I always expect more from, like Senator Mark Kelly, those are the ones I expect more from.
0: Well, in Kelly's situation, he may be thinking about running for president, but you're right. But look, I don't want to, that was a clown show yesterday from the Democrats. But I just want to say it is really incumbent upon the administration to find ways behind the scenes to be briefing people and talking with people. And if they continue this kind of behavior, just ignore it. Just do the job, which is history will make a judgment about it. And the judgment will be good for the administration if they're saying, okay, who can reach out to Reid and sit down with him? Who at State or the Defense Department does he have have a good relationship with and confidence with, and send him over there and do that with all of the key players. Mm-hmm. And history will be kind to the administration and not kind to the Democrats.
1: Carl, that's where Republicans are really going to miss Lindsey Graham, because the senator had a lot of friends on the left.
0: Yeah. Well, and look, he also was fearless. I mean, he would go in and say, well, here's what's going on. And he would do, he was fearless in dealing with the administration too. I mean, hard to dislike that guy and easy to love him. But we're going to really miss him.
1: I want you to hear what House Speaker Johnson said yesterday and see how it relates to the election in the last minute we have. Cut 23.
8: It is a very important objective that I believe we've achieved to ensure that the largest sponsor of state of terrorism does not have a nuclear weapon. That would be a disaster for everybody, and everybody around the world understands that. Now we got to wrap it up.
1: He says, now we got to wrap it up. That's a little diversion from the president. The president says, I'm going to do the things on my timeline. I'm not going to let the midterms run it. So he's seeing polls, isn't he?
0: Yeah, he is. And look, the key is to be guided by what's in the long-term best interest of the United States. And that is not only the inability of Iran to develop a nuclear weapon, but open and free transit of the Strait of Hormuz. Because if the Iranians are allowed to dominate that international waterway, it, first of all, it sets a bad precedent. But second of all, it enriches them and gives them the resources to rebuild their nuclear program and their missile programs. And so we've got to stand for a principle that has been sort of global for going on 500 years, and that is the freedom of the seas. And outside of their territorial waters, they have no right to control the passage of ships from Kuwait and Bahrain and Saudi Arabia and Oman and Qatar to the international energy markets, because it will have an adverse effect on our economies and the world economy. And more importantly, them being able to charge a toll on all of those ships is the money that they would need to reconstitute these programs.
1: Can't wait for the Wall Street Journal column. I got an exclusive preview that you work very hard on and spell checked. You don't even need an editor. Carl Rove, thanks so much.
0: I desperately need an editor, and he did a damn good job of tightening it up. So, but just remember, if we lived in a classless society and governed ourselves, we would freely build a world without war or poverty.
1: Right.
0: That's what the Democratic Socialists believe. And nobody's upset with us.
1: That is a world that they're in, and I want no part of. Carl Rove, thanks so much.
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11: Orlando City Soccer and MLS hope to keep the momentum going after the success of the World Cup when they take the pitch tonight for the first action since the beginning of the international tournament. They'll debut new forward Antoine Griezmann tonight in San Jose against the Quakes. Kickoff at 10:30 on Apple TV. The House has rejected an amendment to the defense spending bill that banned transgender Americans from serving in the military. That amendment would have codified President Trump's executive order. And Republican candidate for Governor James Fishback could be ruled ineligible to hold the office after testimony on Tuesday. Fishback testifying that he voted in the 2020 election from D.C. and held a homestead exemption from the district from 2019 until 2021. A ruling is expected on Monday.
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1: I would hope it makes you think. Carl Rove, of course, breaking down all that's going on with the power plays. As you see, right now, if you look at the Fox polls, power polls, it looks like the Senate is a toss-up. But in the toss-up lane, they put Alaska, Iowa, Maine, Ohio. Lean R is Texas. Now, in the toss-up lane, leaning D, Georgia, Michigan, New Hampshire, and North Carolina. I don't agree with Michigan. Mike Rogers not only knows how to run, former chairman of the House Select Committee on Intelligence, FBI, and Military, who lost by 19,000 votes last time, whoever it is, Haley Stevens or Al Saeed, I give him the favorite. Your name's Sununu. You got a shot in New Hampshire. North Carolina, as much as I like Mike Watley, he's trailing by 7 or 8 points against a popular governor. In Georgia, Mike Collins has got to really get aggressive. But I agree with all that except Michigan and New Hampshire. On the House side, it's still an uphill battle, but not nearly as much of an uphill battle in the House. It really depends when the Iran war ends.
19: 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Orlando's news, weather, and traffic starts now.
11: Good morning. It's now 10:30 here at WDBO. I'm Greg Rhodes with our top story. As Republican gubernatorial candidate James Fishback admitted in court on Tuesday that he did, in fact, vote in Washington, D.C. back in 2020.
21: And on November 3rd, on Election Day, I inadvertently registered and voted
17: in that election.
11: That marks an about-face to comments that Fishback had made leading up to that case, which was brought by Lieutenant Governor Jay Collins, challenging his eligibility to run for governor in the state. According to the state constitution, to be eligible to run for governor, a candidate must have been a resident for the preceding 7 years. According to court documents and now Fishback's own admission, he was registered to vote and also claimed a homestead exemption in Washington, D.C. from 2019 through 2021. A decision by Judge David Frank is expected by 5 p.m. on Monday. For more on this story, you can check out the article inside the WDBO app.
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22: I'm Channel 9 meteorologist Cassandra Crimi, tracking a drier day for Central Florida with some hot temperatures. I've got your full Wednesday forecast coming up.
11: We're up to 87 degrees and mostly cloudy here at WDBO, Orlando's severe weather station, as we continue our team coverage. An unusual alert up in Mount Dora. Beware of monkeys.
23: Officials are asking the public not to try to interact with the monkeys or give them food. Not only can it be dangerous, it is illegal to feed them under Florida law and could result in fines. Residents are also advised to keep children and pets out of potential harm's way. The city advised on its Facebook page, quote, "Wild monkeys may carry diseases and can become aggressive, biting or scratching if they feel threatened or are attracted to food. If you encounter the monkey, give it plenty of space and allow it to move through the area on its own." Isaac Abdelmessiah, WDBO News.
11: And fresh off the heels of a record-setting World Cup, including a final that saw 63 million U.S. viewers across Fox, Telemundo, and Peacock, according to Nielsen, Major League Soccer looks to grab on to that hot streak. Orlando City back in action tonight for the first match since the start of the international tournament. City will head out west to take on the San Jose Quakes with a new face out on the pitch. Antoine Griezmann joining the squad as a designated player. The Frenchman comes over after a decorated career with Atletico Madrid, leaving as the team's all-time leading scorer. Kickoff is tonight on Apple TV at 10:30. It's now 10:32 here at WDBO.
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22: I'm Channel 9 meteorologist Cassandra Crimi, tracking a dry and warm start to the day with building temperatures. We'll have daytime highs into the mid-90s. Orlando reaching a high of 96 degrees, and this heat's going to be locked in place and on repeat all the way through the rest of the week into the upcoming weekend. Sky's a little on the drier side, just a 20% chance for afternoon showers and storms. From Channel 9 Eyewitness News, I'm meteorologist Cassandra Crimi.
20: 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Triple team traffic.
4: Had delays on I-4 eastbound from Osceola Parkway to 535. After that, clear into downtown. I-4 heading westbound, slowing, approaching Darrell Carter to 535. 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
1: Hey, we are back, and I know you're pleased about that because we were in a break for a while. We are now back, and I'm coming up in about 15 minutes. We got Frank Siller, but right now we have Julie Banderas, Fox News anchor and author of A Monumental Mistake. Is that true?
3: Yeah, it's true. Yep. I never make mistakes, but I did write about them.
1: Right.
3: Yeah.
1: And whose mistakes?
3: I don't write about my mistakes, but I do write about a monumental mistake, meaning that parents not teaching their kids about respect. That's the monumental mistake.
1: How do you feel about that video that everybody saw about this guy at a Cubs game just sitting during the national anthem?
3: Oh my God, and then that was crazy.
1: And some guy just slaps him in the back of the head and said, stand
3: that
1: up.
3: That kid, first of all, I don't believe in violence and I don't believe in hitting, and I would never encourage my children to ever do that or anyone to do that. But that young person that was standing in front of, first of all, God bless this guy for taking the national anthem that seriously, as we all should. But that young person sitting in front of him is exactly the problem that is with America's youth, because they are taught that being pro-American somehow is a bad thing. The American flag, which it symbolizes our freedom and all those who died for our country, that's not something to be proud of. That's the youth that we have.
1: Remember 2020, that was, okay, they're kneeling again, so let's just not play the national anthem. That's how things have changed.
3: Exactly. But remember 9/11 and how pro-America, right. What happened since 9/11? It's right. Really awful. So.
1: It is. Now we're electing some of the crazy anti-Semitic idiots.
3: Oh, look at our mayor in New York.
1: Are now in office. The people that we didn't want in our country are now in power.
3: No, it's disgusting. I mean, I was just literally talking about this with Mamdani in office and what he has become, considering we're a city filled with Jews and they elected because they're so anti-Trump, they had to get the most liberal socialist in office here in New York City, despite the fact that he's anti-Semite, despite the fact that he wants to ban and have Israeli Prime Minister Benjamin Netanyahu arrested. I mean, come on. You're the mayor of New York. You're not the president of the United States.
1: So a couple of things. Did you watch World Cup at all?
3: Yes, I did.
1: Did you like it?
3: And you know I'm not a sports fan.
1: But?
3: I did. My kids got me into it. So it was very exciting.
1: So it was 39 days.
3: Yeah.
1: I mean, do you feel almost like what happened?
3: Like, what do
1: I
3: we do now, actually?
1: I know.
3: No, in all seriousness, because this was my kid, and my kids were never even into soccer. This World Cup was the first World Cup, honestly, that my family was ever really into. I don't know what it was about this World Cup, but it was so much more exciting to me.
1: Yeah, and it was, and the games were accessible.
3: Years in the past.
1: 12 o'clock, 3 o'clock, 7 o'clock.
3: Yeah,
1: okay,
3: yeah.
1: Got it.
3: Yeah.
1: The other thing, even the final was great. At 3 o'clock, you have to wait till 8 o'clock to have it, or 9 o'clock as you have it. And also you had the Knicks.
3: Mm-hmm.
1: So the Knicks were a national story. Not only are they playing for the world title, but they became a national story because nobody expected it. So we won one from that to this.
3: Yeah, no, it was a very exciting day in sports. And again, not a sports fan. Like, I wasn't even sure who made it to the finals until the day of the final.
1: So you know Argentina lost, right?
3: They were in the final.
1: Okay. Oh, yeah. Too bad.
3: I knew all about it. But I mean, my son, who's 10, he's my sports advisor, and he told me Spain was number one ranked, so it was expected, and he was rooting for Spain.
1: So,
3: who are you rooting for?
1: I was kind of ambivalent because I want the U.S. team to do as well as possible.
3: Okay, but they weren't in it, Brian. So get over it.
1: Right.
3: So who are you rooting for?
1: Probably no, but I went to the game.
3: Oh.
1: And was not rooting.
3: Are you kidding?
1: Why?
3: How could you go to a sporting event and not root for a team? That's
1: because
3: so
1: it's got to be real. I can't pretend to care.
3: Oh, right? Okay.
1: Unless somebody personally, like if one of the players offended me or cut me off,
3: okay,
1: then I'd want the other team.
3: Okay.
1: But I'll give you an example. So I don't have anything against Argentina or Spain. I did not think Argentina was great sports. Evidently, I didn't even notice this. I'm embarrassed not to have noticed it. Do you know they turned their back on Spain during the medal ceremony?
3: No.
1: I did not know that, all except one player, which is ridiculous. Then they started fights at the end when they lost, which was ridiculous. But listen to Congressman Jasmine Crockett when talking about this game and who she was rooting for. Cut 46.
5: If you recall, the last two teams, it was Argentina and Spain. And it seemed like the vast majority of the world was rooting for Argentina, or actually against Argentina, right? And why was that? Just give me an explanation if you could guess. If you'll just let them finish the answer.
1: God.
6: Spain are the best team. Maybe that's why they were rooting for them.
5: There's also a racist history that exists.
6: Mr. Beyer, you're recognized.
5: Thank you.
3: Why does she have to bring race into everything? Even the World Cup, for God's sakes. I mean, what does two teams from different countries have to do with racism? I don't understand, because they're Spanish speaking.
1: Yeah, I am.
3: Listen, I don't even understand.
1: I just said, I got to cut. When I saw this soundbite, I said, I got to bring it in here because she's dying to be relevant.
3: Exactly.
1: That's how she makes her name.
3: Yep.
1: And she found, I guess, Argentina. I thought they would have known more if you're going to be negative about him for housing Nazis. I thought that was a bigger deal.
3: Yeah, I would say that that is true. But right. not and racist. Racist against who?
1: Right.
3: I can't understand. But she invokes racism into anything. And you're right, because she wants the attention and she'll bring it up. And of course, the World Cup is what we're talking about this week. So why not throw racism into that?
1: So are you hosting Harris Faulkner at 11?
3: I am doing that on, not this week. Not this week.
1: Okay. So we have another bite that might make a show, whatever you're on today.
3: Okay.
1: And that is of Sonny Hostin. It turns out
3: Jesus.
1: Her son,
3: yeah.
1: I don't think, the way I read it, he didn't do really much wrong, just was running in an area by the railroad tracks. And you would think she just let this play out.
3: Right.
1: But she didn't. Tell him I'm a prosecutor. Tell him I'm on The View. Let's listen.
0: We just moved here in September. So we're new to the area, which is why he's making mistakes. I'm a former federal prosecutor.
7: Yes.
0: He knows. He's a Harvard grad who teaches fourth grade geometry to his kids.
7: God bless.
0: This is not a kid who's ever in trouble. It's an innocent mistake. I understand you.
7: It's a
0: violation.
3: I don't even understand. You'd think he was accused of something much more severe.
1: He was just running on the tracks.
3: He
1: was supposed to.
3: No,
1: just
3: but was
1: let
3: she
1: it go.
3: Covering for something else? Because I'm sorry, I can't imagine a mother going out on a limb to such an extent where because her son just accidentally ran over some property.
1: Well, you got to be really smart about how you use your name, don't you
3: right.
1: think?
3: Well, this is not it. I mean, if you get arrested for something
1: or jogging by the railroad tracks in a forbidden area,
3: criminal, then perhaps I would invoke some kind of authority
1: you
3: to try
1: my
3: to get
1: name
3: my
1: around.
3: I would be like, do you know Brian Kilmeade? I know him.
1: Because your kids, do you think your kids will be eventually in trouble with the law?
3: Oh, 100%.
1: Right.
3: I mean, you mean how many times have they already been?
1: Right.
3: No, they have not, unlike their mother.
1: No, but you are a disciplinarian.
3: I am a disciplinarian. My kids are well behaved. They will never be in trouble with the law.
1: Just be candid. You could easily skirt this.
3: Okay.
1: But when it comes to social media, do you have limitations?
3: I do. I do have limitations, and I think that it is the parents' job to have limitations. It's nobody else's job but the parents. And I think having or insinuating that the government should have any say on your parents or your parenting is pathetic.
1: And you know your kids' ages, right? And their names.
3: I'm pretty sure.
1: Right.
3: I don't remember their names, but I think
1: you
3: I know
1: their ages, though, right?
3: I get them confused. There's three of them.
1: Right. And
3: I have almost as many kids as you have dogs.
1: And what bothers you
3: is
1: do you remember
3: all their ages?
1: Not really.
3: Exactly.
1: But does it bother you when they get out of order? Like when they get out of age order? It gets confusing.
3: Yeah, I call them by the wrong name all the time.
1: Which is
3: like I call Harrison Addison all the time. So I even mix up their genders.
1: So now we have Australia banning social media for kids under 16.
3: Right, 16.
1: They're finding a way around it.
3: Yeah.
1: And the same thing that's happening in Norway and Sweden. First European country, France did it. I want you to hear Jonathan Haidt was on with us the other day about what is taking America so long, because I would like to see the ban. Cut 47.
8: Well, of course, we generally think parents should have the first right. Parents should be in charge of their kids, how they choose to raise their kids. But here's the thing, Lawrence. We parents are not able to raise the kids the way that we want. Imagine if alcohol companies inserted vodka dispensers in every school, every playground, all over the world. And you could say, well, you know, it's the parents' job to keep them off of the vodka dispensers. Or you might say, what the hell are we doing putting vodka dispensers everywhere? And so since our kids are drowning in social media, they're trapped, they can't, the kids themselves say, I have to be on because everyone else is on. And so sometimes we do need governments to set a minimum floor for things and say, okay, social media is all kinds of bad things to kids. The current law says that you have to be 13 or you have to say you're 13, and nobody's objecting to that. And Australia is saying, no, let's make it 16 and let's actually have the companies enforce their own rules.
1: So good analogy, right? Yeah, you want to say you're a parent, but the kids can't be with you 24 hours a day.
3: Okay, but the enforcement is the problem, because whether you make it 13 or 16, kids are still going to be on social media.
1: But they got to find a
3: way.
1: There's
3: no way to enforce it.
1: Do you think there's a way technologically where it's impossible, whether it's facial recognition to open
3: Okay, so the
1: phone.
3: Facial recognition, that does work. But you know what sometimes my kids do? I'm not even joking. They walk up to me with their phone. They go, Mom, look at my phone. And they put my face in the phone. They've actually done this. And I don't know what I'm doing. So I'm like, oh, oh, yeah, I'm looking. And then they're like, oh, yep, you look like you're over 21. I had facial recognition the other day, by the way, say I looked 42. So I actually love the technology of facial recognition.
1: But the real story is your kids.
3: The real story is there should be vodka dispensers in schools. Right? No? Is that not the real story?
1: That is the takeaway. That is the takeaway if you're not paying attention.
3: Yes.
1: No, but so your kids are going to go around it. So right now.
3: I just think kids are going to find a way around it, to be honest.
1: What about in schools?
3: I think in schools, they definitely need to regulate it because a lot of inappropriate stuff is put up on computers in schools.
1: I think everyone has got to go into a phone locker. It's very easy.
3: Oh, yeah, yeah. I mean, phones have been banned.
1: Don't even put them into a basket.
3: Right,
1: it's just like when you come in, phone locker.
3: Well, that's a nationwide ban now. So cell phones are not allowed. But guess what?
1: Yeah, I think it's state to state. I think some states still allow cell phones in schools.
3: Well, yeah, it's state to state, but most states have banned them in schools. But guess what? Kids have figured out a way around that. I'm getting text messages from my daughter on her Mac laptop because they're required to have Mac laptops, and that syncs up to your phone. So they're able to text me from school.
1: Julie Banderas, thanks so much. We have to get a hold of your kids.
3: Oh, yes. Right?
1: Thank you.
3: Well, they're probably home drinking alcohol.
1: If you have that dispenser.
3: Well, I have the vodka dispenser in every bathroom.
1: Yeah, and you make money off your kids because they put money in. Back in a moment.
20: Increasing your intelligence quotient.
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11: Tropical storm Bertha expected to make landfall in Louisiana today as it continues to hug the northern Gulf Coast. For the latest on the track and on the rest of the tropics, remember to check out the hurricane guide inside the WDBO app. The U.S. this year has now reported its most measles cases in 35 years, with over 5 months remaining in 2026. The Johns Hopkins University measles tracker showing the U.S. had reported nearly 2,300 cases, the highest annual count since the disease was eliminated in the U.S. back in 2000. And Florida Congressman Corey Mills is now under investigation by the Department of Justice, as reported by ABC News. That investigation is said to focus primarily on Mills' finances, including allegations of campaign finance fraud.
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9: 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I'm Michelle Wargo, and that's your America 250 moment on WDBO, Orlando's News and Talk.
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1: If you're watching on the stream, you need no introduction. Frank Siller, Chairman and CEO of Talented Towers Foundation, joins us now. He's got a book coming out in September. September 1st. It's called Let Us Do Good, and all building towards September 11th, which would be 25 years since the 9/11 attacks, when Frank Siller was forced against his will to start one of the most successful charitable organizations in the country when your brother Stephen ran through the tunnel in order to get to the towers until the towers was formed. Frank Siller, welcome back.
2: Thank you, Brian, for having me.
1: So what made you want to write this book that's out next month?
2: Well, there's so many stories that has culminated from my brother's sacrifice on 9/11 that I felt like the America should know. The goodness of America. I mean, you know the goodness. I know the goodness, and most certainly because I see it every day with the foundation. But a lot of people don't know how the foundation started, the struggles in the beginning, raising money in the beginning, how it changed after a certain amount of years when we decided we're going to start building smart homes for catastrophically injured service members. You know, up to that point, we didn't have to raise a lot of money. So we were doing some small acts of kindness. I mean, small acts of kindness. But it all changed when the first quadruple amputee ever survived any war was from Staten Island. And I went down to Walter Reed Army Medical Center and I visited him. And while I was there, I said, can we build you a home? I didn't know I was going to build a smart home. I just said, you know, you're from Staten Island. Can we, you know, meaning Staten Island, build you a home, you know, Tunnel to Towers. And he accepted. And while we were building it, we started to have this guy, John Ponte, who owned a smart home technology business. And he started to come around and he said, let's put this in a house, you know, make his life more, give him some independence. And all this high technology we put in was incredible. And he ends up working for us, you know.
1: Really?
2: He sold his own business and came work for peanuts. I mean, not for a lot of money. It was one of the many miracles that happened. But I write about that story, you know, and about those stories, the things that changed the foundation in such a dramatic way where we never thought in a million years it would be doing some of the stuff we're doing.
1: Where'd you get your experience at Be Able? You were a business guy before this, right? Did that set you up? Did you have the skill set to do this?
2: Well, it certainly was. It prepared me for this, no question about it. I didn't go into this starting a foundation saying, "Oh, we want to be one of the largest, if not, we are the largest non-for-profit in you know for veterans and first responders." You know, nobody's doing what we're doing. Some do some of what we're doing, but nobody does what we do. I didn't go into it like that. But looking back, all my experience for all my life, being an entrepreneur, having my own business, producing my own commercials when I had my, I was in a fur business. I had the first fur commercial I produced. It was Elizabeth Taylor lookalike. And she got out of her car and had one of my fur coat signs. She says, I'm not Elizabeth Taylor, but this luxurious fur coat from the Staten Island Furrier sure brings a superstar out of me. And, you know, so I produced that commercial and stuff. So I knew about marketing. I knew about, and then I was a builder. I built homes. You know, I was not a big builder, but I knew, read plans. I knew I was a contractor. I could get all those stuff done. So yes, in many ways, it prepared me for my role to be the CEO and the chairman and CEO for the last 25 years.
1: And so it went from helping those people who are victims of 9/11 to first responders, to those wounded coming back, those who lost their lives, Gold Star families coming back from war. And you're at the point now where you're doing so many different things. How do you keep it all straight?
2: I have great staff, and I have tens of thousands of volunteers. You know, we have over 100 runs and climbs around the country. You know, it's incredible. We have 300 golf outings, which I try to get you to quite a few, but you're great. You emceed some for me. You know the gala, how powerful that is. You did that as well. You know, so we have a staff that are so qualified and professional.
1: How does that make you feel? I mean, as you try to, you never, as you said to me yesterday on Fox and Friends, you never get over the loss of a loved one, but you learn to live with it. Does this help?
2: It does. It does to do good in Stephen's name and all those who perished on 9/11. One of the reasons why Tunnel to Towers is so successful, the first year, I had American flags for every first responder who died on 9/11. It was about Stephen for me, but all the families lost their loved ones on that day. We had the names of all 2,977 souls that perished that day at the first run. The second year, I made banners up, pictures of them held by other firefighters and police officers and Port Authority police officers. When you come out of the Brooklyn Battery Tunnel, that's what you see, these pictures. And now I have the names of all 7,000 plus men and women who died in the global war on terror. They're being held by ROTC cadets. It's a, like a mile long of names that people perished to protect our country. You know. Today we had the dignified transfer over at Dover. And one of those four that just came back, one of them has a wife and two children, Sergeant Swindle. We're going to take care of that family.
1: Wow.
2: We're not only going to pay off their mortgage. When that kid's old enough, those two children are old enough, we're going to make sure they get a college education named after my mom and dad, the Mayor George Sylla College Scholarship Fund.
1: So it's all in the book. It's called Let Us Do Good. And Tunnel to Towers is going to be building up towards 9/11. It's going to be 25 years since the attack. So, Frank, we'll have you back building up to the book and, of course, building up to the big events. And if we want to find an event near us, where do we go?
2: Just go to tunnelt2t.org, and you can pre-order the book now. You know that. You missed the book.
1: Go ahead and pre-order. This way either lands in your inbox or lands in your doorstep on September 1st.
2: Exactly right.
1: That'll be
2: exactly
1: great.
2: Exactly right.
1: All right, and do that. Frank Sylla, thanks so much. Tunnel to Towers, t2t.org.
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0: 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Orlando's news, weather, and traffic starts now.
9: Good morning. It's now 11 o'clock here at WDBO. I'm Greg Rhodes with our top story. As many eyes remain on Tropical Storm Bertha, the latest tracking on that storm as it's heading towards New Orleans and eventually Houston. ABC's Victor Aquendo reporting from New Orleans.
10: One woman we met loading up on sandbags for her house and her mother's.
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9: As of the 11 a.m. advisory from the National Hurricane Center, Bertha, still about 55 miles east of the mouth of the Mississippi River, and as it begins to make its way through the Louisiana Barrier Islands, traveling west-northwest at 6 miles per hour with winds of 50, storm surge expected in the range of 2 to 4 feet. 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
14: I'm Channel 9 meteorologist Cassandra Cremie, tracking a drier day for Central Florida with some hot temperatures. I've got your full Wednesday forecast coming up.
9: Up to 90 degrees and partly cloudy here at WDBO, Orlando's severe weather station, as we continue our team coverage. Congressman Corey Mills is now being investigated by the Department of Justice, that according to ABC News and MS Now. That report out late on Tuesday saying that at least part of that investigation focusing on Mills' finances. Last November, the House Ethics Committee establishing a subcommittee to investigate allegations that Mills violated campaign finance laws and allegations of sexual misconduct. Mills has repeatedly denied the sexual assault claims. Just last week, a judge dismissing a challenge to Mills' eligibility to appear on the ballot this election. Mills represents Florida's District 7, which includes parts of Seminole and Volusia counties. Thousands of non-American citizens were recently discovered to have been erroneously registered to vote following a motor vehicle commission software glitch in New Jersey. Here's Fox's Kevin Cork.
15: That governor of the Garden State, we're talking about Mikey Sherrill, she's a Democrat, announced that thousands of non-citizens in the Garden State were registered to vote in New Jersey, and that hundreds of those actually cast ballots in past elections. Now, according to the governor, the problem was due to faulty software in New Jersey's motor vehicle system, leading to the registration of roughly 6,600 people who indicated that they were not even U.S. citizens and thus not eligible to vote. This all happened allegedly between June of 23 and June of 2024, almost 3 years prior to Sherrill taking office. She said this, "I'm appalled by the reckless failures that allowed this to happen and the lack of transparency shown by those in charge at the time."
9: And the House has now passed a bill to fund the government at existing levels through December 4th. Most Democrats voting against that bill because they say it wasn't negotiated in a bipartisan manner and funds ICE.
16: On this vote, the yeas are 220, nays 205. The bill is passed. Without objection, a motion to reconsider is laid on the table.
9: Meanwhile, a handful of Democrats broke ranks to vote for that bill. The government's set to run out of money at the end of September. The bill now goes to the Senate, where it needs to clear a 60-vote threshold to pass. It's now 11:03 here at WDBO.
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0: Conservative outsider Joe Strada knows every dollar Washington spends was earned by somebody who got up early, worked hard, and paid their taxes. Washington politicians have never worked a day in their lives, but think your paycheck belongs to them. Joe Strada knows your paycheck belongs to you. You earned it.
1: I'm Joe Strada. I've been working with my hands since I was 14, so I know what a dollar's worth. Washington, they spend your money like it's free. I'll stand with President Trump to stop the insane spending, cut your taxes, and lower your gas bill. Because hard work should pay off, not get taxed away.
0: Joe Strada, the conservative businessman outsider for Congress. Stop the spending, cut the taxes, and put working Americans first. Joe Strada will stand with President Trump to protect the paycheck you've earned and stop the Washington politicians who think it's theirs.
1: I'm Joe Strada.

0: Weekend. Sky's a little on the drier side, just a 20% chance for afternoon showers and storms. From Channel 9 Eyewitness News and meteorologist Cassandra Crimi.
1: 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Triple team traffic.
2: Got delays on I-4 eastbound from Osceola Parkway to 535. After that, slowing a bit, 408 to Amelia westbound. You got a tap of the brakes at Daryl Carter. Also, watch out for a crash on Colonial Drive at Edgewater Drive. From the WDBO Traffic Center, I'm Ed Torrance.
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3: In our military, got some training and thought, what a great idea. He actually had a manifesto and talked to the FBI. Good job with that. We also have a place called the Intrepid where a lot of tourists go. What a perfect place to have now a strip of homeless people setting up encampments, now tapping into our light switches in order to power their lifestyle that was never allowed before. Even under Eric Adams, de Blasio was starting to clean it up. Zero under, obviously under Bloomberg. And now everything is just going in the wrong direction. We got the worst mayor in America. Jason Chaffetz is with us right now, Fox News contributor, former Utah congressman, former House Oversight Committee chair, and host of Jason in the House podcast. Congressman, can you believe that this mayor considers himself a power player when he's about to lose this city? He took over a city that was in control. He's about to lose it. And at the same time, he's focused on arresting Benjamin Netanyahu. He's trying to push himself as an international figure. Is it working?
4: No, it's not working. Look, he hasn't been on the job that long. He hasn't solved. And I think at some point the people in New York are going to say, wait a second. Things are getting a lot worse. They're not getting better. I mean, I don't see his mandate as something that's going to last, into the fall, because people, I think, get fed up. He promised everything. He wanted root beer and all the drinking fountains, for goodness sake. And he's not going to be able to deliver on that.
3: Cut 33.
5: Benjamin Netanyahu is a war criminal. As I've said, I agree with the ICC that Benjamin Netanyahu should be arrested and tried for his crimes, as I do for anyone else charged by the ICC. My administration has reviewed every avenue available under applicable law to determine whether New York City could execute the International Criminal Court's arrest warrant if Benjamin Netanyahu came here. It is clear that we do not have the independent legal authority to enforce this warrant. The federal government, however, does, and I call on them to join the ICC and execute this warrant. And I want to be equally clear. Benjamin Netanyahu is not welcome in New York City, nor is any other war criminal at large.
3: Okay. Number one, the music. I didn't pick up on the music when we rolled it on Fox and Friends. Can you imagine producing a statement of that gravity and putting bed music?
4: I didn't really notice it until, wait a second, what is going on?
3: Is he producing a movie? He's playing the role of a competent mayor.
4: Well, look, he got his job. I mean, his original job was, Mr. Instagram. So, I guess in that vein, he's following through on it. Every time he goes out and does one of these stupid things on a jurisdiction that he doesn't have, it reminds the people of New York and this country that he has no plan to execute, to do
3: any of the things he promises.
4: Any of the things. And look at all the things that are going on with the police and safety and security and education. When do we ever get to talk about education? Things like that. This is where he's spending his time on international. He's a globalist, and that's who he wants to be.
3: And very anti-Semitic, very anti-Israel.
4: As anti as you get.
3: See, I always thought if you were savvy, you'd go, well, I have to condemn Iran's assassination of 52,000 members of whatever it is, 40,000 or 52,000 citizens. And then, by the way, I also hate Israel. But they don't even couch it. Doesn't show up for the Puerto Rican Day Parade. Primaries and Hispanic leader. Richie Torres, a fellow Democrat. He basically was threatened by Hassan Piker. I'm going to get you next time. So he is not consolidating minority votes in Manhattan. He is supported by mostly overeducated white people. Think about that.
4: I think of what he's going to start to do is start to travel the country. Now he's going to be able to say, hey, I'm the draw. I'm the one that can raise the money. I can help lead this part. I think he has dreams and aspirations far beyond New York.
3: Well, I think for the Senate, look, Schumer's done, right? And if AOC
4: is politically a dead man walking, yes.
3: And he's extremely unpopular and he shouldn't be. I mean, for example, if you stand for something, at least go out on what you believe in. You see the anti-Semitism raging in this country. You see Josh Gottheimer, who Moskowitz, Congressman Moskowitz, come out and go, whoa, what's going on with my party? This could be the time for Senator

0: Schumer to say, what's going on with my party? Well, why isn't he?
1: No, I've made this point a couple times, but when Nancy Pelosi left, she was really the epicenter of the money raising and the message. And I think Democrats are really missing Nancy Pelosi because they followed like lemmings. Chuck Schumer didn't pick up that mantle. Certainly Hakeem Jeffries didn't pick up the mantle. She raised the message. She raised the money. She did the message and she kept everybody in line. And the national Democrats followed her lead as well. Now that she's out of the picture and no longer day to day doing this, Democrats are rudderless. And they Kamala Harris is the leader of their party. Mom Donnie has the microphone with AOC. Chuck Schumer is politically just silent. Nobody pays attention other than when he toots on, you know, decides to let one rip there on the floor of the Senate. That's the news that he generates at this point.
0: So who are socialists and what do they want? Well, we got three in New York right now. You have one that's really running in Maine, the best I can tell, maybe not be a member of TSA, but this guy, was it Troy Parker? I'm not sure what his last name is. Troy Jackson, excuse me. So he is going to run against Susan Collins. This guy's way, way out to the left. So what do they believe in? So if mostly over 80% are white, 60% have a master's, one or two master's degrees or PhDs, many of which are on the downward spiral, making less money every year because they can't achieve anything. Here's Megan Romer, the national co-chair of TSA, talking about what makes up her party. Well, who are socialist communists? Cut three.
2: What do you respond to the criticism that some of the members, many of the members, according to that survey at least, may lack some of the lived experience requisite for commenting on the conditions of the working class?
3: You know, we take it seriously that our demographics do not map as closely to the working class writ large as we would like them to be. And we have specifically identified leaders of color and gave them extra training, extra support, trying to make sure that they felt at home in our organization and were able to help make sure that we were meeting the needs of broader constituencies. We've seen increased numbers of non-white folks join. Our gender ratio is almost equal now.
0: No, there's very few. Multi-race.
1: Less than 20%.
0: So things are changing rapidly. So Bernie Sanders, they let into his party. Now he's trying to take over the party. And this guy, Abdul El Alcide over in Michigan. What do you think is going to happen there?
1: Yeah, I was going to mention Michigan. I think, you know, they say there's four toss-ups for Democrats. I really think they're down to one. In Iowa, Ashley Hinson is an incredibly good candidate. But this primary coming up in Michigan, this is the test. Is it outside of
0: Ashley Hinton running in Iowa?
1: In Iowa, that's kind of a separate issue. I don't think that's a toss up. I think she's going to win and win by a good margin there. But
0: really, because she is trailing.
1: I don't believe it. I do not buy it.
0: Because polls are bad in Iowa.
1: I mean, come on, they were the ones that predicted that Donald Trump was going to lose by what, 30 or something like
0: Trump
1: that?
0: Trump sued him.
1: Yeah, exactly, exactly. In Maine, Susan Collins always outperforms. She's a well-known quantity, and she's not, you know, just lockstep with Donald Trump. You're not going to be able to make that case against her. So you go down to Michigan. In Michigan, are they really going to elect and nominate on the Democratic side of the aisle this radical socialist? I mean, he has a lot of problems, but we're going to find out because this socialist movement, if you will, New York, Boston, some of the things on the West Coast, but it is, I mean, look at what happened in Arizona last night. You know, you had people like Andy Biggs dominate, but some of these other races, the socialists were on the ballot and they got creamed.
0: Yeah, Stanton beat Newkirk 68-31. Newkirk is the crazy socialist. So in the purple areas, I guess you can call Arizona that, they don't do well. But in those other areas, they're maxing out.
1: Well, look, you have a lot of Hispanics voting in Arizona. You have a black population in Arizona. They're not gravitating towards them. They're gravitating towards, remarkably, towards the Republican Party, who offers them freedom, liberty, and traditional values, which they are actually seeking.
0: Here's Robert Calali. He was on Fox News at night talking about the power rankings. And just let me give you an idea. The power rankings on the Fox News poll say it's a dead heat of 47-47 when it comes to the Senate. Now, keep in mind, too, the toss-ups, they have Lean D, Georgia, Michigan, New Hampshire. Why is Michigan in there? New Hampshire and North Carolina, the great hope with New Hampshire is Sununu, the name. And then the toss-up, Alaska. Dan Sullivan actually in trouble in Alaska. Iowa, you don't think is a problem. Maine, you think is going Susan Collins' way. And what Ohio? Husted against Brown. You know Brown. Do you think that they're going to go against Husted?
1: I don't know. Brown's got a good name there in Ohio. And in Alaska, really hard to tell what's going on in Alaska. I mean, that's such a rural, local-driven issue. Really hard to tell. But this is... Here's what we're not talking about. We're not talking about a blowout. You know, when I first came to Congress in 2008, they blew out the Republicans. 2010, that pendulum swung way back and Republicans came sweeping into power. We're talking about a handful of seats now, both House and the Senate. Mm-hmm. And so this whole idea that they're going to blow out the Republicans, nobody is predicting that.
0: The most important factors for voters, 46% say cost of living, 25% say Democratic values. 13% say immigration. President's kind of guilty of that. He moved it out of the way. And then 5% crime, because crime has gone down. Trump's handling of the economy, only 31% approval in June.
1: Hey,
0: and that's the last one.
1: MAGA-based Republicans' enthusiasm is down. They don't understand when we have the House, the Senate, and the presidency why you can't pass the SAVE Act. They want gas at $2 a gallon, not $4. They don't want to be in a forever war. I don't think it is a forever war. I think the president's doing the necessity that he has to have. And they want more mass, deportations. Those are the big ones that the base, the far right of the party that is all in for Trump, they're a little frustrated those things aren't happening.
0: Dems have the party affiliation edge just by 4, though. So,
1: and that's changing. That in the Intermountain West, Arizona, other places, Nevada has really changed to become much more to the Republican side of the aisle.
0: Yeah, I mean, it wasn't even close before Trump got there. So we'll see what happens. I also think that when it comes to the quality candidates, Mike Rogers is probably the best quality candidate out there.
1: And he's
0: Michigan.
1: Run multiple times. He was a member of Congress. He served
0: only lost
1: with me.
0: Once.
1: Yeah. And so, you know, you've got that. You've got a good gubernatorial race. Arizona, we got a good quality candidate in Andy Biggs. That is going to be a good race. I think he was the only one that could take on Hobbs. I'm excited about that race in Arizona as well.
0: Right. I guess we're going to see what happens. What about this whole J.D. Vance blaming Israel for everything, for saying there's elements of that, the Joe Rogan podcast, there's elements of the Israeli government that wants a forever war?
1: I don't think that's going to play well. I think he needs to clarify it. I think I don't understand it. That's not the J.D. Vance that I thought we were going to get and where we were going to go. But we will see. I'd like to hear him expand on some of that. But boy, he's taken it from a lot of people on the Republican side of the aisle at this
0: point.
1: Didn't
0: seem a slip of the tongue. When you're on for 3 hours, it's hard to say I was misquoted.
1: I know.
0: Right. I mean, or does he feel that way? Like, you talk to a lot of people in the Republican Party. They don't want anything to do with Ukraine. They don't want anything to do with anything in the Middle East. They think Russia's got a point. You know, you have, I don't even think they're into defense spending, where you could always count on Republicans to rally around the Pentagon.
1: Right. I don't understand it. I don't relate to it. I understand where they're coming from. I don't know why this is such a difficult issue for them. But, it's hard to explain. But I'd like to hear him explain more. Because you're right. When you're doing a 3-hour interview, you're starting to hear like the nitty gritty. And Joe Rogan doesn't cut you off. He lets you keep doing it and talking about it. But a lot of people believe that, you know, Marco Rubio is probably much more of the candidate of the future than anybody else.
0: The word is, if President Trump doesn't say, I'm keeping my hands off, I'm going to let it play out, the money's not flowing anywhere except JD. If the president says, JD's my guy, that's where no one wants to waste money, like the big donors.
1: Right.
0: That's the word. So you're much more tapped into political circles. Do you believe that we're going to see multiple people on the stage or fringe candidates in JD Vance?
1: I think you're good. It'll be fascinating to see, because I don't think you're going to see Marco Rubio.
0: If JD's in.
1: Against JD. No. So which
0: he'd have to resign as Secretary of State.
1: You'd have to do one of the. And so I think they'll sort that out ahead of time. And, you know, a lot of people, I think the conventional wisdom was, okay, JD gets to be run for president, Marco gets to run for vice president. And maybe that's the direction it goes. But I'm just saying, on the political calculus here today in July, Marco, I think, is probably the best suited within that Trump world.
0: I watched his press conference today. I'm sure nobody else was up. It was at 5 a.m.
1: Yes.
0: Flawless. He literally took questions all over the map. Probably 20 questions, Trump style, 45 minutes. There was not one time where you thought, uh-oh, he has no idea what he's talking about. You're saying, how much should he say? That's what you want. You want a guy or a woman that just understands everything 180 degrees.
1: His competence, his mastery of the issues, his time as the intelligence chairman there in the Senate, his time as Secretary of State, he knows this stuff. Plus domestic policy, I mean, he's one of the best in the business.
0: The only person better would be me, but I'm not running.
1: Yeah.
0: And you agree,
1: there's
0: though,
1: still a recruitment. I think the big money would flow
0: right
1: to kill me directly.
0: And then they'll see some of the stuff I said over the last 30 years, and they go, I don't think so.
1: Yeah, yeah.
0: And the money would stop.
1: The research people would just have go to town on that.
0: Jason Chaffetz, Congressman, thanks so much. Always great to see you. When's the next time we see you on air?
1: I don't know. Okay, not today. Fine. I'm getting on a plane.
0: Okay, goodbye. See you later.
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5: Orlando City Soccer and MLS hope to keep the momentum going after the success of the World Cup when they take the pitch tonight for the first action since the beginning of the international tournament. They'll debut new forward Antoine Griezmann tonight in San Jose against the Quakes. Kickoff at 10:30 on Apple TV. The House has rejected an amendment to the defense spending bill that banned transgender Americans from serving in the military. That amendment would have codified President Trump's executive order. And Republican candidate for Governor James Fishback could be ruled ineligible to hold the office after testimony on Tuesday. Fishback testifying that he voted in the 2020 election from D.C. and held a homestead exemption from the district from 2019 until 2021. A ruling is expected on Monday.
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9: 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Conservative Wilton Simpson created the Florida Wildlife Corridor Program and conserved 18 million acres of Florida land, including thousands of acres of working farmland. Wilton Simpson is a conservative workhorse who gets the job done. A proven conservative farmer endorsed by Ron DeSantis. Wilton Simpson for Commissioner of Agriculture.
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0: The talk show that's getting you talking. You're with Brian Kilmeade.
1: I learned of this last Wednesday, and I immediately ordered my chief counsel to launch a comprehensive investigation. Currently, the Division of Elections is working to ensure anyone who is illegally registered is removed from the voter rolls.
2: So that is Mikey Sherrill explaining that by mistake, a bunch of illegals got their names put into the voter rolls from motor vehicle, 6,400 of which voted. And I thought James Blair had a great tweet in response. He said, no, this can't be true. It's impossible. Get it? Tongue firmly in cheek. That's what they've been saying. Clean up your voter rolls. Why is that a problem? I look at the fraud, Medicaid, foreign entities stealing money from our social programs. Why can Democrats not get on board with that? And then domestically, when hospices get set up that aren't hospices and daycares that aren't daycares, and they get to the bottom of it because the FBI and HHS investigated, why is that partisan? And then when Mikey Sherrill as a Democrat comes forward and says what she says, do you know what she said afterwards? Well, Donald Trump has no credibility when it comes to elections. Excuse me, what are you talking about? No credibility. This is exactly what was brought out. And Democratic Governor Phil Murphy let it happen. She blamed her predecessor. All I would say, the only messaging I would do differently with the President of the United States, who wants elections cleaned up, is I don't care who wins. I just want the right person to win. Of course, I'm a Republican. I want Republicans to be successful. I want my friends to win. The people I donate to, I want to prevail. But I just want everyone to know that their vote's going to count. It's not going to get canceled out. There's going to be no shenanigans going on. At the very least, can you clean up your voter rolls? Not to get rid of people, but to get rid of dead people. People that have moved. Clean it up. Straighten it out. Make people feel good about the process, even if your guy loses. Tyrus is next.
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4: Hey there, thanks for listening to WDBO. I'm Greg Rhodes with our top story. As President Trump will attend a dignified transfer today of four U.S. soldiers that were killed in Iranian attacks over the weekend. In WDBO's continuing coverage of the conflict, NBC's Alice Barr reporting that the solemn ceremony was originally set for yesterday, but was postponed.
5: Today, President Trump is preparing to greet fallen American soldiers killed in Iranian attacks over the weekend and returning to Dover Air Force Base for a solemn ceremony.
6: It's a great honor for me to do it.
5: Just as we're learning more about the fallen.
4: 19-year-old Private Isabella Gonzalez, 25-year-old First Lieutenant Tyler Feehan, and 28-year-old Sergeant Angel Rampersad were killed when an Iranian missile hit their sleeping barracks in Jordan on Friday. 30-year-old Sergeant Michael Emmanuel Swinton died on Sunday while attempting to disarm a downed Iranian drone in Iraq. The four U.S. service members will return in flag-draped caskets. President Trump issuing a new warning to Iran in a post on Truth Social Monday. The president wrote that if Iran shoots a ship in the Strait of Hormuz, the U.S. will respond by bombing one bridge or power plant. The president went on to say that those next to or in the capital of Tehran could be targeted. His comments come as the U.S. has now launched strikes on Iran for an 11th straight day.
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7: 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I've got your full Wednesday forecast coming up.
4: You're currently listening to WDBO, Orlando's severe weather station, as we continue our team coverage. In addition to discussing an increase on restrictions regarding e-bikes and e-scooters on school campuses, the Orange County School Board also considering new AI rules for students and employees.
8: The proposal marks a shift in how OCPS approaches the technology. In 2025, the district said that consumer platforms such as ChatGPT were blocked for student use on its network while officials reviewed potential educational applications. OCPS Chief Information Officer Maurice Dragon says there's a difference in the goals of consumer AI tools like ChatGPT and school AI tools like Conigo, which uses machine learning that has been used in schools for over 20 years.
9: The goals of the two systems are completely different. Consumer AI tools are tuned to provide the answer answer. School AI tools such as Conmigo are not tuned to provide the answer, but instead to provide support.
8: Students and employees would only be allowed to use district-approved AI systems if the policy is passed. Board members say the district's AI policies will need to be reviewed regularly as the technology evolves. Isaac Abdelmassiah, WDBO News.
4: And I'm Greg Rhodes, WDBO News.
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7: I'm Channel 9 meteorologist Cassandra Crimi, tracking a dry and warm start to the day with building temperatures. We'll have daytime highs into the mid-90s. Orlando reaching a high of 96 degrees, and this heat's going to be locked in place and on repeat all the way through the rest of the week into the upcoming weekend. Sky's a little on the drier side, just a 20% chance for afternoon showers and storms. From Channel 9 Eyewitness News, I'm meteorologist Cassandra Crimi.
3: 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Triple team traffic.
4: Seeing delays on I-4 eastbound by the attractions from Osceola Parkway to 535. After that, clear into downtown. I-4 heading westbound, though, looking great as it's up to speed from Sanford all the way to Champions Gate. From the WDBO Traffic Center, I'm Ed Torrance.
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0: so busy, he'll make your head spin. It's Brian Kilmeade.
1: All right, Tyrus is here. He's getting ready for his podcast and, of course, doing Gutfeld today and whatever they ask him to. He always says the same refrain. Hey, Tyrus, we want you on your show, and you always say how much. And we reach your money demands every time.
2: Yeah, free 99 is a tough rate. Right. Hey, thanks for always giving me the shot on the radio show. I have a lot of fun.
1: And, you take over, man.
2: Yeah, it's a blast. And I appreciate the artist rendering photo that you left on the desk for me. Do we have that somewhere? It's hiding around here somewhere. But
1: oh,
2: there was
1: me over
2: yes,
1: there?
2: Yes. It was an artistic rendition that was left on my desk. So, yeah. So apparently,
3: is it this?
2: Yeah. So you were in spirit. Yeah, it was right there on my desk for me when I came in. So,
1: do you want this for your house?
2: Because if you get my walls are full right now, but if you'll autograph it, I'll definitely put it on my office
1: somewhere?
2: So Gutfeld can see it.
1: Okay, absolutely. Yeah, that would kill him.
2: But yeah, that was nice of you to leave that.
1: Right.
2: You know, it doesn't speak at all of insecurity.
1: It's not really flattering. Let me see.
2: The smile's a little, you know, jokerish, but other than that, it's dead on.
1: Okay. we'll put it right there so we know where it is.
2: It's not going to go anywhere.
1: So you're at the Gutfeld tonight.
2: Yeah, I got Gutfeld, I got Kennedy on my podcast, and we're going to talk about all things Kennedy today.
1: So what's the main difference between the podcast and the radio show? This becomes a podcast, you know,
2: right,
1: and you can always see the show on YouTube, too.
2: The thing I love about the radio show is that you have time for discussion.
1: Right.
2: Especially with guests and stuff. Like, there's a lot more time, and there's the pressure is different, you know, because you want to get it right. And you got a really great team, by the way. Like, when you need something, information stuff.
1: Allison, Pete, and
2: Eric. Oh, the fellas are phenomenal. But like, you call a number, you know, when you walk in at 8 a.m. and they're like, they got so much stuff. And you basically, a lot of people don't know, like, the clock's ticking and you got to come up with 3 hours. And during that time, you can get an audible here and there, but it's got to be laid out.
1: So, absolutely.
2: I mean, your team makes it easy.
1: Couple of things. How do you, just to tap into a wrestling background, I was watching ESPN. I forgot they got the contract for wrestling.
2: Yeah.
1: So you're watching baseball, and they go, coming up next, WWE event. How do you feel about that?
2: You know, I always felt that wrestling was kind of a separate thing. You know, the sport, but the sports side of it, I love that it's getting that kind of recognition. The downside of it is that, you know, to protect the magic show that it is, I kind of always think it should stay within. But
1: go to it to see it.
2: Right, but at the same time, it's giving wrestlers an opportunity to really step out the box and show how talented they are and the interviews and stuff like that and getting their influences on other all things sports. But let's talk about baseball. I mean, my Red Sox, you know, 14 straight. We got rained out yesterday, so I don't know if that puts a damper on things or not. Pardon the pun.
1: They are your Red Sox?
2: Yeah, oh, diehard. Great young team. We were dead last. I mean, we were awful.
1: Bad as the Mets.
2: Worse than the Mets. We lost the series to Colorado.
1: Right. And you know, we stopped trying 2 years ago.
2: Yeah. So I literally was like, season's over, but I always show up. And then we swept the Yankees, swept the Mets.
1: And that changed everything.
2: Everything. And we're in a tough series with the Orioles right now. The Orioles were seven. They had won seven straight going into our game.
1: A last question about wrestling. How do you guys feel? You're professional wrestlers. You're doing this all the time. And all of a sudden they go, hey, we're in Madison Square Garden. We're going to have Carl Anthony Towns. We're going to have Jalen Brunson come down. How do you guys feel about that?
2: Well, first of all, that's tradition. Like Muhammad Ali and Gorilla Monsoon, when the airplane spin them. Celebrities, everybody wants to be a wrestler, you know.
1: And they think they can.
2: And the only thing that is different now is back in the day when you came down, you got your ass handed to you. Gorilla Monsoon put Muhammad Ali in an airplane spin and told him he didn't know wristwatch from wrist lock, you know, and get out of my ring. And it was a certain, you protected it. Now celebrities get a little more opportunities, you know, putting guy, you know, Towns, who's got spaghetti for arms, is snatching guys up. That wouldn't have happened back in the day.
1: Not happened.
2: Andre wouldn't have allowed that. That wouldn't have went down on Andre or Hogan's watch.
1: So do you remember Muhammad Ali,
2: yep,
1: I'm older than you, Antonio Inoki,
2: yep,
1: who did tremendous damage because I guess there was a contract that said he couldn't hit Ali.
2: There was a lot of rumors and stuff like that. And the thing about wrestling is you never know what's what. He stayed on his back the whole time to avoid being hit. I don't think Muhammad Ali, knowing who he was would have had a problem with being hit. I don't think he ever would have got close to him. I mean, if you're going to try to box with Muhammad Ali, you're going to have a bad day. He went to his back because that was the only defense and offense he could muster was hoping that Muhammad Ali would make a mistake. And let's not forget, Muhammad Ali had gloves on. So there was, I don't believe that story. I think that's just part of the lore that, you know, to make, because in wrestling, you have to be bigger than life. So, but again, that was a different time. Now, you know, and then we have guys like, you know, Brock Lesnar, who went over to UFC and dominated, became a world champ. So the legitimacy of wrestling was more prevalent back then, where they would protect themselves at all time. Now you would have a wrestler go in there. It was more of on an entertainment side and get knocked out because it would look good. It would be good for ratings. But back in the day, wrestlers would not allow that. Dr. D. David Schultz was fired because he was too rough with Mr. T.
1: Is it true they pounded, Inoki pounded Ali's legs so bad that it really hurt him?
2: And a kick from Inoki would be more dangerous than a strike. And I got, like I said, he is one of my all-time favorites. When I left the WWE, the first phone call I got was from his people, and I got the chance to go over to Japan and wrestle in the Tokyo Dome and all that, and he came out with his classic red scarf and, like, their rules,
1: he's
2: their
1: still
2: traditions.
1: Around?
2: No, he's passed, but his traditions were still respected. You know, you didn't speak to your opponent till you walked out there, which I thought was great, which means you had to know it all was in the ring. And the Japanese crowd, it's an art form. So it's completely different. You'll do an amazing move. You'll hit a guy with some power and you won't hear anything. Or you'll hear some, oh, and the whole, oh, and then all of a sudden you get this rounding standing ovation at the end of it. Like, it's absolutely.
1: There's too polite in discipline.
2: It's a respected art form. It's very cool.
1: Well, I'll bring you something else.
2: You get me excited. I want to come out of retirement now.
1: Do you remember when Buster Douglas fought Tyson and where it was? Tokyo.
2: Yeah, absolutely. Yeah.
1: What was surreal is we're watching Tyson get hit for the first time. And then we watch him go down and you don't hear any noise. I'm saying to myself, is this real? But it's the Japanese audience is so
2: custom,
1: polite.
2: Yes.
1: Instead of the build and the noise that you would normally have until he actually went down and was out looking for his mouthpiece, I go to myself, but there's something surreal happening right now.
2: That fight, Buster Douglas fought above his pay grade.
1: Oh, my goodness.
2: The loss of his mother inspired him to be the best version of himself. The sad part was Buster wasn't able to maintain that. He had the ability to be a world-class fighter, and then right his first title defense against Evander Holyfield, he just got demolished. You know, and he struggled with weight problems and things like that. But that was the right night, the right place, and Mike was dealing with, you know, nothing but sharks around him. And wasn't preparing like he normally would or should have, you know.
1: With Don King and Holloway.
2: And all those guys just they were just parasites just draining off him, you know. And then, you know, being in a really bad marriage, you know, and just he was a lot of bad things going on for Mike. I think the best thing about Mike is that who would have thought he would have became a philosopher, you know. And now I think he's bigger than his boxing career, which is saying a lot because he was the baddest man on the planet for a long time.
1: Well, he seems to have got the right woman now.
2: Yeah. Oh, yeah. I've met her. I've met that. And she is absolutely phenomenal. He's in a great place. And, you know, his battles with mental health, the loss of a child, like he has probably been the most polarized, humbled person who's been through so much. But he's just become a beacon of enlightenment. And I think that's an amazing, amazing thing.
1: You know, what's also amazing is he was in debt. Right,
2: yep.
1: Taxes.
2: Yep.
1: He paid it back.
2: Yep.
1: He earned it back. Like, you watched him do his one-man show. You watched everything he was doing. And he just said, okay, I'm not blaming anybody.
2: He never did. He never has. You know, a lot of people just, that ridiculous court case that going to prison for the way he did.
1: That Dershowitz always said he was 100% innocent.
2: Here's the thing. A lot of people men don't come back from that. You know, it takes a certain amount of integrity and redemption and faith in yourself to come back from that. Because a lot of cases, society won't let you come back from that. You know, and he's reinvented himself. He's never backed away from any situation. So he is the epitome of the American dream.
1: So I want to, on a different note, just for a moment, I watched you last night. You talked about socialism over the last few days. So people have trouble defining socialism. And one thing is, if you believe what you believe, if Bernie Sanders believes what he believes, okay, fine. But imagine if you're just saying it, you don't know what you believe.
2: Yeah.
1: And I think the 34-year-old mayor of New York City exposed himself when asked, just tell me what working class is.
2: Yeah.
1: Listen to this.
3: I think if you have to work to pay your bills, I think that that is one definition of being a part of the working class.
4: So that's everyone with a W-2? Is that kind of...
5: 1099s too.
3: I think it's I'm less interested.
4: So someone making $250,000 a year is working class?
3: I mean, I haven't sat at home and asked myself where it starts and stops.
1: Why not?
2: He's the mayor. This dude auditioned. He's an actor. He's auditioned. He's a anti-Semitic crony. He has no base. I mean, he sat there and I want to arrest Netanyahu, but didn't understand his job was he couldn't do that. And then his answer was, hey, federal government, help me out. This is the problem. I don't live in New York, but there was no way in hell that I work here. But I'm a 1099 based out of Florida.
1: Really?
2: You catch my drift.
1: Got it.
2: So, but New Yorkers to be asleep at the wheel, the voters to be asleep at the wheel. I think this should be, and this shouldn't, you shouldn't have to be Jewish to be shocked about this,
1: mm-hmm.
2: but you allowed a completely unqualified hack, a mama's boy, if you will, with no real skill set to come in. And he is just running the agenda of an anti-Semitic, he has no basis. AOC, same thing. She was, whenever they're caught on a hot mic, asked a question, the ignorance is overwhelming.
1: Remember what you did overseas.
2: What kind of a bartender? I mean, was she? Jim Crow started the Senate? I mean, these used to be things that you would say.
1: Right.
2: That there would be a meeting about whether you were fit to serve.
1: Mm-hmm.
2: Now it's just part of the news thing. That unqualified actors who can't make it in Hollywood or a rap career or a bartender, now they audition and the organization of the left puts them in, gets them the votes, they put the money into them, and then they tell them what to say. This is what the American voter has to smarten up. You have to stop electing people based on how they look or how fancy their ads are.
1: And you know why you're right? And there's many reasons why you're right. Number one, you said you were, so that's good enough for me.
2: Yeah,
1: but number two is, when AOC was there for about 2 weeks, you know she was a bartender before, came out of nowhere, beats Joe Crowley. She comes out and goes, oh yeah, I got the new Green Deal. It's like 300 pages.
2: Yeah.
1: Number one, I don't care if you're for the environment or not. Where'd that come from?
2: Exactly.
1: You know, it'd be different. If you pulled Glenn Youngkin and you tell me he's got an economic plan, yeah, no kidding. You spent your life in finance. But this is a 30-something-year-old person who goes, by the way, new Green Deal, totally revamped the economy. I'm like, what do you talk? Where'd that come from?
2: Right.
1: Who are you working for?
2: Exactly. And that's the question that people need to be asking. For whom? Like, again, and we see it. Tim Walz makes that disgusting speech about being upset that a pedophile was deported. And he's like, are children safer? Are their lives better?
1: Yes,
2: yeah,
1: absolutely. 1,000%.
2: But people then be like, he's stupid. He's not stupid. You're either part of the team or a sympathizer, because only a pedophile, that would be their mindset. Trying to say, oh, it was a bad day because he got caught. That was the day.
1: And what people should know is that there's been a pedophile that abuses 10-year-old for years.
2: One that we know of for 2 years.
1: Usually it's not one off.
2: It's never one. They graduate. They get, you know, and then his answer was not remorseful, not I'm sorry. It was, it's a cultural thing. But you know, if you do that over there, you get murdered,
1: mm-hmm.
2: you know, in certain societies. So again, we have to start asking ourselves, when they make these speeches, we need to stop bringing in other Democratic strategists to say, oh, that doesn't represent us. No, they do. The question is, you need to find who's cutting those checks.
1: So I want you to, Van Jones, your thoughts about him being outraged, cut four.
5: This stuff is going too far. I am a progressive Democrat. You want to talk about prison reform? I've done it as well as anybody, Republican, Democrats in the South with Trump. I've done prison reform. I never said have no prisons. Where are you going to put the Klan? I've done police reform. I never said no police. Where are you going to put the pedophiles? Who's going to grab the pedophiles? This stuff is going too far. I've been waiting my whole life to see a youth movement do what it's doing. But it's being hijacked by people who are putting in nutty ideas supporting terrorists, nutty ideas saying we don't need cops in prison. We can't deport anybody, even if they rape somebody. Who said this? Chevalier.
1: And she won the election easily.
2: Here's
1: primaried
2: the thing.
1: A Hispanic
2: leader. It's a little
1: leader.
2: Too late. All of the Democrats that were okay with saying Russia, Russia, Russia, and Trump is Hitler, and all these things, they open the doors to a certain part of a creepy society. And now it's come to roost. And now he doesn't like it. But it's too late. They allow these guys to come in. We need to start looking at, they went after our children. They took away education. They don't want you to read. They don't want you to have thought. They want you just to follow. They groom. if you look at, and what is the basis of the identity? The color of your skin and who you sleep with. That is the entire basis of what you've allowed in. And then they get in and now they're socialist, Democrat. No, no, no. This is a monstrous group of people that didn't have numbers, couldn't openly come in and say, hey, I support pedophilia. I support those things. I support no one going to jail. Because if I'm a pedophile and I would want to get rid of jails.
1: Right.
2: Also, if I was a pedophile, I would want us not to know what a woman is anymore. I would want children to be sexually educated at a young age.
1: But you believe that Van Jones being sincere?
2: A thousand percent. Right. I don't think he realized, and Van, I think, is a brilliant guy.
1: I don't agree
2: with him on much, but I could have dinner with
1: him.
2: Seems
1: like a great guy.
2: I could have a conversation with him. If I got to know him, I probably could be friends with him. Kevin Nash and I consider him like a brother. He's about as Democrat as it could possibly be. Dave Bautista, about as Democrat, and I love those guys. I don't care what they are politically because I know who they are as men. So, but him coming forward now, when he had the ability to say, hey, this isn't right, what's going on in our colleges. Hey, this isn't right. Instead, they were so forced on making a false narrative about President Trump that they created the monster that they were trying to convince us was in the White House. And now that's who they are. Look at who they're running. Like, Tim Walz should have never been allowed to public speak again after those comments. They were disgusting. If you take that in any other, there's no context way to swing it. And the worst part is he's making these statements while he has this new backdrop of a bunch of children hugging him. We need to wake up.
1: You know, those people that you like so much, they're telling me to take a break.
2: Because they know their clocks, as they should.
1: Tyrus, thanks so much.
2: Appreciate you, man.
1: Go get him.
0: Both sides, all opinions. It's Brian Kilmeade. Now, the three big things you need to know, powered by Mark Spain Real Estate.
6: Tropical storm Bertha expected to make landfall in Louisiana today as it continues to hug the northern Gulf Coast. For the latest on the track and on the rest of the tropics, remember to check out the hurricane guide inside the WDBO app. The U.S. this year has now reported its most measles cases in 35 years, with over 5 months remaining in 2026. The Johns Hopkins University measles tracker showing the U.S. had reported nearly 2,300 cases, the highest annual count since the disease was eliminated in the U.S. back in 2000. And Florida Congressman Corey Mills is now under investigation by the Department of Justice, as reported by ABC News. That investigation is said to focus primarily on Mills' finances, including allegations of campaign finance fraud.
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7: In 1776, at the Pennsylvania State House in Philadelphia, a bold idea changed the course of history. 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I'm Scott Inez, and that's your America 250 moment on WDBO, Orlando's news and talk.
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1: Hi, everybody. Just wrapping up this hour, just got to remind you, not only One Nation Sunday at 10 o'clock, I'm going to be on stage talking in the United States tour, United the States tour, based on my brand new book coming out in October. 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The next night, Westbury Music Fair, United the States. I'll be at right on Long Island. Then November 7th in Clearwater, Florida, at the Ruth Eckert Hall. 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And I'll have a chance not only to talk to you, talk about the new book, but talk about America 250 with my six previous history books focused on everything from George Washington's Secret Six all the way through Teddy and Booker T, including the United States tour, which, by the way, you can download that book and you'll have it in your inbox October 13th and pre-order it now on BrianKilmeade.com 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

0: 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Orlando's news, weather, and traffic starts now.
1: Good afternoon. 12 o'clock here at WDBO. Our top story, President Trump speaking to reporters today before departing for the dignified transfer at Dover Air Force Base. The president calling the American service member killed by Iranian forces heroes, saying the ceremony is one of the hardest things he's had to do as president. He also discussed what message he has for the families of fallen soldiers.
2: We love you. We love your child, and that's what they are to them. They're their children. There's no games, no nothing. That's their child. And all you can do is throw out your heart.
1: He says an investigation is ongoing into how those service members were killed in Jordan. At least 18 U.S. service members in total have been killed since the war began back in February.
0: This is
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4: I'm Channel 9 Eyewitness News meteorologist Daniel McFarland, and we are looking at drier conditions and hotter temperatures over the next few days. More details coming up.
1: I'm Laurel Lee. 90 degrees, mostly sunny right now in Orlando. Continuing our team coverage, the Secret Service is preparing security measures for the rescheduled White House Correspondents' Dinner following an assassination attempt at the original event in April. Speaking to reporters, Secret Service Director Sean Kernan said that global instability factored into the agency's threat profile.
5: Just generally speaking, we are in a heightened level of a threat environment right now. It's no secret. There are things happening around the globe that are always going to impact how we move, and that's how we evaluate what our security plan is going to be. We do base that off of what's happening.
1: The new dinner, which is planned for Friday, is set to take place at the Waldorf Astoria in Washington, D.C., with enhanced security measures and a shorter guest list. 12:02 here at WDB.
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4: I'm Channel 9 Eyewitness News meteorologist Daniel McFarland. We are tracking some hot temperatures for you today with highs stopping in the mid-90s and a heat index around 100. Smaller rain chances are out there for this evening, but severe weather looks unlikely. These dry conditions will be here through the end of the week. For Channel 9 Eyewitness News, I'm meteorologist Daniel McFarland.
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5: We have a new crash on I-4 westbound after Lake Mary Boulevard. They've moved it to the left shoulder. Broken down vehicle I-4 westbound in the express lanes before the turnpike. That is on the right shoulder. And a crash on Lee Road at I-4. From the WDBO Traffic Center, I'm Paul Cross.
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Gentlemen, welcome. It is Eric Erickson here across the United States. The phone number is 877-973-7425. I'm going to hijack my own show at the beginning of the program. I will move on from this very quickly, but I have for like 4 days now been like, you gotta say something. So it's in my head. I'm doing it now. I apologize. There's news. I promise I'll get to it. But first, I need someone from the Georgia Department of Transportation to pay attention. Someone tell them what I'm saying, because this is driving me insane. Yes, this is totally personal. It's the Eric Erickson Show. Just we can deal with it for a minute. When I drive to work to my office in Macon, Georgia, it is 70 miles an hour on I-75 South. And you all of a sudden go from 70 miles an hour to 55 miles an hour, which is not that big a deal. There is no reduced speed warning sign or anything like that. But here's the problem. They put in the wrong speed limit sign. And the reason I know they put in the speed limit sign wrong is because you go from 70 to 55. And if you are standing still at the 55 mile an hour speed limit sign, you can see the 60 mile an hour sign. It's not even 100 feet away. I don't know what's going on. Even the local police are flummoxed by this. Someone from the Georgia Department of Transportation, please fix the speed limit sign. You go from 70 to 55 to 60, literally in less than 100 feet. I have no idea who did that. And it's everybody just ignores it. They stay 70 until they hit the 60 and everybody slows down for 60. And the speed limit signs are new, like it did go from 70 to 60, and everybody knew where it went to 60, and then suddenly there's this 55-mile-an-hour sign there, and literally you can see the 60-mile-an-hour sign from the 55-mile-an-hour sign. It makes no sense whatsoever to go from 70 to 55 to then within 100 feet back up to 60. Someone from Georgia Department of Transportation, please fix this. If you need to know where it is, you're headed into Macon on 75. It's right there where you get off at Riverside Drive in Macon for the Pierce Avenue exit. I forget what the number is. Right before you get to the 60-mile-an-hour sign of the construction zone. Literally 70, 55, 60, all within 100 feet. It's crazy. Makes no sense. Everybody's slamming on their brakes for the 60. Nobody even pays attention to 55. Now, why do I even care about this? One, because I live here, and it's like, am I going to get a ticket? I asked one of the local police officers. He didn't even realize they had changed it from 70 to 55 to 60. He's like, I don't think they can do that. I think you can't drop it more than 10 miles an hour. And so nobody's getting that. But it's kind of one of those things of, like, the people who just, the left, they say, just ignore the law. If you don't like the law, ignore the law. But the law is, go from 70 to 55 to 60. You know, as I've got a heavy foot, I admit it, but I'm also a Christian, and I believe you got to follow the law, and it's causing me to sin, because I ain't going 70 to 55 to 60. So you're making me sin, Department of Transportation. Yes, Christians are supposed to follow the law, as long as laws don't violate your conscience and relationship to God. And so now Georgia Department of Transportation got me sitting out there because I ain't going from 70 to 55 back up to 60 within 100 feet. Now I can move on. I've got it off my chest. Someone from Department of Transportation, please fix that. I got to begin with the economy, actually, because a growing number of young people out there say the economy is not working for them and they're having a hard time. Now, this all plays into the big theme of the week. Sometimes you have a theme of the day on a show. Sometimes you have a theme of an hour. The theme of the week is the diagnosis of what are the democratic socialists in America. I actually had a big piece today, this morning, about this. And it is a "see, I told you so" moment. Yesterday, I told you that socialism is built on covetousness. They want you jealous of other people. A couple weeks ago, I pointed out the socialist and communist elite rising in this country are not the wretched of the earth. They're not the poor, the hungry, the forgotten. They're the status anxious young people trying to protect a rank they believe belongs to them. The way that they protect it is by convincing everyone else they're victims of the more successful people. Some people gave me grief on this. As I mentioned yesterday, Nate Silver has covered this with the data from the Cooperative Elections Study. The DSA sweet spot, he wrote, is highly educated, downwardly mobile. The beating heart of the democratic socialists of America are the rich kids from wealthy families who believe they're not going to be able to live their

0: parents' lifestyle. Here's what I wrote this morning. I'll just read this to you. The single most Democratic voting bloc in America is not the poor. It's the people with post-grad degrees earning between $30,000 and $60,000 a year. In the DSA's own 2021 membership survey, 80% of members over 25 held a bachelor's degree, but 45% had household incomes under $60,000. Nate Silver notes that only about 19% of all degree holders in America live under that income line, and the Democratic Socialists of America runs at roughly double the national rate. Their common professions: teachers, nonprofit staffers, social workers, public sector employees. 85% of them are white. They're not the poor, they're the downwardly mobile. The only difference between the two things is the entire ball game here. It's elite overproduction. We have a bunch of kids who view themselves as an elite social status structure in America, and they are not living up to what their parents lived. They're living in their parents' basement, and they are bitter and angry. You get a generation who did what they were told. They colored inside the lines. They took out the loans. They sat through the seminars on the semiotics of oppression. And then they waited for the salary and status that was supposed to come with the diploma, and it never came. They've got the debt and the disappointment together. They are upset about their station in life. Look at Graham Plattner, whose grandfather was a famous architect, whose father was a well-off lawyer, and he has to cosplay as an oyster farmer. So they want you to covet because they covet, and they want you to covet with them so they don't feel bad about it. And then they want you to feel like you're a victim. So Republicans, what do you do to fight this? First, get over your pretension that the free market has failed us. I can't tell you the number of people in the conservative establishment in Washington, D.C., Con Inc., they call it, who have rejected conservatism for populism, and they wear conservatism as a skin suit because they're too chicken to actually call themselves no longer conservative, and they lament the free market. The free market has caused all of our problems. Free market didn't cause all of our problems. We don't really have a free market anymore. You've been picking winners and losers since the Bush administration, and you were fine with it as long as you got to pick the winners and losers. And your problem with the free market is not that the free market is bad. The problem is that you will have to give up your power, too, by not being able to pick the winners and losers. But when you have a free market system, people are able to rise economically. The free market system has elevated more people out of poverty than any socioeconomic political ideology in history. The free market has made poor people wealthy. Do you know why we don't have a middle class in the United States anymore? Because they're all rich now. They have fallen out of the definition of middle class. We have a shrinking middle class, not because people are becoming poorer, but because people are becoming richer. In a country that has reduced the freedom of the free market, we're still got more of a free market than anywhere else. If you expand the free market instead of shrinking the free market, you expand opportunities for people to be upwardly mobile. Do you know who the most anti-socialist people in America are? This is also Nate Silver's data. Who are the people who hate the socialists more than any other? The people without college degrees who are making six figures running their own businesses. The people who did not need to go to Harvard and were able to make a living. Those people hate the socialists. It is the Hispanic immigrants to this country who work hard in this country and want a better life. It is the black voters in this country who realize they're in a far better position than their grandparents were in this country who want a better life. And those people all reject socialism. So friends on the right, get rid of the tariffs. You idiots in Washington, D.C. And by the way, I intend to insult you if you support tariffs. I'm not talking about tariffs on China for national security issues. But your tariffs on Canada, your tariffs on Mexico, your tariffs on every other country on planet Earth, you are a moron. You are as stupid as Zohran Mamdani and the Democratic Socialists if you defend those tariffs, because those tariffs raise prices on everyone. And right now, the number one grievance of the middle class, the poor, and these Democratic Socialists is life is expensive. You get rid of the tariffs, you cause the prices to come down, and you cause wages to rise. Why? Because it's basic economics. And if you don't understand that, you actually are a stupid person. You are a stupid person who wants other stupid people in Washington, D.C. to exercise industrial policy over a nation of people, which inherently means you do not want a free market. You want to be in control, and you are too stupid to be in control. control by virtue of your support of blanket tariffs across the board. And that includes you, Mr. President, and Peter Navarro, because your tariffs are driving up prices on people and suppressing wage growth on people and limiting investment in companies, which is causing all these democratic socialists to say, look at the lack of opportunity we have in America. Well, part of the lack of opportunity comes from the tariffs. These idiot so-called conservative, but really not conservative, but too chicken to recognize they're longer conservative people in Washington, D.C. are in charge of. Also, get rid of the progressive madrasas. What are the progressive madrasas? Those would be our public schools. I go back to the data. Who are the Democratic Socialists of America? Teachers, nonprofit staffers, social workers, public sector employees. 85% of them are white. Blow up the public schools, metaphorically, by school choice. And by the way, you don't have to wait on Washington, D.C. to do this. Republicans, those of you listening to me in Georgia, expand your school choice. You shut down the progressive madrasas that are indoctrinating kids into socialism and the freaking gender unicorn, where they suddenly all decide they're transgender because they're autistic and their teacher came in with purple hair and decided that he was a she. And now all the autistic kids in class are like, I'm transgender too. Get rid of the public schools. Get rid of the progressive madrasas. Open up school choice like Florida did, like Texas is doing, like Oklahoma and other states have done. And then gut the public education and private education centers of America in the universities that offer nonsensical degrees. If you are a Republican in charge of a state, you should be working ruthlessly right now to eliminate your gender studies degrees, your African-American studies degrees, your queer theory degrees. You should not be providing kids an opportunity to get a basket weaving degree in college on student loans. You should be making them get real degrees so they can get real jobs, because one of the problems that we see with these white kid socialists is they got degrees in puppetry arts and gender studies and thought they could get a real job. Why? Because their socialist progressive guidance counselor in high school told them they could, because she was the socialist all along. You got to blow up the progressive madrasas. Give people school choice so people who can get out of the public schools. Not everybody can, but that's communism if everybody's got to be stuck in the public school. Provide opportunities for some to get out. Get rid of the wasted degrees in college. No gender studies, no basket weaving, no queer theory, no African-American studies, no puppetry arts. You got to have a real degree to get a real job in America. My daughter is at a summer program at the University of Maryland for free market economics, and a Marxist is there. And he's poo-pooing theoretical degrees, degrees that are based on theory. Dude's a philosophy major. Maybe we need to get rid of the philosophy major as well, unless you're doing pre-law track, which this guy apparently is not, and is now a Marxist because he resents the people who are holding onto their houses because of inflation. And by the way, if you would gut some public spending, you could reduce inflation as well in this country, and that would allow interest rates to go back down, and that would free up housing in this country by making it cheaper for people to have houses. So if you deployed some economic responsibility as well, Mr. President, and Republicans in Congress, you could fight the socialists. My problem is I don't think the Republicans in Washington, D.C. are actually competent and capable enough to fight the socialists with their current economic solutions of let's do tariffs, pick winners and losers, and take control of companies, because that's exactly what the Democratic Socialists want to do. You got the Trump administration taking interest in technology companies, giving them what they want in exchange for government interest in those companies. That's socialism. That is actual socialism, if not fascism, that the Republicans are deploying. You're not going to beat the Democratic Socialists of America by being the Diet Coke of socialists. Give them the alternative. Give them the free market. Get rid of the tariffs. Get rid of the public schools by offering private school opportunities, and gut the college degrees of nonsense. And you will eradicate most of the socialists by elevating more and more people out of the poor and middle class into the wealthy stratosphere by providing them an economic opportunity through a free market that works. Deregulate, cut taxes, get the government out of picking winners and losers, do all of these things, make the economy work. To begin with, you could stop the tariffs tomorrow and speed up the economic growth of this country, providing immediate opportunity for Americans. The problem is the Republicans in Washington, including those around the president and the president himself, are too dogmatically stupid when it comes to tariffs to do that, when they could be freeing up the free market to fight the socialists.
1: Have something to say?
2: Hello.
1: Call the show. 1-877-97-ERIC. That's 1-877-973-7425. Now, the three big things you need to know, powered by Mark Spain Real Estate.
2: A private autopsy conducted on behalf of the family of 18-year-old Nolan Wells has been released and says his cause of death is still undetermined. Wells was found dead in the water on July 6th just off Horn Island, Mississippi, where he was on a boating trip with friends for the 4th of July weekend. Former Venezuelan President Nicolas Maduro and his wife back in a New York courtroom today over their alleged participation in drug trafficking. Both federal prosecutors and Maduro's lawyers are seeking to postpone the trial date until next June. Tropical storm Bertha moving toward the Louisiana coast. Bertha currently about 55 miles north-northeast of the mouth of the Mississippi River and heading toward Louisiana's Bayou Country with sustained winds of over 50 miles an hour. A tropical storm warning is in effect from the Florida Panhandle to Morgan City, Louisiana.
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2: In the late 20th century, America brought computing into everyday life. 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I'm Laurel Lee, and that's your America 250 moment on WDBO, Orlando's News and Talk.
3: No.
4: Okay.
3: No.
4: I mean,
3: no.
4: You know, like full Nelson, half Nelson. I mean, I'm not really into pain.
3: No.
4: Okay.
3: All right. We could start over, but I'm going to keep going. Give me three good reasons why someone would not want a fixed index annuity.
4: Okay. An FIA.
3: An FIA.
4: That's not going to make sense to our listeners right now, but fixed index, there's a lot of different ones. Okay. Number one, long-term contract. Penalties to get your money out.
3: Ooh, that's a good one.
4: And the penalties, depending on the contract, could be 10% or more. Number two, false information. Guarantees that sound too good to be true. So they guarantee you stock market participation, no risk of loss. Sounds good. What's the participation? If your participation is 1% and you could have gone to a CD, you should have gotten a CD. So the participation is really, really important. And then things like income for life. Well, income for life, that's great. Where does the income come from? In my experience with fixed index annuities, it comes from your principal. I don't know anybody who wants income that is not actually income. They're just paying you out of your own pocket. And then I say number three is just, where do you wind up 10 years after, 20 years after? So you made this long-term commitment. You have very little liquidity. You don't have options. You wind up in a situation where, okay, I had income, but they paid me out of my own pocket. They guaranteed me growth, but I only got minimal growth. It's just the advisor who sells these accounts to you is getting a commission up front. You have to ask yourself, where does that money come from? How do they get paid? And how can they promise us? Too good to be true is too good to be true. Now, in our situation, we don't promote annuity products because we know of other investment options that can still provide income, they can still provide protection, but we aren't having to go through insurance companies or third parties or commissions to get you what you need for income.
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0: My sister's listening right now. She says I have to stop yelling at her. She also said be entertaining. So, there once was a young man from Nantucket who went down a well in a bucket. I'll stop there. I'm sorry. So, on a serious note, for all of you, I tomorrow will be doing 6 hours of radio. I'll be doing my show with you guys. I'll also be doing 3 hours of an annual tradition here in Atlanta, raising money for Children's Healthcare of Atlanta. And I'll be out on Friday doing the full day with Children's in Atlanta. It is the second largest cancer research institute for children after St. Jude. It is the largest research facility in the world for sickle cell anemia, which affects kids, mostly black kids in the South. And you can tell the economy's not good this year because donations, I think, are the sponsorships and donations and stuff that we've had to ask more and push more than prod to make it happen. And I just, if any of you nationwide, now listen, and I realize I got a lot of new audience here in California, in New England and the like, and just want to tell you that if your child gets cancer, your child is directly benefited from the research at Children's in Atlanta because it's an international research facility. 94% of all money that goes to cancer research goes to adult research from the government. 100% of childhood cancer research comes from donations. If you're willing to donate to fight cancer in kids, please text the word donate to 33777 now. 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And help fight childhood cancer. 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
2: 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Our top story, President Trump this morning is at Dover Air Force Base for the dignified transfer of the remains of four service members killed in the Middle East. Before leaving the White House, he spoke briefly and was asked what he would say to the families.
6: 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There's no games, no nothing. That's their child.
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8: I'm Channel 9 Eyewitness News meteorologist Daniel McFarland, and we are looking at drier conditions and hotter temperatures over the next few days. More details coming up.
2: I'm Laurel Lee, 91 degrees, mostly sunny right now in Orlando. Continuing our team coverage, it's still unclear how Nolan Wells died, and his family say even after an independent autopsy, they still need answers. Wells was out with friends at a lake near the Mississippi Gulf Coast on July 4th when he went missing. His body was found days later, and authorities said at the time that Wells drowned. But the preliminary independent autopsy said the cause and manner of death is undetermined. Civil rights attorney Benjamin Crump read from the report and also paraphrased the assessments drawn by the forensic pathologist. Crump said the report also stated that there was a red discoloration spotted at the back of Wells' head.
9: We actually saw the pictures of it. It's significant. You can't help but notice why is this dark red here in the back of his head? And so he was important to note that in his report.
2: Orlando residents will have a new reason to explore the city's neighborhood restaurants when Sip and Savor Weeks begin Friday.
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1: I'm Channel 9 Eyewitness News meteorologist Daniel McFarland. We are tracking some hot temperatures for you today with highs stopping in the mid-90s and a heat index around 100. Smaller rain chances are out there for this evening, but severe weather looks unlikely. These dry conditions will be here through the end of the week. For Channel 9 Eyewitness News, I'm meteorologist Daniel McFarland.
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2: Got a broken down vehicle, I-4 westbound after Lake Mary Boulevard. A broken down vehicle, I-4 westbound in the express lanes before the turnpike. A crash on Lee Road at I-4. A crash on 434 at Ichabod Trail. That's east of I-4. A crash Silver Star Road at Good Homes Road. And a wreck on Old Cheney Highway at Forsyth. From the WDBO Traffic Center, I'm Paul Cross.
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4: Hello and welcome. It is Eric Erickson, 877-973-7425. Should you wish to be on the program, I'd be very happy to have you. And again, if you're willing to give up your mermaid gross coffee drink today and give the $2,000 that your drink costs, or you want to give up your dollar meal at the local fast food restaurant and just give a dollar, every penny helps. 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Don't be put off by the word Atlanta in the label, because it is the second largest research facility for childhood cancer in the nation. It is the largest facility in the world for research on sickle cell anemia. And kids from all over the world benefit from the research. I didn't know this until we started doing this a number of years ago. The overwhelming majority of research for cancer goes to adult research. And the thinking has always been that if you find research that benefits adults, it benefits kids too. So there's no reason to fund childhood cancer research. But actually, because kids have higher metabolic rates and things like that, it doesn't always line up. And the result is that 100% of research into just childhood cancer is donor funded. The government doesn't spend the money there. Why? Because they have always thought adults benefit. And also, kids don't vote. Adults do. So 100% of your donation goes to childhood cancer research and the care and comfort of kids with cancer. It not just in Atlanta. Everybody benefits from the research done. So if you text donate to 33777, you meaningfully are helping fight childhood cancer around the world and sickle cell anemia as well. I'll be doing 6 hours of radio tomorrow. I'll be doing my show with you guys and 3 hours of a carathon we've done for over 25 years now, 26 years. Also on Friday, I'll be out devoting the full day to fighting childhood cancer and raising funds for its research. So if you text donate to 33777, I would appreciate it. I got to play you the audio of the mayor of New York City, who has decided, despite promise after promise, that he does not have the power to arrest Benjamin Netanyahu, the prime minister of Israel, should he come to New York. I want to play you actually the video first and just let you hear this because of what you're not going to hear.
5: Benjamin Netanyahu is a war criminal, the architect of a horrific genocide against the Palestinian people. He is responsible for the killing of more than 73,000 people, for the maiming of tens of thousands of children as those who survive undergo amputation without anesthesia, for the targeting of neonatal hospitals and maternity care, denying newborns even the chance to live, for the countless people he starved as he blocked food and humanitarian aid from reaching them, for the gunning down of hundreds of aid workers and journalists. And just last month, the UN confirmed that Palestinian children continue to be deliberately targeted and killed by Israeli armed forces, more than 8 months after the so-called ceasefire. The list goes on and on, all as we, as Americans, pay for the bombs that do the killing. There is a reason the International Criminal Court issued a warrant for his arrest. As human beings, we have spent generations building a shared understanding that there are crimes so grave they offend all of humanity. Anyone, with their eyes, with their heart, with their conscience, should recognize the devastation he has wrought and understand that he belongs before a court of law. As I've said, I agree with the ICC that Benjamin Netanyahu should be arrested and tried for his crimes, as I do for anyone else charged by the ICC. My administration has reviewed every avenue available under applicable law to determine whether New York City could execute the International Criminal Court's arrest warrant if Benjamin Netanyahu came here. It is clear that we do not have the independent legal authority to enforce this warrant. The federal government, however, does, and I call on them to join the ICC and execute this warrant. And I want to be equally clear. Benjamin Netanyahu is not welcome in New York City, nor is any other war criminal at large. While we cannot end the genocide on our own, we can decide whether our silence will become another weapon, and we can examine every tool we have to defend the humanity and dignity of all people. That is my commitment to you.
4: So the mayor who campaigned on arresting Benjamin Netanyahu has to do a slick video with sinister music in the background to say, hey, guys, turns out I don't have the power to do what I campaigned on doing. Did he not know that? Because a first-year law student who took con law could tell you immediately he doesn't have the power to do that. But he didn't care. He campaigned on it. And I played you the entire 2-minute, 9-second video because of what you didn't hear in it. October 7th. You notice you never hear that from the people who claim there's a genocide in Gaza. And by the way, again, you are a stupid person if you think there was a genocide in Gaza. And yes, my sister told me stupid is a mean word. And yes, and I'm being in a mean mood today for you stupid people who believe there's a genocide in Gaza. There's no genocide in Gaza. What there was and what was a war crime were Hamas paramilitary people going into Israel and gunning people down, raping women, putting babies in ovens, which actually did happen, though they deny it because it's so outrageous and atrocious. They're afraid of humanitarian backlash against the Hamas leaders and the people of Gaza who sheltered and kept the hostages who were carried into Gaza. Did you know that it was your run-of-the-mill, ordinary Palestinian citizen who kept the hostages for Hamas and treated them terribly, people who were not actually affiliated with Hamas but were glad to help Hamas? And Zohran Mamdani's never criticized those people. He says there's a genocide when there wasn't, and he doesn't talk about the crimes against humanity that the Hamas operatives committed against the Jews on October 7th. He's never fully condemned what happened on October 7th while his wife was actually on social media cheering it on. He is an anti-Semite, and he's engaged in third world politics in New York where he's essentially blaming the Jews for what he can't get done. It is something that happens in the Middle East and around the world in third world countries that when you can't do what you promised to, well, it's a conspiracy of the Jews. I don't have the power to do this because of the Jews. That's Zohran Mamdani. The man cannot bring himself to condemn the slaughter of Israelis on October 7th by Hamas. He cannot bring himself to recognize that Israel's response that he calls a genocide was provoked by what Hamas does. He cannot blame Hamas for what happened because he's on the side of the terrorists. So many of these left-wing immigrant imports who hate America are on the side of the terrorists, and we should stop electing them, except they are in areas of the country that are filled with a bunch of white progressives who loathe the color of their skin and believe they can contribute to society and overcome the sin of their skin color by elevating people like Mamdani to high office where he can continue to hate America at an escalated, more powerful level. Mamdani cannot condemn October 7th forcefully. And when he tries to do it, he does a both sides. He can't just condemn it. He just can't. It. The other issue here with Mamdani in doing this is he keeps telling his supporters that he can. For the longest time, he insisted he was going to arrest Netanyahu. He campaigned. This guy actually literally campaigned on the issue of arresting Benjamin Netanyahu should he go to New York. And now he's like, oh, my bad, don't have the power. I could have told you that along the way. The United States hasn't even joined the ICC and has actually passed laws that if any American is rounded up and taken to the ICC, we will use military force to rescue the American. Did you know that we actually have a law on the books that should the International Criminal Court detain an American citizen, the President of the United States shall use military force to retrieve that American. To rescue that American. But this is a problem, and it's a problem of all the sides. It's a problem that of the Republicans, and frankly, it's one of the issues that led to Donald Trump. It is a problem on the left that has led to people like Mamdani, and now that he's doing it, it's going to lead to someone even worse than him. And that is the parties and the politicians make promises to their base of voters that they know they can't keep, and they never had any intention of keeping. And at some point, the base decides, well, you kept promising it, and now you're coming up with an excuse. We're going to go find someone who will keep the promise. And so you get other people. It is very much like with the Republicans and Donald Trump. The GOP kept saying they would secure the border and fight illegal immigration. And then they try to pass amnesty. And then they say, no, we've learned our lesson. We're going to fight against illegal immigration. And they try to pass amnesty. And at some point, Donald Trump went down those escalators, announced he was running for president. He was going to round up the rapists from Mexico and send it back. And people were like, that's my guy. Why? Because he fights. And that's what the left has said about Mamdani. Is he fights, and now he's not fighting. He said, my bad, don't have the legal authority. They're going to go find someone who says, to hell with the legal authority, do what you promised to do. All the people who say the right has turned authoritarian and tyrannical are going to go find their own authoritarian tyrant to do the things the law says they can't do. Because Zohran Mamdani promised to do it, and now he's like, I'm sorry, guys, I can't. They will stir the pot. And they will get more angry. And I love how he says that Benjamin Netanyahu is not welcome in New York City. What are you going to do? Roll up the red carpet, turn off the lights, and pretend you're not home? What are you going to do? Guys, let's all close our eyes. You know, like the little kids. This is the one endearing thing. I was having this conversation last night with a friend of mine. That I actually, they're so sweet and the precious memories, blah, blah, blah. I like my kids as teenagers more than I like them as little kids. There are no diapers to change. You don't have to fight them for bedtime or bath time. You can tell the jokes and have the same sense of humor and go see the same movies and go out to dinner and stay up late watching movies together. And you can just have fun. And when they're little, yes, they're sweet and precious and they say cute little things. Like my daughter used to say flamingo instead of flamingo. And for years, she thought it was Ralph. Guidance instead of route guidance, and she couldn't understand why Ralph had a female voice, and she was probably 10 or 11 years old before some kid at school laughed at her for calling it Ralph guidance and came home upset with us, and it was just too cute for us to ever correct her. And I appreciate that, and I appreciate the time with my kids, but I just don't particularly, it's exhausting when your kids are little. And then you got to get up early in the morning and take them to school until they can drive themselves and on and on and on and on. And I think I've completely forgotten where I was going with all that. But my point is, when your kids are little and they believe you say things and they believe you and they think you are the master and commander of the universe. And if you keep telling them things and they turn out not to be true, at some point your kids begin to distrust you. And it's the same thing with the kids of the Democratic Socialists and even the kids on the right. When the politicians in charge keep telling you they can do things and then suddenly they can't do those things, you tend to distrust them and you go find someone you can trust. You want to know why girls get daddy issues? Because daddy doesn't protect their daughter or spend time with their daughter or tell their daughter the truth. And they go out and find some dude who pretends that he can. And usually they're worse than dad himself. It's the same thing with these kids and the Democratic Socialists. They're going to have daddy issues and go find some other more abusive Democratic Socialist than Mamdani. They all want power. They're willing to lie to get it. And when they get there and the rules are against them, they're like, oh, my bad. Ladies and gentlemen, the guy's a huckster, a fraud, and he's a communist. And he doesn't like the United States of America. And the Democratic Socialists of America continue to elevate the people who hate this country. And the common tie from all of them is that, yes, in fact, they believe it was theirs to inherit the wind. And instead, they got a fart and they don't like it. And they're upset because they now think they will never inherit the quality of life from their parents that their parents inherited. And they hate the country as a result. And it is festering, festering resentment. And part of that resentment manifests itself as anti-Semitism. And this guy is one of the leading anti-Semites in the nation. He cannot condemn October 7th. He condemns the response to October 7th and calls it a war crime and a genocide when it was the lawful and appropriate response to what happened.
3: Honest.
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7: A preliminary hearing for singer David entering its second day in downtown L.A. The L.A. County District's Attorney's Office says that it plans to call more than 10 witnesses. It's looking to prove there is enough evidence that the singer, whose real name is David Burke, should stand trial for charges of murdering a 14-year-old girl. NBC News projects that Trump-backed U.S. Representative Andy Biggs will win the Republican primary for Arizona governor. Biggs defeated 8-term Congressman David Schweikert. He'll take on Democratic Governor Katie Hobbs in a race the RNC believes is winnable in November. President Trump says if Iran shoots a ship in the Strait of Hormuz, the U.S. will respond by bombing one of the bridges or power plants. Trump made the comment in a post on Truth Social today. The president went on to say that those next to in or around the capital city of Tehran should be targeted.
8: Traffic is a mess this afternoon because of a crash I-4 eastbound before...
9: Stuck on the highway and wishing you could have avoided the headache?
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10: 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We now have all lanes back open.
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4: 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I'll send you a link to it. And sign up for Golfers Journal. If you got anybody in your family or your friends that loves golf, Golfers Journal is the best in the business. And you become a member of the Broken Tee Society and might see me on a golf course. I'll play golf with you. In fact, for those of you in the Atlanta area, one of the things I'm doing this year as a fundraiser for Children's Healthcare of Atlanta to raise money to fight childhood cancer is I am renting out part of my golf club, In-Town Golf in Atlanta. It's Golf Simulators. And they have a great restaurant, a great bar, and you can come have drinks and meal with me and hit golf balls and hang out and have fun. It's going to be a lot of fun. I had to reduce the number of things. I normally do multiple things traditionally. So I have this massive bourbon collection, y'all, and a growing cigar collection. I would love to do bourbon and cigars at some point. I got a multi-hundred bottle bourbon collection because people know I like bourbon and they give me bourbons and I don't drink enough bourbon. I try not to be an alcoholic here. I got a lot of unopened bottles collecting dust. So every year I load them up. I take them to Atlanta. My buddy Ryan Lane from Lane's Barbecue, one of the best barbecuers in the whole country. The guy makes the best brisket. He makes better brisket than anything you'll get in Texas. And he makes brisket and mac and cheese and banana pudding, and we have my bourbon, and I auction off rights to come have my bourbon and barbecue. We call it bourbon and butts because we also do Boston butts. But this year we're adding the golf simulators at In-Town Golf. You can come hit golf balls, and your donation, every penny of it goes to fight childhood cancer. So if you're in Georgia, stick around tomorrow and Friday, and I'll teach you how to have those opportunities. But today, if you want to fight childhood cancer, text DONATE to 33777. Every penny goes to the research and the care of kids with cancer. Every single penny does. And it is 100%. I didn't know this, and I keep coming back to it, but 100% of the research into childhood cancer is donor-funded because the government funds adult research because adults are voters, and they think that we can just take the research and apply it to kids, and that's not so. So if you know someone who has had a child with cancer, know that the research to cure that child's cancer came from the research from donors, and you can be one of those donors if you text DONATE to 33777 and take a stand against childhood cancer. It's a horrible disease. And sickle cell anemia, too, and Children's in Atlanta is the number one research field globally for sickle cell anemia. So text DONATE to 33777 if you are so inclined. Give up the Starbucks today, please, and fight childhood cancer. It is so worth it to be able to save kids' lives. Now, we got to move on. When we come back, the New Jersey story, the voter registration stuff. I got some thoughts as a former election lawyer on how that happened, and no, the system didn't work by catching it. The system failed by it happening to begin with. 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
21: 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Orlando's news, weather, and traffic starts now.
7: Good afternoon. 1 o'clock here at WDBO. Our top story, President Trump attends a dignified transfer ceremony for U.S. service members killed in Iran.
22: The president says it will be a great honor to pay his respects to the soldiers who were killed at Dover Air Force Base this morning when he attends the dignified transfer of those U.S. service members. He posted that he was heading there to honor our heroes. The total number of American service members killed since the conflict began now stands at 18. That includes 28-year-old Sergeant Angel Ramperstad of New York, whose death was announced last night by the Pentagon. The others who were killed in the latest deadly Iranian attack include 19-year-old Private Isabella Gonzalez from Texas, First Lieutenant Tyler Fian from Hawaii, and 30-year-old Army Sergeant Michael Emmanuel Swinton of North Carolina.
7: That's Fox's Jackie Heinrich reporting from the White House.
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1: I'm Channel 9 Eyewitness News meteorologist Daniel McFarland, and we are looking at drier conditions and hotter temperatures over the next few days. More details coming up.
7: I'm Laurel Lee. It's 92 degrees, mostly sunny right now in Orlando. Continuing our team coverage, a Florida pharmacist has been convicted of conspiracy and illegal drug distribution after selling over 300,000 high doses of oxycodone pills.
23: Olushola Yusuf out of Tampa was convicted by a federal jury on 5 counts of illegal drug distribution and conspiracy after using her pharmacies as a front to illegally sell controlled narcotics. Yusuf ran a pair of pharmacies in South Florida where the Department of Justice says she sold over 337,000 oxycodone 30 milligram pills, the highest available dosage, at upwards of 10 times the typical cost of the drug. Some customers would pay as much as $1,000 a month in cash to Yusuf for those pills, often on behalf of drug dealers who would then distribute the drugs. Yusuf faces a maximum of 20 years in prison for each count against her. Sentencing is scheduled for October. Greg Rhodes, WDBO News.
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0: Conservative outsider Joe Strada knows every dollar Washington spends was earned by somebody who got up early, worked hard, and paid their taxes. Washington politicians have never worked a day in their lives, but think your paycheck belongs to them. 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
0: Joe Strada, the conservative businessman outsider for Congress. 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
3: I'm Channel 9 Eyewitness News meteorologist Daniel McFarland. We are tracking some hot temperatures for you today with highs stopping in the mid-90s and a heat index around 100. Smaller rain chances are out there for this evening, but severe weather looks unlikely. These dry conditions will be here through the end of the week. For Channel 9 Eyewitness News, I'm meteorologist Daniel McFarland.
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4: Got a vehicle fire going on westbound on the 528 right before the turnpike. Three right lanes currently blocked. This is a big rig trailer on fire there on that right shoulder. But again, three right lanes blocked. 528 westbound before the turnpike. Also have some police activity. Maitland Boulevard westbound at 434. And a crash on 434 westbound approaching I-4 with two right lanes closed. From the WDBO Traffic Center, I'm Paul Cross.
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2: It in every state benefits from their research. After St. Jude, is number two after St. Jude. And all the money goes. We do this every year with my flagship station, and I'm committed to raising the profile nationally as well, because it is a national institute in the Southeast. It benefits kids everywhere. And again, every penny of childhood cancer research comes from donors, does not come from government grants. And so we need your help. And I can tell the economy is struggling. If you talk to anyone in nonprofits right now, you talk to them, and they'll tell you they're struggling to get donations this year, which is a sign even that wealthier people and people who tend to be very generous are struggling financially right now, making ends meet with gas prices and grocery prices and stuff. It's a struggle to raise money right now. Every nonprofit is having that struggle. There are some great nonprofits in the country that I try to highlight, tied to churches and humanitarian relief, but this childhood cancer, I got to get into the New Jersey thing, but I'm going to tell you why this one strikes me, and I'm going to try to, I don't know that I can tell the story. So you know, my wife has cancer. My wife has stage 4 lung cancer. It is in all 4 lobes of her lungs, and it is incurable. There is no way to get the cancer out of my wife's lungs. It's genetic. And we one time researched, could she do a lung transplant? And the answer is no, because I didn't know this. I did not know this. And you may be today years old learning this, that when the cells begin to regenerate in the lungs, they begin to regenerate with your DNA, not the donor's DNA, over time. And eventually it's your lungs with your DNA, not the donor's DNA. And so if your lungs regenerate with your DNA over time, the genetic cancer comes back. So there's no reason, because you're going to be fighting this cancer for the rest of your life. My wife was given 2 years to live 9 years ago. She's had some health setbacks lately, but the cancer is not spreading. We're trying to figure out these related issues, but it's not from she takes a chemo pill every day called Tagrisso. It is for, I forget all the EGFR cancer. It's called Tagrisso. But anyway, so I'm somewhat sensitive, and God bless my flagship station. They're kind of sensitive to me doing the interviews with people with cancer, because 1 year I was supposed to interview a kid who had the exact same cancer as my wife, except his had manifested in his brain, and he died shortly thereafter, and I've stayed in touch with the family. The dad is like the most handy, useful person on the planet, and I hate him because he's just so dang handy. I mean, dude can fix anything, does rental properties and stuff. I am not handy at all. Nonetheless, great family. So I interviewed this mom several years ago, and here's how they set it up to me. My buddy Clark Howard was going to be with me, and not to worry about it. There would be no tears, because it had been 10 years. And the family was okay. I was like, okay, thank God. The son had died, but it was 10 years before. Well, here's the story. Poor family from a rural part of the South saves money for a family vacation at the beach in Panama City, Florida. They have saved their money. This is not a well-off family, lives in a trailer in the rural South, save their money to go to Panama City, Florida, and they get there and their son starts feeling bad. They take him to the doctor, and the doctor comes out and says, if you leave now, you can make it to the hospital probably before the helicopter arrives in Atlanta. They're in Panama City, Florida, about 5-6 hours from Atlanta, Georgia, by car. Their son had cancer, and it had spread all over his body. They found that out the first day there at the beach. They never got their beach vacation because they had to pack up and drive 6 hours to Atlanta, Georgia, where they were met at a hospital. They had nothing but the clothes on their back and their luggage for their beach vacation. That was beach attire.

0: fire, and the hospital put them up in a room, fed them, took care of them, had volunteers help them out, get the family situated. The son was flown by helicopter. They began treatment, and he battled and battled and battled and battled. And he got out of high school and actually wanted to go and be a doctor. And so while he was in high school, they started letting him participate in the research. And so he was working on the research projects with his doctor, who was fighting, I forget, some rare form of cancer, and was working with the doctors and made it through high school and headed off to college, got admitted to college, and was dead before his first day. Whew, told you, hard story to tell, but he battled cancer the whole time. But the care and feeding, the ability to put his family in a room, to take care of his family, to feed his family. I mean, this was a poor family from the rural South, lived in a double-wide trailer, saved their money to go to the beach in Panama City, Florida. Not even Gulf Shores, just go to Panama City, Florida. And were there for a day, and their son began a 6-year battle with cancer. And died before he got to college, but made it through high school and participated in research. And all of the research he participated in was funded by people like you. All of the amenities that were given to his family to take care of them were funded by people like you. Because it's 100% donor-based, the research for childhood cancer. And so what was cool is he got to participate in the fundraisers while he was alive. People, the research he was doing, and it was people like you who were donating to fund the research, and people are still donating to fund the research that child is no longer around to fund, but it happens because of you. And this year, it's harder to get people to donate because of the economic circumstances that everybody is having. And if you have an opportunity to, if you would text donate to 33777, I'll send you the link and you can donate and participate in carrying on the research that this young man is no longer around to do. For my own sake, I got to move on to the headlines. It is emotionally gut-wrenching to do this fundraiser every year, but it's worth it. It's a good cause. In New Jersey, the governor of New Jersey has announced, and if you text Eric to 33777, you'll get the show notes and see this. Mickey Sherrill, the governor of New Jersey, has announced that a whole lot of people, due to a software error, got registered to vote and they were not citizens.
1: New Jersey's Democratic governor, Mickey Sherrill, says that some 6,000 non-U.S. citizens were actually registered to vote in the state's motor vehicle system. Eric Sean has some breaking details right here in the New York newsroom for us. Eric, what can you tell us?
2: Yeah, Jillian, it turns out that thousands of non-citizens were added to New Jersey's voter rolls and some even voted because of a computer glitch. But now the state says it's trying to clean that up. New Jersey's governor, Mickey Sherrill, says that a software error in the state's motor vehicle system led to about 6,600 people who are not citizens being registered as Garden State voters when they applied for a driver's license. She says even though the applicants answered no on the license and also state ID card application forms, well, the computer registered yes as citizens. She says it all happened under the previous administration of Democratic Governor Phil Murphy, and she's ordered the illegal voters be removed from the rolls.
3: It's unacceptable that the vendor released software with such a glaring error. It's unacceptable that the MVC took a year to get this issue fixed. And it's unacceptable that no one in the previous administration brought this to light, demanded accountability, or took action when it happened years ago.
2: Well, the investigation says it found less than 400 of those who were improperly registered actually did vote. And of those 400, they were registered in all the parties. There were Democrats, Republicans, and unaffiliated voters. They were registered over a one-year period from June 2023 to 24. And elections held during that time, well, they included the state legislature, municipal contests, school board elections in 2023, as well as in 2024, the U.S. Senate, congressional races, and the presidential election, which Kamala Harris won by more than 250,000 votes. And Sherrill herself was elected as governor last year, and she won by nearly 500,000 votes.
0: Bottom line is about 6,000 people got through the cracks. 400 of them participated in the election, and they should not have been able to participate in the election. It was not enough to throw an election. And a lot of people hear this like, well, you got to have a new election, 400 people. It's not the way it works in this country, because mistakes are made in every single election. Why? Because elections are run by people, and people are stupid, so stupid mistakes happen. That's just the God's honest truth. Mistakes happen in every election. It's not enough to overturn an election. When you win by a million votes and only 400 people who were non-citizens voted, you can't throw out the rest of the million votes and say do-over, because the margin of victory is so big. That's the way it works. You may not like it, but that's the way it works. I'm not going to relitigate stolen elections for you. Here's the problem, though. This is Michael Steele, former Republican committee chairman, now on MS now as a liberal.
4: Look, these tickleheads, y'all just don't fall for this stuff anymore. Really? I mean, come on. At this point, elections have all kinds of things that happen in them. And I really want to get ahead of this story before the tickleheads that I just referred to from the president on down start to frame this as, see, we told you the system was broken and corrupt.
5: New Jersey,
4: right. It is not. Let us be clear. It is not broken, nor any corruption. This is the process at work. The system caught the mistake.
0: See, but here's the problem, Michael Steele. You're trying to be defensive about this, but the system didn't work because they never should have been registered to vote. This is the problem with the motor voter legislation. It goes back to the 1990s. The late Senator Paul Coverdale from Georgia was a huge opponent of motor voter legislation because he foresaw that things like this would happen. If it's happened in New Jersey, the odds are it's happened in other states. Yes, the audits caught that it happened, and reviews voter registration caught that it happened, but it shouldn't have happened to begin with. The system actually failed. It didn't work. Now, can you but we have to throw out the elections? No, because it's only a handful of people in the grand scheme of things. Of a million vote win for Kamala Harris, 400. And by the way, those 400 people, some were Republicans, some were Democrats, some were unaffiliated. The conspiracy theorists you should also suppress, because they're saying 400. It could have been 400,000. No, and you're an idiot if you believe that, because here's why. Because we can see every single person who voted. That it's a public list. You can get the list of who voted. And you can go through the whole roll, and you can verify their citizenship. You can do that, and no one has been able to prove it was more than 400 people. In fact, we know it was 400 people. But they shouldn't have been able to do that, and they should be prosecuted. Even the Trump administration, that is ideologically committed to the idea that the 2020 election was stolen, they haven't indicted anybody over it. They haven't. I think there have been 24 max people in the last 5 years who have been prosecuted for voting in elections they weren't registered to vote in because of their lack of citizenship status. They're less than 24 people. It's not common. It is not something that regularly happens. And you don't throw out elections when a handful of people voted and the margin is tens of thousands or millions. But it shouldn't happen to begin with. And there should be a crackdown on the system. And the Democrats are so dogmatically convinced we can have no changes to correct the integrity that the conspiracy theorists manifest. Good for the governor of New Jersey, a Democrat, for calling this out and demanding that it be fixed and holding people accountable. Good for the governor of New Jersey, a Democrat, for doing that, because she understands we got to have election integrity in the country. Bad for people saying the system worked, because the audits caught the trail, but it never should have happened, and Congress really should act, and there should be bipartisan legislation in order to fix this. And you can't really say you take elections seriously and are committed to the integrity of the election when you're setting up a process where this happens. They've got to fix the motor voter law and stop automatically registering people to vote who get a driver's license, because many of those people in blue states aren't even citizens.
6: Those who love him, listen to find out what he's going to say next. Those who disagree with him, also listen to see what he's going to say next. It's the Eric Erickson Show. Now, the three big things you need to know, powered by Mark Spain Real Estate.
7: The first NFL training camps are open for business. The Carolina Panthers and Arizona Cardinals veterans reported today to kick off the hype machine for the upcoming season. The team's got a one-week head start on the rest of the league because of their meeting in the Pro Football Hall of Fame game on August 6th. Thousands are being told to evacuate from the path of a fast-spreading wildfire in California's Bay Area. Cal Fire says the blaze called the Little Fire broke out Tuesday afternoon in the dry hillsides about 30 miles south of San Francisco. It quickly charred about 1,000 acres near the town of Pleasanton. The Equal Employment Opportunity Commission voting to end a rule that requires companies to show diversity in the workplace. The 60-year-old rule requires companies with 100 employees or more to report workplace demographics, including sex, race, and ethnicity.
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5: Completed in Bethesda, Maryland in 2003, the Human Genome Project mapped the entire blueprint of human life. 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I'm Isaac Abdelmessiah, and that's your America 250 moment on WDBO, Orlando's news and talk.
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0: Stand by on the phones. I will get to you, I promise, as soon as we get back. This is a short segment. I got to play for you Congressman Schweikert, who was on Fox News. Listen to this.
19: We're borrowing now $93,000 every second over the last 12 months. We're in real trouble. We're pushing up bond prices. Look at the 10-year yield right now. A lot of that, those pricing is because the United States government is on a borrowing binge. And how do we convince the bond markets that we're serious? Well, you're going to burn one of the, in many ways, last reconciliation budgets. We have to do parts of the SAVE Act. We absolutely need that. But we also need to convince the markets that we're actually going to start to at least make a small attempt to get our fiscal house in order.
0: One of the great unspoken costs to future generations of Americans and the current generation is the fiscal calamity that Washington, bipartisan basis, is doing. Every dollar that goes to buy bonds to fund our government is a dollar that does not go into the private sector. And so it reduces investment, it causes economic stagnation, and Schweikert is right on this. And unless the Republicans who claim to be fiscally responsible actually become fiscally responsible, you're going to open the door to more socialism. It is not a coincidence that socialism and calls for socialism fester when inflation is high and interest rates are high. You want to bring down inflation, you want to bring down interest rates, you want to bring down the temperature of the room for the socialists, you got to fix the economy. And that includes fixing the spending binge in Washington, D.C. Vision Computers is who we bought a gaming PC for my son, because he wanted a gaming PC, and I'm a Mac guy, and it's been years since I worked on Windows computers. I used to be able to figure him out, not anymore, and I needed someone who he could rely on. So we got him a gaming PC for Vision Computers. He's going to take it off to college. 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
7: 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Our top story, President Trump pays tribute to American soldiers killed during the war with Iran. Fox's Jared Halpern has more from the White House.
20: President Trump saluted as the remains of four American service members killed in Jordan and Iraq over the weekend were transferred to Dover Air Force Base in Delaware.
21: We're going to honor them. And one of the hardest things to do, for me, it's one of the hardest things to do as a president.
20: Their deaths came as Iran fired drones and ballistic missiles at U.S. bases in the region. Before departing for Dover, the president warned Iran that U.S. strikes will target bridges and power plants in response to any more attacks on vessels sailing through the Strait of Hormuz. At the White House, Jared Halpern, Fox News.
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22: I'm Channel 9 Eyewitness News meteorologist Daniel McFarland, and we are looking at drier conditions and hotter temperatures over the next few days. More details coming up.
7: I'm Laurel Lee, 93 degrees and sunny right now in Orlando, continuing our team coverage. For the second time this week, Ukrainian drones have attacked warehouses used by a major Russian online retailer. Fox's Jonathan Savage with more.
23: Wildberries is a big name in Russia, selling everything
1: from books and electronics to clothes and cosmetics. It processes 750,000 orders each day. But Ukraine alleges Wildberries is a legitimate military target. Twice this week, Ukrainian drones have targeted the firm's warehouses. Ukraine's military believes the buildings act as logistics hubs for the Russian armed forces. Officials say at least 9 people have been killed in these attacks. The strikes reflect Ukraine's desire to cause disruption deep inside Russia. Jonathan Savage, Fox News.
7: Texas Governor Greg Abbott has ordered state agencies to investigate what he describes as unlawful birth tourism. ABC's Jim Ryan reports from Dallas-Fort Worth.
2: So-called birth tourism involves women traveling to the United States in order to give birth to a child who is automatically a U.S. citizen. Governor Greg Abbott says 2 Texas hospitals were advertising birth packages in Mexico. He calls that an abuse of immigration laws, adding that, quote, U.S. citizenship is not for sale.
7: It's 1:32 here at WDBO.
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22: I'm Channel 9 Eyewitness News meteorologist Daniel McFarland. We are tracking some hot temperatures for you today with highs stopping in the mid-90s and a heat index around 100. Smaller rain chances are out there for this evening, but severe weather looks unlikely. These dry conditions will be here through the end of the week. For Channel 9 Eyewitness News, I'm meteorologist Daniel McFarland.
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27: We have a lot of things going on right now. A crash has closed the exit ramp from the 408 westbound to Colonial. A crash I-4 westbound before the 408 downtown. That left lane of the ramp is shut down. Then another crash just a little bit later, westbound before Michigan, and that has 2 left lanes closed. Still working that vehicle fire involving a big rig trailer that caught flames. That's 528 westbound before the turnpike. 3 right lanes remain closed. From the WDBO Traffic Center, I'm Paul Cross.
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0: So that you can fight childhood cancer. Linda, you're going to be up first today. Welcome to the show. How are you?
28: Eric, it is such a pleasure to finally get to speak to you in person. I listen to you all the time. Thank you for your inspiration, and I hope your wife gets better.
0: Thank you so much. I appreciate it.
28: All right. The reason I called in is because parents want to be buddies. And I'm sorry, you can't trust a buddy. And when I was 16, my mother told me I had to pay room and board. Well, guess what? I started to work with Southern Bell in 1970, and I retired at the age of 46.
0: Wow.
28: So you can do these things. It's just that you have to put your mind to it. Since my retirement, I have been everything from a bailiff to working the games at the football stadium. You name it. All you have to do is be motivated. And these kids think that they deserve diddly squat. Guess what? They need to be, let me be their drill sergeant for about a week, and they would understand.
0: You know, Linda, it's so you say this, and I will tell you that I have, and I've gone back and forth on this with my family, and am I making the right decision? So my parents, when I was growing up, my job in their mind was to work as hard as I could to get the grades that I could to be able to get the best scholarship that I could to pay for college. And so I didn't have a job until I went off college. I did volunteer work and stuff like that and worked on political campaigns. And I've done that with my kids, that you work hard. And both of my kids have a lot of friends who have summer jobs. My son has a friend who works at the Publix grocery store and works through high school and works during the summer. He's there all the time, busting his butt while my kid is playing video games. And I feel a little guilty sometimes when I realize I'm in the grocery store and he's there working and my son's probably home playing video games. And concurrently, I want my kids to volunteer, which they do. But I will tell you, I would not have ever told my kids to pay rent, even if I wanted to get a job. But it definitely, you develop the work ethic. And that is the one thing I try to do with my kids is I want them to develop the work ethic too. I mean, their homework and their volunteering and they're doing, work that maybe they don't get paid for. But I really struggle, like you're pointing out, the kids who are like, oh, well, I can't make six figures out of the gate, therefore the world is unfair to me. And wow, that sense of entitlement is crazy.
28: Well, the fact of the matter is parents don't want to be parents anymore. They're so worried about their own life, they aren't concerned about their kids. And you were right. You know, churches have gone down and a lot. I live right around the corner from your Georgia Spa thing up there in Greensboro or Edenton.
0: Oh, yeah.
28: And, yeah. So, anyway, but our church has maybe 10 to 12 people, and I'm probably the youngest, and I'm 72.
0: Oh, wow.
28: But I had a situation the other night that I passed out at the laundromat, and it was my 80-something-year-old churchgoers that called and said, what can we do for you? Mm-hmm. So it all depends on your community. You get involved with your community. You know what's happening. You help the ones that can't help themselves. And I live out here in Woodville, and we don't even have a cell tower, okay? I'm on the front porch with my cell phone. But the fact of the matter is that these people do not think... They think that they're entitled, and the thing of it is, God doesn't promise us tomorrow. And Amen. If they don't pay attention now, when are they going to pay attention? I just want to let them know that if parents want to be parents, when your kids graduate and get out of the house, you can do whatever you want to. But mm-hmm. the fact of the matter is right now, your responsibility is those children. My ex-husband and I are both trying to raise and get custody of our grandson. I had him over here the other day at my house. He's 11 years old. And I told him, I said, get your highlight books and do your mazes because you can't drive a straight line in the yard of cutting grass.
0: Mm-hmm. Yeah, look, you're right. God bless you. Listen, thank you for listening and for calling in and breaking my heart, Mitch and George. Y'all, I got a hot tub in my backyard. It's from this company called Georgia Spa Company. I advertise for them on my flagship station, and I love it. Even in the summer when it's hot, I still get in it. And it has rained and lightning every single night. I have wanted to get in it and catch up on Silo. I take my big iPad out there, and it's got surround sound speakers, and I can watch the Silo episodes on Apple TV. It has literally... Every single night we've had a lightning storm, and I'm like, I'm three episodes behind. I'm like, what am I going to, this is how I like to watch Silas. Anyway, but Linda's right. I am not my kid's best friend. I am their parent. And one of the obligations of parents is, tell your kids where you come from. Y'all, Listen, this isn't what I was going to talk about. I was going to talk about the Iran stuff, and I'll take your phone calls because we got some calls on that as well. But so my wife and I got married in the year 2000, October of 2000. And by the way, if you can wait until the year 2100 to get married, genius, because then, like, I mean, it's the year 2026. And so I know this year I am married 26 years. And we got married, and 3 months after we got married, my wife had to have a double mastectomy. We thought she had inherited a breast cancer gene, and because so many women in her family had died of breast cancer, including her mom, turns out she got the lung cancer gene instead, which was undiagnosable at the time. But we did that. She was making 29, she started out 19,000. By the time she finished working, when we had in 2008, when our son was born, she was making, I think, $29,000. I started out at $32,000, ended up in my law firm making $42,000. Wound up needing to get a second job or leave my law firm, and I wound up taking a job in D.C. where I commuted back and forth every week and was making $90,000 a year. Big jump. And now I make more money than I ever thought I would make, and have the trajectory in life, given what I do, to make even more. I want to be in a position to buy land and build a house. I would love to fly private, but I want to buy land and build a house. I don't want neighbors anymore. We have people drive past our house every day just to see if I live there. But I've been very, very blessed. But I didn't start out this way. And there are so many kids, and this is something that when you talk to a lot of these kids who are seething with resentment over their station life, they really expect that they're going to get out of college and make six figures. I got out of law school and wasn't making $40,000 a year. Now, I had friends in Atlanta who were making six figures out of law school, and they were at the top of the class, and they were on a law review, and they were working 100 hours a week, and one of them committed suicide. And I had it easy. I was 40 to 60 hours a week. And I knew ultimately I didn't want to be a lawyer, and started redstate.com with some friends and wound up doing that and making more money running a website than I ever did practice law. And I'm still paying all my student loans, by the way. I have not defaulted. I haven't refused to pay. I pay my student loans back $400 every month. I think I got another decade, slightly less than a decade maybe. For a law degree, I still use it in the way I think and write. But, I mean, a lot of kids really do think, and I've tried to tell my kids, you are going to get out of college, and you are going to get a job, and you are not going to make a lot of money. And if you need some help, I will be in a position probably to help you, but you should get married, and you should have a family, and you should stop worrying about your money and make it work. Too many people want to put off their family until they get a certain amount of income. And I am telling you from personal experience, and this is God's honest truth, personal experience, you start your family and you will be amazed how your needs will be provided for. It is a real leap of faith, though. It is a real leap of faith. And some people don't have it within them to make the leap of faith. My wife and I had our first child in 2005 while I was still practicing law, and combined our income was less than $75,000 a year. And there will be people now who say inflation, but the cost of living, all that. Yes, there are trials in life, and it is more expensive now than it was then. But when you look at actually the inflation rate, it wasn't that much more expensive than it was then. And we would still be struggling. And yes, it was a struggle. And my wife had to have a mastectomy before we had kids. And so you want to talk about cost. The cost of baby formula has always been expensive. And there were months where we couldn't pay a utility bill because we had to have formula. We had to scrimp and save and cut costs. I literally drove a car that had duct tape holding up the windows. And now I buy a new car every 3 years, and Dave Ramsey hates me for it. He gives me a hard time for it. But I put 100,000 miles on a car every 3 years. And so every 3 years I get a new one because I don't want to be drive into some radio station somewhere in the middle of nowhere where cell phones don't work and have my car die. So I get a new car every 3 years. But I had a car for a very long time that was held together with duct tape, and I'm not making that up. It really was. So I have a very little sympathy for the people who think that they are entitled to some position in life by virtue of their college degree and whatnot. Because I went to college. I got a scholarship. I went to law school. And I struggled. My wife and I struggled. And when she decided because of her health that she needed to stay home and be with the kids, I had to get another job. And you call it luck, you can call it providence, I call it God intervening, reached out and suddenly CNN called one day and said, would you like a job at CNN? And I was making more money than I had ever made in my life all of a sudden being on TV. And it was I went out and got an application to work at Dillard's to sell suits because I needed another job. My wife's health was not good and she wanted to be home with the kids. She didn't know how long she had it. And thankfully, I mean, we're about to have our son graduate from high school this year. It was not easy. No one ever said it would be easy. Life is not fair and life is not easy. And too many kids are getting out of college now and they think they're going to have it easy and they think they're going to make a lot of money. And you're not. You are not going to make a lot of money out of college to begin with. But if you stick with it, you will. And I will tell you a dirty little secret many of you don't want to hear. Particularly you young women do not want to hear this. And it's true. I've had to tell my daughter this. People who get married, men and women, make more money than single people. Why is that? Because when you have a partner in life, you can tag team raising your family, and businesses understand that you are a reliable, responsible person, and they reward you with higher salary. Single people do not make as much money as married people because married people are coded for responsible and can take care of themselves and others, and that's what employers want. Get married, stay married, have kids, and life is going to take care of itself. All right, I got to go to Ricky now. Ricky, you are next on the Eric Erickson Show. Welcome, sir.
4: Hey, Eric, I didn't call about that, but you're absolutely right. They looking for a handout. They're not trying to work for it like it's just going to fall in their lap. What I called you about is just get your opinion. I'm a retired Air Force officer, okay, and I'm constantly hearing these numbers as far as this war in Iran, okay? You know, other than the munitions that are being fired, everybody that's sitting out there, and then the hazardous duty pay, everybody's sitting out there is going to get paid whether those ships are out there or not. So where are they coming up with all this money?
0: Yeah, I mean,
4: and I know what the government does. They take, like, your salary, whatever portion of your salary is at that deployment, and they use that as calculating the cost when it's not a real cost because you're going to get paid whether you're there or not.
0: Now, Ricky, you're going to know this better than me. Do you get extra pay if you're in a war zone?
4: If you're in a war zone, you can't get hazardous duty pay.
0: Okay, that's what I thought. Yeah, so I assume that calculation there. But, yeah, a lot of it is fuel costs and munition costs.
4: It's not $1 billion a day.
0: Right.
4: Yeah, now those are munitions they're firing. So some of those cost $1 million every time you shoot one. And when the planes fly, you gotta fill them up with gas and whatever the cost of munitions are on those. But it's not $1 billion a day.
0: Yeah, look, you make a lot of sense here, and it's something I hadn't thought about, but you're right. You may get hazard pay, but you're going to get paid one way or the other. The ships are going to be sailing somewhere anyway. But I do think probably, yeah, the missile costs, the drone costs, the aviation fuel for the planes in the air. But this is government money, and I don't necessarily know that it's actually right. And I suspect, Ricky, probably one of the things they're doing is they're saying it's this extraordinary cost. Please give us more money when it is not necessarily the extraordinary cost that they thought that they had. So, Ricky, you make a lot of sense. I have a hard time disputing that regard. Because they're getting paid anyway, and the ships are sailing regardless. I do think it's the planes in the air and the bombs and the ordnances. And I'm beginning to believe, people, that one of the reasons we are not unleashing hell on Iran, as the president has claimed, is maybe we really do have a munitions shortage. Maybe, possibly, we do. And as a result, that's what's going on. I'm really starting to wonder if maybe we really are short of arms.
6: When the truth seems hazy, Eric will clear the way. It's the Eric Erickson Show. Now, the three big things you need to know, powered by Mark Spain Real Estate.
7: YouTube star Mr. Beast is now married. The 28-year-old content creator announced on Instagram that he married his fiancée, Thea Boussian, on Tuesday on a private island owned by billionaire Richard Branson. The House has rejected an amendment to the defense spending bill that would ban transgender Americans from serving in the military. The amendment would have codified President Trump's executive order calling for transgender individuals to be excluded from military service. President Trump set to highlight his administration's efforts on affordability in Georgia. The president will speak at Wheeler High School just outside of Atlanta to tout the Trump accounts. His new initiative that provides a one-time $1,000 Treasury contribution and an investment account to any child born between 2025 and 2028.
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0: Welcome. It is Eric Erickson here. Let's go back to the phones. Billy, you are up next. Welcome.
34: Eric, this is Billy. I got some good friends who are Democrats, and I can't figure out for the life of me why they insist on being on the wrong side of every issue. Can you help me out?
0: Oh, they think they're right. Absolutely, they think they're right. And they are in a feedback loop, epistemic belief system that everything they do is right. They are affirmed on a daily basis by CNN and MS Now that they are accurate. The New York Times does. Academia does. So they're in a bubble, Billy. That's the problem, is they are in a bubble where truth doesn't matter. It's the talking points of the day. And frankly, I mean, people on the right fall into this as well. The number of times I am told things on my own side that are not true is a problem. It's a real problem. So I hope that we can, I have hate listeners from the left. They've even, some of them started subscribing to my daily show notes email. And part of my job is to disabuse them of the fiction that they live in and present them with actual reality. But people on the left really are convinced of the righteousness of their beliefs because the people on TV tell them the same thing. It's just intriguing. So now, I got to move on because I do actually want to talk about the Iran situation. This goes back to Ricky's comment on the money. Why are we pulling punches in Iran still? The president is now saying he may blow up civilian infrastructure in Iran. Why aren't we blowing up the energy production and the bridges and the railroads, as he's been saying for months we were going to do? What is going on? I'm starting to wonder if there really is a munitions shortage, and we should talk about all of that and more. I'll take your phone calls as well when we come back. 877-973-7425 is the phone number. First, let me tell you about Old Glory Bank. 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
32: 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Orlando's news, weather, and traffic starts now.
7: Good afternoon. 2 o'clock here at WDBO. Our top story, President Trump speaking to reporters this morning before departing for the dignified transfer at Dover Air Force Base. The president calling the American service members killed by Iranian forces heroes, saying the ceremony is one of the hardest things he has to do as president. He also defended the ongoing war with Iran, claiming many Americans still support it.
17: A poll just came out. Americans don't want high gasoline prices, but they're not against the war. That just came out loud and clear in a poll. Nobody wants Iran to have a nuclear weapon. Do you want Iran to have a nuclear weapon?
7: A Fox poll in May found that 60% of Americans are opposed to the war, consistent with the findings of other polling firms. President Trump now threatening to order attacks against civilian infrastructure in Iran if the IRGC continues to attack cargo ships in the Strait of Hormuz.
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19: I'm Channel 9 Eyewitness News meteorologist Daniel McFarland, and we are looking at drier conditions and hotter temperatures over the next few days. More details coming up.
7: I'm Laurel Lee. 94 degrees, mostly sunny right now in Orlando. Continuing our team coverage, the U.S. Secret Service has given a rare on-the-record briefing to reporters 2 days before the White House Correspondents Association gathers for a dinner in place of the one that was interrupted by the alleged attacker in April. Here's ABC's Stephen Portnoy.
4: 2 days ahead of the redo of the correspondents' dinner at a different hotel across town, the top officials of the Secret Service say what happened in late April was a success.
5: The system worked.
4: Director Sean Curran says the suspect was stopped at a checkpoint near the entrance of the ballroom, but over 100 yards from where the president was seated on stage.
5: We expect things to happen at the MAGA timers, which is why we set them up.
4: This Friday night, the Correspondents Association will honor the officer who stopped the alleged gunman in April. Stephen Portnoy, ABC News, Washington.
7: A traveling horror circus filled with sinister clowns, aerialists, and chainsaws coming to Kissimmee.
6: Fear Circus Unleashed will perform at 8:30 p.m. on September 16th at Osceola Heritage Park. The 90-minute production combines immersive theater with aerial acrobatics, contortionists, and other live circus performances presented in a horror setting. Organizers say performers will move through the audience as aerialists perform above the stage and chainsaw effects add to the atmosphere. Children younger than 13 will not be admitted. Guests between 13 and 17 must attend with an adult. Tickets are available through Ticketmaster, and more information is available at ohpark.com. Isaac Abdelmas, WDBO News.
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5: I'm Channel 9 Eyewitness News meteorologist Daniel McFarland. We are tracking some hot temperatures for you today, with highs stopping in the mid-90s and a heat index around 100. Smaller rain chances are out there for this evening, but severe weather looks unlikely. These dry conditions will be here through the end of the week. For Channel 9 Eyewitness News, I'm meteorologist Daniel McFarland.
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6: Seeing some slowdowns because of a crash, I-4 westbound before Michigan. Also, that vehicle fire involving a big rig trailer that caught flames, that is now westbound before the turnpike on the 528. Three right lanes remain closed. And some police activity on Maitland Boulevard westbound at 434. Mark Spain Real Estate. 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From the WDBO Traffic Center, I'm Paul Cross.
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Ladies and gentlemen, boys and girls, Americans coast to coast, it's Eric Erickson here, and I'm delighted to have you with me. The phone number is 877-973-7425. One more pitch for the day for you to text DONATE to 33777 to fight childhood cancer. Your donation will be to Children's Healthcare of Atlanta. 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Children's Healthcare of Atlanta is the second largest research facility in the nation dedicated to childhood cancer. 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

And it is from research at Children's. And so your donation goes to fund that research as well. 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I've got to talk about the Iran situation. We're pulling our punches with Iran, and I'm beginning to wonder if we actually do have a munitions shortage. Our supply chain logistics is garbage. The Pentagon knows it. They're trying to speed it up. It's just true. And I'm beginning to wonder if we are in short supply of munitions to be able to deliver to our military to unleash hell on the Iranians. I really wonder about that. But I also wonder why we're not allowing or encouraging or incentivizing Israel getting back in the fight. What I know for certain, and it has been confirmed by Israeli sources, is that the Prime Minister of Israel, Benjamin Netanyahu, wants to meet face-to-face with Donald Trump to discuss this. And people in the Vice President's office who are isolationists are working to block the Prime Minister of Israel from having a face-to-face with the President of the United States. The Prime Minister of Israel is coming to the United States for Lindsey Graham's funeral and wants very much to meet with the President to discuss options for Iran, and has been blocked, essentially, by people in the White House from meeting with the President. That's unfortunate. By the way, the Israelis not only don't deny this, but they confirm that this is happening. And that they blame people in the Vice President's office for it happening, not Susie Wiles and the President's staff, but the Vice President's staff, which are highly engaged in the Iran situation, are blocking this. And BB's probably going to have to reach out to the President directly at Lindsey Graham's funeral to talk about this, and that's going to be awkward. But we need to get Israel back in the fight. They've been sitting on the sidelines. And it's wild that Iran has been blowing up locations in Saudi Arabia, Jordan, Iraq, Kuwait, Bahrain, Qatar, the United Arab Emirates. They have left Israel alone. Tells you everything you need to know. It's only a matter of time before Tucker Carlson and Candace Owens suggest Israel and Iran are collaborating together, since Iran is laying off Israel right now. Iran does not want what Israel will unleash. I say we let them unleash it. Concurrent to all of this, the President has decided to strike a nuclear deal with Saudi Arabia. This is from Vivian Nirim in Riyadh for the New York Times. Saudi Arabia is expected to sign a long-sought deal on Wednesday to obtain American nuclear technology, deepening its ties with the United States at a time of war and uncertainty across the Middle East. The civilian nuclear deal, which could allow Saudi Arabia to enrich uranium on its own soil, represents a triumph for the kingdom's crown prince, Mohammed bin Salman. He has been trying to seal such an agreement for more than 5 years, pushing against opposition from American officials and experts who have raised concerns the Persian Gulf nation could use the technology to pursue a nuclear weapon, spurring a Middle East arms race. The deal is also a signal that the Saudi leadership still views their alliance with the United States as essential and is eager to deepen American involvement in their country despite tensions stoked by the U.S. war with Iran. The joint U.S.-Israel war on Iran spurred a series of Iranian attacks on Saudi Arabia and other Persian Gulf countries, which host American military installations. Nuclear reactors can take more than 10 years to build, and the deal could lock the kingdom into using American nuclear technology for decades to come. I'm just going to put this out there. I don't know that it's smart, given an Arab nation, our nuclear technology. Saudi Arabia and its crown prince has to use repressive force to keep radical elements suppressed in that country. Remember, Mohammed bin Salman round up a lot of the royal family and put them in a Ritz-Carlton, turned it into a prison, and has kept them there. Also, if you give Saudi Arabia nuclear access, you're just going to get the Iranians to double down on their nuclear program. You can't really think that the Iranians are going to say, "Oh, shucks, I guess we should give up our nuclear program now that Saudi Arabia is getting a nuclear program." No, no, no, no, no, no. We have every incentive. Now, listen, if there's some way to restrict it so that the Saudi Arabians can't be building nuclear weapons, okay, but I don't think you can do that.

0: don't think you can. I think that's a problem. I'm concerned. Now, I am perfectly fine with Mohammed bin Salman. And if I've got a controversial opinion in the Middle East, it is this. I know what I'm getting with Mohammed bin Salman, and he is a pro-Western leader in Saudi Arabia and far less repressive and regressive than many others. Has he done some bad things? Yes, he did. Jamal Khashoggi, all of that. But you know what? I would rather him in our corner than their corner. I would rather the Saudi Arabians be on our side than China's side. And Mohammed bin Salman has proven himself adept and capable enough a leader of Saudi Arabia that I am totally fine having an alliance with them. I do wish that they would improve their ties with Israel. I think that's possible even without this nuclear deal. I'm just skeptical of giving them nuclear technology. But I also know this. They'll probably get it from someone, if not from us, and I would rather them get it from us than from anyone else. I'm just concerned about it. I very much am concerned about it and think it will provoke the Iranians to continue the pursuit of their nuclear technology, including nuclear weapons. That being said, this whole shunning Saudi Arabia, like, I did not have a problem with the comedians going to Saudi Arabia. I didn't have a problem with it at all. You want to go to Saudi Arabia, they want to pay you a lot of money to go to Saudi Arabia. I don't have a problem. If Saudi Arabia wants to pay me to come, I will gladly take Saudi Arabian money. You can call it blood money all you want, but they're an American ally, and I would rather them be on our side than on anybody else's side. I would far prefer the United Arab Emirates fly me over to Dubai to go visit my old. The United Arab Emirates, Saudi Arabia, Bahrain, they are real allies of ours. I do not trust the Qataris. I do not want Qatari money. I think the Qataris are funding terrorists around the world, and they're bad news. But Mohammed bin Salman, look, he is a world nation. I may have some qualms with him, but you know what? I'd rather him be on our side than others. It's like the Pinochet stuff back in South America. You know, Pinochet gets a bad rap because he threw a bunch of communists out of helicopters. But he cleaned up his country, and it is still to this day one of the best economies in South America, and it is free market. He brought Milton Friedman and the University of Chicago economists down to transform the country, and the left hates Pinochet because he threw communists out of helicopters, and the same people who hate Pinochet for throwing communists out of helicopters, they hate Israel for killing Hamas terrorists who killed the Jews. I'm sorry, but I would rather we throw communists out of helicopters than have them take over a country and kill a bunch of people, which is what the communists were going to do when Pinochet threw them out of helicopters. Should he have thrown them out of helicopters? No, round them up, throw them in jail like dude does in El Salvador. But he wanted to dispose of the communists. But let's be real clear here. The communists wanted to dispose of all the freedom-loving people in his country. So he took care of them first. And all the people who hate Pinochet for cleaning up the country and killing the commies are perfectly fine when the communists kill everyone else. Bernie Sanders regularly excuses it. Daniel Ortega in Nicaragua has decided to end elections down there because he keeps getting reelected because he keeps killing anybody who dares to run against him. You know, if we had rounded up the Castro brothers and thrown them out of helicopters, we would have never had to worry about the communists in Cuba, the Cuban Missile Crisis, and what they're doing right now. Do I endorse it? No. Do I understand why you would? Yes. Communists are bad. Communists are evil. Communists who take over democratically never give up power. Look at Ortega down in Nicaragua where Bernie Sanders helped put him in power. You can elect your way into communism. You can't elect your way out of it. It is like Hotel California. You go in, you're not coming out. It's a roach motel. You go in, you decide to go inside. You're going to die in your communist hellhole. Better to not let it take root. Mohammed bin Salman did things I disagree with, but I'm glad he's on our side. I don't think we should give them nuclear technology, though. What I do think is that if we give them nuclear technology, they need to recognize Israel. They need to recognize Jerusalem. They need to have diplomatic ties. You need to be able to make a phone call from Riyadh to Jerusalem and Tel Aviv and vice versa, have economic trade between them. If we're going to give them nuclear technology, make them recognize Israel. And also, Mr. President, meet with Israel and get them back in the fight. Let Israel fight Iran. you know, for all of the people, the Candace Owens, the Tucker Carlsons, even occasionally the Megyn Kellys of the world and the like, who say that Israel controls American foreign policy, all the anti-Semites out there are like, the Jews control it all. AIPAC controls it. I want you to know I've become a donor of AIPAC because all you kooky conspiracy theorists out there who hate the Jews, I'm on the side of the Jews because I think they're smart, wonderful people. And if you ever have a brisket made by a Jewish mom, you know these are the people on the right side of history. And matzo ball soup, too. Pretty incredible stuff, but I digress. Nonetheless, I'm on the side of the Jews. I gave money to AIPAC. I want to be in the sinister conspiracy. And the best I can tell from the sinister conspiracy is now I get spam asking for more donations, which is fine. Maybe I'll give them some more money eventually. However, I want the Jews, the Israelis, to destroy Iran. And I want the president to free them up to do so. And I think the president should take his meeting with Benjamin Netanyahu and see what we can do to get the Israelis back in. I have a sneaking suspicion that all of the terror claims and fretful claims about our munitions are right, that we don't have enough Patriot missiles, we don't have enough defensive technologies, and we're running out of Tomahawk missiles because our supply chain sucks because we've been in peace for so long. Our defense industry has gotten complacent, and we need to rev up our defense industry and our supply chain, and maybe we should be relying on the Ukrainians a little bit more for that as well. You know, Laura Loomer actually has put up a big apology online, and God bless her for it. I've never been a fan, and I am deeply impressed by Laura Loomer. Laura Loomer went to Ukraine, and she has posted a piece on Twitter that she was wrong, and she was sorry for being wrong, and it turns out she bought the Russian propaganda and thought it was the Ukrainians who were to blame for this. She's gone and seen it for herself, and it's not the Ukrainians, and they live in terror every day as Russian missiles bomb their country and try to take their country, and that we should stand with the Ukrainians against the Russians, and she hopes the president will do so, and God bless her for it. God bless her for it. We need the Ukrainians to come train us, not just on building drones at scale, but figuring our supply chain issues for our defense industry. I have a real sneaking suspicion the reason the president is going slow with Iran and doing the tit for tat with Iran instead of just wiping them out is we don't have enough weapons. I'm beginning to believe the grumblings in the defense industry and the Pentagon are true. And that's not on Trump. It's not on Hegseth. It's on multiple presidents of the United States, going back to the Bush administration, who allowed our defense supply chain to atrophy so much that they can't rapidly build weapons. We need to be able to rapidly build weapons for a war. And if nothing else, we should use this situation in Iran as an opportunity to rebuild our arms and also as an opportunity to let the world see what Israel can do. Let Israel take out Iran.
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2: A bystander wounded in a shootout near the White House over Memorial Day weekend, taking legal steps against Secret Service. Attorneys for 25-year-old Benjamin Del Real Jr. says that they plan to file an administrative claim, the first step toward a possible lawsuit under the Federal Tort Claims Act. Del Real was injured after agents exchanged gunfire with an individual near the White House. The warehouses of Russia's largest online retailer have been struck by Ukrainian drones. Videos shared on Telegram show a massive fire in the Russian city of Krasnodar, where Ukrainian drones reportedly attacked a warehouse complex owned by online retail giant Wildberries. Canada canceling its joint celebration with the U.S. over a new bridge linking Ontario and Michigan. A ribbon-cutting ceremony with U.S. officials for the new bridge planned July 24th, but a Canadian official says it would be inappropriate to proceed after Trump announced 50% tariffs on a wide range of Canadian imports.
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3: In 1933, the Tennessee Valley Authority helped transform rural America. It brought electricity to millions, improved navigation and flood control, and created jobs during the Great Depression, modernizing entire communities and expanding opportunity across the region. I'm Hayden Wiggs, and that's your America 250 moment on WDBO, Orlando's news and talk.
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13: 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Wilton Simpson for Commissioner of Agriculture.
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0: Ladies and gentlemen, don't forget, text DONATE to 33777. Help fight childhood cancer. 100% of your money goes to cancer research and the care of kids with cancer. It's a great nationwide cause. It is for the number two research facility in the nation fighting childhood cancer. I will be doing the show tomorrow. I will be doing 6 hours of radio. I'll be doing this show. I will be doing part of the Carathon with my flagship station, WSB in Atlanta, raising money to fight childhood cancer. And then on Friday, I'm going to be out focusing the whole day on raising money for childhood cancer. And then I'm on vacation next week. We have not had a family vacation this year. And this is my son in 2 weeks starts his senior year of high school. And I thought we need to. Normally, we would go to Hilton Head. And my wife has been begging us to go to the mountains. She wants to ride her Harley in the winding mountain road. Hilton Head is not motorcycle friendly, although I love it. One day I want a beach house in Sea Pines at Hilton Head if I win the lottery or sell a kidney and part of my liver. But we will be, we've got a winter in an Airbnb on top of a mountain that looks out over Lake Burton. And it's going to be a relaxing week. I need it. I have had my 40th trip on Delta for the year. 40 plane rides, and it is July 22nd today as I'm on the air. That's a lot of plane trips in a year, and I love you, Delta, but I'm actually really tired of seeing you people. I would much prefer to spend time with my family. I travel comfortably and I tend to travel first class and go through the private terminal at the Atlanta airport so I don't have to see people and get yelled at while I'm peeing, but I'm exhausted from being on airplanes this year already. And my schedule is dependent on Delta's schedule. And if I'm going to Oklahoma or Missouri and places, and Delta doesn't have big hubs there, it's, you got to stay overnight or multi-day trips. And I've loved coming. This is not a complaint about going to your affiliates because I love seeing you guys and meeting the listeners, but I'm just kind of tired of living my life based on Delta's flight schedule. And it's going to be nice to have a week off. Now, when we come back, I want to take more of your phone calls, 877-973-7425. We got more we've got to talk about, too, including a lot of domestic policy, and the president has issued some statements on Iran. I'll get that audio for you. First, I got to tell you about Perfectly Snug and my Perfectly Snug mattress topper. 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I had the timer. I was up late and had the timer already on for Perfectly Snug to stop, so I put the sheet on the bed. The fitted sheet is like, what is going on here? 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
17: 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Orlando's news, weather, and traffic starts now.
2: 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Our top story, U.S. and Iranian forces exchanged attacks for an 11th consecutive day overnight with seemingly no end to the conflict in sight. 18 U.S. service members have died in the conflict, including four since Friday. ABC News' Martha Raddatz and Aman Jordan with more on the conflict.
18: 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The father of 25-year-old First Lieutenant Tyler Feehan tells ABC, "Our hearts are shattered," calling his son and the others who were killed our heroes.
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20: I'm Channel 9 Eyewitness News meteorologist Daniel McFarland, and we are looking at drier conditions and hotter temperatures over the next few days. More details coming up.
2: I'm Laurel Lee. It's 95 degrees sunny right now in Orlando. Continuing our team coverage, Amazon purchase history is being presented as evidence in the murder case against singer David. Daniel Martindale reports.
21: LA County prosecutors say the singer, whose real name is David Burke, bought three chainsaws, a shovel, a body bag, and an incinerator at about the time 14-year-old Celeste Rivas Hernandez disappeared in the spring of 2024. Photos of the items were shown in court. A detective says some of the items were delivered to Burke's home by Amazon, DoorDash, and Postmates. An LA County Sheriff's deputy also testified about an interaction with Burke captured on body camera. Burke said Rivas Hernandez told him she was 18 when she was actually 13. The preliminary hearing continues today. I'm Daniel Martindale.
2: The U.S. has reported the most measles cases in 35 years, with more than 5 months still left in 2026.
22: According to data from Johns Hopkins University's U.S. Measles Tracker, the country has reported 2,295 cases as of Tuesday, which surpasses last year's total and is the highest annual count since the disease was eliminated in the U.S. in 2000. This year's total is still far off from reaching 1991 levels, when more than 9,600 cases were reported before vaccines drove the disease to record lows. CDC data shows more than 90% of infections occurred in people who were unvaccinated or whose status was unknown. I'm Michael Kastner.
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20: I'm Channel 9 Eyewitness News meteorologist Daniel McFarland. We are tracking some hot temperatures for you today with highs stopping in the mid-90s and a heat index around 100. Smaller rain chances are out there for this evening, but severe weather looks unlikely. These dry conditions will be here through the end of the week. For Channel 9 Eyewitness News, I'm meteorologist Daniel McFarland.
17: 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Triple team traffic.
26: Still have three right lanes closed on the 528 westbound at the turnpike. That's an earlier vehicle fire. It was a big rig that caught fire. The trailer's still there on the right shoulder, but three right lanes closed, only the left lane getting by. Also have a crash I-4 westbound before Michigan and a crash on Colonial eastbound at Woodbury Road. All eastbound lanes of Colonial are closed. From the WDBO Traffic Center, I'm Paul Cross.
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0: Play for you some audio. This is from the chairman of the Joint Chiefs, Dan Kane, talking to Congress.
27: On July 22nd, 1940, General George C. Marshall said, and I quote, "For almost 20 years, we had all of the time and almost none of the money. Today, we have all of the money and no time." His words resonate powerfully with me today as we find ourselves in a somewhat similar situation. I've come to you today to request the necessary funds while in the window of opportunity, while time is still on our side. The United States of America faces a global list of military challenges in the Middle East, in Europe, in the Pacific, both nuclear and non-nuclear challenges, and the continued threat of terrorism. We find ourselves living and leading in complex and dynamic times. Our adversaries are aligning in their interests, creating simultaneous challenges across multiple domains. They are sharing intelligence, combat capabilities, and technology. Technology that is accelerating the speed of war. It is an imperative that Americans understand that the character of war is changing. Advances in technology are fundamentally and irreversibly changing the way we fight, which necessitates capital to properly arm America's military. Rapid advancements in AI, autonomous systems, deliver critical technological advantages to our national defense, and simultaneously introduce unprecedented strategic vulnerabilities and uncertainty across the world, to include right here at home. The low barrier to entry created by affordable, ubiquitous, unmanned systems means our adversaries, rogue actors, state and non-state actors, and violent extremists have access to disruptive and potentially lethal technologies at scale. We've seen this in Ukraine, and we must adopt elements of this fight for our future fights.
0: That's the chairman of the Joint Chiefs of Staff, Dan Kane, talking to the United States Senate for budget appropriations requests that we got to stay on our A game. And there are some members of the United States Congress, Democratic members, who do not want to fund not just the war effort, but they don't want to fund the military. Now, just so you understand what's going on here, and let me pull this up because you must understand. I am going to Article 1 of the Constitution, Section 8 of the Constitution, and I forget exactly what clause it is. I'm not going to count, but this is it. Article 1, Section 8, the Congress shall have the power to raise and support armies, but no appropriation of money to that use shall be for a longer term than 2 years. So they have to do the NDAA, the National Defense Authorization Act, and members of Congress can hold it hostage for their whims. And Dan Kane, the chairman of the Joint Chiefs, wants the money because we got to update our technologies and we've also got to fix our supply chain issues. And he's right. This is the president talking about Iran and the attack on Jordan that plays into this.
4: We are degrading them at levels that nobody thought was possible. They're being degraded really so seriously. They did slip something through in Jordan. And if we had other operators, you know, would not happened, unfortunately. But because we have the best equipment in the world, you know, we've stopped almost everything. But when you let other people do your job, with the United States, we let other people do the job, and sometimes it doesn't work out so well. But we're going to be going and paying our respects at Dover.
0: Now, you know, particularly for those of you on my flagship station in Atlanta, the president has landed in Atlanta, and traffic on the north side of the city is an absolute nightmare. The president of the United States is going to Wheeler High School in Cobb County, Georgia. Interestingly enough, it's kind of a Democratic area of the state, but he's going because he wants to tout Trump accounts. This is from WSBRadio.com in Atlanta. President Trump is scheduled to visit Cobb County on Wednesday for an event at Wheeler High School promoting his Trump accounts. President arrived at Dobbins Air Reserve Base in Cobb County aboard Air Force One just before 2:30 p.m. He will travel to Wheeler High School. He's expected to make remarks at 3 o'clock p.m. according to the president's schedule. Republican U.S. Senate candidate Mike Collins and Republican gubernatorial candidate Rick Jackson will be joining the president. The visit will mark Trump's second visit to Georgia this year. Now, as you can imagine, when you have Air Force One landing and you have the president's limousine and motorcade out, traffic can be an absolute disaster, and it is a disaster all around there. Wheeler High School is only a mile or two from Dobbins Air Force Base, so at least they're going close, but man, it is a messy, messy situation with traffic. But the president wants to tout his Trump accounts. He's not wrong to tout the Trump accounts. A lot of parents are going to be able to take advantage of them, and a lot of businesses are going to be able to take advantage of them. I'm actually looking at them for my business because if you put your money into a Trump account, it's taxable money that you put in, and then the money is taxed to the kid when they come out. But if a business puts money in, the business gets a tax deduction. And so I'm thinking, you know what? I got some employees with kids. I could fund these accounts and take a tax deduction for the business. Talk to your tax advisor. I'm not a tax advisor. I don't do tax law anymore. But all of this is to say the president's here to tout that. Traffic is a mess in Atlanta. And the president has also got war on his mind and says we are probably going to unleash hell on the Iranians. In fact, this just in from the New York Times, the president is now claiming that he might attack civilian infrastructure in Iran as payback for the deaths of American troops and also escalating the war. This is the president from the New York Times. This is from the feed. If the Houthis make good on their threat to blockade ships traveling to and from Saudi Arabia via the Red Sea, it would yet again upend global oil markets. Most of the oil gets to market via the Bab al-Mandab Strait at the southern end of the Red Sea off the coast of Yemen and near territory controlled by the Iranian-backed Houthi militia. A smaller portion goes north to the Mediterranean Sea via a pipeline that crosses Egypt or, in the case of oil-derived fuel, via the Suez Canal. The president of the United States promises retaliation if Iran dares to close those straits. Likewise, the president of the United States is planning more strikes against Iran as payback for killing American soldiers. The question is, how much payback are we going to do and what is actually happening? Senator John Kennedy, reliable vote for the president, is concerned because there are more and more leaks coming from the Pentagon that the Secretary of Defense is not being truthful with Congress about what's going on.
5: Part of the reason President Trump had to have the courage to do what he did after Midnight Hammer is that they didn't give up their ambitions even though their nuclear sites had been obliterated. So this is a regime hell-bent on nuclear ambitions, and President Trump's been willing to go after.
6: We need straight answers. Do we have the ability to destroy whatever is underneath Pickaxe Mountain?
5: Senator, a lot of our capabilities are classified, but if anybody in the world can reach anything on this, on God's green earth, it's the United States military, the most powerful military in the world. It's all about options and trade-offs.
0: Options and trade-offs. The senator did not sound convinced. I myself am concerned. Seems like the easiest thing to do at this point, if we can't get under that mountain and blow things up, is just to blow up the regime. You know, one of the straw men, Vice President Vance, is very good at coming up with straw men. And one of the straw men they come up with are, well, that if you want to fight Iran, you must want hundreds of thousands of troops on the ground. A straw man, I'm just reading you the definition here, a logical fallacy and rhetorical tactic where someone misrepresents or distorts an opponent's argument to make it extreme, exaggerated, or easier to defeat. And what the vice president regularly does is, because he stands by a deal, that is no good deal, that he thought he could work with the Iranians, the vice president says, well, if you want to fight Iran and do regime change, you want boots on the ground. This, by the way, is the same thing, the argument the vice president deployed to try to oppose support of Ukraine. The vice president opposed support of Ukraine, and the vice president has opposed the Iran engagement. And he has likewise said that if we support Ukraine, we are sending American kids to die. I have said repeatedly, I don't want American kids to die for Ukraine. I want Ukrainians to kill Russians and die killing Russians so our kids don't have to. In the same way, I don't think we need boots on the ground in Iran. We can let the Israelis do it. Let the Israelis do it. Let the Israelis off the chain. Let them carry out their plan. The problem here is the vice president and those around him are reliable isolationists. They don't want engagement in the world. They want to retreat, come home, and build the fence around us and put up security cameras to keep everybody out. And that's not the way the world works. It might have been able to do that in the early 1900s, in the 19th century. But I don't think we can be guided by 19th century mercantilist policy, which is what the president and vice president have adopted when it comes to tariffs. And I don't think we can be effective in carrying out global leadership with 19th century mercantilist foreign policy either. The fact of the matter is the vice president, to win the argument, blatantly misrepresents the arguments of people like me claiming we just want a bunch of dead Americans in Iran, which isn't true at all. I want a bunch of dead Israelis in Iran, wiping out the Iranians. I want a bunch of Iranian people armed by the Israelis. I want the Kurds marching into Iran. I want the Israelis to be able to unleash hell on Iran. And if it means dead Israelis, well, you know what? That is going to be less missiles coming at Israel long term. God bless them for their sacrifice. They have already sacrificed a lot with Hamas, and they are willing to sacrifice themselves to take out the Iranian regime. I don't know why we're not letting them. I mean, time and time again, the vice president's foreign policy is to take our allies, tie their hands behind their back and say, okay, go now fight. Why not unhandcuff them and let them fight to the extreme? Why not destabilize the Iranian regime? Why not let Israel do it? Why not stop making straw man arguments about what we want if we want them to finish the job? Look, we did not have to start the fight. We did not have to do it. There was no reason for us to begin what we began in Iran. None. But we did it. Now we got to finish the job. And it is a foolish, foolish, foolish view that says we can just say bygones and come home and Iran will be fine. It's a stupid view. It's not true. It's not real. It is a fallacy. It is a straw man. You are not going to have peace with Iran now that we've provoked this fight. The only way to deal with Iran now is to deal with them by wiping out the regime, and we don't even have to do it. We don't have to put boots on the ground. We can tell the Israelis, have at it. Let them do it. We have allowed Ukraine to push back against the Russians so much, the Russians are losing the war. Do you know the length of time that a Russian recruit lives in Ukraine now before becoming a casualty of war? 20 minutes maximum, because Ukraine has gotten so effective. We're not fighting Russia. All you people who said if we support Ukraine, we're supporting Americans going and dying, fighting the Russians. No, the point all along was allow the Ukrainians to do it. And the same thing here. Allow the Israelis to do it. Allow the Iranian people to do it. A buddy of mine disagrees with me, but I'm vehemently disagree with him. We told the Iranians, stay inside and don't come out until we tell you. The president told them help was coming, and we never sent the help, and we never told them come outside. In fact, we sent arms to the Kurds to arm the Iranians, and the president thrown the Kurds under the bus and said, hey, those guys didn't live up to their promise. And now we know from multiple reports confirmed by people in the White House that the president actually told the Kurds, you know what, just hang on to the guns. We don't actually want you to send them to Iran. No, I want you to send them to Iran, and I want the Iranian people to be able to overthrow the regime. An unarmed populace can't do it, but an armed populace can, particularly with the help of the Israelis. Let's just let Israel do what they need to do to take out Iran. It's time. We started the war. We didn't have to. We did. Let's let Israel finish it. We don't have to finish it like the vice president claims. They can do it instead, and I bet they'd be more effective at it than we are.
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2: Lake Mary is headed back to the Little League Softball World Series after defeating North Carolina 3-1 to win the Southeast Regional for the second straight year. Ford's recalling more than 387,000 vehicles due to a seatbelt issue. The National Highway Traffic Safety Administration says the switch for the easy entry second row outer seats on certain Ford and Lincoln SUVs may stick. Included in the recall are 2020 to 2026 Ford Explorers and 2020 to 2027 Lincoln Aviators. A lawmaker who tried to overturn Arizona election results has won the state's Republican primary for Secretary of State. State Representative Alexander Kolodin previously led multiple lawsuits to try to overturn the recent results of Arizona elections and was sanctioned by the state bar after one of his suits. Kolodin defeated his Republican opponent 58% to 41% in Tuesday night's elections.
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0: Well, this is a new one for me, folks. Someone, and I'm assuming it is a Louisiana listener, has created a dating profile for me, and I only know because I'm getting, matches from people around the... What on earth is going on? Did this guy just put in the wrong... Yep. What on earth? I have no idea, and yet I'm getting, and the guy is... Like, I pulled up the profile of the person. They used my email address. And I have no idea. And it's some Asian dude. This is kind of wild, actually. It's tied to his cell phone account, but it's got my email address. And so I was able to get in, and I just thought, oh, great, someone has set up some sort of email, some sort of dating profile for me. But no, it appears to be some person in Louisiana using their name, not my name, but my email address. So I'm getting all of the things. And this dude can't be, it says 53 years old. This person can't be. This is a kid's picture. What the heck is happening here? What are you people in Louisiana doing? I realize that Asian people can sometimes look younger than they actually are, but no, that person, there is no way that person is 53 years old, and why are they using my email address for their dating profile? I have no idea. I want no part of this. This is uncalled for. What the heck? I don't know. My mind is blown. Okay, let's see here. I'm sorry. I'm completely just. I started getting these that so and so in Gretna, Louisiana likes your profile. So and so in Lafayette likes your profile. So and so in New Orleans likes your profile. I'm like, I don't have a dating profile. Has somebody pretended to be me? And it's my email address. And so I go into this dating site, and well, it's my email address, but dude's name is Spencer, claims to be 53 years old. That is not the picture of a 53 year old. And it's got somebody else's phone number, but it's got my email address. I am completely flummoxed on this one, people. But he says he's widowed with a graduate degree and drinks moderately and has no kids and claims to be 53. And that ain't a 53-year-old Asian man. I can guarantee you that. Somebody is scamming some people. This is a new one. This is a first. This is why I have Incogni to protect me from stuff like this. They will take care of it for me. In any event, okay, we got to move on. Listen, one more time, if you text donate to 33777, look, I know I'm making the pitch, and I'm going to do it again tomorrow. I want to beat childhood cancer. Y'all do not have you don't have to interview these kids, and I pray that you're not dealing with a kid with cancer, but some of you listening right now probably are. And it's a horrible thing, and it's worse to learn that there's no government research funds for childhood cancer. It's 100% donor-based. I have met some kids who have beat it, and I have met some kids who didn't come back the next year, and I've met some families who lost kids along the way, and I would love to never have to go through that again. And so I would love for you to text donate to 33777 and help me fight childhood cancer. 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
2: 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Our top story, President Trump and other members of the administration attended the dignified transfer of four U.S. service members who were killed in the Mideast over the weekend. Three of those service members have been identified, but one has not been possibly identified yet. ABC's Louis Martinez has more on the ceremony at Dover Air Force Base.
19: The closing of the two doors of those two transfer vehicles, all done simultaneously, a lot of synchronicity taking place there by the two airmen who were closing it, again, symbolizing the dignity with which these remains of fallen service members are treated.
16: This is
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20: I'm Channel 9 Eyewitness News meteorologist Daniel McFarland, and we are looking at drier conditions and hotter temperatures over the next few days. More details coming up.
2: I'm Laurel Lee, 94 degrees, mostly sunny right now in Orlando. Continuing our team coverage, a Trump administration lawsuit could make college much more expensive for thousands of California students by ending in-state tuition and financial aid for undocumented students. Here's Tammy Trujillo.
22: Community college costs could go up tenfold, and UC tuition could nearly quadruple if the lawsuit succeeds. The Trump administration says California's policy is illegal because federal law bans states from giving tuition breaks to undocumented students unless the same is offered to out-of-state U.S. citizens. California officials say the law already covers U.S. citizens, as it covers students who went to high school in California regardless of immigration status, and say the lawsuit should be dismissed. A federal judge will soon decide if the case goes forward. I'm Tammy Trujillo.
2: Orlando City Soccer returns to the pitch for the first time since the beginning of the World Cup.
23: Fresh off the heels of a record-setting World Cup, including a final that saw 63 million U.S. viewers across Fox, Telemundo, and Peacock, according to Nielsen, Major League Soccer looks to grab onto that hot streak. Orlando City back in action tonight for their first match since the start of the international tournament. City will head out west to take on the San Jose Quakes with a new face in the starting 11. Antoine Griezmann joining the squad as a designated player, the Frenchman coming over after a decorated career with Atletico Madrid, leaving as the team's all-time leading scorer. Kickoff tonight is on Apple TV at 10:30. Greg Rhodes, WDBO News.
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20: I'm Channel 9 Eyewitness News meteorologist Daniel McFarland. We are tracking some hot temperatures for you today with highs stopping in the mid-90s and a heat index around 100. Smaller rain chances are out there for this evening, but severe weather looks unlikely. These dry conditions will be here through the end of the week. For Channel 9 Eyewitness News, I'm meteorologist Daniel McFarland.
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9: 528 westbound approaching the turnpike, an earlier big rig fire that
3: trailers on the right shoulder, but they still have three right lanes closed, only the left lane getting by, and that's causing some big delays. Again, 528 westbound approaching the turnpike. A fatal crash on Colonial eastbound at Woodbury Road. All of the eastbound lanes are still closed. 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
7: Part of this extravaganza. It is 800-941-SEAN if you want to join us. Linda, I've got the news that's going to make Gavin Newsom's head pop wide open like a pimple on your face. A pop.
8: Oh, God. And gross, Sean. Ew. Could we have another analogy? Ugh, everything.
7: What's wrong with that one? I mean, like I think so it's much. Appropriate.
8: Maybe, but
7: like ugh. What?

0: about in polite company, but who says we're supposed to be polite at all times? You of all people, Ms.
1: Well, we definitely shouldn't be polite, because the Smithsonian says if we're polite, it's white supremacy. So I think I should be as rude as possible.
0: I think you should be as rude as possible. By the way, that was such a great exchange yesterday.
1: Oh, amazing.
0: Amazing. It was a moment that you just, you know, relish. It was, what was his name? Congressman, our friend Brandon Gill.
1: Brandon Gill.
0: Yeah. I mean, and we had him on TV last night. I don't know if you saw it. I mean, he just does it with this calm nature. Because we're bringing it up, let's play it, because I don't want people ignorant about what it is we are having a private conversation about here.
2: Excuse me, sir.
3: Is it important to be polite?
2: Yes, sir.
3: It's also interesting because the same mass action toolkit that your organization has been promoting references politeness as a defining characteristic of white supremacy culture. Ma'am, are you a white supremacist?
2: No, sir.
3: You're not. Can you help me square why your organization says that being polite is part of being a white supremacist?
2: I'm not exactly familiar with that passage of the mass action toolkit, which is not.
3: I can show you the passage right here.
0: All right. Now, is it good to be polite? Why does your own document say that that is associated with white supremacy? I mean, these people on the radical left are so nuts. And this is the danger in this midterm. We're 3 months away now. And I've been begging and hoping that all of you are listening to my plea. And I'm asking one thing this year. And that is, in your heart, mind, and soul, you just commit yourself that you're going to vote. I don't want these lunatics in power. I mean, and it's gotten worse and worse. I mean, we're seeing this in these primaries. I mean, when Zoran Marxist Kami Mamdani goes after three incumbent Democrats from New York City, which are already hardcore left wingers, and replaces them with, you know, one of these communists from the DSA, it's like, oh boy. And they're winning. And then it's in Colorado, then it's in other states. And they now dominate the party. And of course, the rest of the Democratic Party, you know, with the exception of John Fetterman, he will be on Hannity tonight. You know, their silence is deafening. You know, but you're going to love this story, Linda. And I'm telling you that Gavin's head is going to pop like a pimple, whether you like my analogy or not like my analogy. I don't know why you wouldn't like that analogy, because it's accurate. But there is a poll that has now come out. And I've been predicting this now for some time. I actually think that when AOC went on the massive, you know, stop the oligarchy tour with Grandpa Bernie, that Bernie has been building her up, and to the point where he is desirous of her to be the heir apparent to him and to run for president. Now, right now, this poll shouldn't surprise anybody. I've told you this is coming. I told you that she'd be the front runner, and now it's official. Anyway, AOC now is at the top of the list for a new 2028 presidential poll. Kamala Harris barely registers. Second place goes to, you know, Mayor Pothole Pete Buttigieg. But if you look at the numbers, AOC has 22%. I told you she's the leader, and guys like people like Hakeem Jeffries and Schumer are, you know, minority leaders in name only. Buttigieg at 21. Harris, wow, only got 5% support. Gavin Newsom, Mark Kelly, Bernie Sanders, all trailed, all had less than 10% of the vote. I mean, that is, I'm telling you, the odds that she could win this are very, very, very real. One Democrat that did not rank is at the University of New Hampshire. In this poll is John Ossoff, who a lot of people are talking about. I don't think that, you know, even though Kalshi's, you know, prediction market have tripled his chances from 5% to 16% today, AOC, her chances have gone from 10% to 15%. Newsom, his numbers dropped from 35 to 18%. He's on the decline. We'll get into this with our friend Steve Hilton coming up later in the program. I mean, Newsom was actually, he actually made the statement, which is incredible to me.

0: California is a model for the globe, for the world on fire management. I'm like, okay, how could you be that disconnected from reality? If you want the exhibit A, how not to handle predictable wildfires and predictable Santa Ana winds. I know all about them. I lived in California 5 years of my life. I was like a radio nomad at that point. That's when I started in radio. I was rightly run out of town, but, you know, my career picked up in Huntsville, Alabama. But with that said, I mean, these are all predictable events. Do they practice the science of forestry? No, they do not. Gavin said, we clean up 10% more brush than we used to. No, there's still so much kindling out there. You can't even begin to judge it. But there's never been an answer why the hydrants in the Pacific Palisades were not working, had no water in them. Again, predictable wildfires, predictable Santa Ana winds, and then a reservoir where they would otherwise get their water. What is the water for? To put out wildfires. It was empty. You know, but you're going to have to ask local officials about why that happened. I mean, how is that an answer? And then how do you brag that you are the model for the world? It is insane. And, you know, now what has this guy been doing? I call him the no-show governor. You know, he's traveling the world. He's showing up everywhere there's a camera. You know, he writes a book, but he ends up apparently, according to, you know, sources, you know, people associated with him buying up half the books to give him away to, I guess, donors down the road, but nobody really wanted to buy it. Never would have been a bestseller otherwise. And he gets that little, you know, the hashtag on the New York Times bestseller list. Then, of course, Gavin moving forward again, you know, full-time podcaster, full-time, you know, Trump stalker, full-time, half-time Hannity stalker. Doesn't like me anymore at all. I mean, Linda, you are one of the few people I shared his last text to me. I actually saved it, and I don't save any texts. I wrote him back, "That's not very nice." Is that an accurate way to put it?
1: Well, he's very direct. I'll give him that. It's one of the few times actually, he didn't like dance with his hands. Let me give people a hint.
0: The best part is it's language you would approve of. I mean, let's be real here. Let's keep it real. And that was I really hurt? No, I wasn't hurt at all. I mean,
1: I think you were super sad. I think you were.
0: Actually. No, I was not super sad. I actually think that Trump lives rent-free in his head, and I live rent-free in his head, and I'm happy about that. I mean, you know, it's sort of like when Obama was running. I mean, he kept mentioning me and mentioning me and mentioning me and attacking me and mentioning me again. And we'll send Mr. Burgess to Hannity. We'll tear him up. I thought that was a threat against my own personal safety. I keep, you know, Hannity wants to have a beer with me. Well, he said I'd pay for it in the spirit of spreading the wealth. Never had the beer with me. Never did an interview with me. And I frankly didn't even want one, but. We now have an interesting divide that seems to be emerging. You know, you've got these primary victories by, I call them the Democratic Communists of America, the DSA candidates. And the New York Times is reporting that traditional African American, Latino American power in New York City seems to be eroding. You know, I honestly think that if New York does not elect Bruce Blakeman in this election cycle, if California does not elect Steve Hilton in this election cycle, I think these states are done. I think it's over. There's too much wealth that is left, too many people with industry that are leaving, and I'm not sure you're ever going to bring these people back. And those people have moved. I mean, when you have all these, you know, I always talk about Wall Street South, and that means if you're down in Miami, South Florida, all the way up to West Palm Beach, Florida, every big bank, every private equity firm, every investment firm, you name it, they are here. And there are more employees in South Florida, Wall Street South, than there are on Wall Street. That tells you everything you need to know. When you have a referendum on the ballot this November in the state of California that would create a wealth tax, and it results in Mark Zuckerberg leaving the state. You know, say what you will about wealthy people. I've met a lot of wealthy people in my life. I never met those people that were given the money. I always met the people that made it on their own. I'm not people that have a silver spoon in their mouth. And they all have fascinating stories to, you know, talk about, you know, how they, you know, goods and services they created. They'll all talk about the hand of God in their life, that, or most of them will. Had one guy that didn't believe in God, became one of the wealthiest guys in the country. And I, you know, he started asking me about my career and how I was successful. I said, you know, I have an undeserved life. I think God blessed me. And he couldn't believe my answer and started questioning me. Well, you didn't work hard. You didn't do this yourself. I'm like, well, you know, I just believe that God blessed me. And in the course of the discussion, it turns out he's an atheist. I'm like, you're really wealthy, but you're kind of poor because you're missing out, I think, on one of the most important elements of life. Anyway, rich as hell. And I'm like, well, you know, when you die, what's going to happen in this guy's case to the billions of dollars that he made in his life? Very smart guy. Respect him a lot, but I'm just kind of shocked. But anyway, so this New York Times piece goes on. 5 years ago, Eric Adams' victory in his Democratic mayoral primary seemed to signal a high water mark for African-American political power. And Adams would become the city's second African-American mayor. Alvin Bragg was New York City's district attorney. Hakeem Jeffries, you know, is the House minority leader. By 2025, the political winds have shifted. Zoran, Marxist, Kami, Mamdani won the Democratic primary without the support of a majority of African Americans, once thought to be a prerequisite for New York. And many of these candidates, you know, remember, he unseated three incumbent congresspeople with these radicals that are part of this, you know, socialist communist movement. And the New York Post goes on to say that many African-American, Hispanic-American political leaders now view the largely lily white lefty faction with a mix of skepticism and outright alarm. Now, I'd say to Bruce Blakeman, that might present an opportunity for you. You know, I remember when Ronald Reagan famously went to the Bronx and campaigned there. And, you know, it was kind of being attacked by somebody that was went out to see him. And he said, I can't help you if you don't elect me. I can't do a thing if you don't elect me. It was a pretty powerful moment, pretty well-known moment. But Democrats now are completely blind to this, you know, coup that has taken place. Now, are they blind or are they just, you know, turning a blind eye to what they know is a dangerous turn of events that's going to put their electoral chances at odds? And I would argue it's the latter. By the way, Jasmine Crockett is back. Tried to call Argentina racist during the World Cup, embarrassing herself. I mean, poor Jasmine. She lost to six-gender Tellerico. She lost to God is non-binary Tellerico. Welcome at the border Tellerico. Biological men should have access to abortion. And I'm like, I didn't know that men, biological men, could have babies. Linda, did I get something wrong? I must have failed and they just passed me along because I was a good athlete in school. I have no idea how we got to that point. None at all. I mean, is it possible?
1: Maybe you should talk to Ashley Webb. I hear he really has got it. He's got it down pat. Absolutely.
0: Well, do you want to invite? But this is the main candidate that was.
1: Oh,
0: in the
1: my
0: dress.
1: God. No, I'm being facetious. No, do not.
0: No, I want you. No. Now that you brought it up, I'm saying go ahead. Try and book this person.
1: No. Why?
0: What do you mean? No, you don't get to say I'm the boss.
1: No,
0: remember the boss.
1: I'm saying it.
0: Boss.
1: Well,
0: no.
1: I'm actually
0: right, do I have
1: begging.
0: To assign somebody else. I don't care if you're begging.
1: You
0: want me to ask Ethan to do it?
1: Sure, Ethan.
2: Hey, what the heck?
1: There's that bus running over you.
0: Born on America's Darkest Day, 9/11/01, the Tunnel to the Towers Foundation. Our friends, they have been helping American heroes ever since. Heroes like U.S. Navy cryptologic technician Shannon Kent. Now, Shannon's service was inspired by the 9/11 attacks. A decorated warrior, mother, Shannon, served multiple tours in Iraq, Afghanistan, and she joined this activity command when it was established. And Shannon tragically lost her life in a suicide bomb attack in Syria. Now, this is the 25th anniversary year of 9/11. It's hard to believe. Her sacrifice does remind us of the cost and the lasting impact of that day. 9/11-related illness is very real. Shannon left behind her husband, their two young sons, and the Tunnel to Towers Foundation was able to pay off the Kent family mortgage And that gave her family the security of knowing that their home is theirs forever. Now, there are plenty more families that need our help. 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
3: New Jersey-based Rising Pharma Holdings recalling four lots of 5-milligram sertralizine hydrochloride tablets. The medication, which is used to treat seasonal allergies and hives, may have been cross-contaminated with ranitidine, which treats heartburn, acid indigestion, and sour stomach. A Republican senator says he'll block President Trump's ambassador nominations unless the White House commits to sending AIDS relief to Africa. John Cornyn of Texas told Politico on Tuesday that he won't vote to advance Trump's nominations for ambassador to Jamaica and Slovakia unless he receives firm reassurance that the administration will release funds set aside for HIV and AIDS programs credited with saving millions of lives in poor countries. The U.S. continues attacks on Iran Tuesday. U.S. Central Command announced the completion of the latest wave of attacks tonight. The strikes targeted military operation centers, aircraft hangars, and drone storage facilities.
2: 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Triple Team Traffic.
4: Big rig that caught fire 528 westbound before the turnpike. They still have three right lanes blocked, only one left lane getting through, and that's got traffic really jammed up now. Again, 528 westbound as you approach the turnpike. Also, a crash on Colonial eastbound approaching the 408 Challenger Parkway. That is now a fatality at Woodbury Road, so all lanes are closed there. From the WDBO Traffic Center, I'm Paul Cross.
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0: Joe Strada, the conservative businessman outsider for Congress. 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

0: you know, maybe the last time that New York and California have a chance of changing the trajectory of where their states are headed. We'll check in with Steve Hilton later. We got to get Bruce Blakeman on the show, Linda. I want to get him on. We'll check in with all things Simple Man, self-proclaimed Bill O'Reilly. He apparently had a big fight with Chris Cuomo. I'm still angry to this day at Andrew Cuomo, what he did in New York with COVID. I'm apoplectic still about it.
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2: Good afternoon, 3:30 here at WDBO. Our top story, President Trump and other members of the administration attended the dignified transfer of four U.S. service members who were killed in the Mideast over the weekend. Three of those service members have been identified, but one has not been positively identified yet. ABC's Louis Martinez says there are resources to ID the remains at Dover Air Force Base where the dignified transfer took place.
3: The reason why they are going to Dover Air Force Base is because that is the site of the Air Force's Mortuary Affairs Center. They will be the ones, the medical examiners there will be the ones who will make the final determination of identification.
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4: I'm Channel 9 Eyewitness News meteorologist Daniel McFarland, and we are looking at drier conditions and hotter temperatures over the next few days. More details coming up.
2: I'm Laurel Lee. It's 95 degrees, mostly sunny right now in Orlando. Continuing our team coverage, health officials have released updated numbers on the cases of cyclospora cases across the country. ABC's Yurin Baladoud has details.
5: The CDC now tracking at least 11,000 cases in 41 states. Many of the additional cases have been reported by Michigan and Ohio. More than 300 people have also been hospitalized. The youngest of those sick, just 2 years old, while the oldest was 95.
2: OpenAI Chief Executive Sam Altman may have some explaining to do when he heads to Washington next week to discuss next-generation artificial intelligence. ABC's Jim Ryan says an AI agent recently went rogue.
6: At an AI-related startup called Hugging Face, someone realized last Friday the company had been hit by a cyber attack. It wasn't a foreign actor or a domestic terrorist that had breached its system and stolen login data. It was an OpenAI agent that had discovered vulnerabilities in Hugging Face's security and decided on its own to break in.
2: Kaylee Hoddle, a deaf actor known for her roles in two Godzilla films, has died in a car crash in Maryland.
7: Hoddle was 18. The Frederick County Sheriff's Office reports the crash happened early Tuesday morning. Hoddle was one of two passengers when the car went off the road. The driver was hospitalized with non-life-threatening injuries. In Godzilla vs. Kong and the sequel Godzilla X Kong, The New Empire, Hoddle played an orphan girl named Gia who sees beyond Kong's threatening appearance and forms a special bond with the monster. Her parents, who are also deaf, shared emotional tributes online. The crash is under investigation. Isaac Abdel-Messiah, WDBO News.
2: 3:32 here at WDBO.
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4: I'm Channel 9 Eyewitness News meteorologist Daniel McFarland. We are tracking some hot temperatures for you today with highs stopping in the mid-90s and a heat index around 100. Smaller rain chances are out there for this evening, but severe weather looks unlikely. These dry conditions will be here through the end of the week. For Channel 9 Eyewitness News, I'm meteorologist Daniel McFarland.
1: 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Triple team traffic.
14: Big rig that caught fire 528 westbound before the turnpike. They still have three right lanes blocked, only one left lane getting through, and that's got traffic really jammed up now. Again, 528 westbound as you approach the turnpike. Also, a crash on Colonial eastbound approaching the 408 Challenger Parkway. That is now a fatality at Woodbury Road, so all lanes are closed there. From the WDBO Traffic Center, I'm Paul Cross.
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0: 855-815-GOLD, 855-815-GOLD. One more time, 855-815-GOLD today. All right, so I don't think Linda wants me to say pimple one more time. I think Linda's very upset over the phrase. I don't know why, when did you become, you know, sensitive Sally all of a sudden? Where did that come from?
15: I am not ever engaging.
0: What does that mean? That's a first too.
15: It's so gross.
0: Okay. Have you ever had a pimple in your life? I mean, come on, be real.
15: Yes. But do we need to discuss it? It's so gross. Ew, gross. Gross, on so many levels.
0: You of all people. I mean, if I were ever to allow...
15: What does that mean?
0: How many F-bombs do you think you drop a day? You're the only person for 10 years, you know, and running, tried to give up cussing for Lent, and you fail within an hour every time you try.
15: That's true, which is why this year I surrendered and I gave up chocolate.
0: Okay, which, by the way, was a layup for you and not a big deal. Let's stop. Let's, you know, give up the one thing that actually... Okay, so you can't give up the one thing that you just cling to. And I'm not buying, you sound like a liberal when you do this, because then you're saying that you have no control over yourself, and I'm not buying that.
15: It's the meanest thing you've ever said to me. Don't say that to me.
0: No,
15: please.
0: I'm saying it because it's true.
15: No,
0: if you put your mind towards giving up, let's say just give up the F-bomb this time. Why don't we start with one word? We can move on from there. Why don't you give up
15: that
0: word?
15: It's impossible. There's way too many liberals, and they're far too annoying for me to give up any swearing. That's why baby Jesus asked me to do it.
0: Okay. Liberals make excuses, and you sound like a liberal. You're making an excuse.
15: I'm not making an excuse. I'm giving a reason. It's a very different thing.
16: How about if the SAVE Act is passed, she'll give it up?
0: No,
15: Oh my God, I would totally give it up for the SAVE Act. Yes.
0: Okay, but so if you could give it up for the SAVE Act, you can't give it up for Jesus during Lent. What is up?
15: That's because
0: wrong with you?
15: During Lent, people tend to sin more, and then I get mad and I curse. But if I could save, the United States of America,
0: the SAVE Act passes. It's not. No, nothing will stop it because you choose not to.
15: What does John Solomon think? John, you're smart about everything. Am I right?
0: We're going to get to John in a second. I'm just saying.
15: I want John on my side. I need him.
16: I'm on Linda's side on this one.
15: Thank you, John.
0: You know, John, thanks a lot, man. Really? Seriously? Anyway, John Solomon, justthenews.com, founder, editor-in-chief, chief investigator, reporter. John, why are you standing up for this liberal rationalization that she cannot control herself?
16: Well, I don't think it's a liberal rationalization. It's liberals' fault that she can't control herself. That's really the real story here.
0: Okay, now you're blaming other people for her behavior. Oh, I'm sorry. I had to do heroin because liberals pissed me off so much that I needed a fix to numb the pain.
16: You got to admit, though, liberals are responsible for weaker election security. That's a legitimate blame game, don't you think?
15: Amen.
0: By the way, I got to give John, I don't know what's gotten into you. I mean, this is my conclusion. John has been the last week, and we reposted, I think, a number of them, on fire calling out the fake news media. You have been ripping these people. Now, John, they've earned it. But for all the years we were doing Russia, Russia, Russia, the Russia hoax and, you know, the dirty disinformation dossier and the lost servers and, you know, three and a half years deep dive and even, you know, anything that investigative thing that we've done, we've done it. You know, you've been the guy that breaks the most stories because you're the best reporter out there. And then now, all of a sudden, you're like pissed and you're calling them out by name. I don't recall you ever doing that before.
16: I'll tell you the personal experience because it really did affect me. And so, you know, I've always argued that journalism still has an important role and that maybe there's some good journalists left. I brought a bunch of journalists in the night before the president's speech and we showed them all the documents. We went through all the documents. We showed them factually that what the president was saying was 100% true, that the intelligence agencies had signed off on what the president would say in the speech. And then they all went out and made up stories. They just went out and made up stories. They ignored facts that the American people could benefit for. They tried to turn the speech into something it wasn't. And I have to admit, it finally wore out my last belief in journalism. There's just journalists don't want to do their job anymore. So I decided, well, I'll just blow the whistle a little bit. And that's what I've been doing.
0: Well, when you say facts, what you're saying is with the president and declassification is, and this was during his first term, this was after his first term, even into his second term. These are intelligence documents and other information that showed that our government believed we had vulnerabilities on a lot of fronts, like illegal immigrants registered to vote, which I'm going to ask you about specifically in a minute, or the fact that the communist Chinese. This is not John Solomon saying it. It's not Sean Hannity saying it. These are declassified documents that say it. And they had no interest in the legacy media to cover the speech, never mind spend the time and actually read the documents that were declassified. Is that that's what you're referring to?
16: Yeah, they had a pre-written narrative and they weren't going to let the documents get in there. Their pre-written narrative is that Donald Trump wanted to relitigate the 2020 election with this speech. And that's not what the president did. He looked forward and said, we've learned about things that go back to 2020, 2022, 24, and they are vulnerabilities that we can close down and do good for the country. And we're going to do it. And he was very careful to lean forward in his speech and to provide a factual basis for what he was saying. And the media would not let him do it. They just
0: so let me be clear. He actually said there were vulnerabilities. And I don't recall him ever saying it happened. Do you?
16: No, he didn't. He didn't. He wasn't even about litigating. He said this is about the future, not the past. And then he went through what they learned, which is that starting in the January of 2020, the CIA was concerned that five separate foreign powers had the ability to breach our machines because of some vulnerabilities we left. Then he went into the fact that China bought, stole, and hacked 220 million voter registration files, a major breach, the largest breach of voter data in American history. And then third, that 220 million 280,000 non-citizens made it on the vote.
0: Illegals.
16: Yeah. And these are basically, well, they're not illegals. They could be legally here, but legally on the voter rolls. But in all those cases, he had actual data points. For instance, when someone checks the box saying I'm a non-citizen and they got in the voter roll, it's kind of easy to make the case that they're a non-citizen. Just ask New Jersey. They had to admit to that in a couple of days ago. So he had these fact points that were irrefutable, enough so that the CIA, the NSA, all said, you know, we sign off on the president's speech. He's right. This is the truth. And the media would not look at those facts. They would not look at them. It drove me nuts.
0: And again, he never said it happened. He said it's a vulnerability. By the way, we shouldn't have vulnerabilities. Number two, the SAVE Act is about proof of citizenship and voter ID. Now, you referred to New Jersey. Now the DOJ has opened an investigation into New Jersey's voting registration system. The governor there, Mikey Sherrill, admitted, quote, that the motor voter program registered 6,600 non-citizens to vote. Now, the Assistant Attorney General for Civil Rights at the DOJ, Armeet Dhillon, posted a letter on X warning Sherrill, quote, ensuring that U.S. citizens' votes are not illegally diluted by non-citizens' votes is of paramount importance. We therefore write to formally request additional information to assess New Jersey's compliance with various federal statutes as provided in our July 7th, 2026 letter to the Lieutenant Governor. And then Dhillon requested the names and other information on these 6,600 non-citizens registered to vote, as well as similar information about 400 people that they've identified that were able to cast illegal votes in the state. So now this is a specific claim. What do we make of this? And I'm even told that it might be bigger than 6,600 when all said and done. Is that true?
16: That's true. The Homeland Security Department matching those people who have Social Security numbers and other data that show that they are a foreigner, that they're not yet a citizen of America, are on the voter rolls based on a data match that the Homeland Security Department did. By the way, they've done it in cooperation with a lot of other states and found identical numbers. The states and the Homeland Security Department agree in cooperating states. New Jersey wasn't one of those cooperating states, so Homeland did it on its own. It found about 30,000 just in this first subset. So what happens is they put that number out Thursday night, and Mikey Sherrill comes out, the Democratic governor, and say, another conspiracy theory by Donald Trump. It wasn't. In fact, she acknowledged yesterday she knew last week that she had non-citizens on her voter roll. She just waited a few days after the president's speech to reveal it. What she's admitting to, 6,600 people who are foreigners got onto the New Jersey voter rolls, and because of that, 400 of them actually cast a vote. That's the largest block of foreigners ever known to have been voting in any election in American history. Certainly the largest conglomeration. But that may not be the total universe. There's still that other 24,000 that Homeland Security is looking at. But in her statement, the reason Armeet Dhillon is likely investigating this is she made two claims. I knew about this last week. So the question is, if you knew about it last week, why did you call the president's speech disinformation? And two, she suggested that perhaps her predecessor, Phil Murphy, the former Democrat governor, knew about it because she lambasted him for not fixing this the last 2 years, thus implying that maybe they knew about it. If anyone in New Jersey state government knew that there were non-citizens on the rolls, or more importantly, had voted and didn't do something about it, it likely will result in criminal charges. So that's why the DOJ jumped in so quickly today. And I want to point out one other thing about Mikey Sherrill's statement, because it's something that we broke this morning. The French company that does the data work for the motor voter in New Jersey, and that's important to note, a foreign company is doing work on an American election process. But given that the company's respectable, I'm not going to pick on it, but it's an interesting factoid. But that company came out to say today what Governor Sherrill said yesterday, that there was some computer glitch that caused this. It's not true. Our software worked exactly the way it is. It was New Jersey that decided to leave these people on their voter roll, not our company, not our software. They directly contradicted the Democratic governor's first explanation for why these 6,600 made it, why these 400 voted. That is another red flag for the Justice Department when you see a governor and their contractor saying that they're not, they don't have the same story. So I think that's what's going on right now at DOJ.
0: All right. So now I would imagine New Jersey's probably not an isolated incident. Now, this is a guess, but I would imagine, you know, if the president says that there was information within our intelligence intelligence community of 250,000 illegals that are illegally registered to vote, that's probably a real number. That to me is a massive problem. China, 220 million people, and the president, you know, says these documents show that they have the names, addresses, phone numbers, party affiliation of 220 million Americans. Last time I checked, John Solomon, they're our top geopolitical foe.
16: They are. And the intelligence community in a January 2020 document that the president was kind enough to declassify laid out what a foreign power would do the second it got that information. One, it would go out and vote for people, and you'd show up at the poll and say, "Nope, you can't vote because someone voted for you already." Or two, they would change your voter registration to a different address. You'd show up with your voter ID, and they'd go, "Oh, nope, that's not your address." Or three, they'd register you in another state, and you'd never know that you voted in another state. And four, they could take the information about you and then start targeting you and your friends to try to influence and change the way you thought about elections. They know that you might have voted in a Republican primary or a Democrat primary, so they might send you information to try to dissuade you of your political preferences. That's what the intelligence community assessed in January 2020. And they also assessed at that moment, at the beginning of the 2020 election, that voter registration data was the most vulnerable data in the system, that it could easily be hacked. And then a few months later, the acquisition by China of voter files began. It started with commercial sales, eventually moved towards hacking and other things. And by 2023, because the intelligence community basically kept silent about it, China had gotten 230 million voter files, basically all the adult voter files in America. At least the sum is equal to that or a little bit more. So the silence allowed China to succeed. And what President Trump laid out last Thursday was, here's how we're going to fix it going forward. That is why this is such an important revelation.
0: What do we do from here? How do we get this resolved and get this right? And I want integrity in the system. I don't want to cheat. I don't want any added advantage. I want integrity in our elections and confidence in results.
16: Yeah, that's exactly what the president said in his speech, and he laid out a plan. So plan part one is to close those vulnerabilities in the machines. They're things like programming code. They can be done quickly. Mark Wayne Mullen, the Homeland Security Secretary, laid out a specific plan of how states can get the machines patched and fixed so that there's no problems for the November 26th election. That installs confidence. The second thing is the best way to deal with voter identity theft, which is what basically China engaged in, is to have both a citizenship check and a photo ID. If you're at the poll and you have your photo ID, you're most likely going to be that person. Remember what the FBI told us last year, that they caught China trying to send in fake driver's licenses to help round up some fake votes for Joe Biden. That's a plot that the FBI investigated back in 2020. Well, if you have real voter ID and you have real identification, you're not going to be prey to a fake identification from China. So that citizenship check and that voter ID, that's part of the Save America Act that's now in reconciliation bill. That's
0: I think, did we just lose John? Anyway, John Solomon, justthenews.com, founder, editor-in-chief, chief investigative reporter. 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
2: A new study suggests an existing antidepressant medication may help people suffering from long COVID symptoms. Researchers from McMaster University and teams in Canada and Brazil found it reduced fatigue and improved quality of life among nearly 400 adults with long COVID. The soldier declared missing after an Iranian attack on a base in Jordan is believed to be dead. The Pentagon has identified that soldier's 28-year-old Angel Rampersad. Two other service members were killed in that attack on Friday. The House has passed a short-term bill that would put off government funding debates until after the midterm. A continuing resolution was passed Tuesday that would keep the government funded past November. It comes just days before lawmakers are set to leave Washington for the August recess. Government funding was set to run out on September 30th.
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14: Big rig that caught fire 528 westbound before the turnpike. They still have three right lanes blocked, only one left lane getting through, and that's got traffic really jammed up now. Again, 528 westbound as you approach the turnpike. Also, a crash on Colonial eastbound approaching the 408 Challenger Parkway. That is now a fatality at Woodbury Road, so all lanes are closed there. From the WDBO Traffic Center, I'm Paul Cross.
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0: I know the headlines move on, but the heartache and the aftermath of being hit by Iran and their proxies, you know, and the terror and the fight for survival, that does not go away. 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Look what they're doing. They target densely populated areas. 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Org.

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2: 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Orlando's news, weather, and traffic starts now.
3: Good afternoon. 4 o'clock here at WDBO. Our top story, more back and forth between leaders of the U.S. and Iran among another round of strikes there. Fox's Steve Harrigan has more in Tel Aviv.
4: U.S. forces launched attacks for about 75 minutes, hitting Iranian military positions, including a drone storage facility. But President Trump warned that the targets may soon be expanded, depending on Iran's behavior. The president posting, from this point forward, anytime the Islamic Republic of Iran shoots at a ship in the Strait of Hormuz, whether it is by missile, rocket, drone, or any other device or weapon, the United States will bomb and destroy one bridge or power plant, including those located next to or in the capital city of Tehran. The response from Iran to this post was immediate and defiant. The Speaker of the Parliament saying it's all or none. If Iran is not allowed to sell its oil, no one in the region will be allowed to sell oil.
3: The White House has continually said Iran wants to make a deal with the U.S. to end the months-long conflict.
2: This is
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6: I'm Channel 9 Eyewitness News meteorologist Daniel McFarland, and we are tracking some small rain chances this evening, but the heat is the main concern. More details coming up.
3: I'm Laurel Lee, 95 degrees, mostly sunny right now in Orlando, continuing our team coverage. Louisiana officials preparing for Tropical Storm Bertha, which is weakening as it approaches the Gulf Coast. Speaking to reporters in Baton Rouge, Governor Jeff Landry warns residents there's still danger ahead.
7: I want to remind everyone of something important, that forecasts can change, and even a weaker storm can produce dangerous rainfall, localized flooding, and hazardous travel conditions.
3: As Bertha makes landfall in Louisiana and passes into Texas, a storm surge is expected along the entire Gulf Coast. The storm could last into Thursday. A woman accused of murder is on the run. Investigators warn she's highly dangerous. Fox's Madison Scarpino is in Atlanta with details.
8: Deputies are describing 38-year-old Isabel Johnson as cunning and a master manipulator. She's been on the run for weeks now, so authorities are asking for the public's help in finding her. She's around 5'3", 120 pounds. Investigators think she may be in Florida, here in Georgia, or Alabama, as she has ties to several areas in those states. Deputies believe she may have changed her appearance, like cutting and dyeing her hair to disguise herself. The sheriff's office says Johnson is known to use multiple identities, including Harley, Jessica, possibly Denise. And they say she's likely making up some sob stories to get people to give her things like money, rides, or other help.
3: Five people have already been arrested for helping Johnson evade police. The FBI has taken down another member of the most wanted fraudsters list. He's charged in a complex scheme using bogus genetic testing, upcharged billing, and bribes to doctors to swindle over $500 million from Medicare. Fox's Dan Marie McNichol with more.
9: That fraudster had 16 different bank accounts, stealing $500 million from American taxpayers. So federal investigators say Khalid Sattari was the mastermind behind this massive fraud scheme that provided expensive genetic cancer tests that patients didn't need. Now, according to the FBI, between 2016 and 19, Sattari owned and operated diagnostic testing laboratories with ties to Houston, Delray Beach, and Atlanta. Investigators allege Sattari worked with patient recruiters and doctors, giving out illegal kickbacks and bribes to persuade thousands of elderly clients to submit testing, ultimately billing over $547 million to Medicare.
3: Sattari disappeared in 2022 after skipping a federal court hearing in Louisiana. He was arrested Monday in the Middle East carrying a fake passport. 404 here at WDBO.
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6: I'm Channel 9 Eyewitness News meteorologist Daniel McFarland, and now we turn our attention to these hot temperatures for the next few days with very small rain chances out there. Afternoon highs will be in the mid-90s throughout all of Central Florida, but that heat index is still expected to be between 100 and 103 through the start of the weekend. For Channel 9 Eyewitness News, I'm meteorologist Daniel McFarland.
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14: The 528 westbound is completely shut down right now because of an earlier vehicle fire. It was a big rig that caught fire at the turnpike. Traffic now being forced off at McCoy. Also a fatal crash, Colonial eastbound approaching the 408 Challenger Parkway. All lanes shut down there. A wreck on I-4 eastbound at Sand Lake Road and a crash I-4 westbound at Saxon. From the WDBO Traffic Center, I'm Paul Cross.
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0: 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That means all things Bill O'Reilly, all things O'Reilly at BillO'Reilly.com. It's his favorite time of the week, and actually one of my favorite times of the week. Mr. O'Reilly, sir, how are you doing?
1: Wow, that's some admission there, Hannity.
0: I know.
1: Appreciate that. Okay, I mean,
0: No. You don't get to pick the topic this week because you're about to pick the topic where you want to go. I can tell right out of the box.
1: Yeah,
0: and often I give you the latitude to do whatever you want. I don't really care.

0: But he's not his brother, and so you have to delineate. But I really did not, what happened in COVID, you know, not using the Javits Center and all the thousands of beds Trump set up and, you know, all that happened, the Navy hospital ship that was sent to New York City and that's not being used. I mean, and them making proclamations that are just false. It is so wrong what they did, in my view. And he's never owned it. And I think he should own it. But you had this big fight with his brother. And do you mind if I play it? I'll play it from, I guess, yesterday.
1: Okay.
0: Let's hit it.
2: I want some money on this one. What do you want to bet you cannot find me saying? I'll say the same thing you said, which is, remember what you said, Bill O'Reilly? Because I can pull it for you in about 8 seconds. It'll never happen. Logistically, legally, financially, you'll never be able to get them all out. Remember saying that, Bill? Because you did.
3: It's all different
2: right
3: thing.
2: Here.
3: We're talking about.
2: So when I say it's impractical,
3: criminal, aliens.
2: And that talking about hunting them is not the best messaging when you keep killing people, you don't like that. But when you said it'll never happen, that's a fact. Come on, Bill. Come on.
3: You just admitted my whole thesis was true.
2: What
3: you
2: is?
3: Don't want them hunted.
2: That's not true.
3: I don't
2: like the messaging. You shouldn't hunt.
3: Okay. Just
2: human
3: admit
2: beings.
3: It.
2: Okay.
3: Just admit it.
0: Interesting. And I assume you're talking about illegals. Am I wrong?
1: Criminals, not illegal aliens. Criminals.
0: That's nuts. Aliens. Why not want them hunted? That's nuts.
1: Well, that's why he dodged. And I'm going to play the whole thing tonight on the No Spin News. It's really worth watching because what got me set off on it wasn't his point of view, because I know what his point of view is. And here's some irony. You love irony, Hannity. I know you live for irony.
0: Word of the day, irony. Go ahead.
1: Tomorrow I'm going to drop 20 years when Geraldo Rivera and I shot it out over criminal aliens.
0: But by the way, I got to stop you here. The greatest Bill O'Reilly fight in history was you and Barney Frank. Best ever. You can't top it.
1: Geraldo was close.
0: That definitely was a close second. There's no doubt about it.
1: To see if his point of view has changed, and it has somewhat. But getting back to Cuomo, what he did was reinforce what the Democratic Party's policy is. Do not hunt down criminal aliens. They don't want them hunted down. And I can prove it because Chris, who I like, used Human Rights Watch to set up his monologue. Now, you know Human Rights Watch.
0: Oh, come on. That is the most radical left organization, one of the most radical left in the country. That's not even an organization worth citing ever.
1: Yeah, it's kind of a tie with the ACLU now. But I said to him, you're making a journalistic mistake by basing your reportage on Human Rights Watch. They're open border people. They don't want any ICE searches. They don't want surveillance on criminal aliens at all. He denied it. Well, just go to the website. And it just says it right there. And then from there, there was a clip that you use. Was I trying to get Cuomo, not him personally, but the movement that he supports, the Democratic Party movement, all right, they do not want ICE operating. That is,
0: you see, they don't. And last week, when you were on this program, we both were just apoplectic over the madness of Tampon Tim, the governor of Minnesota, the guy that puts feminine hygiene products in grade school boys' bathrooms. And the fact that this guy took a convicted illegal immigrant convicted of raping repeatedly a 10-year-old little girl, gave him a pardon for the purpose of allowing this criminal pedophile child rapist to stay in this country. That is as sick as it gets, Bill O'Reilly.
1: I don't know why there is an outrage in Minnesota.
0: I don't know why.

0: is not outrage over the country. And I'm hoping that Donald Trump and Tom Homan, you know, get this guy the hell out of here.
1: Well, he's got,
0: or put him in jail. I'm fine with either one.
1: Yeah, no, the guy, the Laotian, who was convicted of raping a 10-year-old in Minneapolis, was deported by Homeland Security before Walz could pardon him. So he's gone. But Walz, then the Minneapolis Star Tribune, this is outrageous, backs up in an editorial that Walz did the right thing because the guy had a bad day. It's almost like we're
0: Bill, my head's going to explode. He had a bad day, and as a result, he raped a 10-year-old little girl?
1: Right.
0: If our laws don't protect the most innocent among us, 10-year-old children...
1: Are you kidding?
0: Are you kidding? Is right. It's not even. I'm telling you, my blood is boiling over it, and I've not stopped talking about it.
1: Good, because we need you and others to spotlight this, because there are a lot of people who are not paying attention. One more thing: what the Democratic Party is doing, and they're doing it 100%. There's very few. Maybe Fetterman is a dissenter, but very few. Is they're conflating the misdemeanor of crossing the border illegally with rape, with armed robbery, with murder. They conflate the two. And they say, well, no. ICE is going after people who just crossed the border. It's a misdemeanor. Yeah, that's not true. ICE doesn't have the resources to do that. That was what... Cuomo was saying about me, because I did say that. You can't deport 15 million people. You don't have enough. You need 10 armies to do that. What you can do is use all your resources in conjunction with the states and cities to find the criminal aliens, the people who rape 10-year-olds. And Minnesota will not even cooperate in that venture. And the Democratic Party will not criticize going after heinous foreign criminals, and that includes Chris Cuomo. And that,
0: but the idea, Bill, that we even have to discuss, debate, have a conversation about what is so transparently obvious. You know, there used to be something that was called common sense. And you know what the sad reality is? Common sense is not so common anymore. This isn't red. This isn't blue. This isn't Republican. This isn't Democrat. This isn't liberal. This isn't conservative. This is common sense. And this is what infuriates me. There were two big lies in the Biden years. One, he was not a cognitive mess. I was pointing it out day after day, you know, from 2019 onward throughout his entire presidency. By the way, the release of these tapes to his ghostwriter is going to be very interesting. We had that circuit court ruling in D.C. yesterday. The second big lie is the border's closed, the border's secure. And every day, Bill, every day I'm on TV showing images that they are flat out lying to us. And this corrupt legacy media mob, and they are a mob, is lying to the American people, complicit in the lie. And it continues to this day. The same people that just hate Donald Trump for breathing.
1: Yeah, and don't forget the Russian collusion bearing of the Hunter Biden laptop.
0: Jesus, Bill, did anyone else besides me cover that anymore? I did 3.5 years of coverage on it.
1: No, but that goes into the other examples that you just pointed out. So this isn't a one shot. This isn't, well, we don't like ICE. This is a pattern of behavior. And the pattern of behavior is twofold. We hate Trump. We want to destroy him. And we like the progressive left. We want them to have power. We being the corporate media. And there's no doubt that that is what is in play. Now, I'm going to give some Americans a little slack here. People have to raise families and go to work and do all of it. They are confused. So when you watch a television program where you have a moderator come on and say, Human Rights Watch says that this is the most barbaric thing in the world, the ICE tracking down criminal migrants or any migrants, okay? Some people don't have the resources to know what the propaganda is there. And all I did was direct them to Human Rights Watch's own website. It says it right there. They are an open border organization. They do not.
0: I give the people more credit. And here's the problem, Bill. And, you know, we grew up in this type of environment. People are so busy and they get up every morning. They work hard. They get their kids ready for school. They pack them a lunch. They send them off to school. They put in their 12, 14 hours, come home, help them study, prepare a meal, you know, and they just hopefully watch Hannity crash, go to bed, and they get up and they go through the grind once again. The good, law-abiding, tax-paying, hardworking Americans, really the people that make the country great, and they're not deep in the weeds like we are every single day studying this, but that's our job.
1: Right. That's why I cut them some slack, because it's very hard to know. The Democratic progressive propaganda machine is at the highest level in the nation's history right this moment.
0: All right. Quick break. More with Bill O'Reilly. All things self-proclaimed simple man on the other side. All things O'Reilly at BillO'Reilly.com as we continue.
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4: A private autopsy commissioned by the family of 18-year-old Nolan Wells says his cause of death remains undetermined. Civil rights attorney Ben Crump says the official state autopsy is still pending as investigators continue to examine the case. Wells was found dead off of Mississippi's Horn Island after disappearing during a 4th of July boating trip with friends. Tropical Storm Bertha's center has made landfall in Louisiana with a 45-mile-an-hour winds. Tropical storm warnings in effect from the Florida-Alabama border to Morgan City, including New Orleans. Forecasters say Bertha could bring 1 to 4 inches of rain, flooding, storm surge, and dangerous rip currents along the Gulf Coast. President Trump is in Georgia to spotlight his administration's affordability agenda. He's speaking in Marietta to promote Trump accounts, which provide a $1,000 one-time U.S. Treasury contribution for children born between 2025 and 2028.
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5: Right now, our biggest challenge is on the 528 westbound. All lanes are closed, forcing traffic off at McCoy because of an earlier big rig fire. Also, a crash on Colonial eastbound has all those lanes blocked at the 408 Challenger Parkway, and that is because of a fatal crash. 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

0: continue now with all things self-proclaimed simple man. That means all things Bill O'Reilly, all things O'Reilly, BillO'Reilly.com. So what do we do as we head into the most important midterm? The silence is deafening from Democrats in terms of the radicals that now control this party. You know, it's run by Grandpa Bernie, Pocahontas, Mamdani, AOC, the squad. Then you got guys like Plattner, this idiot that is now taking over for him. Al Sayed campaigning with Hassan Piker, who blames America for 9/11. Sixth gender Tallarico that thinks God is non-binary and fights and champions the rights of men to have access to abortion. Bill, do you know the other four genders? And do you know, has there ever been a case where a male could give birth to a child? If you do, I'd really appreciate the enlightenment.
1: I mean, I'm confused all day long on it.
0: When Bill O'Reilly says he's confused, that's funny.
1: I can't. I don't know what they're going for there. And Texas, because there is so much money, and some of it is Chinese money through this guy Singham. So much money going into that Senate race. It's like 6-1 that Tallarico.
0: It's not going to work. That guy's not getting elected senator in Texas. Not going to happen.
1: It's not a matter of whether it works or not. It's a matter of it that it's happening. So that the progressive left, the communists and Marxists and all, they now know that the George Soros strategy can work. So
0: definitely. I mean, this has been happening a long time. Now it's worse than ever.
1: It's worse than ever. And when you have money to buy television time, and then you have a compliant, your word, media that backs up all this progressive nonsense, you can understand why somebody who doesn't have time to watch and listen to the news in a large measure would be confused. I mean, my friends are fairly sophisticated, and they're all well-educated, and they're making a living. You can believe some of the questions they ask me.
0: No, I get the same thing, and I don't hold people accountable because I know they're busy. All right, my brother. Thank you. Bill O'Reilly, all things O'Reilly, BillO'Reilly.com. Sir, thank you. We appreciate you being with us.
1: Thanks.
0: Listen, you want to open your business. 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
4: Good afternoon. It's 4:30 here at WDBO. Our top story, there are no signs that Iran and the U.S. are stopping the attacks that have recently restarted after the Memorandum of Understanding collapsed. The Strait of Hormuz is all but closed to maritime traffic, and the alternate route in the Red Sea also being blockaded by Iranian allies, the Houthis. The Trump administration continues to say that the Iranians are desperate to negotiate. Here's ABC's Karen Travers.
5: It was Secretary of State Marco Rubio who insisted that the United States is still open to diplomacy, but said that the military operation would, of course, continue targeting Iran when it comes to them striking at commercial ships, that they want to try to degrade Iran's capabilities to go after commercial shipping in the Strait of Hormuz. It's a very different message, though, in terms of the negotiations than what we heard yesterday from President Trump.
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4: It's 96 degrees, mostly sunny right now in Orlando. Continuing our team coverage, NBC News reports that Florida Congressman Corey Mills is the subject of a Justice Department criminal investigation focused on his finances and possible overseas business dealings. The Republican lawmaker is already under a separate House Ethics Committee investigation involving allegations that include campaign finance violations and misuse of congressional resources. Mills is also seeking re-election in Florida's 7th Congressional District and faces a Republican primary next month. A Florida judge recently ruled that Mills will remain on the ballot after dismissing a challenge to his candidacy with prejudice, permanently closing the case. Now, congressional candidate for Florida's 7th District is calling for, Ryan Elijah, is calling for Corey Mills to drop his re-election bid. Tropical Storm Bertha making landfall this afternoon in southeast Louisiana. While the storm is weakening as it moves west, officials are urging residents to remain vigilant as Bertha will still likely cause high winds, rain, and storm surge. Here's Louisiana Governor Jeff Landry.
6: Major hurricane to do major damage in communities in Louisiana. So today's forecast is encouraging, but it doesn't mean that we should be complacent.
4: A beloved bald eagle in Big Bear, California, is in critical condition due to an injury. ABC's Alex Stone reports from Los Angeles.
7: A bald eagle named Jackie became an online sensation along with her partner Shadow, as a live webcam has for years caught their nest activities, laying eggs and raising their baby bald eagles. But Jackie disappeared from the nest recently, leaving Shadow with their newest babies. She was found struggling in some water. Experts say she had been in a fight with other eagles. Jackie is at a rescue center now where her condition is said to be critical. The center says she has anemia and inflammation impacting her kidneys. Alex Stone, ABC News, Los Angeles.
4: 432 here in WDBO.
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6: I'm Channel 9 Eyewitness News meteorologist Daniel McFarland, and now we turn our attention to these hot temperatures for the next few days with very small rain chances out there. Afternoon highs will be in the mid-90s throughout all of Central Florida, but that heat index is still expected to be between 100 and 103 through the start of the weekend. For Channel 9 Eyewitness News, I'm meteorologist Daniel McFarland.
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7: Got a vehicle fire 528 westbound, and the right lane is currently blocked. They did have all lanes closed, but now they have just the right lane closed in OBT. You have a fatal crash on Colonial eastbound approaching the 408 Challenger Parkway, and they have two right lanes closed, one left lane still getting by. A crash I-4 westbound at the Turnpike is now on the right shoulder. 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
8: 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You know, I like doing this new podcast of mine, hanging out with me, Sean Hannity. I really enjoy doing it. You can get it on iHeart. You can get it on YouTube. 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You can get it on Apple. I mean, it's all over the place. And, you know, one of the things, because we are so heavily focused on politics on this show and on the TV show, it just gives me a chance to talk about other things like UAPs and UFOs and meet interesting people. I just did a huge podcast with Kathy Lee Gifford. I mean, she was so ill. She was praying to go home to Jesus. It's unbelievable. We had this guy, this young man, 20 years old. His name is Clavicular. And, you know, we explained the process of him, you know, looks maxing, which is young people that want to always look their best. And look, there's been studies on this. I don't think Linda wants to weigh in too much on this, but there have been studies that looks do play a part in, for example, people's ability to get a job. It plays a part. The odds go up somewhat exponentially, according to studies, where if you're better looking, the odds that you might get hired go up. I don't know why that is. I mean, I don't really look at other people's looks, and people aren't going to believe that, but I just don't. But anyway, so he's taken it to this whole other level. And, you know, we show a picture of before Clavicular started doing all this stuff to after. You know, one of the things he talked about, and he's sick of talking about it, but he will take a hammer to his jaw and create micro fractures within his jaw For the purpose of making that jawline, you know, just be that much tighter and better looking. And here's him explaining it.
3: So bone smashing follows Wolf's Law, right? Which is, you know, when you cause these microfractures, the bone grows back stronger. But, you know, that's something that if, you know, people were like, Clav, never talk about bone smashing again, I'd be like, fine, this isn't like a hill I'm willing to die on, because I think the results are quite minimal versus something like taking melanotan 2 and creating a strong contrast between, like, you know, your skin tone, your hair, and your eye color. That's one of the most important things you could do to improve how striking you look.
8: All right, so he makes all of this. Linda's not paid. You've not paid any attention to any of this, have you? Because it's a trend.
9: I never heard of them before you.
8: Okay, now, if you ask your older children, probably not Liam, if they know about clavicular, I guarantee you they do. Young people are very familiar with him. He's got a huge following. I found him to be very interesting. I just found the whole thing, like, I mean, I spend so little time looking in the mirror, it's ridiculous. You know, it takes me...
10: Because you're normal.
8: You've seen me. Well, you've seen me in action, all of you. You know, I'm about to do a TV show, finish the radio show, and I'll put on makeup, which you have to do for television. Otherwise, you look like a ghost, and I'll do my own makeup. It takes 30 seconds because I don't want to spend the time in a makeup chair. And I'll comb my own hair, and I just don't look at how I look. I don't really care. How popular, Ethan, I think you know more than Linda on this. This guy, clavicular, is a phenomenon and has a massive following.
10: Yeah, it's undeniable that he's everywhere. I am not a fan. I actually think what he is doing is horrible advice. It goes against a lot of conservative and Christian ideals. And I think in the end, unless something changes, it's going to be a very sad story for him at the end. When you were talking to him about longevity, and he basically was like, oh, no, I don't want to live long. I just want to look the best I can. And all of that stuff. It's very unbiblical, in my opinion, to live the way he's living. You know, the pursuit of perfection, if you're going to go back to biblical teachings and whatnot, is basically what, you know, Satan was described as, the perfect beauty. And the idea that you're willing to destroy your own body, and if we're all made in God's image, you're destroying what God made you in order to pursue something else. It's just not really good. I think it's good that you exposed maybe some older people to this so that they know what their grandkids and kids are watching, because he is undeniably everywhere. And it is, I don't know what to say. Like, when he, you know, 14 years old to start using testosterone and steroids and whatnot, and not, you know, talking about the things it does to your joints, your bone density. And it's like, yeah, I'm sure that he could fracture his jawline pretty easily, considering he's used steroids for 6 years at the age of 20, because your bone density is going to be lower. So congratulations. But the long-term impacts of what he's doing, I'm sure, are going to come back to bite him in the end.
8: Yeah, I mean, I hope not. I mean, maybe, you know, again, if you're 20 years old, to me, you're a kid. And I kind of looked at it that way.
10: Well,
8: and
10: I mean, look at it from your parents' generation way. Your dad, you know, being part of the Greatest Generation. Most of those boys on Normandy and storming the beaches were 20, were 18, were those ages where they were putting everything on the line. And this kid is just out there smashing his own face so that he gets more likes on social media. Which generation do we want to live and look like?
8: Well, I mean, the challenge that you're describing for my father, who lived through the Great Depression and grew up really poor, and then Pearl Harbor happens and he signs up and spends 4 years in the Pacific. Maybe we're all guilty of spoiling our kids a little bit. Although I really, as a dad, try to watch that part of how I deal with my kids. It's like,
10: but think about, really, you know, he's basically the opposite of what you just described, though. Like, you're glad that your son and daughter haven't pursued this because it is so destructive. And he's destroying himself to get the attention that you're glad that your children haven't sought.
8: Well, I've said this so many times in the past, I don't want to, you know, repeat myself. I don't think fame in and of itself is healthy. Now you have this entire new world. It's social media. And, you know, even at a young age, it's kind of rough to handle that you're now famous. I mean, he would often film himself going into clubs and it's like he's a rock star. My kids knew exactly who he was, and I barely being prompted by it and could tell me chapter and verse about him. And I bet if Linda were to ask her children or older kids, I guarantee they know who this guy is. Not sure Linda wants to go there. I don't think her younger son would know, but, you know, it's.
9: Well, he's not allowed on social media. That's not even a conversation. And as the kids, as we get back,
8: here we go. He's not allowed to have McDonald's French fries. He's not allowed to go on social media.
9: My kid's not going to have. Are you looking at these House committee hearings? They've got these poor kids that are getting targeted and they take these pictures. No, they pretend to be girls. I mean, this stuff is real, man. Like, you're not coming at my kid. My kid's going to be probably 14, 15 years old before he's allowed to have any kind of social media. I didn't let any of the kids have TikTok. They're still not allowed to have TikTok because there's still Chinese involvement. They're not allowed to have anything on Facebook. They have Instagram accounts that are all private, except for their sports stuff. They can have Snapchat, but I have access to everything. They can't do anything. They're not doing anything.
8: Now, look, I wish more parents were as aware as you are, and I'm being
9: complimentary. That's a great word, aware. And it's lacking.
8: You know, because they have no idea. And you add another component to it. And this is why I'm telling parents, you've got to know what your kids are doing on social media. You don't know. They're in their bedroom and they're all over the place. And first of all, the bullying on social media, and they'll attack your looks. They'll attack how you speak. They'll attack the clothes you wear. And for teenagers that are not prepared for the criticism, you know, I mean, you have kids committing suicide over the stuff that's said on social media. It's
9: 100%. 100%. And that's why you have these kids getting in these weird things, right? Like, I want to dress like a lunatic. I want to dress like a cat. I want to, you know, be a furry. I want to smash the bones in my face.
8: By the way, this is Linda speaking for herself. She wants to be a furry.
9: Very funny.
8: Whoa.
9: That took a turn. Take it easy.
8: Look, I
9: like animals. I don't want to be one.
8: I still can't even define what a furry is. I've said this many times. I cannot even begin to think about when I started in talk radio, you know, many, many decades ago that I'd ever thought I'd be talking about. Here we are. You know, you got six gender Tellerico, God is non-binary, championing the rights of biological men to have access to abortion. I'm like, what the hell is going on here? And this is another example. But here's one other thing. What people don't know is our top geopolitical foes, China, Russia, Iran, other countries, Mideastern countries, they are targeting young people. You know, you hear about the rise of anti-Semitism on social media. A lot of it is because of the tens of millions of dollars and bot accounts that target young people to create an impression, and they want to be part of what the modern thinking is without any knowledge base at all whatsoever, or without a full knowledge base, for example, of the history of Israel and how they've been constantly under fire and they're defending themselves. Nobody really knows what happened on October 7, 2023. Or what would you expect your government to do if 40,000 Americans, you know, died in a day?
9: Let me tell you something. And I will say
8: Let me tell you something, all right?
9: It's a very simple thing. People today do not read. They're headline heroes. They don't read a whole article. They don't read books. They chat GPT and AI their way through homework, through papers. There is a lack of effort and a lack of interest because there's so much stimulus everywhere. On top of that, all of those devices have given parents the ability to be completely absent. So you have two jobs as a parent, in my opinion. Keep your children off of devices. Keep your children off of YouTube and social media. And stop being their friend. Start being their parent. Take them out. Spend time with them. Teach them. Be a great role model and a mentor so that we don't have another generation of DSA lunatics. That's what I think we need to do.
8: Well, I think all of this is real. All right, quick break. More, I guess, on clavicular and much more on the other side. 800-941-SHAWN is our number if you want to be a part of this program as we continue.
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11: Northern California's Little Fire has burned over 1,000 acres and is 40% contained. The fire started near Pleasanton in the dry hills of the San Francisco Bay Area late Tuesday, triggering evacuation orders. Tropical Storm Bertha weakening, but it's still packing a punch as its center makes landfall in Louisiana. According to the National Hurricane Center, the storm has 45-mile-an-hour winds, down from yesterday. Bertha expected to dump 1 to 4 inches of rain along the coast from northern Florida to southern Texas. NBC News reports that Florida Congressman Corey Mills is the subject of a Justice Department criminal investigation focused on his finances and possible overseas business dealings. Now, congressional candidate for Florida's 7th District, Ryan Elijah, is calling for Corey Mills to drop his bid for re-election.
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7: Got a vehicle fire 528 westbound, and the right lane is currently blocked. They did have all lanes closed, but now they have just the right lane closed in OBT. You have a fatal crash on Colonial eastbound approaching the 408 Challenger Parkway, and they have two right lanes closed, one left lane still getting by. A crash I-4 westbound at the Turnpike is now on the right shoulder. 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From the WDBO Traffic Center, I'm Paul Cross.
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8: Show Governor Newsom, Mark Kelly, Bernie Sanders, you know, have less than 10% each. Oh, poor Gavin. He's going to have a meltdown when he sees this poll.
9: Yeah, and what do they all have in common, Sean? They have millions of dollars. Well, yes, and they have millions of dollars spent on them and invested into them onto, you guessed it, social media. So they're seen, they're recognized, they have face and name value. What they don't have is any other kind of value. They're morally vapid. They're politically vapid. They don't know anything about the legislative process or body. It's just a face, period.
8: I'm telling you right now, Bernie Sanders, who is second only to Donald Trump in helping people win primaries this election, midterm election season, along with AOC, has been preparing AOC for a run. And I think it's 2028. And if she runs, I predict her odds of winning are very high.
9: And I predict her odds of falling flat on her face are very high. And I look forward to watching.
10: But will that improve her bone structure?
8: I think she looks fine. Don't get me in trouble, Ethan. Really, stop. But my prediction is, you have to hope that the fall and the Kamala word salad moment comes after she has the nomination. All right, our friends at Sig Sauer, they are celebrating 250 years of freedom. They have an exciting summer promotion. 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I carry it every day. 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
3: 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Orlando's news, weather, and traffic starts now.
4: I'm Laurel Lee. Our top story, President Trump and other members of the administration attended the dignified transfer of four U.S. service members who were killed in the Mideast over the weekend. Three of those service members have been identified, but one has not been positively identified yet. ABC's Lou Martinez says there are resources to ID remains at Dover Air Force Base where the dignified transfer took place.
5: Sergeant Angel Remprasad, she is believed to be deceased. What we do know is that three soldiers were impacted by a missile attack on their base in Jordan on Friday night, but two of them were immediately recovered, but a set of remains was recovered later but could not be positively identified at the location. That's why the Army is saying she was believed to be deceased. The fourth soldier, Michael Swinton, he died during the detonation of a drone that had landed at a base in northern Iraq.
4: Department of Health Secretary Robert Kennedy Jr. says the cyclospora outbreak is under control.
6: His announcement comes as thousands of people in the U.S. have gotten sick from the parasite, with most experiencing severe diarrhea. The Food and Drug Administration had linked the outbreak to shredded iceberg lettuce from a Taylor Farms facility in Mexico. Mexican health authorities, however, said their own investigation didn't find evidence that the outbreak originated there. The majority of the cases have been reported in Michigan, where more than 6,500 cases have been reported. I'm Michael Kastner.
4: Miami police say a violent incident at a movie theater that left a woman with injuries is under investigation by their assault unit. Fox's CJ Papa has more.
7: The woman, who did not want to be identified, went to a movie theater Sunday night in Coconut Grove, a neighborhood of Miami where she says the guy sitting in front of her became annoyed by her laughter.
8: Something happened in the movie and we are laughing like, ha ha ha, and he say, shut the f*** up.
7: The confrontation, caught on her friend's cell phone, escalates when she claims he said,
8: I want to throw away all your food. And I say, do it. And he do it.
7: The video shows the man slapping the woman in the face with a pizza pan and then throwing pizza slices up in the air. The woman said she suffered a fractured finger, bruised cheek, and an eye injury. CJ Papa, Fox News.
4: She said the man was escorted out by security but left before police arrived. Laurel Lee, WDBO News.
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16: I'm Channel 9 Eyewitness News meteorologist Daniel McFarland, and now we turn our attention to these hot temperatures for the next few days with very small rain chances out there. Afternoon highs will be in the mid-90s throughout all of Central Florida, but that heat index is still expected to be between 100 and 103 through the start of the weekend. For Channel 9 Eyewitness News, I'm meteorologist Daniel McFarland.
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17: Seeing some big delays into Volusia County right now on I-4 eastbound. You got a wreck near State Road 46. Lots of vehicles on the left shoulder and the right shoulder. And then into downtown, I-4 westbound really bunches up after Parr, and it continues on to the 408 eastbound. From the WDBO Traffic Center, I'm Paul Cross.
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23: Let's do it. The Markley, Van Camp, and Robbins Show. Jamie Markley, David Van Camp, Scott Robbins back.
24: Well, hello, boys. Good to be back.
23: We missed you.
24: Well, thanks. I missed you guys, too.
23: It's never the same without you.
24: Well, thank you. I'm glad to be back, and I'm glad it's the same now.
23: Yes.
24: Yes.
23: I can't wait for the stories. We're going to start with New Jersey, because, David, yesterday, you wanted to know how this was going to be handled.
25: Well, dude, this is a crazy story where you have 6,600 people who, when they were applying for their driver's licenses, told the state, hey, I'm not a citizen.
23: Mm-hmm.
25: And yet the state registered them to vote anyway. And 400 or so of those people actually cast ballots. Now, an interesting part is that the company that handles the digital transfers, basically, of the information,
23: mm-hmm.
25: they've been doing it for decades with New Jersey and other jurisdictions. They said, hey, we don't report directly to the Division of Elections. Okay, you've got to be the elections folks are the ones who are supposed to cross check this before automatically registering people to vote.
0: Right.
25: So they're saying, no, don't blame us for a computer glitch leading to this. Okay, that's on you.
0: Mm-hmm.
25: And it's very true. And so then you wonder how many people clicked yes, I am a citizen when they're not, and wound up voting.
0: Exactly.
25: I said, there's no evidence that this changed the outcome of an election. Well, give me the stats on that then.
0: How do you know?
25: Right.
24: Are you telling me right now that things that never happened happened?
25: Yes.
0: Yes.
24: Well, I'll be darned.
0: Yes.
24: Hmm.
23: So, David, you want to know, how is Good Morning America going to cover this if they cover it?
25: Right.
23: It was in the first block.
25: Okay.
23: It's like maybe fourth story and something like that. It's just a minute or so long. If you want to know how they covered this, roll it.
1: We're going to go now to the Department of Justice announcing that it's investigating after New Jersey's governor disclosed that more than 6,000 people who said they were not U.S. citizens were mistakenly registered to vote.
23: By the way, after the governor recognized this,
25: mm-hmm.
23: why did they recognize it?
25: Yeah, because they got
23: because it was pointed out.
25: Yeah.
23: It's not like you all of a sudden, hey, we just discovered something. No, we're going to have to come out with this at some time. But anyway.
1: Chief White House correspondent Mary Bruce has the latest. Good morning, Mary.
12: Good morning to you, Rebecca. And New Jersey Governor Mikey Sherrill says that because of a computer error, about 6,600 non-citizens who are registering for a driver's license were also in.

0: Jersey had their votes stolen from them.
1: Yes.
0: And,
1: that's right.
0: And it's like, well, we don't know if it really swayed an election. So then what's the number? Because we were always told, well, it's very rare. You're talking like 1-2 cases every election throughout
1: exactly.
0: the entire country. Well, how about 400?
1: That seems pretty significant. It goes on.
2: Are now being scrubbed from their voter rolls. And she is vowing that this will not happen again, saying when they find mm-hmm. problems, they will fix them. All of this is coming as President Trump is amping up his unproven claims of widespread election fraud. The president, quick to react.
3: You just yes. gave it away, didn't you?
1: Unproven.
3: Yeah, what's...
1: Did you look into
3: what is that?
1: What he talked about last Thursday? Probably not.
2: To react to this news out of New Jersey, saying the episode underscores the need to pass his Save America Act, which of course is his bill requiring voter ID and proof of citizenship.
1: There you go.
0: Well, that seems pretty, I mean, they're acting like Trump is just going out of his way to like make hay out of this. Well, this actually proves his point.
3: Exactly.
1: It does.
3: Yes.
0: You know, this automatic...
3: Yes.
0: voter registration, and there was a computer glitch that just let a small percent, you know, 6,000 or 6,600, you know, non-citizens, made them eligible to vote. But we don't need anybody to prove that they're a citizen when they register to vote. That's ridiculous. What about married women?
1: Mm-hmm. You know what else they failed to talk about?
0: Hmm.
1: That New Jersey is one of more than 20 states the DOJ has sued for refusing to turn over voter rolls.
0: Yes.
1: Why?
0: They want to cheat.
3: That, exactly.
0: That's,
3: yeah, there's no other explanation.
0: That's got to be the take until they can come up with something better.
1: 100%, man. So there you go. You want to know how they were going to cover it? That's how they cover it.
3: Yeah.
1: So if you're the regular viewer, which means you're probably, if not totally left, leaning left, like, oh, yeah, they're doing everything they can because they care about election integrity.
0: Uh-huh. 2 years after the fact.
1: Exactly.
3: After they got caught.
1: Yes.
3: Yeah.
1: And they're going to do everything in their power again that if they get caught again, they'll own up to it, kind of.
0: Sure. Talk to us in 2 or 3 years.
1: Yes.
3: I promise I'll never embezzle money from the company again.
0: Yes.
1: And what a mistake that was.
3: Yeah, it was a horrible mistake.
1: Yeah, just ended up in my bank account.
3: Who knew?
1: Meanwhile, David, you said on CNN... Like, Scott Jennings was out of his mind.
0: Well, yeah, because Abby Phillip on CNN was trying to tell Scott Jennings, well, this isn't, like, fraud, you know?
1: What do you mean?
4: They might have cast a ballot because they just weren't aware that they were incorrectly put on the voter roll.
5: They weren't aware that they weren't a citizen of the United States?
4: No,
6: they said in this instance that they weren't citizens. They were still
4: registered. Is this accurately described as fraud when none of these people tried to... register to vote?
5: Yes,
7: they cast ballots. 400 of them cast ballots.
0: Yes.
7: They had to actively go do that. I assume no one voted in their name. Maybe they did. I don't know. But they actively cast a ballot. Did they not?
4: What I want to put...
7: An illegal alien gets put on the rolls, however they got there, and cast a ballot.
4: I mean, but you acknowledge, like, that, you acknowledge that some people might actually be... Because this has come up in courts before, where some people who are ineligible to vote are not aware that they're ineligible to vote.
0: So they were... They were aware that they were ineligible to vote when they applied for a state ID or a driver's license, but something happened to where they were magically unaware that they were ineligible to vote when it came time to have an election. Okay.
1: Like, you mean possibly when their ballots were being harvested and they said, no problem.
0: Right.
1: The people that were just helping getting their votes to the ballot box. Yeah, just hand this, check this here and give it to me. Thank you.
3: Man.
1: Like they do in California. Okay.
3: Wow.
1: So there you go. So that's it so far on New Jersey. Then you got the war in Iran, and you had Department of War, Pete Hegseth, and Raising Cane saying we need more cash for this thing in Iran. So you knew there was going to be the back and forth, and Democrats are going to take their opportunity to be like, this was a war of choice and all those different things. And Dick Durbin he's talking about, we could win this war with Ukraine, but you're talking about money for something else, and you want all this stuff.
3: My.
1: And Pete Hegseth then starts talking about the last administration. And I thought this was refreshing.
8: The Biden administration ignored hypersonics. They just decided to pretend like that technology didn't exist and we shouldn't invest in it. There are things. I don't know what Lloyd Austin did for 4 years. I really don't.
9: Well, I'm sure.
8: The amount of neglect, the amount of stale thinking
9: now.
8: And bureaucracy,
9: proceed,
8: it was staggering when we took over.
1: Yeah.
3: Old Dusty Dick.
1: Yeah, he's going to be done soon.
0: Mm-hmm. Yes, he is.
1: This is it for

0: him.
1: Yep.
2: Yeah. So that was being brought up from a lot of people, that the Democrats, they never talked about winning this war with Iran, whether they like the reason or not, the reason we got into it. Mm-hmm. But it's talking about Ukraine. Mm-hmm. Okay.
0: Well, also,
2: not surprised.
0: Ukraine has made significantly more significant inroads against Russia since Trump took over.
2: That is true.
0: Because they're actually now going into Russia.
2: Yes. There was a little sleight of hand to how that happens.
0: Yeah.
2: Which Trump will never get credit for.
0: Well, no, because Trump said, hey, we'll sell these systems to, I don't know, members of NATO. And what NATO does with those weapons, not up to me. It's up to you.
2: They're our partners, you know.
0: Yeah.
2: And Rubio talked about what, David?
0: Well, about, you know, bombing the hell out of Iran as Iran keeps firing on boats crossing the Strait of Hormuz. You know, President Trump posting on Truth Social today. Hey, look, if they fire something at a boat in the strait, we're going to take out a bridge or a power plant. How about that?
2: Yeah. I don't care how close to Tehran it is.
0: Yeah. So Secretary of State Marco Rubio had this to say on the topic.
2: Okay.
3: We remain open to diplomacy. We remain open to working it out in a negotiated way. But right now, they don't seem to be serious about that. And so we're going to continue to protect shipping. We think other countries should join us in that endeavor. We don't need them to, but they should, because they're more impacted by it than we are. And at the same time, we are going to, when the opportunity presents itself, degrade their ability to target global shipping.
2: Yeah. And on it goes.
1: Yeah, I don't know. To me, I don't. There's an infinite number of targets, I guess.
2: Yes.
1: Because I keep thinking, well, what the, like 300 or 400 of them already?
2: They've How never really there? Gone after the bridges and power
1: Not
2: plants.
1: Yet. No, no.
2: The way they could really be crippled.
1: Oof.
2: And it looks like that's on the table for sure.
0: Yeah.
2: Because in Trump's words, they won't behave.
0: Yeah.
2: Not very good at behaving.
1: No.
2: Okay, what about the race in Texas? What's the latest, David?
0: The Democrat running for U.S. Senate in Texas is really trying to moderate his extremism, especially to court the black vote, because there are a lot of black Texans who are very skeptical of James Tallarico. And a lot of it has to do with the gender ideology, craziness that he has embraced.
2: Yes, he's struggling the same way Pete Buttigieg has struggled with the black vote.
0: Well, he's... Well, in the past, he's defended drag queen performances for children.
2: You're right.
0: Saying that Texas has the best drag queens. But during a town hall, he shifted away from that as a black woman was asking about cross-dressers in the classroom.
2: Oh, really? Okay.
4: My question would be, are you for or against cross-dressing teachers in schools? I know that you said that you believe that there are six genders and Jesus is non-binary. And so in March, I had an ordeal in my kids' elementary school where it's very distracting. And so I wanted to know, will you be supporting those things? Because I don't think in elementary schools that is appropriate.
5: Yeah, I think if you enjoy cross-dressing, you should probably do that at home, not bring it to work. But I also want to say that there are so many cynical politicians who are using our LGBTQ community to grandstand, to score political points, to demonize and to weaponize. And we've got to be, we all together, all of us, whether we're part of that community or not, we got to attempt to unite people, to resist those efforts to divide us.
2: Okay. I have a quick question.
0: Yeah.
2: If you're one that, in his words, enjoys cross-dressing, he's saying you should keep that to home. What if you're the person that's enjoying the cross-dressing and then all of a sudden realizing, as a dude, you know what? I feel like I'm a woman, actually. So then that person should cross-dress all the time.
0: Right.
2: Because they become a woman in your world. Yeah. Is that the way that goes?
1: I think so.
0: Well, see, that's the thing. And that's where I think he sort of slimes his way out of this whole thing. Because I think that woman was actually talking about a trans teacher in the elementary school. But she didn't have the language because, there's a lot of people who just have not been involved in this at all. And then they're sort of caught off guard when it shows up at their school.
2: Right. Because they have common sense.
0: Yeah.
2: They're like, wait a second. What is that dude doing?
0: Yeah.
2: Are they playing pretend or are they just getting their jollies? Either way, it's not going to stand in school.
0: Right.
2: It's pretty simple.
1: Corporate America will embrace it like Jeans Day or Cross-Dress Wednesday or something.
2: Yes. Man, again, it's so much of it just comes down to common sense. It really does.
1: Oh, boy.
2: Okay. Jake Tapper wants to know, why would illegals vote? Can't wait for that. And the five stories we're watching today coming right up.
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16: 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Triple Team Traffic.
17: Got a brand new crash, 417 northbound, just past Red Bug Lake Road. That has traffic jammed up on the approach there. More delays into Volusia County because of a crash, I-4 eastbound before State Road 46. And a wreck, 417 northbound at Osceola Parkway. That's on the center divide. Vehicle fire, 528 westbound, right lane blocked at OBT. And then we have another crash on Goldenrod North at DeSoto. 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
18: The Rays continue their four-game series against the Blue Jays tonight in Toronto after a 12-2 rout in Tuesday's game. First pitch is set for 7:07, with Tampa Bay holding a two-game lead over the Yankees in the division race. Pinellas County's transit agency is approving a $300,000 settlement with 37 passengers injured in last year's Clearwater Ferry crash. The April 2025 collision killed one person when a private boat struck the ferry carrying 48 people. Transit officials say the settlement resolves the agency's liability. Passengers may still pursue claims against other parties. There's a prescribed burn today in Orange County. Crews are conducting a 680-acre burn at Hal Scott Regional Preserve and Park. Portions of the Red Loop Trail will be closed during the burn.
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2: Now, you know, they're out there dating, especially women in their, you know, backside of their 20s or into their 30s, saying, okay, I'm not dating any guy anymore that's got a roommate. You got to have your own place. Okay. If not, deal breaker, I'm not interested.
1: Yeah, I saw that. I think of that one in two ways, though.
2: Okay.
1: Maybe the guy is just, you know, financially savvy and is pocketing all his money until he finds the right lady and then wants to buy the big house and, you know, maybe.
2: Or have an apartment by himself?
1: Maybe. Yeah. Or live on his own. Yeah.
2: Okay.
1: But no, I'm just saying maybe he's putting money away, just saving money to build his, you know, buying power so he can get something later in life. I don't know.
2: Yeah.
1: I mean, I had roommates up till I was about 22.
2: Right. That's, yeah.
1: Yeah. And then it was like, okay.
2: Yeah. I'm trying to remember. See, 20. Yeah. 23, maybe?
1: Yeah.
2: The oldest I was?
1: Yeah.
2: Yeah. That was the last year. But, dude, it is something to be able to live on your own.
1: Oh, yeah.
2: Is a signal like I'm ready for adult stuff.
1: Yeah.
2: Yeah. And so, especially in places like New York, different guys are like, you know how expensive this is?
0: Yeah, that's a little bit tougher in a place like New York. Yeah.
2: Right. But if you are a woman looking to settle down with somebody, I mean, as a dude, you got to offer stuff.
1: Yeah. Well, yeah, I agree. Yeah.
2: You got to bring something to the table.
1: I always like they got to have a job and a car. That's a low bar, isn't it?
2: You know, I would say that's probably true, yeah.
1: Yep.
2: Well, we got to get to Jake Tapper asking why would illegals vote? And Sophie Cunningham making waves again. We'll get to that and what's your story coming up.

0: This is WDBO, Orlando's news, weather, and traffic starts now.
1: I'm Laurel Lee. Our top story, President Trump attending a dignified transfer ceremony at Dover Air Force Base for the four soldiers who were recently killed by Iranian forces.
2: Every president says that this is the most difficult thing that they have to do during their presidency, to go to Dover to meet the families and to greet the caskets of the fallen, knowing that they have sent these individuals, these soldiers, to war. We've heard President Trump speak about that in the past. This is the third time that he has been to Dover since the start of the Iran war. Now, today, we have these four other soldiers.
1: A Florida tugboat captain now pleads guilty in connection to a crash last year that killed three girls attending sailing camp.
3: 46-year-old Uciel Lopez Insua wept while telling a judge in Miami he was now changing his plea to guilty to a seaman's manslaughter charge stemming from when he crashed his tugboat into a sailboat last summer near Miami's Hibiscus Island, killing three girls attending sailing camp.
4: My client is deeply remorseful for his conduct. He feels awful. He feels awful about the unimaginable pain and loss suffered.
3: Lopez and Sua's attorney speaking outside the courthouse. The victims were aged 13, 10, and 7. Prosecutors say Lopez and Sua must have known his visibility was blocked. In Miami, Evan Brown, Fox News.
1: New research shows an antidepressant medication may help those struggling with long COVID.
5: A joint study involving McMaster University and researchers from Canada and Brazil involved 399 adults experiencing fatigue from long COVID. It shows fluvoxamine significantly reduced fatigue and improved quality of life. One of these study's authors says it's an important step forward for patients who have been desperate for evidence-based options. It's estimated that up to 400 million people worldwide are impacted by long COVID. I'm Mark Mayfield.
1: This won't help quell the public's suspicions about artificial intelligence. ABC's Jim Ryan says the technology recently slipped its leash.
6: OpenAI says it's enhancing its internal security after one of its advanced artificial intelligence models escaped its testing environment, gained internet access, and then stole login credentials from a startup tech firm. In its own statement, OpenAI says it expects this kind of incident to become more commonplace.
1: Laurel Lee, WDBO News.
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15: I'm Channel 9 Eyewitness News meteorologist Daniel McFarland, and now we turn our attention to these hot temperatures for the next few days with very small rain chances out there. Afternoon highs will be in the mid-90s throughout all of Central Florida, but that heat index is still expected to be between 100 and 103 through the start of the weekend. For Channel 9 Eyewitness News, I'm meteorologist Daniel McFarland.
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16: Seeing big delays right now on the 417 northbound. This is because of a crash after Red Bug Lake Road. They have a left lane block there, and we're seeing delays starting all the way back at Aloma. We also have a vehicle fire 417 northbound before the International Airport exit. That exit ramp is temporarily closed. And a vehicle fire 528 westbound. The right shoulder is blocked at OBT. 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From the WDBO Traffic Center, I'm Paul Cross.
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17: Again, it's the thing that the left says never happens is happening again.
18: Mm-hmm. So he's assuming that if you're here illegally, you wouldn't do it because it's like calling yourself out?
19: Right.
18: Okay. Well, that's dumb.
19: There are people who are here illegally in the activist class who go out and march and say, you can't deport me.
17: Exactly.
19: They brag about it.
18: Right.
17: Some become superintendents.
18: Yeah. Yes.
17: Well, that's not even a joke.
18: A lot of them drive 18-wheelers.
17: Yes, they do.
18: Yep.
17: Well, you would think, with Jake's reasoning, why would you ever get behind the wheel?
19: Right. Why would you even apply for a CDL?
17: And why would you do that if you can't read the road signs?
19: Because you can.
17: Exactly. Right. And you need money.
18: What's the penalty? There isn't one.
17: Of course.
18: Unless you get caught in an accident or something, yeah.
20: Wow. Happened to see the story on Sophie Cunningham. She's making news again. She is the Indiana Fever star.
18: The pointer.
20: Yes, the blonde woman, mm-hmm. who really a lot of people believe was brought into Indiana to sort of protect Caitlin Clark. Mm-hmm. And now the two biggest selling jerseys in the WNBA by far is Caitlin Clark and Sophie Cunningham.
18: Yep.
20: Oh, and which I'm sure drives a lot of the players in the league bananas, well, just crazy.
19: Did you see it? Like ad partners with the WNBA have been told to not use the image of her doing the point?
18: Yep.
19: Because it's disrespecting one of our players.
18: Yes. Yes.
17: People aren't going to stop.
19: No.
17: That thing's a runaway train, man. People love it. You see it in different forms all the time on social media. Anyway, she did an interview with ESPN. And she said, as far as her politics, she considers herself middle of the road. Said, you know, I get a lot of negative feedback about me hating trans. And I'm like, I never once said that. Said, I think I am here to extend love. But I also think that love is truth, being honest. And I want to protect young girls in a locker room or young girls in sport who shouldn't have to go against biological men. Uh-oh.
18: Mm-hmm. Yep.
17: Not supposed to say that in the old WNBA.
18: Nope.
17: She said, you know, what was it? The interviewer said, some people look at you as right-wing or MAGA. Said, I agree with things on both sides, disagree with things on both sides. And that's all I've ever said about my political beliefs. But people love to assume. Mm-hmm. Well, as far as the WNBA, they've had a stance on the trans issue in girls' sports. And it's been four, which is kind of crazy because, as you've brought up 100 times, Scott, what you'd love to see is some washed up NBA player all of a sudden identify as a woman and come in and wreck the league.
18: Yeah, you want to make a couple $100,000 a year, whatever. Yeah.
17: Just go and do it.
18: Yeah.
20: Anyway, yeah, the Players Union and the WNBA has explicitly advocated for transgender inclusion.
18: Well, it's great to advocate for something when you don't have to have the consequences in your face.
20: Yeah, that's true.
18: I mean, you know, they don't yet. I mean, I can't wait for somebody to go ahead and challenge that, though, and go, okay, I'm playing.
20: Is it former WNBA player Laisha Clarendon and current Aces forward Breonna Turner wrote a 2024 CNN opinion piece urging the NCAA to allow males in the female spaces. But Sophie Cunningham says she's not going to just fit into the WNBA box. Mm-hmm. She said, you see so many people try to fit into a box. I don't even know what that box is. It's a fake box. Everyone wants to look the same. Everyone wants the same vibe. Screw that. I'm going to be me. People love me or they really friggin' hate me. I just don't care. Which you gotta love, man.
18: I do.
20: Yeah, that's really cool. And I don't know how many times you've run into it on social media. It's like the whole loop of clips of her getting in people's faces, taking people down, like being a, you could call it an enforcer, protector, whatever. But at least she makes the game interesting.
19: Yeah.
20: What was it last week? She hit a bunch of threes, too. I rarely watch, but when I do, it's for Sophie Cunningham.
18: There's your ad right there. Got it right there. Yep.
20: All right, it's that time. We do it a couple of times a day. We go around the table. It may not be the biggest story out there, but it caught your attention. David, today, what's your story?
19: Oh, there's a Democrat running for Congress in Ohio. Her name, this is half the reason why I'm bringing it in. Her name is Christina Knickerbocker.
20: Whoa.
19: Yeah. Huh. Well, she's pledging to do something about the Supreme Court. She was at the College Democrats where, you know, you had a bunch of socialists actually there at their convention.
20: Mm-hmm.
19: And she's pledging to take action against the Supreme Court.
20: Okay. Roll it.
2: We are gridlocked right now with our current Supreme Court, and that has to change. So in order to change that, there's other options that we're going to have to come up with, and there's people building those out. Hopefully I have an opportunity to implement what that will look like to either impeach sitting members of the Supreme Court or find other options.
20: So quite a visionary there.
19: Right. Hopefully other people are working on this and hopefully I'm there to help implement it because I don't know what I'm talking about.
18: The Supreme Court is not gridlocked.
19: No, it's not.
18: No, not at all. They just have rulings you don't like. Okay. Oh, man. Not gridlocked. There's no gridlocking here.
20: That's something,
18: that
20: man.
18: That is something.
20: Good one on that one, David.
18: Yeah, I like that one. Old Knickerbocker.
20: Yeah. Yep. You got quite the future. Yep. All right, Scotty, what do you got for your story?
18: Well, I'm going to go ahead and do something with sort of a moral dilemma in my life. I don't even know if I want to choose that word, but a dilemma. Put it that way.
20: Okay.
18: So I have been in Kansas City, and I attend Royals games, four games a year, doing it since 86. Same three guys every year, year in and year out.
20: Yes.
18: Sometimes there's been a fourth that's rotated in and out, but for the most part, just the three of us.
20: I was invited a few times.
18: You have been, and you chose not to go, and that's okay. We would want a disgruntled member. But at any rate, we go to these games. So the last game we went to, I sit down, and in front of me are two dudes dressing up as women. So the trans community was represented in front of me.
20: Not a trans knight, per se.
18: No, not had nothing to do with that. They were just there with two other people who were a couple of male, female, all right? Now, I don't care other than it's like, okay, it's right here in front of me. What am I going to do, right?
20: Okay.
18: So when the national anthem comes on, I stand. Everybody stands. They don't stand. They're sitting. They sit through the entire national anthem. So I say to my buddy, should I say something? Should I say something like, before, when I noticed they're not going to stand, should I say, hey, stand up? Should I say something or not? He goes, you know what had happened? They're going to call an usher over. You're going to get kicked out because they feel unsafe. They're going to claim they're unsafe. They feel unsafe with you there, and you're going to get kicked out. They're not going to get kicked out. You will. And I'm like, you know what? That's probably true. That's going to happen. But man, was I tempted. I didn't know what to do. It was one of the weirdest things.
20: Well, you could have been like the guy in Chicago.
18: Oh, and smack him in the back of the head?
20: Yes.
18: Yeah, I don't think I'm going to do that.
19: Yeah, that's not prison.
18: Yeah, one of them, like 6'3", probably went about 220.
20: Oh, man, if you get beat up by that person, that's not a good look.
18: Beefy. She might have wailed, man. I don't know.
20: You mean he?
18: He did. Yeah, he, she, yeah. And but they were all dialed up, man. The lipstick, the hair, the whole nine yards.
20: It still looked like an intimidating force. And what? How
18: one
20: tall?
18: Of them did. 6'3", I would imagine about 6'3", burly. Yeah, very manly.
20: Facial hair?
18: Because it's a man! I did not see any facial hair. I did see developing breasts on this one, though.
20: Okay.
18: Like, they hadn't taken all the hormone treatments just yet. There was more coming.
20: So the dilemma is, and the question is, yeah, what do you do?
18: Do you say something to people who are, and they did the same thing when they did a salute to troops.
20: Yeah.
18: They do that at like the sixth inning or something.
20: Yeah.
18: You know, they have a guy there, he stands up and here's what he did during war or whatever.
20: Yeah.
18: And it's a great deal. People applaud and
20: yeah.
18: Lee Greenwood blasts throughout the stadium. And, you know, it's a cool event, but they didn't stand for that either. They just sit there.
20: Well.
18: And my buddy says to me, yeah, if they were someplace where they fancy, they'd be thrown off a building or something. Tell them to go to Iran.
20: Well.
18: Tell them to go to another country.
20: I don't know that I have the answer other than, are you looking to, like, really engage in a conversation? Are you willing to just say, hey, lame, stand up?
18: No, I don't want to engage in a conversation.
4: You're there to watch baseball.
20: Okay.
18: I want to say, stand up, and this is our country.
20: Yeah. I think some people would want to say, you know, some people, and I'm not saying this is my take, I just know people would say, hey, do you mind if I ask you a question? And I don't mean any offense by it. I don't even know if you could say that, honestly. Yeah. But that's what you would go about to say. Was there a reason you didn't stand up? Are you unhappy with the country?
18: How much time do I have,
20: though? Exactly. And I don't think you're looking for that.
18: No.
20: But if you're asking the question, what should I do? It's either you're not going to do anything or risk getting booted.
18: Yeah.
20: Or sued or some nonsense.
4: I just think you could have very subtly trolled them. Like when a vendor comes down in your section and you just say, sir, you have wieners? Just yell it out. You're talking to the hot dog guy, obviously.
18: Yes,
20: of course.
18: It was just bizarre.
20: Is it wiener night at the ballpark? Asking for a friend. I don't know.
4: That wasn't a strike. I saw four balls. Okay.
18: Can I get you young fellas anything? Snow cone?
20: For my story, I just thought it was funny. Pretty quick story. There's a college football analyst with ESPN, Darius Walker. Just received a free hotel upgrade. Why? He was mistaken for Darius Rucker.
18: I was just going to say that. Really?
20: Yes. And he posts about it, and Darius Rucker commented on the video and said, "You're welcome." Which is fantastic. I love that. Just thought it was funny. Okay. There's much to get to. So a mime was arrested for harassing people. Shouldn't all mimes be arrested? We'll get to that and a news update next.

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13: 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Triple Team Traffic.
14: Seeing huge delays right now on the 417 northbound. We've got a crash just after Red Bug Lake Road, and left lane is blocked. That's got traffic really jammed up from just after University all the way up to past Red Bug Lake. Also, a vehicle fire 417 northbound before the International Airport. They're clearing that one up. 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
15: Avengers Doomsday is already bringing in millions from advanced ticket sales. The latest Marvel Studio film earned $16.5 million in its first 24 hours on sale. The movie opens December 18th after tickets went on sale alongside the release of its first full trailer. Community leaders are breaking ground on a new affordable housing development in Kissimmee. It's called Allura Lofts, and it features 88 units. Renters can plan to move in by late next year. The Secret Service is increasing security for Friday's rescheduled White House Correspondents' Dinner. After an assassination attempt at the original event in April, Secret Service Director Sean Curran says the agency is operating in a heightened threat environment.
13: Before you go, make sure you're in the know. 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
16: Krat, Amish Shah. And the connection is that Shah was Feely's team doctor when he played for the New York Jets.
17: No way.
18: Really? Yeah. Huh. That's interesting.
17: Now they're going to be going after each other.
16: Yes, they are. Oh, boy.
17: It gets nasty.
16: I will say that, you know, Feely actually has the upper hand here because of the whole doctor-patient confidentiality thing.
17: Well, that's true. He can't say much about him, but he can talk about the doctor.
16: Right.
18: Oh, yeah.
16: I'm just saying, if he's got any, like, weird growths or something, yeah, obviously the doctor can't talk about it.
17: Exactly. Jay Feely, he's got, like, a clean record. Right through his life, as far as he hasn't been in any trouble. I get confused. There are different, like, kickers that have been in some serious trouble.
16: I don't think so.
17: When I first heard Jay Feely, I'm like, he didn't get in trouble, did he?
16: Well, I think he had some drinky poos, but I don't know if it was, like, serious trouble. It was more like just sort of a pain in the neck for some people.
17: Okay. So some sort of problem, like overindulging, that sort of thing.
16: That's like party
17: politics. It's like, that's all you got? And you're in politics? Oh, you're fine. Choir boy.
18: It's expected, yeah.
17: No kidding. All right, we got to get the Nimrods. Here we go.
19: When the going gets tough.
20: Damn it, this is too hard.
19: The dumb get dumber.
21: All right, Dean.
19: It's Nimrods in the News on the Martley, Van Camp, and Robbins Show.
20: I love the poorly educated.
17: All right. Nimrods in the News. We go to Massachusetts. The other night, police arrested a dude who'd been hanging around on a walking trail dressed as a mime, acting as what people said was suspicious. Locals said they've spotted him in the area frequently. They don't like it, mostly because they don't understand what he's doing in costume. Especially in the evening, it starts getting darker, and they're like, what is this guy doing? And sometimes just seeing a mime is unnerving. Yeah. You've said this before, Scott.
18: Oh, yeah.
17: It's a 29-year-old guy. His name is Hernan Lux, facing 3 counts of criminal harassment. According to the story, it's unclear exactly what got him arrested, but it doesn't sound like it was harmless. There are accounts that he would strip down to his underwear and do other weird stuff, like leaving eggshells around.
16: Huh. You think?
17: And then following people, and then just staring at them, especially women.
16: Do you think the cops kind of laughed when they told him he had the right to remain silent?
18: Good one.
17: Yes, of course they did.
18: Stepped through an imaginary door and ran away.
17: Yeah. He's pled not guilty to the charges. Okay. Just staring at women nonstop? Oh, yeah. Maybe a public caning? I don't know. And that's Nimrods in the News.
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14: Major delays right now on the 417 northbound through Oviedo and up. 417 northbound after Red Bug Lake Road. We got a crash with a left lane block. Traffic jammed up from University Boulevard. That's about 5.5 miles. You can take 426 or Tuscarawas Road. Also have a vehicle fire 417 northbound before the International Airport. It's on the right shoulder. And a crash State Road 429 northbound approaching New Independence Parkway on the right shoulder. From the WDBO Traffic Center, I'm Paul Cross.
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13: 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Orlando's news, weather, and traffic starts now.
15: I'm Laurel Lee. Our top story, President Trump and other members of the administration attended the dignified transfer of four U.S. service members who were killed in the Mideast over the weekend. Three of those service members have been identified, but one has not been positively identified yet. ABC's Louis Martinez says there are resources to ID remains at Dover Air Force Base where the dignified transfer took place.
24: Sergeant Angel Remprasad, she is believed to be deceased. What we do know is that three soldiers were impacted by a missile attack on their base in Jordan on Friday night, but two of them were immediately recovered, but a set of remains was recovered later, but could not be positively identified at the location. That's why the Army is saying she was believed to be deceased. The fourth soldier, Michael Swinton, he died during the detonation of a drone that had landed at a base in northern Iraq.
15: Department of Health Secretary Robert Kennedy Jr. says the cyclospora outbreak is under control.
25: His announcement comes as thousands of people in the U.S. have gotten sick from the parasite, with most experiencing severe diarrhea. The Food and Drug Administration had linked the outbreak to shredded iceberg lettuce from a Taylor Farms facility in Mexico. Mexican health authorities, however, said their own investigation didn't find evidence that the outbreak originated there. The majority of the cases have been reported in Michigan, where more than 6,500 cases have been reported. I'm Michael Kastner.
15: Miami police say a violent incident at a movie theater that left a woman with injuries is under investigation by their assault unit. Fox's CJ Papa has more.
26: The woman, who did not want to be identified, went to a movie theater Sunday night in Coconut Grove, a neighborhood of Miami where she says the guy sitting in front of her became annoyed by her laughter.
27: Something happened in the movie and we are laughing like, ha ha ha, and he say, shut the f*** up.
26: The confrontation, caught on her friend's cell phone, escalates when she claims he said,
27: I want to throw away all your food. And I say, do it. And he do it.
26: The video shows the man slapping the woman in the face with a pizza pan and then throwing pizza slices up in the air. The woman said she suffered a fractured finger, bruised cheek, and an eye injury. CJ Papa, Fox News.
15: She said the man was escorted out by security but left before police arrived. Laurel Lee, WDBO News.
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7: I'm Channel 9 Eyewitness News meteorologist Daniel McFarland, and now we turn our attention to these hot temperatures for the next few days with very small rain chances out there. Afternoon highs will be in the mid-90s throughout all of Central Florida, but that heat index is still expected to be between 100 and 103 through the start of the weekend. For Channel 9 Eyewitness News, I'm meteorologist Daniel McFarland.
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14: Major delays right now on the 417 northbound through Oviedo and up. 417 northbound after Red Bug Lake Road. We got a crash with a left lane block. Traffic jammed up from University Boulevard. That's about 5.5 miles. You can take 426 or Tuscarawas Road. Also have a vehicle fire 417 northbound before the International Airport. It's on the right shoulder. And a crash State Road 429 northbound approaching New Independence Parkway on the right shoulder. From the WDBO Traffic Center, I'm Paul Cross.
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17: Hello, Jamie Markley, David Van Camp, Scott Robbins. President Trump has said Iran fires at any ships in the Strait of Hormuz. We're going to hit a bridge or a power plant. That's just the way it's going to be.
16: Yeah.
17: And Department of War Pete Hegseth yesterday talking about Iran firing.
8: Iran's been given every opportunity to negotiate, to show that they're reasonable on the Strait of Hormuz. But if they're going to shoot at commercial shipping, then we're going to hit them, as the president said, 10 times harder, which every night we're degrading them further and further. And the president has all the options necessary. If they want to talk, they can talk. Otherwise, they can deal with the War Department.
17: Okay. Yeah. All right.
16: Well, it's pretty clear.
17: Yes. Yeah. If you talk to people, what I'm hearing anyway is okay. We can't keep going like we've been going. Well, maybe a 10-day pause, maybe this, maybe that. It's like, finish the job.
16: Yeah. Like, pound them into submission or walk away is what I've heard.
17: Yeah. So we'll see where it goes. Meanwhile, big conversation happening about fraud with elections.
16: Yes.
17: It never happens.
16: No. It never happens, except when it does. And in New Jersey, they had thousands of non-citizens registered to vote, and you know, the state was trying to get ahead of it because they got caught. At least, what, somewhere around 400 people that we know of actually cast ballots illegally.
17: Yes.
16: But there's no way to rectify that because, well, that happened a while ago. So it doesn't, it's like, what?
0: Right.
16: It's like, unless you're really willing to crack down on this, then how can you even plausibly argue that you care about this stuff?
17: And the SAVE Act would have stopped it.
16: Yes, it would have. But yeah, CNN's Jake Tapper, I thought it was funny. He admitted, hey, you know, this kind of hurts Democrats as they argue against voter ID and the SAVE Act.
17: Oh, Captain Obvious again, huh?
9: But Mikey Sherrill, the governor of New Jersey,
10: yes,
9: made this announcement today. A surprising announcement. Nearly 400 non-citizens voted in New Jersey elections as a result of what she calls a serious software error. Governor Sherrill posted this quote.
17: Hold on a second before he goes to that. Made this surprising admission that this happened. Were you surprised at all that it happened?
16: Not really. I mean, I was kind of surprised when she got out in front of it. Before
0: I think she
16: it
0: had
16: could
0: a choice, though.
17: No, only she really to learn did. That she didn't have a choice.
0: Yeah, I mean, you're screwed, so you have to do something. So you go out there and you go, yeah, okay, it happened.
17: Right.
0: Before it comes out, and then it seems like you really covered it up if you don't.
17: But as far as finding out information that illegals voted in an election, I don't know of anybody that would be surprised by that.
16: No.
17: Anyway, he goes on.
9: Quote, as the Trump administration tries to weaponize elections for political gain, I am ensuring we protect our elections. She goes on to say the difference is simple. When we find a problem, we don't hide it, deny it, or invent conspiracies. We investigate it, we fix it, and we tell the public. I have to say, though, for Democrats, I'm not saying that the Save America, the Save Act is going to pass.
10: Yeah.
9: But this is not good for Democrats' argument that there's no such thing as undocumented immigrants voting.
10: This is not good for our country generally, I would say.
9: Even better.
16: I do like how a lot of times they've sort of treated this story with a chuckle. Like, well, whoopsie daisy. Like, no, that if you're attacking

0: What was the last one on Polymarket? It's probably not going to happen.
1: Oh, it's like 8% chance or something like that. No, it's not going to happen, but there's 100% chance of another dog parade.
0: Of course. For the Republicans?
1: Mm-hmm.
0: Yeah, because what you have to have, you know, is unity and team building.
1: Right.
0: And dog parades, that's team building.
1: And, you know, John Thune.
0: Stop with the freaking team building and get stuff done.
2: Well, can you tie the save act to the dog parade? Maybe it'd get done.
0: Great idea, Scotty.
1: I like that. You know, we're really cooking with gas right now. Thanks, Scott.
0: You want to have your team building and your dog parade, that's fine. Just put the save act in there. Yeah, it's good. Okay, let's get to some of the communists in our country. The Democratic Socialists of America.
1: Mm-hmm.
0: And there was a communist survivor that talked to one of them?
1: Yeah, I really enjoyed this. It was on News Nation. I believe it was Katie Pavlich's show. She had one of these DSA people on, but then also brought in a woman named She Van Fleet. We've had her on the show before or talked about her before. She's a survivor of Mao's communism.
0: Oh, yeah.
1: And she's written books about it and is just sort of aghast at America going towards communism or being, I guess, enticed by communism. And here's her message to the kids who think they know better than all of history.
0: Okay, roll it.
3: I want to say that when you put whatever adjectives in front of communism or in front of socialism, it doesn't change its nature. It is still communism. It's still socialism. And you can say, oh, the people want free stuff. Let's just have free stuff. Remember, this country is built as a constitutional republic. Just because you and your friends want free stuff, and then we can just get free stuff. That's communism. And that never work out. Eventually, in communism, things will run out quick enough so everybody end with nothing. And I was there, lived through it. So young people like you, please read some history. Learn history.
1: Dude, you know, yes. I saw, you know, because we talked about it yesterday, Hassan Piker, the left-wing podcaster, who's like a big name in left-wing politics, was talking about how Mao Zedong was like one of the great leaders of the 20th century. And I found an interesting stat. When you look at life expectancy around the world, generally over the last 200 years, it has gone up and it's been a steady trend line up. Mm-hmm. However, during the Great Leap Forward, so many people died in communist, well, Russia and communist China, that it actually brought down the average life expectancy of humanity because of the millions of people that died. That's the only, like, reasonable or, like, obvious blip on that trend line that goes up for the last 200 years. And it's because Mao, this great leader, murdered his people through starvation, through executions. That anybody is even having a conversation that you can praise Mao and that's welcome in American political discourse shows that there is great evil and great stupidity emerging among the American left.
0: Yes. And that there are a lot of people that have been indoctrinated for years in schools. And history is not properly taught.
1: Oh, no.
0: All of that. Yes.
1: I mentioned before, you know, I learned a lot about the Holocaust, about World War II, and those are certainly important things to know. Mm-hmm. But throughout my public education, communist China was not really talked about. That wasn't part of the world history discussion.
0: And it should be.
1: It absolutely should be.
0: You know what I'm noticing right now?
1: Hmm.
0: Scott Robbins, after, you know, a few days on vacation, and this happens, you come back from vacation because you all of a sudden you have a good feeling about the world. You're having a good time, you're around, and then you're back into the news cycle, and you hear this, and you have that glazed over look like, oh, crap, this is hopeless.
2: Well, I mean, I've said it before about the whole communist thing, and it's amazing to me that we're having these conversations today.
0: Yeah.
2: Is that it is not taught. They don't know what it really means. They think it means equity, equal outcomes for everyone.
0: Yeah.
2: And that does never work, never, because somebody has to adjust it to make it work.
0: Yes.
2: So the achiever has to drop down to the underachiever, and the underachiever gets to stay at underachiever, but he's much better off.

0: Yes.
1: It doesn't make any sense.
0: No.
1: But the word communism and communist used to strike fear into the hearts of Americans.
0: Not anymore.
1: Or disdain.
0: Oh, yeah.
1: One of the two. Those emotions were felt.
0: Yeah.
1: It was always out there circulating, but it was never in the mainstream, which it appears to be in the blood of the mainstream now.
0: Mm-hmm.
1: You know, and it just didn't work that way. And again, you're right, though. We were brought up, I was brought up anyway, in a different time where that sort of thing was frowned upon.
0: Well, I just want to tell you, there's a lot of great things going on, too. Don't be all, you know.
1: No, I know, it's going to be all right. I hear this stuff, and it just makes me crazy. And what this new party of Democrats.
0: Yeah.
1: You know.
0: Well, not related to that story, and I'm not going to tell you about something hopeful here. It's just a stat. A shocking 105 million Americans are not working.
1: I saw this.
0: More than during COVID or the Great Recession. Yeah, I sent it to you.
1: No, I read it somewhere else too, but that's okay.
0: This was a New York Post story.
1: Yeah.
0: They had like the big deal this morning. That was like front page story.
1: Yeah, I saw it in the Post too. Yeah.
0: The number of adults who are not in the labor force.
1: Jeez.
0: All-time high. Higher than during COVID. It's crazy. The not in the labor force. That's called NILF. It's a NILF summer is what they're saying.
2: Oh, so these are just people who gave up on looking for work.
0: Yes.
2: Okay.
1: Easier to get a check.
2: So it's not people who are just out of work, which probably is not higher than it was during COVID or the Great Depression right now, but it's people who just have given up.
0: I think it's all together.
1: Yeah.
0: And then, but it is a lot of people now that some 5.3 million not even bothering to look for work or because they're discouraged.
2: Mm-hmm.
0: So you just give up?
1: Discouraged.
0: Yes.
1: Okay.
0: In addition, up to 22% of America's NILF population are on long-term illness, disability, or other forms of benefits.
2: Mm-hmm.
0: That represents over 23 million Americans. If I'm just to ask a question without facts, just a gut. How many people are on long-term illness or disability that shouldn't be?
2: Out of
0: 23 million.
2: Well, you know, sort of tangential to that, how many people were freaking out when food stamps started going away?
0: Exactly.
2: And, well, yeah, it's because they don't need it.
0: Right.
2: Not everybody, but, I mean, there's got to be a pretty sizable chunk of that they don't need to be on disability.
0: Exactly. Well, is the stat we got from The Economist yesterday talking about, okay, poverty. Oh, 11% of Americans are on poverty. Until you figure in all the benefits they get,
2: right,
0: then it's like 2%.
2: Yeah.
0: It's not poverty.
1: Well, also the nature of the disability has changed. You know.
0: Exactly.
1: Now it's like I'm depressed.
0: Yep, can't do it.
1: Yeah.
0: Yeah. There's some stuff that's legit, but I think most people would agree it's gotten a lot softer over time. So yeah, and then you got 45% of the NILFs are retirees who took standard retirement at age 65 or later. About 3 to 5% retired early. So it's all putting that all together.
1: Yeah, but how many?
0: But man, that's a lot of like dudes, and they mentioned the stats that are just not working.
1: Well, yeah, let's take into effect too. How many people are working versus how many people are not working and receiving government benefits? So the people who are working have to pay for all of that.
0: Yeah.
1: So that's insane, too, because you need about 100 million more people working in order to sustain this thing, and it just ain't going to happen.
0: Yes. So, kind of crazy. If you would like a nice story, and this is, man, good for these guys. 6 volunteer firefighters, Pennsylvania, helped carry a 100-pound senior dog out of the forest because it was too exhausted to continue to hike.
1: Poor buddy.
0: 4.5 hours. Poor buddy. Poor firefighters. 100-pound dog. 4.5 hour hike. They're carrying him around.
1: Well, they probably took turns.
0: Yes, I'm sure they did. 2 miles down a steep mountain trail to a rescue basket. And stopping along the way to keep hydrated.
1: Dog going
0: to
1: be okay?
0: He died.
1: No, he didn't.
0: No, he didn't. I wouldn't bring it up if the dog died, dude. The dog did not die.
1: Jeez.
0: Dog is going to be fine.
1: Good.
0: But it is a senior dog. I don't know how much time he's got, but he's fine today.
1: Well,
0: all right. Feel good
1: today
0: about it. All right. Got a funny story to share with you, and the 5 stories we're watching today coming right up.
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14: 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Triple Team Traffic. Got a crash, I-4 eastbound before 535. It is on the right shoulder. A vehicle fire, 417 northbound before the International Airport exit. That's also on the right shoulder. And a crash, 417 northbound after Red Bug Lake Road. This had a left lane block. Now everything's on the right shoulder, but traffic still jammed up for just about 5 miles. A crash, 429 northbound approaching New Independence Parkway, is also on the right shoulder. 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From the WDBO Traffic Center, I'm Paul Cross.
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16: Amazon Prime Video is moving forward with a RoboCop television series. The project has been in development since Amazon acquired MGM in 2022. Chick-fil-A says accounts from its loyalty program were affected last month when unauthorized bad actors launched an automated attack. Its Chick-fil-A One program was hacked using credentials obtained from a third-party source. The sensitive info included the last four digits of card numbers and saved details like birthdays, email addresses, and passwords. Health Secretary Robert F. Kennedy Jr. says the Cyclospora outbreak is under control. His announcement comes as thousands of people in the U.S. have gotten sick from the parasite, with most experiencing severe diarrhea. The majority of the cases have been reported in Michigan.
17: Traffic is a mess this afternoon because of a crash I-4 eastbound before
18: stuck on the highway and wishing you could have avoided the headache.
17: You can use Palm Parkway or Apopka Vineland Road to get past this and save yourself some time.
18: Or maybe you are wondering when things will clear up.
19: And as I'm looking at the cameras, the Road Ranger, well, he is finishing picking up the last cones there. We now have all lanes back open.
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0: Right. I don't forget.
2: We can be friendly-ish with them when circumstances, warrant, but yeah, right now, I don't know about that.
0: Yeah.
2: And then number one, President Trump posting on Truth Social today saying anytime Iran fires at a boat in the Strait of Hormuz, the U.S. will take out one bridge or one power plant. 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
0: In a non-related story, Whole Foods is offering steep discounts on Taylor Farm shredded iceberg lettuce.
2: But why would I buy that?
0: Well, you're rolling the dice. Well, if you remember, Taylor Farm said this was the big package lettuce that went to the restaurants, not the individual packages.
2: Okay.
0: There's been nothing found in that, but you're not trusting it.
2: Well, no, why would I have a choice? I'm not buying that stuff. No.
0: But it's 50% off.
2: I don't care.
0: Okay, usually you like a discount with food. You wouldn't even eat breakfast on your vacation because it wasn't free at the hotel.
2: No, it wasn't. Usually it is. But I mean, it's a great weight loss program, I guess.
0: Again, just to be fair, I don't think they found any of it in the individually packaged stuff. But, I mean, people are certainly having fun with this.
2: Every single time your stomach growled, you'd be like, oh, no, is this it? Is this it? What if it's regular diarrhea? I mean, that I got it wasn't.
0: Yeah,
2: it wasn't like, part of the lettuce, right? I don't know.
0: Parasite in this. Yes. Now my bowels are a garden hose. Yes. Oh gosh, this is not good. Not good at all.
2: Some
0: people were saying the cost of it's on the back end.
2: That's true.
0: Hello.
2: That's true.
0: Yeah.
2: I'll just be camped out here for the weekend.
0: Yeah, well, if you got a colonoscopy coming up, you know.
2: But I did get 50% off. So,
0: right. Hey. I'm thinking you could go 80% off. It's still going to be there.
2: Hand it to me for free. I don't want it.
0: That's what I figured.
2: No.
0: That's what I figured. Okay, David, you were talking about New Jersey and the illegals voting. Well, some people are just confused.
2: Right.
0: Said someone on CNN, we got to get to that. And what's your story coming up?

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1: I'm Laurel Lee. Our top story, President Trump attending a dignified transfer ceremony at Dover Air Force Base for the four soldiers who were recently killed by Iranian forces.
2: Every president says that this is the most difficult thing that they have to do during their presidency, to go to Dover to meet the families and to greet the caskets of the fallen, knowing that they have sent these individuals, these soldiers, to war. We've heard President Trump speak about that in the past. This is the third time that he has been to Dover since the start of the Iran war. Now today, we have these four other soldiers.
1: A Florida tugboat captain now pleads guilty in connection to a crash last year that killed three girls attending sailing camp.
3: 46-year-old Yusiel Lopez Insua wept while telling a judge in Miami he was now changing his plea to guilty to a seaman's manslaughter charge stemming from when he crashed his tugboat into a sailboat last summer near Miami's Hibiscus Island, killing three girls attending sailing camp.
4: My client is deeply remorseful for his conduct. He feels awful. He feels awful about the unimaginable pain and loss suffered.
3: Lopez and Sua's attorney speaking outside the courthouse. The victims were aged 13, 10, and 7. Prosecutors say Lopez and Sua must have known his visibility was blocked. In Miami, Eben Brown, Fox News.
1: New research shows an antidepressant medication may help those struggling with long COVID.
5: A joint study involving McMaster University and researchers from Canada and Brazil involved 399 adults experiencing fatigue from long COVID. It shows fluvoxamine significantly reduced fatigue and improved quality of life. One of these studies' authors says it's an important step forward for patients who have been desperate for evidence-based options. It's estimated that up to 400 million people worldwide are impacted by long COVID. I'm Mark Mayfield.
1: This won't help quell the public's suspicions about artificial intelligence. ABC's Jim Ryan says the technology recently slipped its leash.
6: OpenAI says it's enhancing its internal security after one of its advanced artificial intelligence models escaped its testing environment, gained internet access, and then stole login credentials from a startup tech firm. In its own statement, OpenAI says it expects this kind of incident to become more commonplace.
1: Laurel Lee, WDBO News.
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10: 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Afternoon highs will be in the mid-90s throughout all of Central Florida, but that heat index is still expected to be between 100 and 103 through the start of the weekend. For Channel 9 Eyewitness News, I'm meteorologist Daniel McFarland.
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11: Still working a crash I-4 eastbound before 535. That vehicle fire, 417 northbound before International Airport, that is still there on the right shoulder. And that wreck, 417 northbound after Red Bug Lake Road, since it's been moved to the right shoulder, we're seeing a lot of relief on the traffic heading up there toward Oviedo. A crash, State Road 429 northbound approaching New Independence Parkway is still there on the right shoulder. 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From the WDBO Traffic Center, I'm Paul Cross.
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12: They were going after.
13: Exactly.
12: Yes. It was a plot not to steal democracy, but to get a bunch of those sweet, sweet I voted stickers.
13: Mm-hmm.
12: Yeah, so New Jersey had thousands of non-citizens registered to vote. Hundreds of those non-citizens actually did vote. They say there's no evidence that it swayed an election one way or the other. Okay, where's the counter evidence then?
13: Exactly.
12: Give that to me. CNN's Abby Phillip, though, says, hey, there could be an innocent explanation to all of this.
13: Okay.
14: The suggestion that this is fraud suggests that these people were trying to vote. Sometimes what happens is that when state systems are incorrect, people receive information and they are confused. Where some people who are ineligible to vote are not aware that they're ineligible to vote.
13: What?
12: Some people, you know, hey, I know I'm a guest in this country, but boy, I got my ballot.
13: So I just figured, yeah, why not?
12: All right.
13: Please. I like this, too.
14: The suggestion that this is fraud suggests that these people were trying to vote.
13: Not trying. They did.
12: They did. No.
13: They did.
15: Nobody got turned away.
13: It was an effort to break the law. They just may not know what the law is.
12: Right. Well, what is it? There was a story. It was, I believe, a Chinese national. Was it at Michigan State? Where there were people who were doing the same day voter registration, and he wound up going and casting a ballot because they just said, hey, can you go vote? You know, they registered him on the spot. He cast a provisional ballot and he got caught. And then people realized, oh, wait, there's no way to actually retrieve his ballot because there's no way to prove who he voted for or voted against.
13: Jeez.
12: It's like, yeah, that's a problem. Okay. So I'm not saying like that guy in particular, I don't think he's a master criminal, and somebody told him he could go vote. So I understand that part. But if you actively went to go get a driver's license or a state ID in New Jersey, and at the time of the application, you told the state, I am not a citizen.
13: Right.
12: So you had the wherewithal then. But then once election season rolled around, you were like, I don't know. Am I a citizen or not?
13: Yeah. The way the left will infantilize people.
12: Yeah.
13: It's a different form of racism.
12: Oh, sure.
13: Yeah. Like, they just, they're confused people. That's what it is. They just didn't get it.
12: Right.
13: It was like Biden talking about parents. They just don't know what to do. They don't know how to raise kids. They don't know how to bring them up to learn the language. They can't teach them how to read. That's why we need social workers, remember?
16: We bring social workers into homes of parents to help them deal with how to raise their children. It's not that they don't want to help. They don't know quite what to do.
13: Right.
17: They don't know what to do.
13: Right. That's why we need to give everyone a record player. Free record players for everybody.
16: Make sure you have the record player on at night. The phone. Make sure the kids hear words.
13: Right.
15: Tell me you're 100 years old without telling me you're 100 years old.
12: Make sure. Make sure that kids hear words is just an all-timer.
13: Everyone needs a phonograph. Yes.
15: And a mom and dad responsible enough to crank it up.
13: Exactly.
15: Yes.
13: And something else. Either way, Best Buy never fit. And that was 4 years before he dropped out.
15: Yeah.
13: He said that in, 2019?
15: Yes.
13: Unbelievable.
15: He was the candidate that looked lost on stage.
13: Yeah.
12: He bled from the eyeball. I feel like I need to remind people of that. It was like the first debate in the primary season, and he's bleeding from the eyes.
15: It is still the most amazing story ever of manipulation. Ever.
13: Oh, yeah.
15: This guy was a dark horse at best.
13: At that time?
15: Yes.
13: Oh, I bet on him.
15: He's just standing there searching in, you know... Polished politicians are up there storming through their, you know, speeches.
13: I bet both of you guys at the time, because I had read two different pieces from people I trusted that said, listen, they're all going to circle around this guy because they're the guy that they think can actually get elected. And even though he's got all these issues, this is the way this is going to go down. I'm like, you know, they're probably right about that. But at times I was like, I remember in January and February that in 2020 going, yeah, man, that was probably not a great bet. But it turned out
15: right. I know, but you can't even see it happening because of stuff like that.
13: I know.
15: You just think, well, no, obviously that's not good.
13: Yes. It's like the current Democratic Party when you're looking at president, you know, who is going to be the nominee.
15: Right.
13: Right now, as far as the polling, you have Kamala ahead, right? But if you look at Polymarket, she's like fourth or fifth. It's way back. I think it's basically Newsom. So they're saying that's who Polymarket has. You can fact check me on that. That's as I remember it.
12: I still wonder who else is going to come up. I know they're really trying to make John Ossoff in Georgia a thing.
13: Ossoff is like second.
12: Yeah.
13: Tied for second. Yes.
15: Ossoff.
12: I don't see Gavin Newsom.
13: Isn't there a T on that? Yeah. Or just a no?
15: No, there's not.
13: You never. I'm never going to stop calling him Ossoff. You know that.
12: I see him before Gavin Newsom because Gavin Newsom is really bad off script. And he's Hollywood Beto. A lot of people outside of California, once he gets on the campaign trail, are not going to buy what he's selling.
13: I totally agree. But think about how many people. I mean, it didn't take a real intelligent person to know Kamala was in over her head.
12: Yeah.
13: How many people still think we missed a great opportunity to have a fantastic president in Kamala Harris?
12: They might say that out loud, but I don't believe that they had truly believed that.
13: Yeah, that could be.
15: The thing about it is, as much as she got shellacked and then had to lick her wounds and go away for a while, it appears that nothing's been learned. It's the same crazy stuff.
13: Yes.
15: It's the same talking in circles. It's the same, you know, McGurkin. It's always been.
13: Yes. Do you want to get to this Nolan Welsh thing? You want to do this here?
12: I can make it
13: fairly quick, I guess.
12: All right.
13: I brought up this point that the tragic story with Nolan Wells, the kid that apparently drowned, just off the coast of Mississippi, 4th of July. It seems like legacy media has tried to make this into a race story. And of course, you had Ben Crump coming into the scene, and that always will fan the flames a bit. And Officer Tatum went down there. And he was ticked off. We had a clip of him yesterday. I mean, make it short. He was just saying.
17: And it's a shame, man. It's a shame. Nolan deserved better than what they did. They out here hoodwinking, trying to raise money and make stuff about race, and they have no evidence.
13: Yeah, it's just he did this whole thing and brought it up. And I'm thinking, all right, are they going to be done with this now? Apparently not, because Good Morning America was doing it again today.
12: Oh, yeah.
18: Good morning again to you, Rebecca. If this video does, in fact, show Nolan Wells, and the Sheriff's Department is still looking at it, it would be the last known image of the 18-year-old alive. The video, obtained by TMZ, shows a male in the same color bathing suit Wells was wearing July 4th, the day he was last seen. As the camera pans around a crowded Horn Island, the young man is seen standing on a boat with his back turned. The timestamp on the video is just before 2:30 p.m. local time. There are a number of people on the boat with him, and investigators want to talk to all of them if they haven't already. Investigators are also awaiting the results of an autopsy, including toxicology tests. Friends said they and Wells spent the day drinking and hanging out in the shallow waters off
13: the rest of it's already stuff you know.
12: Yeah.
13: What is that about? There's nothing new there.
12: I don't know. They had the independent autopsy release where they said, well, he had some sort of like red mark on the back of his head. They say, okay, See, he was murdered. May have been, but it doesn't look like it. It looks like what tragically happens to a lot of young people, whether it's on spring break or July 4th. Go out, have too much to drink, they fall, they hit their heads, and then they drown.
13: Yes. But to try to make it about race is just disgusting, man. All right, we got to move on. It's time. We do it a couple of times a day. Go around the table. It may not be the biggest story out there, but it caught your attention. You want to bring it in. David, what's your story here?
12: Boy, this one is a crazy one. OpenAI, the people behind ChatGPT, some of its experimental AI models left a test environment with no human direction and hacked its way into a different company's real production systems while trying to cheat on a cybersecurity test.
13: Oh, dude, this is scary stuff.
12: So ChatGPT, the maker, the OpenAI, said the breach happened while it was testing how good some of its new models are at hacking. The models were sealed off in a test environment known as a sandbox so that it could be, you know, basically the normal safety restrictions could be turned off. But it wasn't supposed to be connected to anything else. OpenAI said the AI agent broke out of the sandbox using a previously unknown security flaw, worked its way across OpenAI's internal systems until they found a way to get onto the internet, something they weren't supposed to have. Once online, well, they found Hugging Face, a company that hosts thousands of open source AI models and data sets. They said, hey, you might have answers to this test that they're giving me. It then broke into Hugging Face's production servers and pulled out the information it needed to solve the question that it had been asked by its creators.
13: Oh, boy.
12: Broke containment.
13: Yes. And all I can think about is the Metallica song, Spit Out the Bone. the machines take over.
12: Yep. The nerds are going to kill us all.
13: Oh, buddy.
15: Well, we've been predicting this for years.
13: Yes.
15: They were going to take over the empire. Yeah.
13: Yeah. Mm-hmm. Okay. Scotty, what do you got for your story?
15: A growing anti-marriage movement is being fueled by viral TikTok trends. According to a USA Today op-ed, columnist Ingrid Jacquet warned of a rising wave of heteropessimism, defining it as women's growing feelings of disappointment and antagonism toward men and relationships with men.
13: This is new.
15: The arguments, viral trends like divorce, glow-ups, anti-male literature have actively widened the divide between man and woman. She says studies are now showing that married women are not only happier, but also live longer and earn more than their single counterparts. She explained that the media modern women consume is increasingly hostile towards traditional relationships, pointing to best-selling books like Yesteryear, which centers on the trad wife influencer. In the novel, men are reduced to lazy or toxic tropes. Either they're idiotic and man babies who lack ambition, or they pal around with other sexist pigs in the manosphere. She said, so women see this and decide that's not for me. She said on Amazon, the book describes a gripping, electrifying novel that is as darkly funny as it is frightening. It's a look at a tradition, fame, faith, blah, blah, blah. It goes on and on. The trend concedes with failing U.S. marriage and birth rates. Officials' U.S. Census Bureau date from December shows that 47% of American households in 2025 were married couples, down from nearly 66% 50 years ago. Of those married households, only 37% included their own children under the age of 18, compared to 55% in 1975.
13: Yeah.
15: So the trend is there. She's saying, it's a bad idea. Nobody's working out for anybody.
13: Well, and the New York Post has had different stories where single women are begging cute guys to start going out again and talking to them. Because there are so many guys that are like, listen, this is an uphill battle. You got to get to know someone and know they're not crazy before you can even approach them.
12: Yeah. Mm-hmm.
13: And all these women are like, please approach us. We won't bite. See, we actually like men.
12: The number one screening question you can give, fellas, and I'm going to give you the secret right now, is when you sit down for your first date with that lady, you say, what's your handle on TikTok? And if she gives you any answer other than I'm not on TikTok, run.
15: You know, that's probably not bad advice, David, really, when you look at it. Yeah.
13: Could be. I'll make my story quick just for time's sake. Springsteen, he has ranted about Trump on and on and on, and the whatever tour he's on is trying to save America.
15: Very
13: nonsense.
15: Angry.
13: Yeah. Jonathan Cain from Journey was doing an interview, and Springsteen came up. You know, he wrote Don't Stop Believing. He wrote a lot of those big Journey songs. Yeah. And he said, guys like Springsteen should just shut up, you know. Honestly, shut up, Bruce. Now, people will say to me, well, you're a Christian, you're conservative. And I'm like, so what? I don't preach it on stage. I don't spend 10 minutes talking about it. You know, you were born in the USA, weren't you, dude? So act like it. But even that song, if you look at the lyrics, I mean, it's kind of a diss to our country. But again, just shut up and play the songs.
15: Yeah.
13: I think there are a lot of people in that boat.
15: I'm with you, John Cain, on that one.
13: Yeah. You've been talking about that for a long time.
15: Yep.
13: Okay. Oh, Oh, which Nimrod do I want to choose here? Do I want to go with Drunk Nakedly? I'm not sure. Maybe a couple to choose from. Nimrod's in the news and the news update next.

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11: Got a crash I-4 eastbound before 535. That's on the right shoulder. A crash I-4 westbound after State Road 429 on the right shoulder. A crash 429 southbound approaching Clarcona, Ocoee Road. That is a right lane blocked. And they're still working that earlier vehicle fire, 417 northbound before the International Airport. 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
12: Victor Wembanyama will be featured on the cover of the new NBA 2K27 video game. The San Antonio Spurs star was tapped today as the cover athlete for the standard edition of the game. NBA 2K27 is currently available for pre-order ahead of its arrival in stores on September 4th. Elon Musk says he's going to make an AI version of the Odyssey that is historically accurate. The tech billionaire has been a vocal critic of the new adaptation by director Christopher Nolan because of its diverse casting. The U.S. this year has reported its most measles cases in 35 years, with over 5 months still left in 2026. The Johns Hopkins University Measles Tracker shows the U.S. had reported nearly 2,300 cases as of Tuesday, which surpasses last year's total and is the highest annual count since the disease was eliminated in the U.S. in 2000.
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14: Troy Jackson appears to be the guy who will run for U.S. Senate in Maine after Graham Plattner dropped out. A local newspaper, the Midcoast Villager, had this headline: after an odyssey of a primary, Democrats get to Troy. Trying to capitalize on the odyssey. But that's actually kind of the opposite of the plot of the odyssey. Yeah. They weren't trying to get to Troy.
13: Boy, is that lame.
14: That is.
13: Wow. All right, we got to get to Nimrods. Here we go.
15: When the going gets tough.
16: Damn it, this is too hard.
15: The dumb get dumber.
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15: It's Nimrods in the News on the Markley, Van Camp, and Robbins Show.
18: I love the poorly educated.
13: All right. Nimrods in the News. We go to Shreveport, Louisiana. Cops were called about a reported domestic situation. They get out there and they realize, okay, no physical fight happened, but boy, this drunk woman is disturbing the peace. You know, conflicting reports of nude or not, it doesn't matter. Oh, Kirsten Woma was arrested and then started another fight at the jail. And that's Nimrods in the News.
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11: Got a crash I-4 eastbound before 535. That's on the right shoulder. A crash I-4 westbound after State Road 429 on the right shoulder. A crash 429 southbound approaching Clarcona-Ocoee Road. That is a right lane blocked. And they're still working that earlier vehicle fire 417 northbound before the International Airport. 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
12: I'm Laurel Lee. Our top story, Senate Majority Leader John Thune taking the Senate floor on Wednesday, warning against another government shutdown.
0: Shutdowns take a toll on our economy, on our national security. They create havoc at airports.
12: Congress has a September deadline to fund the government and avoid another shutdown. The House passed a stopgap funding bill largely along party lines Tuesday night. A person in charge of making sure drugs are dispensed to the right patients is convicted as part of a massive controlled substance distribution conspiracy.
1: A licensed pharmacy and pharmacy owner is convicted by a federal jury in Florida for her role in distributing oxycodone pills. Accused of dispensing more than 300,000 to nearly all her pharmacy customers, even if there was no medical need for the drug. Court documents say 60-year-old Alushila Yusuf of Tampa charged customers approximately 10 times the typical cost of the drug and required cash payment. Witnesses say she kept the doors to her pharmacies locked during business hours, only to open them for certain identified customers. Oxycodone is a powerful and highly addictive opioid analgesic used for pain, often prescribed for seriously ill patients. Lillian Wu, Fox News.
12: The Apollo Gallery at the Louvre Museum in Paris finally opened to the public again 9 months after thieves stage a brazen daylight heist, getting away with $102 million worth of crown jewels. But NBC's Ralph Sanchez reports the remaining jewels have not been put on display, leaving the hall empty.
2: One of France's greatest national mysteries remains unsolved. Seven of those crown jewels are still missing nearly a year on. French police say they are not giving up. They have arrested four people in connection with the case.
12: A French newspaper reports that two of those arrested told investigators they were paid $22,000 to steal the jewels, which they say they handed over to a shadowy mastermind. They're refusing to identify that person, claiming they fear for their family's safety. Laurel Lee, WDBO News.
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4: I'm Channel 9 Eyewitness News meteorologist Daniel McFarland, and now we turn our attention to these hot temperatures for the next few days with very small rain chances out there. Afternoon highs will be in the mid-90s throughout all of Central Florida, but that heat index is still expected to be between 100 and 103 through the start of the weekend. For Channel 9 Eyewitness News, I'm meteorologist Daniel McFarland.
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5: A multi-vehicle crash on the 417 northbound before State Road 434 has your right lane blocked, not causing much of a delay there, but it is slow on I-4 westbound between the 528 and 536 and between World Drive and Osceola Polk County Line Road. I-4 eastbound is also slow through downtown Orlando between South Street and Colonial Drive. 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
3: 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Coming up next, our final news roundup and information overload hour.
5: All right, news roundup and information overload hour. 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It is 800-941-SEAN if you want to be a part of the program. Well, the no-show governor of the communist state of California, Gavin Newsom, I bet his head is exploding today at this new poll that comes out that's showing, oh, by a pretty significant margin, AOC is leading the pack in terms of who would likely be the winner of any Democratic presidential primary for 2028. And he comes in down, you know, way below where I'm sure that he thought he would come in. This is now, he's a no-show governor. We have been pointing this out often. He is a full-time podcaster, full-time author, full-time world traveler, full-time Trump stalker. He is a, you know, full half-time Hannity stalker. He hates me, which, by the way, I'm very happy about. This guy has the single worst record in terms of the highest income taxes, sales taxes, gas taxes. He has the highest poverty rate. He has the highest homelessness rate in the country. The example of him, you know, not being prepared for predictable wildfires. I lived in Southern California in the mid-80s. Those wildfires are predictable. Santa Ana winds are predictable. And to have fire hydrants that didn't work, had no water, is unforgivable to me. To have a reservoir that would otherwise be used to put fires out is unforgivable. Not practicing the science. Got lectured a lot by Gavin over science during COVID, except it didn't apply to him or his family, is unforgivable also. And here we are 18 months going on 2 years later, and people that lost their homes in the Pacific Palisades, according to people that have called this program, still paying taxes on their property and insurance on their property, and they can't get a building permit to rebuild their homes. But Gavin, delusional as he is claiming that California is a model for the globe on fire management. Now, this is about as delusional a statement I've ever heard from any politician. Listen.
6: I can say this with absolute conviction. We don't imitate. We're a model for others. We have people coming from all over the United States and around the globe to look at what California is doing in orbit, in the air, and on the ground. People continue to have old talking points about California. Need to do more prescribed burns. Well, we've doubled the prescribed burns since 2021. We've 10x'd. And I'll remind you of this when inevitably the President of the United States will put out a tweet saying otherwise. Let's get the facts straight before the lies are

0: that I can ever think of. Now, Steve Hilton, who is the Republican candidate to replace the worst governor in the country, here's him discussing the exodus of business and high earners from California. Remember, you know, we have Mark Zuckerberg now lives in my free state of Florida. Two of the co-founders of Google, they're out. Elon Musk now lives in Texas. He's out. All these people, because they have a wealth tax on the ballot in November that would be retroactive to January 1 of this past year. They all got out. They said they're not paying it to them. They're sick. They've been taxed to death already. Now they're chasing all this money and business out. I told you about New York losing $11 billion in a single year. Anyway, here's Steve Hilton discussing the exodus of business and high earners. They're all leaving. Listen.
1: We're losing jobs. And I think that that's the consequence of the squeezing businesses and high earners more and more. And you're seeing it right now. You're seeing the business exodus. If the billionaire tax proposal goes through, everywhere you go in the state, there are so many conversations. You sit down with business people. You know, we are on the brink of leaving. I don't think people realize quite how near the cliff edge we are.
0: All right. And by the way, Steve Hilton, who we are supporting on this program passionately to be the next governor of California, I think he's the only one that this might be the last chance to save the state. Here is his latest ad in his campaign.
2: I get it. Maybe you hate Trump, MAGA, whatever. But life here has become impossible for anyone who isn't already rich. We are going to fix that. $3 gas, better schools, help families afford a home. We can do it together with a little common sense. Enough is enough. Let's fix California.
0: Anyway, Steve Hilton, the Republican gubernatorial candidate, is with us. Steve, great to have you back, my friend. How are you?
3: I'm great, Sean. We just launched this phase of our campaign, the general election campaign, in Boyle Heights in East Los Angeles, because it's a symbol of the utter failure of this rotten Democratic regime. That's the place where the warehouse fire, we had the Palisades fire, now the other side of LA, the warehouse fire that burned for a week without any kind of urgent action from the Democrats here, either Karen Bass or Gavin Newsom. And then weeks and weeks later, you have still got there in that working class Latino community, £85 million of rotting meat. The stench is absolutely disgusting. Still, weeks on, we were just there to do our launch event, and it's a symbol of their failure, this rotten regime that's abandoned the working class, abandoned Latinos. We're just going to really take the fight to them in a way that they have not seen in at least 20 years in California. I know it's an uphill battle. I've always said that. But there's 66% in the latest poll, Californians, who think not just that the state is on the wrong track and need change, but that we need a major overhaul. And so that's the majority we need to win. And so I know the odds look not great, but we're just starting. Today is the first day, and I'm very confident we can do it because people have done the simple message of our campaign now. Enough is enough. Let's fix California.
0: You know, I know Gavin's got a massive ego, and, you know, he's very angry right now with me because I think he is the worst governor in the country. Now, we have this new poll that came out today, and what it's showing, it's the University of New Hampshire, and it shows AOC leading the field of potential 2028 presidential nominees. She's in first, and she has 22%. Buttigieg, you know, mayor, you know, pothole Pete had 21%. Kamala Harris only 5%. Newsom, Mark Kelly, Bernie Sanders, you know, trailing with less than 10%. I've been saying now for some time, Gavin's not going to make it. His record is that atrocious.
3: But I mean, look at all, I mean, what a crew they're putting up. I mean, it's your choice is between ideologues and incompetence. I mean, it's just a joke. There's literally not a single one there that gives you any kind of hope. I mean, that's why, and you're right. Gavin, I used to call him Mugger. I've told you that before. Mugger, the most useless governor in America. He is just on every measure, literally everything you look at. You listed them, and you can add to them, you know, the highest unemployment, homelessness, as you said, highest poverty rate, highest cost of living by far, gas prices, electric, housing costs, the lowest home ownership. U.S. News and World Report ranks California 50th out of 50 states for opportunity. We should be number one on that. Used to be number one on that. Business Climate, Chief Executive Magazine does an annual survey, 50th out of 50 states for business climate. We just had one the

0: of the week on state, on, this is Consumer Reports, I think, 50th out of 50 states for public safety. I mean, it's just everything is a total failure. And this guy, and as you say, the brazen gaslighting, just shamelessness. He just lies about everything like we're a model for the nation. Yeah, you're a model of how not to do things. That's what's going on here. And that's why I think people are sick of it. The guy who's running against me, Javier Becerra, wait till we get started with him. I mean, he's Gavin Newsom, but even worse. And he won't change anything. He said that clearly. He's more of the same cost and failure, incompetence and corruption. And I think people are waking up to just what a disaster this California model that Newsom represents really is.
1: Like, I'm a big fan of Bruce Blakeman in New York, and actually I've been pleasantly surprised that he's been able to close the gap with Kathy Hochul. What I worry about for him and for you is you begin to run into a math problem. And what do I mean by that? Is so many people have packed up and said, I'm not taking this anymore. And they have taken their businesses. They have packed up their bags. They have exited the state. They're trying to avoid wealth taxes, exit taxes, all things that have been discussed where you live in California. And frankly, the incompetence of government. I mean, for this proclamation by Gavin that California is a model for the globe on fire management, I just sit here in stunned silence at the arrogance in light of the Pacific Palisades. Where does this come from?
0: It's incredible. And as we've said all along, you know, and it's the truth, the residents of the Palisades, who are, it's a very Democrat area. I went to the one-year event to commemorate the 1 year, and the title, the name of that rally in the Palisades was They Let Us Burn. And who's the they? Newsom and Bass. That community clearly believes that it was an avoidable disaster that was caused by Newsom's policies. And so he's just shameless because he's got nothing else except lying and gaslighting because the record is so completely devastatingly bad. On the math problem, you're right. I mean, there's one way of looking at it, which is basically our estimate is that we're going to need 6 million votes to win in November. The gap traditionally between Republicans and Democrats in California is about 2 million votes in the last 20 years. That's been the gap, 2 million votes. Well, as Fareed Zakaria on CNN pointed out just the other week, guess what's the number of people who've left California on Gavin Newsom's watch on net? 1.9 million. So that's true. And it's an uphill battle. But here's another number that's important. We just did a poll just to get the lie of the land, to understand the battlefield. And here's what we found. 33% right now is solidly with me. 41% solidly with Becerra, 26% completely up for grabs and undecided. Mostly, they are working-class Californians, regular people, leaning a little bit Latino, who just, they're not particularly political or ideological. They're not Democrats, Republicans. They just want a better life, just simple, practical things. And that's why my whole campaign is focused on them. $3 gas, cut utility bills in half, your first $150,000 tax-free, starter homes for young families, Cal affordable. That's the plan. And so we're going to be out there incredibly aggressive and high energy. We've got Spencer Pratt's AI guys. We released a short teaser of the ad we're releasing tomorrow. The first time that's been officially part of a campaign, a great AI ad that's going to set the fight up with Becerra. Next week, wait till you see what we've got on Becerra in terms of the scandal of the migrant kids. So this is going to be the kind of fight they've never seen before in California, these Democrats. And I think we can do it. It's not easy, but I think we can do it.
1: All right, quick break. More with Republican gubernatorial candidate Steve Hilton on the other side. And your call's coming up, 800-941-SEAN, as we continue.
2: America listens to Sean Hannity. And he's on. Right now.
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3: Amazon Prime Video is moving forward with a RoboCop television series. The project has been in development since Amazon acquired MGM in 2022. Chick-fil-A says accounts from its loyalty program were affected last month when unauthorized bad actors launched an automated attack. Its Chick-fil-A One program was hacked using credentials obtained from a third-party source. The sensitive info included the last four digits of card numbers and saved details like birthdays, email addresses, and passwords. Health Secretary Robert F. Kennedy Jr. says the cyclospora outbreak is under control. His announcement comes as thousands of people in the U.S. have gotten sick from the parasite, with most experiencing severe diarrhea. The majority of the cases have been reported in Michigan.
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1: Candidate in California, Steve Hilton is with us. You know, I'm watching your campaign closely, you know, you actually put out answers, you know, even a little exam for people about, you know, can you be anti-Trump and still vote for me? And I understand, especially in California and Gavin Newsom's California, he's obsessed with Trump, stalking Trump 24/7, 365. I mean, if I say a word about him, he's obsessed with going after me, which I love living rent free in his head, to be blunt. And I watch him very closely. And the reality is his life is not good for the people in California. Quality of life issues, poverty issues, homelessness issues, taxation issues. And you go through what you will do to improve the life. Forget about that you worked for Fox at one point. You know, forget about that. Yeah, Trump endorsed you. It's what are you going to do for the people of California? That is the question I think everyone in California does need to ask, not whether or not Sean Hannity's your friend.
0: Exactly. And look, I'm proud to have the president's endorsement. I say all the time when they say, oh, what about Trump? I say, it's great. It's going to be good news for California to have a governor who's got a good relationship with the president and his team. All the important things we need to get done, whether that's Doug Burgum on forest management and Chris Wright on energy and Brooke Rollins on agriculture. These are friends of mine, Tom Homan on making sure we have a cooperative relationship with immigration enforcement, people I've known for years. And so it's going to be beneficial to Californians to have a governor that's got a good relationship with the administration. But I understand that there's a lot of people, because they believe all the nonsense that they get from Newsom, don't like Trump. Okay, whatever. Who cares? This is not an opinion poll on what you think about national politicians. This is about what we can do here in California to change the insane policies that have given us all these ridiculous costs and the homelessness and all these things. That's California policies that have done that. It's not nothing to do with Trump. And so we can change that here. And that's why what I'm building is a coalition of the Trump supporters, of the Republican base. And
1: you're including everybody.
0: Exactly. It's everyone who just wants common sense, practicality to make life better. It's very straightforward.
1: Well, I'm really pulling for you, and I'm pulling for Bruce Blakeman in New York. This may be the last chance for two formerly great states to recover. I don't know if it goes beyond this. I don't know if there's any chance at recovery, to be honest with you. Anyway, Steve Hilton, we appreciate you, man. Thanks for the time. 800-941-SEAN is our number. You want to be a part of the program. 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
1: I'm Laurel Lee. Our top story, Majority Leader John Thune taking the Senate floor on Wednesday, talking about the possibility of another government shutdown.
2: After all that our country has been through with the past two shutdowns, the American people deserve to have confidence that their government will be open and running.
1: Congress has a September deadline to fund the government and avoid another shutdown. The House passed a stopgap funding bill largely along party lines Tuesday night. Immigration and Customs Enforcement arrests hit a new record, Fox's Lillian Wu reports.
3: More than 43,000 immigrants were arrested by ICE agents and booked into detention centers in June, the highest monthly total since President Trump took office last year. The newly released government data reveals how immigration agents are steadily ramping up operations across the country without large-scale, high-profile operations. Reports say among those detained, the non-criminal population is seeing the largest increase, but Border Czar Tom Homan insists the majority of people being arrested are criminals. The July 11th data shows 29% had criminal convictions, while 31% had pending criminal charges. Lillian Wu, Fox News.
1: U.S. Bureau of Labor Statistics finds more workers age 55 and older are stepping away from the workforce, especially women. Monica Nelson reports.
4: New labor data is showing fewer older women are working or actively looking for work compared to recent years. At the same time, labor force participation among Americans 65 and older has slipped from its 2019 peak as more baby boomers reach retirement age. Economists say the trend could make it harder for employers to fill jobs and replace experienced workers. I'm Monica Nelson.
1: Chick-fil-A says accounts from its loyalty program were affected last month when unauthorized bad actors launched an automated attack.
5: Its Chick-fil-A One program was hacked using credentials obtained from a third-party source. The sensitive information included the last four digits of card numbers and saved details like birthdays, email, addresses, and passwords. Chick-fil-A wrote in a letter sent to customers on July 20th that as soon as they learned of the breach, they forced logouts on affected accounts and removed any saved payment methods. The company also restored affected Chick-fil-A One balances and added extra rewards to customer accounts. Regardless, customers are urged to reset passwords. I'm Wendy Swanson.
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14: I'm Channel 9 Eyewitness News meteorologist Daniel McFarland, and now we turn our attention to these hot temperatures for the next few days with very small rain chances out there. Afternoon highs will be in the mid-90s throughout all of Central Florida, but that heat index is still expected to be between 100 and 103 through the start of the weekend. For Channel 9 Eyewitness News, I'm meteorologist Daniel McFarland.
0: 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Triple Team Traffic.
15: In Seminole County, seeing some relief now on the 417. We had a crash earlier on the northbound side before State Road 434. That's now cleared, freeing up that right lane for you. And checking back in on I-4, we're looking good on the eastbound side. No crashes or major delays to report. On the westbound side, it's looking slow between Central Florida Parkway and 535. And a little bit of congestion after that down to Osceola Parkway. On the 528 westbound before the turnpike, there's a vehicle fire within the hour. That's now cleared, reopening those lanes for you. From the WDBO Traffic Center, I'm Kiara Wright.
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16: 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All right, let's get to our busy phones. Let's say hi to John, Connecticut. John, hi. How are you? Glad you called.
17: Hi, Sean. Thank you. I was listening to your program yesterday. You had a caller from California, and all of a sudden I thought to myself, with California's policies, if California was a flyover state, would anybody live there? And second, if you have a second, if you can explain to me, I've always wondered why you stopped skiing, because you used to always talk about Vermont.
16: Let me go to your second question first. My son, who started out playing hockey as a kid, because that was my favorite sport as a kid, although I played every sport. Anyway, when he was 6, 7, 8 years old, he became a great skier, And one year we were skiing in Vermont, and it was a horrible snow year. It was all man-made. It was very, very icy. And he actually hit a patch of grass, if you can believe it, because I would always ski behind him in case, you know, something happened. He fell. Anyway, he drags me out when the slope opens up. He first comes into my room at 6 a.m. Slopes don't open till 8. The chairs don't open till 8. And he's like, Daddy, let's go skiing. I'm like, okay, we got 2 hours. Wake me at 7:30. I'll be ready to go. We'll be the first people on the mountain. We do every black diamond mountain on this mountain because, you know, it's, people don't want to get up early. They're exhausted when they go skiing. Anyway, he finishes that. Then I always would send him to ski school. We're finishing the last Black Diamond Mountain, and he hits this patch of grass. Boom, up and over, and he snapped his tib and fib. And I think that trauma for me was worse than it was ever for him. And I was done with skiing. I just never went back. I went back one time with friends, and I had no intention. Now, I also tore my meniscus a number of years ago, so the injury doesn't give me a... I guess I'd have to wrap the knee really tight, and I'm sure I could probably ski. I was always a pretty good skier, but I skied like a madman. I mean, I was racing my nephews down the hill when they were young. I mean, at lightning speeds. I was a reckless skier. So I'm like, I think I pushed my luck with skiing. All right, what was your first question?
17: First question is, you had a caller on from California, and I thought to myself, if California was a flyover state, would anybody live there?
16: Well, I mean, California's geographic beauty that is remarkable. I mean, I lived in Santa Barbara. At the time of my life, I was the poorest person there. I could barely pay my rent. And that's where I got my radio start out there at the University of California, Santa Barbara. And they threw me out probably, but really for good reasons, to be honest. And anyway, but I never wanted to do anything else. But in terms of the, you know, have you ever driven the Pacific Coast Highway, for example?
17: No, my wife keeps talking about how she wants to do it. So eventually I will.
16: I'm telling you, it's beauty. It's spectacular. Now, I see the same beauty in my free state of Florida, except the government isn't all screwed up. You don't have the highest income taxes, sales taxes, gas taxes, highest poverty rate, highest, you know, highest homeless rate in the country either. And a government that is just spiraling out of control and chasing business and wealthy people out of the state. I mean, Gavin is the worst governor in the country. The idea he thinks he can be president is mind-numbing to me, because he's rarely there and focuses on everything other than fixing his state. So, you know, we'll see what happens. I mean, you never know. I mean, I never thought Barack Obama could win, so you got to be careful. But it is a beautiful place to visit. I wouldn't stay there. And, you know, there are places now that are uninhabitable to me. San Francisco is nothing like what it used to be. L.A., nothing like what it used to be. And it's always had bad components to it, but it's worse than ever. You know, the fact that people 18 months later, you know, predictable Santa Ana winds and predictable wildfires, they don't practice the science of forestry. No water in hydrants or a reservoir is unforgivable. Not allowing people the right to rebuild is unforgivable to me. I want nothing to do with this. I'm not sure I'll even go back there, to be very blunt. Like, I'm not going back to New York. I'm done.
17: Sean, my point was, if California is where Nebraska is with the policies, who would actually live there? If it was
16: nobody. You know the answer to that question. Nobody. I don't think many people. I mean, look, when Mark Zuckerberg moves to my free state of Florida, two of the founders of Google moved to my free state of Florida. There are more Wall Street firms with more employees and more New York Wall Street banks and private equity firms and investment firms. They have a much higher presence of employees in Florida and some in Texas than they do in Wall Street. I mean, you know, they've left skeletal staffs compared to what they're building. Like, I can tell you, Wall Street South is real. That's from Miami all the way up to West Palm Beach in Florida. And I know because I see it, and I know people that left New York because they were forced to if they wanted to keep their jobs.
17: All right. Well, I hope you get back on the mountain. One of my dreams is spotting you.
16: No, I don't want to live my life in fear, so you might be right.
17: One of my dreams is spot you on the mountain and scream out, "You're Sean Hannity, you're a great American." That would be fun.
16: That's the reason I wear a mask over my face when I'm skiing and goggles. It's one of the moments of anonymity in my life that I don't often get.
18: Way to crush this guy's dreams, Sean. Oh, you'll never see me. I have a mask on.
16: Yeah, I have a mask on. You know, I was in Columbia, South Carolina to interview Darlene Graham, Lindsey Graham's sister. I can't believe I've been asked to speak next week at the service at the National Cathedral. And I'm very honored by it. I was very close to Lindsay. Whether we agreed or disagreed, we had the best conversations you'd ever want in your life. And I really am now putting some deep thought. I think the hardest speech to ever give is a eulogy. I think it's the hardest one to do. And I'm taking inspiration from the eulogy that Lindsay gave at Joe Lieberman's service. It is the funniest eulogy I've ever seen. And, you know, you've got to live life while you can. And, you know, what you're bringing up here is a good reminder. You know, I just got to figure out a way. I'll probably start with, you know, the bunny hill again. It's been built up from there. I don't know. I think you're right. Don't live your life in fear. I don't think that's how God designed us. John, appreciate you, man. Thank you. 800-941-SEAN if you want to be a part of the program. Captain Ma, Ohio. What's Captain Ma in Ohio? What are you the captain of?
19: I'm sorry. It's Captain Mac. I'm a captain of my own vessel up here on the lake.
16: Oh, that's awesome. Do you, like, take people out on trips and stuff like that?
19: No, no, I'm just retired. I'm a retired deputy sheriff here in Ohio. And
16: nice.
19: Bought a boat, and I'm living a retired life. I probably was your last caller yesterday. And the focus then was on the oath of office. And when does a representative cross that red line to violating their oath of office? And you know, what was your opinion on that red line? Did we have to actually wait until the violation was done, or the attempt to violate it, especially when it comes to the Constitution? And then I wake up this morning and Zaraz made a speech in New York that, in my opinion, has set the city on fire.
16: Which is this a speech about Bibi or?
19: Yeah, Bibi Netanyahu. How can he come to that city? I mean, he just asked every hitman in New York to stand by for September.
16: Let me tell you to not let your heart be troubled. I've known Prime Minister Netanyahu, and I've been friends with him for 30 years. I promise you, this guy has security. I could tell you, I've been to his home. I've been to his office. I've been around him when he's in New York. I've been around him when he's in Washington. And I can tell you, this man will be defended the right way. And, you know, but do you always have to worry about the crazy? Yes. But even Zoran, Marxist Kami Mamdani, had to admit today that he does not have the statutory authority or jurisdiction to do anything to Bibi Netanyahu. Nothing will happen to him if he shows up and wastes his time at the UN. I think the UN is an agency whose time is gone. It is historically anti-American, anti-Semitic, and, you know, they're just nuts. And frankly, let China have it. Let Russia have it. Let Iran have it. I don't care who has it. I don't think we should be participating or spending $7 billion a year on the UN, and the amount of money we spend on security, you know, to protect even the worst of the worst leaders in the world is disgust me. Never mind, when I did live in New York, the amount of traffic is unbearable. It's unbelievable. Appreciate the call, my friend. Let not your heart be troubled on that one. Let's go to Bill, Tampa, Florida. In my free state of Florida, what's up, Bill? How are you?
20: I'm doing well, sir. Absolutely a free state. I love it here. First time caller. Long time listener.
16: Thank you.
20: Quickly on the auto pin and Bogus Joe and the fake auto pin. You know, all of those, or most of those, were done electronically through electronic signature. So it seems to me like you should be able to go into that file, open it up, and get a location and who did it and a time stamp based on each one of them. And then compare that against where Sleepy Joe was at and see how many of them he actually did, if any.
16: Well, I think the general consensus is he did Hunter's, but I don't know of any others specifically that he did. I agree with Greg Jarrett's analysis that would invalidate them. Did he personally sign off on all of them? I tend to doubt it. I don't think he was cognitively strong enough to even have the time to focus in on the people he was pardoning. I just don't. Would that invalidate them? I believe it would.
20: Yeah, there should be metadata embedded in each one of them that could give some insight on the who did it and where it was at.
16: No, I think that's a great insight. And you know what? That's worth looking into. Let me make a call about that. I appreciate it. Thank you, Bill. Tom, California, Gavin Newsom's Communist Utopia. Tom, how are you?
21: Hey, Sean.
16: What's going on?
21: I've got a question regarding the U.S. freezing the Iranian funds. And I was just wondering, I don't even know if this is doable, but all these damaged cargo ships that have been damaged by the Iranians, can we take that money and reimburse the owners of those cargo ships and the deaths of those sailors, those merchant sailors that were killed, their families be compensated, and the insurance companies that are insuring those ships, can we tell them, hey, you know, we're going to put an escrow fund together with their money paying you if they damage your ships?
16: I would. And I'll tell you what, I was watching the dignified transfer of these soldiers today, and it breaks my heart. It really breaks my heart. I would compensate those families in millions of dollars for the loss of their brave loved ones. I would compensate every one of them.
21: also those merchant sailors that were missing. I guess there were 13 of them missing or killed or something. Those families also should get compensated, because they were not at war. They're just doing, they're just working, you know, on those ships.
16: 100%. You're 1,000% right. And, as far as I'm concerned, the Iranians with their reign of terror have given up any rights to any monies that have been frozen. And you know what? They've been given every opportunity to have a peaceful resolution to the conflict, and they just keep making things worse every time they're involved. Tom, appreciate the call, my friend. God bless you. 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
1: Victor Wembanyama will be featured on the cover of the new NBA 2K27 video game. The San Antonio Spurs star was tapped today as the cover athlete for the standard edition of the game. NBA 2K27 is currently available for pre-order ahead of its arrival in stores on September 4th. Elon Musk says he's going to make an AI version of The Odyssey that is historically accurate. The tech billionaire has been a vocal critic of the new adaptation by director Christopher Nolan because of its diverse casting. The U.S. this year has reported its most measles cases in 35 years, with over 5 months still left in 2026. The Johns Hopkins University Measles Tracker shows the U.S. had reported nearly 2,300 cases as of Tuesday, which surpasses last year's total and is the highest annual count since the disease was eliminated in the U.S. in 2000.
23: Traffic is a mess this afternoon because of a crash I-4 eastbound before Central.
24: Stuck on the highway
23: Parkway.
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25: 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We now have all lanes back open.
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16: Interestingly, the Colorado governor, Jared Polis, and he and I have had a few shootouts over the years, he is upset over the new direction of a radicalized Democratic Party. We'll get his thoughts on that. Set your DVR tonight, Hannity, 9 Eastern on the Fox News Channel. We'll see you tonight, back here tomorrow. Thank you for making this show possible. 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
22: 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Orlando's news, weather, and traffic starts now.
1: I'm Laurel Lee. Our top story, Senate Majority Leader John Thune taking the Senate floor on Wednesday, warning against another government shutdown.
0: Shutdowns take a toll on our economy, on our national security. They create havoc at airports.
1: Congress has a September deadline to fund the government and avoid another shutdown. The House passed a stopgap funding bill largely along party lines Tuesday night. A person in charge of making sure drugs are dispensed to the right patients is convicted as part of a massive controlled substance distribution conspiracy.
12: A licensed pharmacy and pharmacy owner is convicted by a federal jury in Florida for her role in distributing oxycodone pills. Accused of dispensing more than 300,000 to nearly all her pharmacy customers, even if there was no medical need for the drug. Court documents say 60-year-old Alushala Yusuf of Tampa charged customers approximately 10 times the typical cost of the drug and required cash payment. Witnesses say she kept the doors to her pharmacies locked during business hours, only to open them for certain identified